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18: All right, let's do this. We're live from the Houston Methodist broadcast booth at Daikin Park in Houston, Texas. It's time for Astros baseball. Get out those scorecards. Here's tonight's starting lineups. First for the Twins, Minnesota leads off with Trevor Larnach. He's in left field. Batting second, Brooks Lee. He's the third baseman. At second base, Cody Clemens, he bats third. Batting cleanup, Josh Bell, the DH. At first base, Royce Lewis, he bats fifth. Batting sixth, Victor Caratini, the catcher. Ryan Kreidler, the center fielder, will bat seventh. Batting eighth, the shortstop, Tristan Gray. And Luke Keyshaw, the right fielder, will bat ninth. That's Larnach, Lee, and Clemens. Bell, Lewis, and Caratini, followed by Kreidler, Gray, and Keyshaw. And doing the pitching for Minnesota, 26-year-old right-handed pitcher Zebby Matthews. Now for the Astros. Houston leads off with Jose Altuve. He's the second baseman. Batting second, the DH, Yordan Alvarez. Isak Paredes bats third. He's at third base. First baseman Christian Walker, he bats fourth. Batting fifth, Taylor Trammell in center field. Right fielder Cam Smith is batting sixth. Batting seventh, Joey Loperfido, he's in left. Shortstop Nick Allen bats eighth, and batting ninth, Christian Vasquez, he'll do the catching. That's Altuve, Alvarez, and Paredes. Walker, Trammell, and Smith, followed by Loperfido, Allen, and Vasquez, and doing the pitching for the Astros, 29-year-old right-handed pitcher Peter Lambert. Well, the first pitch right after this.
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1: This copyrighted broadcast is presented by authority of the Houston Astros LLC, and it may not be reproduced or retransmitted in any form. And the accounts and descriptions of this game may not be disseminated without the express written consent of the Houston Astros. And now with the call of the game, here's Garrett Green.
2: All right, thank you so much, Steve. So it is the 6'2", 208-pound, 29-year-old right-hander Peter Lambert getting the start for the Astros tonight. 13th outing of the year for Lambert, 13th game that he started. He's 6-4 this year with a 3.28 ERA, 68 and two-thirds innings, 25 runs allowed, 28 walks to 64 strikeouts. Batters hitting .207 against the right-hander Lambert. Astros are in their City Connect jerseys this evening. Meanwhile, for the Twins, they are in their dark black jersey tops with gray pants tonight. Lambert ready to rock in the first offer to Trevor Larnach. And that is up and away for ball number one. The first pitch brought to you by Daikin. Proud to help listeners stay comfortable indoors while perfecting the air we share.
1: I don't see a first pitch change up very often. That's what he threw Larnach. He's been hot, Larnach.
2: Kick and the 1-0. And a swing and a miss. That was a heater that time at the top of the zone, and it's one ball and one strike.
1: 89 degrees outside, indoors 73 degrees at Daikin Park.
2: Lambert from the third base side of the slab. Here's his 1-1 on the way to Larnach, and he fouls it back to the screen. You mentioned Larnach being hot in his last 11 games. He's 19 for his last 42. Now that's a .452 average for the season. He's hitting .288 this year.
1: The Twins, Garrett, have scored more runs than anybody in the American League this month. I don't think many people saw that coming.
2: They have had one of the hottest offenses, and of course, one of the key contributors for that tonight is out of the lineup in Byron Buxton. The 1-2 on the way is fouled off. That'll trickle towards the dugout on the right side. But make no mistake about it, there's still plenty of guys in this Twins lineup that are capable of doing damage tonight.
1: A lot of guys have been hot. Top four batters in their lineup, about as hot as anybody.
2: 15 doubles, a triple, and five homers for Larnach this year. He's driven in 27. Infield plays for the left-handed batter to pull. Right-hander Lambert, here's his 1-2 on the way. And a swing and a miss. Changeup. Fading away, got him. And Larnach strikes out to open up the game.
1: And that's the pitch why he's done so well against lefties this year. Lambert has been very tough against left-handed batters. Better against lefties than righties.
2: Changeup has been the second most frequent pitch for Lambert this year in the big leagues. He pairs it with a four-seam fastball. He's got a slider, a sinker, cutter, sweeper, slurve, all mixed in. Now it's Brooks Lee. He'll bat from the left side, and he swings and pops this one high in the air. That'll drift out of play, foul over on the left side for strike number one of the switch hitter. Lee on a five-game hitting streak entering play tonight. He's batting .248 for the season, .304 on base percentage in 81 games. Game number 86 of the year for Minnesota. Game 87 for the Astros tonight. Here's the 0-1 from Lambert. And a check swing tips it foul. So it's no balls and two strikes to Lee. Lee with 12 doubles, a couple of triples. He's hit 14 homers this year and driven in 47. Steve was talking about how good this Twins team has been over the course of the month of June. They have the highest batting average in the AL. They're hitting .276 as a team. As the 0-2 from Lambert. And a check swing. Did he offer at it? He did. And the tag's put on just to be safe by Christian Vasquez. That's back-to-back strikeouts for Peter Lambert to open the evening.
1: Well, if he needs them, here's the defense. In the outfield from left to right, it's Loperfido, Trammell, and Smith. Infield's Paredes at third. Nick Allen's at shortstop. Just off the IL, Altuve's at second, Walker's at first base, and Vasquez catching.
2: So two gone and the bag's empty. It's Cody Clemens, left-handed batter who stands in. Right-hander Lambert, here's the first pitch to him. And that is skied in the air to center, but Trammell looks like he's got it measured as he lopes over, settles underneath it, and puts the squeeze on for out number three. Peter Lambert strikes out a pair and fires a 1-2-3 top of the first inning. We head to the last of the first. It's the Twins, nothing, and the Astros coming to hit next.
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0: Twins go in order in the first. Astros come to bat against the 6'5", 225-pound, 26-year-old right-hander Zebby Matthews. Jose Altuve will greet him. He swings at the first pitch and grounds it out to short. Gray collects, slings on to first. Altuve, first pitch swinging, grounds out to begin the last of the first.
1: Here's the Twins defense. Outfield left to right is Larnick, Kreidler, and Keyshaw. Infield, Brooks Lee's at third. Tristan Gray, the local, is at shortstop. Clemens at second base. Lewis at first base. And that's Victor Caratini catching.
0: So with one gone, it's Yordan Alvarez in the lineup hitting second and DHing tonight for the Astros. Matthews out of the full wind brings it. And the first offer is up and away for ball number one. Matthews making his ninth appearance of the season with the Twins. He's 3-5 with a 4.56 ERA in 49 and a third innings. This is outside with another heater there. It's two balls and no strikes to Alvarez. 25 runs allowed, 10 homers given up this season for Matthews, but just 11 walks to 39 strikeouts. His profile is he fills up the zone. 2-0, outer edge strike. And it's 2-1 now to Alvarez.
1: Yordan's profile is he matches at Daikin. 349 average this year at home and OPS 1132.
0: 2-1. And he patiently takes a called strike outer edge from our home plate umpire, Brennan Miller. And it goes even at two balls and two strikes now to Alvarez. And Alvarez, second in the AL overall in batting average entering today. 2-2, fights it off foul. The batting 311, still leading the league in on-base percentage at 426. He's just in front of Nick Kurtz, who I would imagine is probably going to battle him for the entirety of this season to lead the league in on-base percentage. Bags empty, one gone, and a scoreless bottom of the first. The 2-2, and Alvarez strikes out swinging. Fastball 96, the outer half, and that's the first punch out for Matthews.
1: Good fastball in the outer third. It looks like they're throwing at Yordan a lot more fastballs here lately, and because of that, he's struggled a little bit.
0: Joe Espada, though, in his pregame availability today, mentioned to the media and really asked them a question. He said, you know, what do you think Yordan Alvarez's on-base percentage has been in the last seven games as a pitch is a strike to Paredes? They mentioned it's 400 for his on-base percentage. So even though the hits haven't been coming, Alvarez has typically been still finding a way to get on base. After the strikeout, two gone, bases empty, and the 0-1 to Paredes is down low. And it's even at one ball and one strike to Aesop. Paredes hitting 256 this year, 350 on base percentage in 79 games. 16 doubles, 11 homers, and 45 driven in. 1-1. Takes one inside, and it's two balls and a strike now to Paredes.
1: Paredes with 21 RBIs this month. That's fourth best in the league. He's really been picking it up.
0: The game-tying homer in the finale yesterday in Detroit, and then the go-ahead RBI single in extras. Obviously, Christian Walker added on some insurance a little bit later. As the kick in the 2-1, and that is skied right side, drifting towards foul territory. Lewis near the coach's box. He's got space and squeezes it for out number three. Astros go in order in the bottom of the first. We go to the second, scoreless, Houston and Minnesota.
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0: No score as we head to the second inning between the Astros and the Twins. Switch hitter Josh Bell leads it off against Peter Lambert. And the first offer is walloped in the air to right, but drifting back is Smith. Looks like he'll have space in front of the warning track. And it's a one pitch out for Peter Lambert. That is now 10 pitches, 9 strikes for Lambert. He's gotten a couple of punch outs and 2 flyouts.
1: That looks like Minnesota wants to be very aggressive early in the counts.
0: With one gone, it'll bring up Royce Lewis. Lambert, very rare for him that he didn't make it through at least 5 innings in his outing last week on Tuesday in Toronto against the Blues.

0: .213 for the year, a .288 on base percentage in 51 games, but that's a little deceptive. The set and the 1-1. Swings and misses at a slider darting away from him in this right-on-right matchup. It's 1-2. Lewis really struggled early on in the season and was optioned down to AAA. Since he has come back up at the beginning of June, he's batting .278. 1-2. Couldn't get him to expand the zone on a slider that was well outside. It's even at 2-2. Last 20 games, 5 doubles, 4 homers. He's driven in 9. 2-2 on the way. And a swing and a miss. Buried another changeup. Lambert's got 3 strikeouts already. A face-off against Victor Caratini here.
1: That's a pitch you don't see very often as a right-handed hitter, is the changeup from the right-handed pitcher.
0: Second inning is sponsored by Dr. Guy Lewis and the Texas Center for Cosmetic Dentistry. 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Nice round of applause as Caratini stands in. Obviously, he spent the last couple of seasons with the Astros. Got a nice tribute video during the pregame today. First offer misses in at 94 for ball number one. I know they pre-timed those things out, but it worked out to where Caratini was in the middle of center field warming up Zebby Matthews today at the time that the video ran. 1-0 low and in.
1: Like they had a spotlight on him out there, right? And he was able to be as close as you could really get to the right center field scoreboard to watch that. It was really nice, touching.
0: 2-0 on the way. Outside with the slider, it's 3-0.
1: He did a little bit of everything for the Astros, including DH, played some first base. He was a great pinch hitter for a couple of years.
0: It really stabilized things for the Astros as a 3-0. He is on the outer black for a strike. That's 3-1. Signed on with the Twins as a free agent this offseason in 61 games. He's hitting .238 this year. Lambert with the bases empty and 2 gone, the 3-1. And that is low and outside. Missed with a fastball at 94. And Caratini is the first base runner as he works a walk. So he'll jog down to first, and it brings up Ryan Kreidler, right-handed batting center fielder.
1: Yeah, Caratini on first base, not a threat to run, as you remember. Hasn't even attempted a stolen base this year.
0: So here is Kreidler. And the first pitch to him. And that is fouled back off to our right for strike number one. Kreidler, 41 games with the Twins this year, hitting .290, .365 on base percentage. 3 doubles, a couple of triples, 5 homers, and 21 driven in this season. For Kreidler, he's on a 4-game hitting streak entering play today. Set in the 0-1. That is on the outer black with a cutter for a strike. It's 0-2. Kreidler had the game-winning hit for the Twins in their series finale yesterday against the Colorado Rockies at Target Field. He had a go-ahead home run for the Twins late in the ballgame. A 3-2 win to give the Twins a series victory over the Rockies. The set in the 0-2. And a check swing on a pitch low and outside. Appeal to first base, and John Tompain, our first base umpire, palms down to indicate no swing. Rest of our four-man umpiring crew, it's Chris Conroy, our crew chief, is at second, and Willie Traynor is over at first with Brennan Miller adjudicating balls and strikes. Caratini at first with 2 gone, no score here in the top of the second, and Lambert the 1-2. And a breaking ball, slider off the outer edge. Steve, you mentioned the fact that whenever Lewis went down swinging, you don't typically see right-handed batters get a changeup in a right-on-right matchup. Is there any particular reason the guys tend to stay away from that?
1: Yeah, a lot of time that the profile of that pitch usually runs in to the right-handed hitter. So if you don't keep it low, it's dangerous for a pull side long fly ball.
0: This one is popped in the air. He went with another slider. Drifting back into center is Altuve waiting for it to come down. And he's under it about 15 feet out into the outfield behind second for out number 3. So a 2-out walk, but nothing else in a scoreless top of the second inning. 1.5 done on this Monday night opener between the Twins and the Astros. And we are scoreless. Now this from your local stations.

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5: 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No score between the Astros and the Twins as Christian Walker gets it started and takes the first offering low and outside for ball number one for Azebe Matthews.
6: Well, Walker's got to be feeling pretty confident after his last two games.
5: 1-0. That's a strike.
6: Went into Saturday's game RBI-less in his previous 11, but then he had four hits on Saturday, and yesterday that big three-run homer in the 10th inning. Really has him feeling good. That plane ride after a couple of games like that has to feel fantastic.
5: Right-hander Matthews, here's the 1-1. And this is hit on the ground, a three-hopper to short. Gray corrals it and slings the first to Lewis to retire Walker. Hit, but just not underneath it. And there's one gone now for Taylor Trammell.
6: Well, I don't think the Astros really have to wait around too much with Azebe Matthews. And you mentioned it earlier. He's known to be a tremendous strike thrower. So don't let him leverage that count. Take advantage of something you like early.
5: This season, his walk rate is just 5.4%. That is in the 92nd percentile in Major League Baseball. Deals in a first pitch slider to Trammell, left-handed batter, for strike number one. You know, looking back through for Matthews, what stands out is that the year that he debuted with the Twins a couple of seasons ago in 2024, as Trammell fouls it back, swinging at a cutter, it's 0-2. He made 9 starts with the Twins that season, 11 walks to 43 strikeouts in 37 and two-thirds innings. But in the minor leagues that year, he threw between 3 different levels, high A, double A, and triple A. Steve, in 97 innings, he walked 7 batters. Wow. And struck out 114.
6: Man, you don't see that in the minor leagues.
5: No, you do not.
6: That's how you climb, though.
5: 0-2. Bounces it in. So the count is 1-2. Primarily relies on a four-seam fastball, slider, curve, change, cutter, and a sinker every now and then, but not very often. He's thrown about 30 of them in the majors this year. 1-2 to Trammell, and Taylor can't check his swing on a curveball in the dirt. Caratini will tag him out, and that's the second strikeout for Matthews. Two gone in a scoreless game here in the bottom of the second, and it's Cam Smith.
6: And by the same token, Matthews doesn't strike out a ton. And the big reason why is with two strikes, a lot of times the pitches he throws to the hitters is too good. He has a hard time getting guys to chase something out of the zone.
5: Offer to Smith, and Cam takes up and in with a slider that didn't bend for ball number one. I'm sure that's something that could be difficult for a young pitcher as well, is that you're so used to filling up the zone and beating guys in the zone, which you still have to do in the majors as the 1-0. Breaking ball, strike, top of the zone. But at some point, there can be too many strikes that you throw.
6: Yeah. I think if there's one thing that Jose Urquidy struggled with more than anything else was just that. He threw too many strikes.
5: Bags empty. Infield straight up for Smith, and the 1-1 is chopped out to short. Over to his left, Gray. He's been busy in the early going. He'll fire on to first, and Azebe Matthews has retired all 6 that he has faced so far. We're on to the second. No score between the Astros and the Twins.
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6: Top of the third inning, no score with the Twins and Astros. It's Peter Lambert on the mound for the Astros. It's 8-9-1 in the order for Minnesota, beginning with Tristan Gray from Missouri City. Shortstop with four homers and 28 RBIs. He's a lefty. Neither team with a hit so far in this game. Lambert's first pitch is in there for strike one. We're joined by Jason Wooden, the Astros vice president of marketing and fun and games. And Jason, a six-game homestand, but it's action-packed, isn't it?
12: Oh, it is absolutely action-packed. That's what we're doing with these kind of longer homestands. We're kind of jamming as much stuff as we can.
6: Yeah, it's fun.
12: Pushing this one all the way through 4th of July.
6: 4th of July, year 250. How about that?
12: 250 years old.
6: Were you around for the bicentennial? 1-1 pitch is outside.
12: I'm not 100% sure how I answer that question.
6: All right, it's SpongeBob night tomorrow night, right?
12: We do. We have first ever. I don't know if anybody's ever wanted to live in a pineapple under the sea, but first ever SpongeBob night will be coming to Daikin Park. And expect fun. Obviously, laughter, Krabby Patties if you want to, and then
6: so
12: fans.
6: You can get those at the concession stands?
12: You can get a hamburger and maybe pretend it's a Krabby Patty.
6: Gotcha.
12: But ultimately, if you really want to kind of upgrade your experience, we do have an add-on package that fans will be able to buy a Patrick Starr Astros-themed exclusive jersey. So go buy that, dress up, and play your favorite SpongeBob character.
6: There you go. 3-1 pitch to Tristan Gray is downstairs. It's a walk, so Gray reaches first batter here in the third inning. Now it's Luke Keyshaw, the right fielder, with a couple of homers on the year. He's a righty in a scoreless ball game, joined by Jason Wooden, the Astros VP of marketing. First pitch is a strike.
5: Go from SpongeBob to Hello Kitty, making the return the following night.
12: She is back. Everybody's favorite. Coming back to Daikin Park again. I don't know. She loves Houston for some reason.
6: It's popular, right?
12: Oh, my God.
6: Super popular.
12: Incredibly popular. Hello Kitty night on Wednesday. She's coming back again. This time, ultimately, every fan will be able to kind of partake in that. 10,000 fans will be able to get an opportunity to get a Hello Kitty cap.
6: Okay.
12: And then if you want to can upgrade the experience, we do have a VIP experience that will be pregame. And ultimately be able to have an opportunity to go and meet Hello Kitty, take your picture.
6: Right.
12: And then we also have a Hello Kitty purse that will be a part of that. So
6: like
12: Hello Kitty
6: upgrade.
12: Fans, we will, I mean, they're going to be walking through Daikin Park all over.
6: 0-2 pitch is in the dirt. Good block by Christian Vasquez to keep it close. It's 1-2. Nobody out, runner on first base. So that's through Wednesday. So it's an off day Thursday. Then the Tampa Bay Rays come in town. What's going on then?
12: That is where we celebrate all of 4th of July.
6: Okay.
12: We take the entire weekend. There is a ticket deal going on right now. $17.76 tickets for Friday, Saturday, or Sunday. And then $2.50 hot dogs throughout the entire weekend. So
6: wow.
12: really kind of get into the overall Americana of everything.
6: Are they doing the gear with the red, white, and blue stuff this year?
12: We absolutely have all the Astros gear, red, white, and blue.
6: Caps.
12: The on-field cap jersey is actually really, really good looking.
6: Awesome. One ball and two strikes to Keyshaw is outside, and it's 2-2 to the ninth place hitter.
5: And to throw on even more, there's a giveaway coming up on Friday, correct?
12: We do. Giveaway, we have Josh Hader, Patriotic replica jersey. So any of the Hader fans out there want to go and get your replica jersey and really kind of feel patriotic about it, Friday's the day to do it.
6: 2-2 pitch is lined into left field. Going back on it, Loperfido makes the catch at the rim of the warning track. And there's one out. That'll bring up Larnach, their leadoff man.
12: And to continue through Friday, obviously it's going to be Friday fireworks,
6: yep,
12: right before 4th of July. We're going to have Friday fireworks that evening themed out to summer vibes. So really fun night. And then also, if we can't do any more, it is also Chick-fil-A Day at the ballpark.
6: What does that include?
12: It is going to include some fun kind of surprise and delights all through Chick-fil-A. We're encouraging everybody to come dressed as a cow. And
6: excuse
12: then you
6: me?
12: Will ultimately dress as a cow.
6: Pitch
12: so.
6: Is outside. Boltz's wife said he dresses like a cow every day.
12: Got him.
6: Tito. Trevor Larnach at the plate. It's an 0-1 count. Larnach struck out his last time up. Lambert set at the belt. And pitches high. Snap throw to first. Not in time. Vasquez hiding behind the left-handed batter before he unleashed to the first base bag. All right, 4th of July is Saturday. What do we got then, Jason?
12: 4th of July. We have a 6:10 start that evening, so ultimately fans get to be able to spend the day doing what you need to do and then come to the ballpark. We will have a street fest, so coming out early, 4th of July street fest. It'll be fun, festivities, food, drink, live entertainment.
6: Okay.
12: And then come into the ballpark, and 10,000 fans will be able to receive an Orbit Patriotic beach towel. So if you didn't have enough Americana and you want your favorite mascot, Orbit beach towel, fun for the pool or beach. And then ultimately, pregame festivities. We will have Astro fan Parker McCollum out here to help us with play ball.
6: Pitches
12: and then
6: out back.
12: Fireworks. We couldn't end the day without fireworks. So again, back-to-back days of fireworks. This is an extended fireworks show to help us celebrate America 250.
6: So, okay, which days are fireworks? Friday and Saturday?
12: Friday and Saturday.
6: Okay.
5: And there's still $17.76 tickets for Friday and Saturday.
12: And Sunday.
5: And $2.50 hot dogs for both of those days.
12: $2.50 hot dogs.
6: 1-2 pitch is a ground ball to the right side, and that's Walker. The first baseman has it, and they get the out at second, but the throw is low as Lambert couldn't come up with it, who was covering. It ends up getting by Lambert, and runner goes to second base. So Larnach reaches on the fielder's choice, and the return throw from Nick Allen was low, so he'll get the error as the runner gets to second base. As I keep watching Lambert, it looked like he was a little awkward at first base as he tried to stretch for that ball.
5: It went to a little bit of almost a bent-like slide, but kind of a split there over at first.
6: Not sure that throw was that bad. So Christian Vasquez is out there to have a conversation. One thing is you can help the pitcher catch his breath, too, after covering first, so he can make a good pitch to Brooks Lee, who's coming up now. Two outs. Runner on second base. They are going to give the error on Nick Allen, the shortstop, at E6 for Larnach to get to second base. But there's two outs. Lee at the plate. He struck out his last time up. Lambert's first pitch, swing and a miss on a changeup. And to round out the weekend on Sunday, the Astros have a unique start time, and we'll repeat this a couple of times, but it's not a 1 o'clock start time on Sunday. It's 2:30, isn't it?
12: We do. A little bit of a unique start time. We are on Peacock. We're also going to be on Space City. So,
6: ground ball to the right side. Scooping it up, Altuve. He'll throw him out. 4-3 on the putout. And that'll do it for the Twins in the third inning. Want to thank Jason Wooden, the Astros Vice President of Marketing. It's a lot of stuff going on this weekend. come on out to Daikin Park. Thanks, Jason.
12: Absolutely. Thanks for having me, guys.
6: 2.5 at Daikin. The Astros and Twins knotted at 0.
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0: No score, bottom of the third inning. I'm Steve. That's Garrett Green. Happy to have you with us. Bottom third of the lineup for the Astros. It's Joey Loperfido swinging through the first pitch. Neither team with a hit, neither team with a run so far in this one. Astros looking for their first base runner. Loperfido, the lefty, and he grounds this one foul to the right side. Joey, 221 average with one homer. That one homer was a tank against his former team, Toronto, on the road trip. The Astros, if you're just turning in, a 5-2 road trip. And they're right in the thick of it now. One game back in the division. 0-2 pitch is a little outside. It's 1-2. Matthew's trying to solve something. He's been stellar at Target Field this year. 2.08 ERA. This one's shot to left field toward the foul pole. Slicing and foul. About 20 feet foul of the Chick-fil-A foul pole down the line.
1: That's a pretty good swing from Loperfido's fastball outer half, and he just stayed on it, but couldn't quite tuck it inside of the foul pole.
0: Yep. Matthews gets the sign. Changeup's low. On the road, Matthews, compared to that 2.08 ERA, 7.33 away from Target Field. So he hasn't been able to pitch well away from home. 2-2, got him. Strike three. Pitching well here. He's got a strikeout in each inning. There's one out here in the third. That'll bring up Nick Allen. No score. Nick Allen, 27-year-old shortstop, just reactivated today. Raynel Delgado was sent back to AAA Sugar Land. And if you're joining us late, Jeremy Pena was seen by the Astros doctors today with... Is it left leg soreness or right leg soreness?
1: Left leg discomfort.
0: Left leg discomfort. Swing and a miss on Allen, 0-1. Corner infielder sneak in a little bit. Here's the pitch. He takes it in there for a strike. It's 0-1. So Allen down on the count, playing in his 38th game this year for the Astros. Seven up, seven down so far for Matthews in a scoreless ball game. Here's the 0-2. Off the end of the bat. Shallow right center field. That's got a chance to fall, and it does. An 0-2 hit for Nick Allen. Put it in play. You never know. He reaches with one out.
1: Allen last night in his last time up, whenever he was rehabbing down in AAA, hit the ball hard, but he hit it right over to third. The drawn-in infield, but you could see that he was starting to get his timing back. Just two games in the minor leagues before returning from his injury.
0: Yeah, that was quick. Here's Vasquez with one out. First pitch to Christian is in there for a strike. Vasquez, a former Twin. Tony Perez-Chica, third base coach, goes through some signs. Altuve's on deck. Here's the 0-1 from Zebby Matthews, and that's foul. That'll end up into the Honda Club level to our right, and it's 0-2. First game of a six-game homestand. The Astros have the Twins, and then it's the Tampa Bay Rays, who are in first place all of a sudden in the American League East. Pitch is high, and it's 1-2. Yankees got swept in a four-game series last weekend against Boston. One ball and two strikes to Vasquez. Matthews delivers, swing and a miss. That slider off the outside corner. And that's four strikeouts now for Matthews, two away.
1: That's right in line with what he's been struggling with this season, is throwing pitches that are outside of the zone to get swing and miss. The putaways he's used have mostly been that slider and the curveball. And that's a great example of, I think, what his ultimate potential could be here for the Twins right there.
0: Altuve grounded out his last time up. First pitch he takes outside. That was just off the plate. 19 of Matthews' 39 strikeouts coming into this game have come with the slider. That's his best putaway pitch. No score, bottom of the third inning. Big right-hander, misses outside. In his five losses this year, Matthews, he's had a decision in every game he's pitched. So no decisions yet this year. In eight starts, he's 3-5. But in his five losses, the Twins have scored a total of six runs. So no run support. 2-0 pitch is popped up. It's on the infield. First baseman Lewis calls him off. Now it's Clemens, the second baseman. He has priority, and he'll catch it on the infield grass for the third out of the inning. So the Astros come up empty. One out singles, all they can muster. We'll go to the fourth inning. No score with the Twins and Astros.
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0: Just know you're not alone. Cause I'm gonna make
1: no score on top of the fourth inning. Cody Clemens will lead things off for Minnesota. Peter Lambert back out there. He has 42 pitches. In a scoreless game, Lambert's first pitch to the left-handed batter is in there for strike one. We're very pleased to be joined by U of H women's basketball coach Matthew Mitchell. And you're an Astros fan, right?
2: Huge.
1: You and your dad have been watching games forever, haven't you?
2: Yeah, dad listened to the 62 season on the radio in Mississippi, and he would bring us over and seen games in the Astrodome and games here, so we've been lifelong Astros fans. So he was so thrilled when I got the job.
1: That's fantastic.
2: At, Houston, mainly because he loves the Astros so much.
1: That's so good. It's 62. How about that?
2: Yeah.
1: First pitch to Clemens is popped up in foul territory. It's Christian Vasquez, the catcher, makes the play. There's one out. Josh Bell, the batter. Tell me about U of H women's basketball. You inherited a team last year. This is your second year up, right?
2: Yes, the program has so much potential. We've had a hard time these last few years of being competitive, but that's what we're here to do and to turn it around. And we learned so much this year, very valuable year, and we're extremely excited about the team we put together for this coming season.
1: Well, your pedigree is through the roof. I mean, I'm sure they were thrilled to be able to hire you. Back in Kentucky, you're kind of a legend back there, aren't you?
2: Well, we had a great run there, 13 seasons, and we were able to build that into a program of national importance.
1: Pitch is hit out into left field for the second out of the inning. So quickly, Peter Lambert still throwing a lot of strikes. Royce Lewis will be the batter. But where does it start recruiting-wise? What are you looking for?
2: Well, high character, you know, obviously they have to be talented to play the game. But then we look for really high character, hard-nosed, hard-working kids that want to win and have a real competitive spirit.
1: So sounds like U of H men's basketball.
2: Exactly. And then you just draft off that energy Coach Sampson has created.
1: First pitch to Lewis is in there, first strike. So what's it like? What are you doing right now?
2: We've got the teams on campus, and we'll train all summer. We'll train for 9 weeks during the summer, and so they're conditioning, they're getting stronger, they're developing their skills, and so it's busy.
3: Whenever the season rolls around, after 9 weeks of just playing yourself, how excited is the team to finally see somebody else on the other side after that long stretch of the summer?
2: Yeah, you build the team and get them strong during the summer, and it all builds toward the excitement of the season. They'll be really excited for the season.
1: All right, tell us about what some of your memories were at the Astrodome.
2: Oh gosh, it was so funny. My dad sent over an old-fashioned picture of me standing out in front of the Astrodome with my jersey on. And
1: who was your favorite players back then?
2: Gosh, it was such an honor to be with Jose. I was just over on the Spanish.
1: You saw Jose Cruz?
2: Yeah.
1: That's great.
2: Yeah, I got to see him. And, you know, J.R. Richards was somebody that we remembered.
1: Yeah.
2: And, from those early days. And then the run that, you know, Biggio and Bagwell and Ken Caminiti and just, you know, and then Nolan Ryan had such a great run, you know, there. And so all of them were just fantastic.
1: You know, we like to call this the golden era right now, but man, there's so many great teams throughout the years. As this pitch is crushed to left field, Royce Lewis got every single bit of that, hit that into the back of the Landry's Crawford boxes and unties the score. It's 1-0 on Lewis's 8th home run of the year.
2: Man, he mashed that one.
1: He did.
2: Jeez.
1: Got one in his wheelhouse. And left field here is no joke, Coach. I mean, you get one to the air to left field, you're holding your breath as a pitcher.
2: Yeah, no doubt.
1: A little different from the Astrodome.
2: That's right.
1: Remember seeing Larry Durker pitch very much?
2: Yeah.
1: At the Dome?
2: Yep.
1: Can you believe he made his major league debut on his 18th birthday?
2: Unbelievable.
1: Isn't that crazy?
2: It is. It's just, it's unbelievable.
1: What's it like when you get a freshman in on campus on your women's basketball team? What are some of your primary jobs you're trying to do to help them just living away from home for the first
2: time. Yeah, you just try to just wrap your arms around them and really make them know that you're there to support them, because it is a transition from home and everything, you know, and you're on top of the world there, and now you come back and you're starting over and you're playing against these older, more, you know, talented players. And so we do a lot of work with our freshmen just from the mental side and the emotional support, and just make sure they get settled in, believe that they're here for a reason, and know that they belong.
3: You talked about the kind of players that you're recruiting, but where is the primary area you're looking to recruit to bring in talent?
2: Well, another thing that got me excited about this job was the local talent that we have. It's one of the top talent pools in the country right here in Houston, Texas. So we definitely want local talent. And then, but we've got a couple of international kids on the team, and Houston's such a friendly and welcoming and international city. And so the recruiting opportunities here are immense, and we're really, really excited about where we can go with this program.
1: And the facilities are great. The Fertitta Center is fantastic, isn't
2: amazing.
1: It?
2: Yeah, I just give Coach Sampson so much credit for what he was able to do.
1: Right. 2-2 pitch is hammered to center field. Back on it, Trammell. And still going back, and it's out of here for Caratini. So back-to-back homers for the Twins. It's Lewis and Caratini making a 2-0 ball game. As Caratini flexes, hit that one about 420 feet over the wall.
3: Just a slider up, but not into the heart of the plate for him. But well, he got the barrel out to it and just... it kept on sailing and sailing and sailing.
1: So that'll bring up Kreidler, right-handed batter. He's got some juice. Got to be careful here. 2-0 ball game. Top of the fourth inning, we're visiting with Matthew Mitchell, a three-time SEC Coach of the Year, who has more than 30 years of coaching experience. He's at U of H now with the women's team. Pitches in there for strike one. Are your credentials and your experience helpful in recruiting?
2: They are. Yeah. It's, you know, just having the track record, so fortunate that we have coached so many good players, and, you know, have coached the number one pick in the draft, third pick in the draft, you know, numerous first rounders, 28 pros in 13 seasons, and that gives you a track record. So players really want to be developed. They know that we have the experience and the know-how on how to get that done. So it's very helpful.
1: And you've got to have some kind of a psychological touch to be able to know how hard to push different people, don't you?
2: You do. You have to really get to know these players, and, you know, it can't be cookie-cutter approach. You really have to get inside and see who needs a push and who needs a little bit of praise, and you just see how that all fits together, and each player is, you know, the standard's the same for everybody, but the way you handle them, the methods can be a little different.
1: Yeah, 0-2 pitch is outside to Kreidler.
3: Is that a little bit of a change in coaching philosophy? Because it seems like over the years it used to be you coach everybody the same way. Is individual coaching maybe been something that you've seen evolve over the years?
2: Yeah, I think there's no doubt. When I go back to my playing days, and you just did whatever, I mean, you just did whatever the coach told you to do, and you didn't ask a lot of questions. But, you know, over time with technology and kids have access to more information, and so it has changed. So you have to grow and you have to adapt, and it's been good.
1: What will your style, what will your team be known for in the next year or two?
2: It's called our winning tools. It's the tools we carry with us every day to build the program. Honesty, hard work, discipline. And those three things, when we can help them, those three principles come alive in their life, they can be champions.
1: Awesome. 2-2 pitch is a little bit outside. How do you develop chemistry and unity with the girls?
2: Well, we're here tonight. You know, like tonight's
1: your team's here.
2: We got the team here tonight.
1: Great.
2: We're all out here having fun, and they're, you know, getting some waffle cones going down there and having a good time. But you just spend time together, and you get good people.
1: 3-2 pitch is popped up. That's in center field. Taylor Trammell, the center fielder, puts it away, and that'll do it for the Twins to get a couple of homers, a couple of solo homers, take a 2-0 lead over the Astros. Matthew Mitchell, new head coach, University of Houston women's basketball team, second year, expecting a lot of big things. Thanks for stopping by.
2: Hey, thanks so much. Go Stros.
1: Our pleasure.
2: Thanks.
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1: Jordan Alvarez will lay things off, bottom of the fourth inning. Zebby Matthews, the righty, on the mound. First pitch to Jordan is tipped foul. Twins lead 2-0 on a pair of solo homers, Lewis and Caratini. Alvarez struck out his last time up, hitless in his last 14 at-bats. Astros with the City Connect white uniforms today. You mentioned Alvarez with a pretty good on-base percentage despite not swinging the bat that well here lately. Here's the pitch. It's high. His last 11 games, 7 for 39, but 11 walks. So averaging a walk per game. That's why that on-base percentage hovers around 400 still. 1-1 pitch is grounded foul to the right, just past Dave Clark, the first base coach.
3: It's not like during this downturn, if you can call it that, that Alvarez has been putting together bad at-bats. He just hasn't been getting the same results that he maybe had earlier on in the season.
1: One ball and two strikes. Breaking ball's in the dirt. 2-2 to Jordan. So the Astros would like to just kind of keep this close, Garrett, because they really have an advantage in bullpens compared to Minnesota. 2-2 pitch is hit well to center field. Back on it, Kreidler. Still going back, and he makes the catch in front of the pads. Boy, that was a good swing. Kreidler all the way back to the warning track and straight away center field makes the catch. And there's one out.
3: Boy, just missed it. And Caratini's home run to center was 107. This was 105 off the bat. But he was just that microsecond late, if you will, to not get fully out in front of it.
1: Here's Paredes swinging a miss there. 2-0 lead for Minnesota. Comparing these bullpens, just in the month of June, the Astros 2.66, fourth best in baseball. Minnesota last at 7.10.
3: And the Twins took a big hit today by losing Anthony Bonda to the IL. I mean, he had really stepped into the back end of their pen and solidified things.
1: Breaking balls in the dirt.
3: But he ends up landing on the IL today with a left lat strain. So that's another blow, as they've already been struggling on the backside of their bullpen.
1: Here's the 1-1. Breaking pitch, pulled, foul, just wide of the third base bag by about 5 feet. It's 1-2 to Paredes. Paredes with 12 RBIs in his last 13 games. How about a 936 OPS in the month of June? 1-2 is hit into shallow right field, cutting across Keyshaw, the right fielder, and he makes the catch on the jog for the second out. Bottom of the fourth, 2-0 Minnesota. That'll bring up Kristen Walker. The Astros really have been getting the job done late in games. On that road trip, for instance, they scored 31 runs. 19 of them came in the seventh inning or later. Two outs here in the fourth. First pitch is a little outside. One ball and no strikes. Twins are still in it. They're just four games back in their division. 1-0 is strike on the outside corner, 1-1.
3: Well, they're just two games back of the Mariners entering play today for that final wild card spot.
1: I mean, man, it's so bunched, isn't it?
3: Feels like the whole of the American League is right there.
1: 1-1. Breaking ball, almost hitting. 2-1. Well, it was last Monday, a week ago today, the Astros lost in Toronto. And their record was 37-43 at that point. They're 5-1 since. Swing and a miss. That's why they're two games under 500 now, 42-44. And looking a lot better. You know who else has been great in June? National League, Miami. They have the best record in baseball in June, 18-6.
3: Fisher riding high.
1: Yeah.
3: They're getting really good pitching.
1: Yeah. Get Yuri Perez back off the IL. Got him. Strike three with a fastball up and in. That's the fifth strikeout for Matthews, and it's a 1-2-3. Go to the fifth inning at Daikin Park. Twins lead 2-0.
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0: 2-0 Twins as we start the fifth inning. It'll be the left-handed batting Tristan Gray. He takes the first offer. That's a strike. Outer edge from the righty Peter Lambert. It's 0-1. 65 pitches now for Lambert, 43 strikes. Only runs he gave up, back-to-back homers by Lewis and Caratini an inning ago in the fourth. Takes a changeup down, and it's even at 1-1 to Gray, who worked one of two walks that Lambert has issued so far this evening. Third baseman Paredes is playing into the cut of the infield grass. Rest of the infield is shaded for the lefty to pull. 1-1 is low and in with a fastball. It's 2-1. Gray, Houston native, went to Elkins High School in Missouri City, graduated back in 2014. He was the District 23-5A MVP as a senior that year. 2-1. Grounded hard but foul. He was out in front of a cutter moving into his hands. And so the count is even at 2-2.
1: Tristan's dad played at Rice University as well. Good baseball family.
0: Rice from 2015 to 2017 for Gray. Career 286 hitter in his time with the Owls. 2-2 on the way. And that's tap foul third base side. Originally, he was a 13th round pick by the Pirates in 2017, but he didn't debut until until September of 2023, whenever he was with Tampa Bay. He debuted at 27 years old. 2-2. Popped in the air. This will get over the screen and twist to the left side into the Honda Club level foul.
1: Minnesota can be the land of misfit toys sometimes, but it's always seemed to be a pretty good opportunity for guys to get maybe even a late start at the major league level and still go on to have a nice career.
0: 2-2, that one is shot in the air to right. It sends back Smith, but as he gets to the warning track, he'll work into a slight back pedal and ease his way with his right hand into the right field wall. Gray lines out for out number one.
1: Well, not only is left field cozy at this ballpark, so is straightaway right field. Gray made a bid there.
0: I wonder if it's because that wall is just a little bit shorter there down the right field line, and so you're not dealing with any kind of high wall, so home runs can maybe just sneak over there a little bit.
1: Yeah, I think you're right.
0: That's quite the opposite of the Crawford boxes, but they're obviously in quite a bit out left. Here's Keyshaw. He's swinging at the first pitch and fouls it back for strike number one.
1: It's nice to have a tall right fielder like Cam Smith to rob one or two.
0: Outfield defensively this season for the Astros has been fantastic. That's a big piece of what Joe Espada has harped on, that maybe is the lost element of the Astros over this good run. 0-1. Skied in the air towards right center. Smith moves on, and he'll be in straightaway right, shallow, and put it away for out number two.
1: Well, I think on that nice road trip the Astros just finished, they out-defensed everybody they played in those two series.
0: Two gone in a 2-0 game. Astros trailing it against the Twins, and back to the top of the order in the left fielder, Trevor Larnach. Pitch to him. And Larnach takes top of the zone outer edge at 93 for a strike. It's 0-1. Larnach reached on a fielder's choice and got to second on an error back in the third. He struck out swinging on a changeup his first time up. Bends back from an up-and-in cutter, and it's even at 1-1. Here's the 1-1. Low and in. It's 2-1. Slider in around his back foot. Shortstop Allen is shaded up the middle, maybe just a step or two to the left of the second base bag and all the way back to the edge of the outfield grass. 2-1 is pulled in the air to center, but coming over and in is Trammell. He'll make a catch above his cap as he jogs towards the dugout and puts it away. Lambert, 3 fly ball outs in a 1-2-3 top of the fifth inning. Halfway home on this Monday night, it's the Twins 2 and the Astros nothing.
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0: 2-0 in favor of the Twins as we move on to the last of the fifth inning. Taylor Trammell, left-handed batting center fielder, will lead it off. And he swings and fouls off the first offering from Zevi Matthews, right-handed thrower, for strike number one. Only runs in this game scored back in the fourth inning. Royce Lewis went to the Crawford boxes. Victor Caratini, an impolite return, as this is smashed into deep center. Trammell giving a ride, but back onto the track is Kreidler, and he'll run it down. Boy, that is the second one of those in the last couple of innings. Yordan Alvarez put one up against the wall in dead center.
1: That's what Joe Espada was saying about Taylor Trammell today. It's so interesting because when he puts it on the barrel, in his words, he said, the ball screams. I mean, he can hit it hard.
0: Line out to center, though, for out number one, and here is Cam Smith. Matthews brings it. And the first offer is low for ball number one. Fifth inning brought to you by Take 5 Oil Change. Houston area fans, wear your Astros gear on Tuesdays, that's tomorrow, to get 25% off your oil change. As Smith leans into this, high fly out to way deep left, and this is going to clear it onto the train tracks and left, and Cam Smith has put the Astros on the board. 10th long ball of the season for Smith. And Houston down by a run, 2-1 here in the last of the fifth inning.
1: That might be the highest home run of the season. A 39-degree launch angle on that home run. And Daniel's Jewelers is your proud trip around the diamond sponsor. 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
0: So that puts a little spark into things. Here's Loperfido. And the offer is on the outer corner for a strike. Well, for the right-hander Matthews, that's his 11th home run that he's allowed in the big leagues this year. That's why he took the loss in his last outing against the Dodgers. 0-1 is low and in. It's 1-1. He is like many other pitchers. He gave up a leadoff home run to Shohei Ohtani. But then Freddie Freeman hit a go-ahead blast against him late on in his outing.
1: Well, the Astros getting better swings off second time through the order, aren't they?
0: That they are. 1-1. Loperfido swings over a cutter. It's 1-2. Joey nearly tucked one inside of the left field foul pole his last time up, but he ended up striking out swinging later on a curveball. That's one of five strikeouts so far tonight by Matthews. The 1-2. Back door in there with a slider. Strike three called. So six punch outs for Matthews. Two gone. And Nick Allen will be the batter. The World Cup in town, and it's kind of the same way that for build-up play in soccer, you can feel that there's a goal coming. You think about that deep liner right. That Alvarez had. You had the fly ball that Trammell had. You felt like there was one somewhere coming.
1: Good point.
0: For the Astros. Offer on the way to Allen, and he takes the first offer fastball. Buzzes in at 96 for strike number one. Allen got the first hit of the game for the Astros. It was a flare single into right back in the third. 0-1. Way outside. He overcooked a heater, and it's even at 1-1.
1: So, Garrett, last year, Cam Smith's rookie season, played in 134 games and had 9 home runs. He just eclipsed that total in his 85th game this year.
0: And they have all been kind of like that, haven't they? The 1-1. Swung on a miss. He has not gotten cheated on his home run distances this year.
1: You're right. And a lot of his homers last year went to right field. He's been able to pull balls with authority this year.
0: 1-2 to Allen. He takes a 58-footer that skims in. It's even at 2-2. Fifth home run of the month now for Cam. And that is the third that he has hit since the start of the road trip in Toronto last week. So he's starting to heat up a little bit here.
1: Yeah, you're right.
0: Base is empty, two gone, 2-2, and Allen fights it back. And will stay alive at 2 balls and 2 strikes. So Nick Allen, a short major league rehab assignment down in AAA. Did take care of the clubhouse, though, with a spread on Saturday night. 2-2. Swings and misses at a breaking ball down to the dirt. Caratini scoops and jogs up the line to tag out Allen as they both move together. Back-to-back strikeouts for Matthews, but Cam Smith hits his 10th homer of the season. And as we head on to the sixth inning, it is the Twins 2 and the Astros 1.
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0: Astros half the deficit. They trail it 2-1 as we head on to the sixth inning. Brooks Lee, switch hitting third baseman, will lead it off. Right-hander Peter Lambert is back out there for the sixth, and he deals in the first pitch on the outer black, a fastball at 91 for strike number one. 78 pitches now for the right-hander Lambert, 52 strikes. The 0-1 home. He is hit over to first off of Walker's glove as he went diving for it. It'll kick out into right field, and that'll be a base hit for Brooks Lee. Tough play for Walker as he was moving to his right, and he got the stretch out to it, but it just went off the edge of his glove.
1: And the ball's hooking, has top spin. Those are very difficult.
0: The first non-home run for a hit that has gone against Lambert. Again, just the third hit of the game for the Twins, but the previous two home runs by Royce Lewis and Victor Caratini back-to-back in the fourth. So here is Cody Clemens, first offer home. And that is up and away for ball number one.
1: Lambert's been so consistent with innings pitched this year for the Astros. It's valuable in itself.
0: Trying to keep his four-game winning streak alive.
1: Yeah.
0: He's received four wins in his last six games. Set on the 1-0. Fouled back. You know, there always end up being players that contribute in a big way that you maybe didn't have on the lineup or as one of the main guys.
1: Right. They almost lost him.
0: How valuable is it that Lambert, whenever he didn't make the team out of spring, took his opt-out but then re-signs with Houston and accepts an assignment to start the year in AAA?
1: He just had such a good experience in spring training.
0: 1-1 is popped up foul. And you figure the early returns that he had whenever he first made it to the major leagues when he was a member of the Rockies and the numbers that he was able to put up, and it's always going to be difficult to throw in Colorado. And the Rockies have made a change for some of the things that they've done from an analytics and a pitching preparation perspective. But Lambert was not in the organization at that point in time.
1: But he got to clear his head in Japan for a year.
0: 1-2. Rolled first base side by Clemens foul.
1: It's a tough experience. Was it 5 years with the Colorado Rockies? And, you know, it's just so hard to recover even in that environment with that climate. It takes a lot out of you.
0: Short leadoff of first by Lee, and a pickoff throw over that way just as he got to the edge of his extension, but he'll dive back in head first. I hadn't thought about it until we were talking with some of the Rockies broadcasters last season. You know, you think about the Denver Nuggets and the fact that they kind of enjoy home court advantage playing a mile high. With the way a baseball schedule works, it doesn't always work that way for the Rockies. 1-2. That bounces in, and it gets by Vasquez as a changeup was spiked, and that's going to allow Lee to advance down to second on the wild pitch. Because the Rockies are not ever really setting up camp in altitude. They're constantly moving in and out of it, so they don't get the adjustment to the altitude from just your body perspective that you would assume.
1: I think they've had studies and started to realize that a lot of their injuries have occurred at the tail end of homestands.
0: Lee at second with nobody out, the 2-2 to Clemens. And he swings and misses, a fastball running away from him. It's a strikeout for Lambert.
1: Big strikeout there. Clemens has been swinging a hot bat. And you're trying to kind of going for the strikeout there once you get to two strikes, so he can't even advance the runner.
0: So now with one out, it brings up Josh Bell, switch hitter.

0: who will bat left against Lambert. Bell is 0 for 2. He's flied to right and popped out to left. First offer, he grounds it wide at first. Foul for strike number one. 10,000 fans will receive a Josh Hader patriotic jersey coming up on Friday, July 3rd, presented by Oxy. Get your tickets now at astros.com/promotions. I can't get over $2.50 hot dogs coming up all weekend.
1: Yeah, that's going to be a three-game series with that price for the hot dogs all weekend. That's fantastic.
0: Oh, one is down. It's even at one ball and one strike. $17.76 tickets. Back-to-back fireworks shows Friday, Saturday. Should be a good time here at Daikin Park over Independence Day. 1-1. He is shot out to right field. Backing up on it, Smith, but he is going to turn, and this is going to clear the bullpen and go into the seats out in right. Josh Bell, his 10th home run of the season. And it's a two-run shot here, and the Twins move ahead 4-1 in the top of the sixth.
1: But Josh Bell's had the flair for the dramatic against the Astros throughout his career.
0: A seventh career home run against the Astros. And that is the third that he has hit this season alone as a member of the Twins. He's got a fastball up and in. And drove it out over the 370 sign and into the seats. Draws our gaze out that way where Nate Pearson has gotten up and started warming. As Lewis, a high towering fly into deep left, but this will be playable for Trammell, who shifts over and gets underneath it to make the squeeze for out number two. So two gone and the base is empty. It'll bring up Victor Caratini. Meanwhile, the Twins bullpen is quiet. Zebby Matthews will come back out for the sixth. Pitch home. And this is popped in the air. Left side, that'll drift out of play, foul for strike number one. But Caratini has been on both times today. He walked back in the second. He was the first base runner against Lambert. And then hit that second of those back-to-back homers with Lewis in the fourth. By the way, that is the fourth time this season that the Twins have hit back-to-back home runs. Three of them have come in the month of June. 0-1 is popped in the air. That'll slice into the seats down the left field line. Foul. Twins now with 43 home runs in the month. Entering play today, they were third in the AL in homers. They trailed only the Athletics and the Tigers, who had each hit 44. 0-2 on the way. Is outside 1-2.
1: Yeah, they've done just about everything right offensively. They've hit almost 300 with runners in scoring position this month, too.
0: Two gone. Infield shifts for the left-handed batting Caratini to pull. And the 1-2 from Lambert is a little low and outside. Other piece of it that's a little bit of a rarity, obviously, in the modern game, they are not striking out a lot. Fewest strikeouts in the AL in the month. Entering play today. 2-2 is in the dirt. It's 3-2. And they only have four strikeouts against Lambert this evening. Astros will see if they can try and knock out Matthews, though, and get into this slightly susceptible pen for the Twins. Payoff on the way. And that is off the plate for ball four.
1: Well, we're starting to see more and more teams, Garrett, with this approach. Put the ball in play. Not take that big swing as Josh Miller, the Astros pitching coach, comes out for a visit. But we're seeing Tampa. We see the Marlins. We see the Milwaukee Brewers. A lot of teams that have been successful here lately. Kind of playing small ball. And it's working out pretty well.
0: I have to wonder if in an age of velocity where everybody throws hard, it feels like these days, where there's an understanding that maybe trying to swing for the fences on every pitch isn't going to be the best way to succeed.
1: But that's a big part of it.
0: First mound visit of the game. Mound visit brought to you by Insperity, the official HR sponsor of the Houston Astros. The right moves help your team succeed. How your HR matters. First offer, and that is inside for ball number one to Kreidler. Kreidler 0 for 2. He popped out to shallow center back in the second and flied out to the center fielder Trammell in the fourth. 4-1 in favor of Minnesota here in the top of the sixth. 1-0. Swing and a miss by Kreidler. Good slider by Lambert. You have to imagine this is maybe going to be Lambert's last batter. He's up to 97 pitches now on the night. A long ball has hurt him tonight. He's given up a pair of solo shots and the two-run homer to Bell here in the sixth. The 1-1. Weave and a miss on a sinker riding in, and it's 1-2 now to Kreidler. Extreme shift on for the right-handed batting Kreidler. Altuve is shaded way up the middle. There's a full 90 feet on the right side of the infield if Kreidler wants to go the other way. Now the 1-2. And he fouls it back to the screen. Outfield is still straight away. Now Lupercito is relatively deep out in left. Lambert replaces his right foot on the third base side of the rubber as he comes set chest high. And now a 1-2. He is weakly tapped up the middle. Wheeling around on it, Altuve. He will fling across to first, and that's just in time. Kreidler comes away pointing towards the dugout, asking for them to challenge. He thought that he legged it out and was safe.
1: We're going to look at it.
0: We'll see, yeah.
1: We're going to take a look at it. I thought he beat it in real time.
0: So, indeed, the Twins are going to challenge this to see if there's a chance Kreidler made it.
2: Minnesota's challenging out on first base.
0: Crew chief Chris Conroy has the earpiece. Get another look at it here and
1: simultaneous.
0: Yeah.
1: First
0: does,
1: look.
0: Does the tie go to the runner or do they stay with the call? When you slow it down frame by frame, there's a chance that his foot is there just before the ball gets actually into the webbing of Walker's glove. I think that it was into the area of the glove, but maybe not fully in his possession as his foot was hitting the bag.
1: It's my understanding the ball just has to be in the back of the glove. It doesn't have to touch the back of the leather yet. And if that's the case, I don't think they can overturn it.
0: It's about as close as you can get.
1: Here we go.
0: We'll see what they say.
2: After review, the call in the field is overturned. The runner is safe.
0: Wow.
2: Minnesota will retain their challenge.
0: So it goes down as an infield single for Kreidler. And that's going to be the end of the day for Peter Lambert. Looked like he was going to make it through six complete, but he will depart with a couple of men on. Tristan Gray coming to bat and Nate Pearson coming out of the bullpen. This call of the bullpen is brought to you by Landry's Restaurant, the leader in dining, hospitality, entertainment, and gaming with over 600 locations nationwide. 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
2: Pitch clock violation, ball one.
0: Astros go to the bullpen. They bring in the right-hander Nate Pearson, making his 12th overall appearance of the year, and he will start off to Tristan Gray, the left-handed batter, with a 1-0 count as he was assessed an auto ball. Runners on first and second with two out, and the first pitch is lifted out into left field. Loperfido is backing up. He's at the wall. He leaps and up against the sign in the Crawford boxes. He brings it in for out number three. Loperfido backed up and timed it perfectly, went up to an apex and made another outstanding catch in left field.
1: And that may have saved two runs to this point. Nate Pearson with his arms up in the air. It looked like that ball was going to be up off the out-of-town scoreboard, and Loperfido hauls it in. We'll see if that will bring the Astros a little momentum.
0: Twins score two, but they leave two in the top of the sixth inning. We head to the bottom of the sixth, 4-1 Minnesota over the Astros. Now this from your local stations.
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0: For 1, Twins leading the Astros as we move to the bottom of the sixth inning. 9-1-2, Christian Vasquez, Jose Altuve, and Yordan Alvarez as Vasquez skims this up the middle, reaching for it. Gray right up the middle, but he won't get to it. And Vasquez gets on to lead off this bottom of the sixth.
1: Well, if he fields it cleanly, he's probably able to throw out Vasquez, who doesn't run well. But a great way to start for the Astros, possibly an answer here.
0: Given as a single, that is the third hit of the game for Houston. And we'll see if they can do something against Zebby Matthews as they work their way through the order a third time. So here's Altuve, who's 0 for 2. He has grounded out to short and popped out to second. First offer, and he swings and pops it back our way. That's just below us for strike number one. Just 67 pitches for the right-hander Matthews. 46 of them have been for strikes. He has not walked a batter and struck out seven. 0-1. Wave and a miss. Altuve swung through a cutter. It's 0-2 now to Jose. Remember, Matthews threw very well against the Astros whenever he saw them back in Minnesota back in mid-May. 0-2. And this is lined foul into the third deck right side. It was his second start since being recalled to the big leagues this season back on May 19th. He gave up a leadoff single to Jeremy Peña, and then Isak Paredes homered. But the Astros didn't do anything else over six innings that day. against the righty Matthews. 0-2. Punched foul. Altuve just fights one off to stay alive. Of course, that day, the Astros got six shutout innings from Jason Alexander and got a 2-1 victory. That was kind of right at the start of this turnaround for the Astros, was there in mid-May. It was right after they had won 2 out of 3 on the front side of that road trip in Arlington against the Rangers. 0-2 is a high chopper left side, coming over, pick cleanly at third to second for one on to first. That's not going to be in time. Lead to Clemens to retire Vasquez, but Altuve reaches on the fielder's choice, and there's a man on in front of Yordan Alvarez.
1: Yeah, thank goodness Altuve beat that out ahead of Yordan. Of course, the Astros lineup is built around what Alvarez can muster at any point, especially in a time like this.
0: The last time up, hit one to the center field wall. It was caught by Kreidler just up against it. It was a 409-foot out. First pitch to him. Nowhere close. Way outside with the fastball for ball number one.
1: He's going to be ready and on time for that fastball.
0: Long hold and the 1-0. That time a changeup is low and outside. It's two balls and no strikes now to Alvarez. Alvarez with that line out to deep center. He struck out swinging on a fastball back in the first. 4-1, Twins leading it here with one out in the bottom of the sixth in the opener of a three-game set between the Twins and the Astros. Matthews with a 2-0. Outside 3-0, and Steve, it doesn't look like he wants any bit of Yordan Alvarez.
1: He doesn't, but doesn't want to put the potential tying run to home plate here either. I get it. You got to be careful to Yordan.
0: Altuve a couple of steps off of first, the 3-0. And a breaking ball finds the backside with a slider for a strike.
1: There's only five American League players who lead their team in average and homers. Yordan's one of them. And Buxton's one of them. He's not playing for Minnesota today.
0: And Alvarez and Buxton tied for the AL lead in homers with 25. And time is called by Caratini. He's going to go out and have a mound visit here with Matthews.
1: The other three players that lead their team in average and home runs in the American League, Wilson Contreras of the Red Sox, Nick Kurtz of the Athletics, and Ben Rice, New York Yankees. Of course, a lot of those guys are already involved in MVP conversations.
0: Imagine the guy who's, I think, unquestionably leading it right now in the AL is in from the left side for Houston. After the mound visit, what's the offer to Alvarez? The 3-1. Is off the outer edge. Fastball at 96. Miss for ball four.
1: Well, that was part of the conversation. Caratini's seen it enough times. Twins catcher, former teammate of Yordan, said, don't throw anything near the heart of the plate.
0: So that is the first walk for Matthews. And it does bring the potential tying run to the plate in the form of Isak Paredes, who, again, over the course of the road trip, and especially in the game yesterday, came up in the biggest spots, hit a game-tying homer, and then a go-ahead single in the 10th.
1: Fourth in the American League, RBIs in June.
0: Right-hander Matthews, here's the first pitch to him. And that is outside with a slider for ball number one. This is why these two guys behind Alvarez and Paredes and Walker, they are just so important. Because they give you that insurance behind him where you can really try and make teams pay if they decide to pitch around Alvarez. The 1-0. And Paredes pulls it foul. He was out in front of a changeup.
1: Well, they had to put headgear on some of the fans down the left field line in foul territory when Paredes is at the plate.
0: You know exactly where he is trying to put the ball. The 1-1. And a grounder up the middle to his left, the shortstop Gray. He'll flip it to second for one, throws a little high to first, but Lewis stretches and hauls it in for out number three to end the rally. No runs on a hit, no errors, and one left, and we played six complete. It's the Twins 4 and the Astros 1.
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0: Minnesota Twins with a 4-1 lead over the Astros. We're in the top of the seventh inning. Nate Pearson still out there for the Astros. He came in to get the last out of last inning. And it's 9-1-2 for Minnesota, beginning with Luke Keyshaw. Keyshaw has flied out twice. Infielder swung around to the left. Pearson, the big right-hander, delivers the pitch. It's a breaking ball in there for strike one. Outfield shaded slightly the other way. Astros will have 4-5-6 due in the bottom of the seventh. Right now they trail by three. Pearson with the big leg kick delivers high. It's one ball and one strike to Keyshaw. Keyshaw broke in last year with Minnesota and really lit a spark. I mean, he looked like he was going to be entrenched at second base for a while. 1-1 pitch is outside, but a slow start to the season this year has knocked him out of favor a little bit. Not even playing second now. He's playing right field. 2-1 to the right-hander. And it's a little bit high, 3-1. Keyshaw, when he was in high school, was a great wrestler, all-state wrestler. You don't see that combination very often. Here's the 3-1. Foul, straight back into the netting. And it's 3-2.
1: Not for an infielder, outfielder. Maybe like a catcher?
0: Yeah. JT Realmuto was a wrestler in high school in Oklahoma. 3-2. Breaking ball just below the zone. And that's ball four, and that's how we start the seventh inning. That'll bring up lefty Trevor Larnach. Mentioned the Twins are 40-45. They lost Pablo Lopez, their best pitcher, in spring training. But they still have Joe Ryan. The Astros will see him tomorrow. Breaking ball is in there for a strike. Larnach so far 0-3. Twins lead 4-1, top of the seventh. Pearson, a look in, now straightens up, puts his hand together just above his belt, and a throw over to first base. Keyshaw back easily. Keyshaw, a good base stealer. He's 11-for-14 this year. Twins as a whole pretty aggressive on the base pass. Well, one pitch is low. And it's 1-1.
1: Talk about the Twins missing people. They were expecting to get Mick Abel, one of their arms in their rotation, back, but he was pulled from a rehab assignment. He's going to undergo arthroscopic surgery on his right elbow.
0: So you're going to get the Scooble scope. This one's popped foul back behind home plate.
1: I was going to say that anytime you heard arthroscopic surgery on your pitching elbow, that felt like a season ender, but after what Scooble did and the way that he's thrown recently, it seems like it's shortened the timeline a lot.
0: 1-2. Popped up behind home plate. Catcher Vasquez moseys back, and he makes the catch just before he gets to the net. So there's one away on the pop-up by Larnach. That'll bring up Brooks Lee. Lee's 1-for-3. He singled and scored in the sixth. The Twins have three homers in this game. Lewis and Caratini with solo homers, and it was a two-run homer by Josh Bell in the sixth. They lead 4-1. Keyshaw with the bigger lead off of first. Pearson set. Here's the pitch. It's a slider missing low and in.

0: Pearson's ready. Here's a pitch, and it's pulled into right field. That's a base hit. Around second base, Keyshaw, he'll make it to third. And runners on the corners now from Minnesota on the sharp single by Brooks Lee. He's 2-for-4.
1: That's back-to-back really hard-hit balls by Lee. And Keyshaw got a great read on that to where he saw that it was going to split in between Walker and Altuve. And you mentioned the great speed he's got. He's able to get to third without much difficulty.
0: So the middle infielders are back. They're looking for a ground ball from Cody Clemens, who's over 3. Twins lead by 3. There's a ground ball up the middle. Nick Allen's got it. Only plays to first base, though. That's going to drive in a run on the ground out by Clemens because Altuve wasn't anywhere near the second base bag, so they couldn't turn it. He was pulled way over into the hole at second base. So Clemens, that's going to be scored 6-3 on the ground out. He picks up his 35th RBI, and the Twins lead 5-1. There's a runner on second. That's what can happen with those configurations with the infield, right?
1: You play the law of averages, and then there's a ball put back at the middle that gets the job done.
0: Josh Bell, the batter, 1-0 count. He had a 2-run homer his last time up. Usually swings real early in the counts. Breaking ball, almost hitting. It's 2-0. Nobody up in either bullpen. Remember, the Astros called up Miguel Ulloa before the game yesterday. You might see him later. The 2-0. That's in there for a strike. He'd be making his major league debut. Bell with that 2-run homer last inning. That was his 10th homer of the year. Here's the 2-1. Ground ball to the left side. Nick Allen, the shortstop, charges. Throws on the run a little wide, but it's picked by Walker at first base, and he tags out Josh Bell for the third out of the inning, and that'll do it for Minnesota. They get one run on one hit, one man left. We'll go to the seventh inning stretch at Daikin Park. It's the Twins 5 and the Astros 1.
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0: And welcome back to Daikin Park, deep in the heart of downtown Houston, Texas. Minnesota leads 5-1. And Christian Walker will lead things off for the Astros here in the seventh inning, fourth place hitter. I'm Steve Sparks, along with the voice of the Sugarland Space Cowboys, Garrett Green, filling in for Robert Ford tonight. Of course, Matt Bolts, our producer, engineer, along. And Zebby Matthews fires one in there, and it's fouled straight back into the upper deck. It's 0-1. Matthews has been extremely economical. That's just his 80th pitch as we start the seventh inning. Breaking ball, misses inside. It's one ball and a strike to Christian. Walker so far in this game is 0-2. His last at-bat of the road trip was in the 10th inning, had a three-run homer. And this one's driven to left field. Pretty deep, going back on it. Larnick, and he makes the catch and slams into the wall. Trevor Larnick with a great jump. Had to leap a little bit and brace himself at about the same time, and there's one out. Seen some good defensive plays in this game. Let's pause 10 seconds for station ID on the Astros Radio Network.
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0: So one out for Taylor Trammell, and he takes a ball. One out here in the seventh inning. 22,969 at Daikin Park tonight. 1-0 is outside, 2-0 to Trammell. Astros trail by four. Miguel Ulloa is warming up in the bullpen. He'd be making his major league debut. This one's hammered into right field, hooking toward the corner, and that's going to bounce off the wall. Trammell will have to put on the brakes as that ball got really quick to the fence, and the right fielder Keyshaw played it perfectly. And, of course, down four runs, you don't want to take any chances.
2: On a ball that you absolutely crush, that's as bad of a bounce as you can get because it took a hop and it stayed in the field of play. And like you said, Keyshaw was right underneath it and had a quick spin and throw.
0: So Trammell hits it hard again. It's like Derek Shelton. The manager wants to go have a conversation with Zebby Matthews. Oh, no, the right fielder. Luke Keyshaw is stretching out his arm in right field. They're running out toward right field to check on Keyshaw. And he's letting them know that he's okay. But he threw that one in okay. He's talking to the trainer right now in right field. Keyshaw typically an infielder, especially second base, threw that one in. And it looked like he felt something grab in the back of his shoulder, perhaps. And they're testing his arm strength right now. Maybe even a little bit of his elbow by some of the things they're doing there. And reading Keyshaw's lips, it looked like he said that whatever he felt is kind of gone away. So everybody's going to jog back to the third base dugout where the Twins are. Here's where we are. It's a 5-1 lead for Minnesota. There's one out in the bottom of the seventh inning for the Astros. And Cam Smith will come to the plate, Garrett, who hit a homer his last time up, his 10th of the season. On a 39-degree launch angle, really high to left field.
2: I mean, he got every single bit of it. Just really leaned back, and that'd be good news if he could come up with another one against Matthews. He's one of the Astros who's hit him hard tonight.
0: Zebby Matthews, we're ready. First pitch runs inside. Cam with 10 homers now, 31 RBIs. Here's the 1-0. That's sliced down the right field line. Long run for Keyshaw. Still running and can't get there as that ball bounced on the warning track in foul territory. And it's 1-1. Not so sure the Twins want to go to their bullpen. Has it been their strong suit? Uyola for the Astros. He's ready in the bullpen. So it looks like he's going to have the eighth. Unless, for some reason, this inning, the Astros can rally and maybe tie it or get a little closer. 1-1, ground ball. That's right to the second baseman, Clemens. He throws it to second, out, over to first base, not in time. So Smith hustling down the first baseline, beats it out, so it's a fielder's choice.
2: Also, a little bit of a slow development there because Gray had to come a long way to get over from his shortstop position. Shaded more towards the hole than the bag with a right-handed batter with that ball shot the opposite direction, but take nothing away from Smith legging it out to make sure that the inning extends here.
0: See what Loperfido can do. Left-handed batter. Matthews delivers, and that's a shot right at the third baseman, Lee. He goes to his knee on the one hop and gets up and throws out Loperfido for the third out of the inning. So Lee up to the task. He was playing in, and that ball got on him quickly. He's able to make the play, and that'll do it for the Astros in the seventh. Go to the eighth inning at Daikin Park. Twins lead 5-1.
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0: We go on to the eighth inning. Astros trailing the Twins 5-1, and making his major league debut for the Astros is the right-hander Miguel Ulloa, who was recalled by Houston yesterday and is into the ballgame for the first time as a big leaguer tonight. He's going to get Royce Lewis, Victor Caratini, and Ryan Kreidler as the three that he sees. Ulloa, his first offer, and a fastball in there at 96 for strike number one.
1: Never forget that one. And he'll never forget the first batter he faces. It's Royce Lewis.
0: Big to get that first one over the plate.
1: No doubt.
0: Working from pretty much the middle of the slab, Ulloa kicks home the 0-1. And another fastball at 96. That's a little wide. It's one ball and one strike.
1: Astros' best pitching prospect in the organization. They moved him from starter to reliever just a few weeks ago.
0: Now, last season, should have been an all-star in the PCL. Put together a great campaign as a starter. 1-1 is low and outside. It's 2-1. This year he came back. His velocity was up a little bit, but ended up falling victim to getting hit, which is something that Ulloa typically has not done. A couple of seasons ago in 2024, he led all minor league qualified pitchers in batting average against. 2-1 is right in there. A fastball for a strike. That is the main pitch for Ulloa. He's got that hoppy fastball, and since he's moved into the bullpen, which happened at the end of May, he has seen his velocity jump up a little bit. More than anything, he's gotten into the zone. The 2-2, and Lewis strikes out swinging. Got him with a high heater, and Miguel Ulloa's got a strikeout in the big leagues.
1: They're going to throw that baseball toward the Astros dugout. He can hold on to that first batter. It's a big strikeout against a pretty good player. Royce Lewis was the first pick of the draft a few years ago.
0: So with one gone, it's Victor Caratini. And you look at the profile on that pitch. Hop or induced vertical break, 21 inches on that throw for Ulloa. So now it's Caratini, switch hitter will bat left. And the first offer to him is up with a fastball at 96. Ulloa moved into the bullpen back at the end of May. And then after he did, 9 of his 10 appearances in AAA, he was scoreless. 1-0 is on the inner black. Fastball at 96 for a strike.
1: Most of these fastballs, 96 miles per hour from Ulloa.
0: Touch 98 whenever the AAA affiliate of the Astros, the Sugarland-based Cowboys, was in El Paso. A little bit thinner air there, so you'll see some guys read higher velocities. The 1-1 is around the back foot with a slider. It's 2-1. Ulloa, whenever he was a starter, he threw that four-seamer along with a slider, a cutter, a curveball, and a changeup. He has mostly ditched the changeup and the curveball and simplified his arsenal. The set on the 2-1 is grounded right side. Altuve ranging over to his left, plants his feet as he waits for Walker to get to first. And he's there to receive the throw, two gone.
1: Maybe the best comparison of Ulloa when you think about Major League fastballs is his teammate Christian Javier, who came up through the Astros system with that invisible they always called.
0: Ulloa has been in Major League spring training the last couple of seasons, and then Christian Javier spending several weeks down in AAA last season when he was returning from Tommy John. As the first offer to Ryan Kreidler, a slider swung through and missed. First strike number one is the Astros trail at 5-1 here in the top of the eighth inning. But Ulloa got to talk to Javier and get advice from him on what to do to get ready for this moment. 0-1 is a slider fouled off. So he has pitched the right-handed batting Kreidler backwards. It's 0-2 now.
1: It's kind of a shot of adrenaline, I think, for everybody involved, this Astros team in the dugout. If Ulloa could finish off this inning 1-2-3, we'll feel really excited for him.
0: Ahead in the count, 0-2. Bases empty and two gone. The pitch on the way, and he got him swinging. Slider for a strikeout. It's a 1-2-3 inning in his major league debut for Miguel Ulloa. He starts and ends it with a punch out. We head to the bottom of the eighth inning. It's the Twins 5, the Astros 1. Now this from your local stations.
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1: 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He takes low and outside from the new hurler. It is Travis Adams who's into the ballgame for the Twins. So, Zebby Matthews, Astros happy to see him out of the game. 1-0 is at the top of the zone, and Allen is going to challenge.
2: No.
1: First ABS challenge of the night.
3: Batter's challenging.
2: Close to being high. I'm not sure it was, though.
1: We got a look at it here, ABS, and it was above the zone.
2: Very nice.
3: Houston has two challenges remaining.
2: Now, looking at Adams' numbers, he's got a whip of 2, so 20 innings, he's had 40 base runners. That's a lot.
1: 21 hits, 9 walks. The 2-0 is outside. He's got a 6.75 ERA in 14 outings this season with Minnesota. Now, his last appearance, he didn't allow a run in 2 innings against the Dodgers on Tuesday night of last week. 3-0 finds the zone outer corner for a strike.
2: And could have challenged that one, too. That was outside, I believe.
1: That was. ABS had that off the plate. 3-1. Strike called. Fastball top of the zone.
2: Kind of a herky-jerky delivery from Adams.
1: The right-hander works in half-length black sleeves out from underneath the black jersey top. He's got the number 45 on the back of his jersey. Allen crouched in from the right side. Here's the payoff pitch. And he takes that well off the plate. Nick Allen earns a leadoff walk. That's a great way to try and get a rally started here in the bottom of the eighth.
2: You're exactly right. And usually these rallies like this start with a walk. Something about a walk gives the other team hope.
1: So now it'll be Christian Vasquez, who's 1-for-2. He singled to lead off the sixth inning his last time up. Astros were unable to turn that into a run. The only run scored tonight for Houston was a Cam Smith solo homer back in the fifth inning. And our home plate umpire, Brennan Miller, is going to come out and issue a warning to Adams, said that he didn't make eye contact with Vasquez before Adams came into a set position. Allen, a short lead off of first. Long hold in the first pitch. And that spins at the top of the zone, a cutter for a strike. It's 0-1. By the way, for Zebby Matthews, ERA was a little inflated, but now he has gone 6 or more innings in 8 of his 9 outings this year as Vasquez tugs this down the left line, but he was out in front of it foul. So that is now quality starts in 7 of his 9 outings this year for Matthews. So, again, the Astros are very glad to see him leave this game. Oh, 2 to Vasquez, and he takes up maybe a little outside with a slider, and it's 1-2 now.
2: Vasquez pretty good at going the other way. He's got a big hole on the right side if he can shoot it that direction.
1: 1-2 home, and he shoots it over to first. It's knocked down at first base, and Lewis is going to step on the bag and then tag out Allen. The ball was shot right at Lewis at first. He didn't catch it cleanly, so then Allen was kind of hung up in between whether he needed to go back to the bag or head to second, and he's tagged out, and it turns into a double play.
2: That Nick couldn't tell if he caught that ball or not, and then he was just in no man's land. It's a helpless feeling.
1: A 3 unassisted double play. So that erases the leadoff walk, and it brings up Altuve. And Jose swings and fouls the first one for strike number 1. It's like a double play that Houston has hit into tonight. They hit into a 6-4-3 twin killing that ended the sixth. 5-1 in favor of the Twins here in the bottom of the eighth inning. Now looking out to the Astros bullpen, no one is currently throwing, so it looks like they're going to see if Miguel Ulloa can maybe give them two innings of relief this evening. Adams the 0-1. And Altuve, a fly ball into right field. Angling to his right is Keyshaw. He'll get underneath it and make the squeeze for out number three. So a leadoff walk, but a double play and a flyout. Astros send the minimum in the last of the eighth. We're on to the ninth. It's the Twins 5 and the Astros 1.
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0: Stay tuned for the 10th inning postgame show right here on our flagship station, KBME 790, immediately following our game coverage on the Astros Radio Network. Alongside Steve Sparks, producer-engineer Matt Boltz, Garrett Green with you here, Miguel Ulloa back out for another inning, and Tristan Gray skies this in the left. Joey Loperfido comes on, and well, in fair territory, he's there to make the catch for out number one. So Ulloa, 12 pitches, 8 strikes in a 1-2-3 eighth inning for his major league debut, and now with the Astros' bullpen taxed over the last several days, going to see if Ulloa can maybe get them at least 6 outs today and save the rest of the pen tonight.
1: That's right. Gives you a much better chance in the next 2 games. Those guys need it.
0: Here's Keyshaw, the right fielder, right-handed batter, and the pitch. Now that is up and in for ball number one. 97 that time from Ulloa.
1: It's his best bolt so far.
0: So that was the problem for Ulloa a little bit early on in the season when he started careening as a starter.

0: process because you're getting ready so quickly about what's about to happen. So you get into the ball game and you do pretty well. But when you go sit in the dugout for a little bit,
1: first offer is a strike with a fastball.
0: Then it sinks in. And you're going, man, I'm a major leaguer. And then you start to get a little shaky. And then your next inning, at least this is what happened to me. I had a two-inning release stint in my major league debut. My second inning, I was more nervous than I was in the first inning. I felt calm that first inning.
1: 0-1. Is muscled out into right field. There's a long run over for Smith. It's going to parachute in into right field. Keyshaw had to wait to see if that was going to drop. It does. Slider in around the hands, but Larnach muscles it out into right. They're 2-1 with one out. And the switch hitter, Brooks Lee, will come on.
0: Hey, got it off the barrel. That was on the handle of that bat with a good pitch.
1: Also has to be some familiarity. You're warming up in the bullpen. Everything is probably still on with whatever your normal routine is to get ready as a reliever. But then I'm sure that even when you were a multi-inning reliever, getting back out of the dugout is just a little bit of a different sensation.
0: Yeah, you're right.
1: Zooming on, and here's Lee, who's hit the ball hard his last two times up. The pitch. And he takes low with a fastball. It's 1-0. Lee is 2-for-4 tonight, with a couple of singles through the right side. Nothing but right-handers tonight for the Astros. And so Lee, a switch hitter, has done nothing but bat from the left side. Outfield is drawn in a little bit. Infield plays in a step or two as well. They're not at usual double play depth. 1-0 is spiked back to the screen. That was a 95-mile-an-hour fastball at the top of the zone. It's 1-1. You know, for Uyola, though, whenever you get moved from a starting role into a relieving role, some guys could potentially view it as a slight, but Uyola seemed to really embrace it.
0: Really?
1: And really excelled in AAA as a reliever. Look to second. Runners go. The 1-1 is a called strike, and actually just the runner, Keyshaw, takes off for third. And he'll get in without a throw. Larnach stays put over at first.
0: Keyshaw picks up his 12th stolen base of the year. Well, I think a pitcher like Uyola can accept going to the bullpen if it's relayed the proper way. I'm sure Mickey Storey told him your best bet to be a big leaguer is to be a reliever. He said, okay, I'm in.
1: Hold and the 1-2. And that is popped back out of play, foul. Well, there's also the fact that Sean Buchanan, who is the pitching coach in AAA, he's there for a second season in AAA. He has essentially traversed the minor leagues up with Uyola since he signed as an international free agent. So Uyola is essentially the same pitching coach his entire way up through the minors.
0: So there's a lot of trust there, right?
1: Yeah. And a step off by Uyola. But then you also look at the reality of where the Astros are right now. I mean, they're going to have to make a decision coming up with Christian Javier. He's nearing the end of his major league rehab stint. And so they're going to have to activate him and find a spot for him in the rotation. The 1-2, he's taken for a strike. 3, the throw down to third, and a headlong dive back in by Keyshaw.
0: Yeah, Isak Paredes wants them to take a look at this. So the Astros inside the clubhouse are reviewing this quickly. And they will not.
1: It is a strikeout, though. Lee goes down looking on a fastball. So the third strikeout for Uyola. Second out in the inning, and it brings up Cody Clemens.
0: I'll give Brennan Miller a lot of credit, home plate umpire. As Derek Shelton, the manager now for the Twins, is having a conversation with the umpires. But Brennan Miller, the home plate umpire, with Vasquez coming out of his crouch, still making that call on strike three was pretty impressive.
1: Those are the ones that feel like they can vanish sometimes.
0: Yeah.
1: Two outs, but still men on the edges. Astros trailing at 5-1 here in the top of the ninth inning. Uyola trying to strand a pair and give Houston a chance in the bottom of the ninth, where they'll have 2-3-4 due up in their order. First offer to Clemens, and he takes a swipe and a miss at an elevated fastball at 95 for strike number one. But back to it, there's the fact that, you know, there's not probably going to be a spot for guys to come up from AAA into the rotation. So if you talk about path of least resistance to the majors, as the 0-1 is taken a touch high.

0: the fastball. It's 1-1. The bullpen is the easiest path for Eol, and that's how he ends up getting here to Houston.
1: Yeah, and that's happened for a ton of pitchers throughout time. They become relievers before they crack the rotation at the major league level.
0: 1-1. Little outside with the fastball at 94, and it's 2-1 now. Also worth mentioning, there's no one throwing out in the bullpen for the Twins. So it looks like Travis Adams, who walked a batter but got a double play and a flyout to face the minimum in the eighth, will come back out for the ninth. Clemens open stance from the left side. The 2-1 is popped in the air, but that'll find the seats third base side foul, and it's even at 2-2.
1: Of course, my natural assumption is that Clemens can hit a fastball as well as anybody with all the BP he took in his backyard with his dad chunking.
0: I imagine that after he got the first couple, maybe Rogers started humming him in a little bit more like he used to. 2-2 is skied back of home and out of play foul. Haven't had a chance to talk to Cody, but I know that whenever Will Wagner was in AAA, and I asked him about facing his dad, Billy, and having him throw a BP, he said, yeah, whenever I'd start to really get hits off of him, then all of a sudden, here comes a cutter. Here comes, and then he starts throwing harder to me.
1: Starts changing speeds.
0: 2-2. He's pulled foul. That goes whizzing by the back of Grady Sizemore, the first base coach. He nearly took one off the zero on the back of his jersey over there. But he said he could hit a fastball. He got to that one, but he was early.
1: He did.
0: Bound to be the 30th pitch of the night for Uyola. Keyshaw at third, Larnach at first, two gone. And here comes another 2-2. Got him swinging, there's a slider. And Uyola punches four, strands a couple over two scoreless innings in his big league debut. We head to the bottom of the ninth. Astros looking for a rally. Alvarez, Paredes, and Walker do up next. Houston trails at 5-1.
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0: 5-1, Twins leading it over the Astros as we start the bottom of the ninth inning. The guy you want up for the Astros is here. It's Yordan Alvarez against the right-hander Travis Adams. First offer on the way, and Alvarez takes a first offer cutter, 91 top of the zone for a strike. This game was scoreless through the first three innings. Twins got back-to-back homers from Royce Lewis and Victor Caratini in the fourth. Houston got within a run on a Cam Smith homer in the fifth. 0-1 is fouled off of Caratini, and he goes down to a knee and is held up by Brennan Miller, our home plate umpire, to support him.
1: Alvarez is helping him stay up right now, too. Yordan, his former teammate.
0: And Caratini up on his feet and down to it and holding onto his knees. We get another look at it here, and that came back and caught him square in the hockey goalie catcher's mask that he wears. And obviously Caratini spent a little bit of time on the IL in his time with the Astros with a concussion. And he took a 93-mile-an-hour fastball that got turned back around by Yordan Alvarez right off the mask, but he's going to stay in the game.
1: Yeah, that would have hit him right in the nose had he not had the mask. Right in the center.
0: A little bit of a wry smile, and obviously two former teammates. And Alvarez offered to give him a little bit of a pat, and Caratini declines. Can't possibly imagine why. Alvarez in 0-2 hole. Here's the pitch, and he takes one that bounces in. That's 1-2 now. Yordan 0-2 tonight. He struck out in the first. He had a 409-foot lineout to dead center, just to the left of it, in the fourth, and he walked his last time in the sixth. Now the 1-2. And a roller out to second. Clemens reaches down to collect it, has plenty of time, throws to first, out number one.
1: Yordan's now 0 for his last 16.
0: So the Isak Paredes here to try and get a rally started. The infield naturally plays for the right-handed batter to pull in an extreme fashion, and he takes a swipe and a miss at a cutter for strike number one. Well, the second baseman, Clemens, is about two steps to the first base side of second, all the way to the edge of the outfield grass. Gray has his heels to the edge of the outfield grass, and the third baseman, Lee, is about 7 feet off the line and back of third. Pitch misses wide. It's even at 1-1. Even the center fielder, Kreidler, is shaded over towards the gap and not straight away in center. Well, Larnach is maybe in a step or two out in left. The 1-1 is taken low. It's 2-1. The series continues tomorrow night. Another 7-10 first pitch. Mike Burrows, coming off of a really good outing on the road trip, is going to get the start for the Astros against the right-hander Joe Ryan. The 2-1 outside, and it's 3-1 now to Paredes. Then for the Wednesday night finale, we're not going to play a day game on Wednesday. It'll be a Wednesday night game. Tatsuya Imai is scheduled to go, and Taj Bradley, the right-hander, will oppose him. 3-1. That is low, and Paredes casts the bat aside as he works the walk.
1: Tatsuya Imai with 21 strikeouts in his last two games.
0: Seems like he has made a very good adjustment. Obviously had the shutdown with arm fatigue. Comes back, and outside of that one hiccup against Kansas City, has looked pretty good since he has come back, and seems like he's really made some good adjustments.
1: Looks like he's more confident, more comfortable. All of the above right now. He's on top of his game.
0: He's also altered his routine. We saw him throw his bullpen today. Obviously, it was a little odd that we saw him throwing his bullpen one day before his start. But Now he's back to what is more prototypical, which is 2 days before your start. First offer to Christian Walker. He thought about it, but takes a pitch on the outer black for a strike. It's 0-1. 5-1 in favor of Minnesota with one gone. And Paredes on first here in the bottom of the ninth inning at Daikin Park. Right-hander Travis Adams, the 0-1. And Walker punches it back of home and out of play foul.
1: How good has this home plate umpire been? He's barely been challenged in this game.
0: Astros used one challenge. Nick Allen won it. I believe that has been it. Brennan Miller, pretty good tonight. The 2 to Walker. Outside. Caratini had set up in the opposite batter's box.
1: Here's something you don't see very often. Larnick in left field is playing extremely shallow. Which he's saying, if Walker pulls one, it's over my head into the seats anyway.
0: 1-2 is popped back and out of play foul.
1: We don't see anybody playing that shallow here.
0: Larnick robbed Walker of a hit his last time up in the seventh inning when he made a great catch. There have been two really good catches against the wall at the Crawford boxes this evening. Loperfido had one that saved a couple of runs in the sixth.
1: Right.
0: Another 1-2. Bounces in. Caratini gets the chest in front of it. Paredes not looking to advance. It'll go to 2-2 now to Walker. Walker 0-for-3 tonight. He's grounded to short, struck out, and had that line out to left. Taylor Trammell waiting in the on-deck circle.
1: Yeah, you never know. Walker's doing his best just to try to get on base. Nestor's looking for a couple of more base runners.
0: Right-handed action for the Twins in their pen as Adams is about to throw his 27th pitch. The 2-2. He's taken low. It's gone full now to Walker. Big comeback by the Rockies on Friday night to force the game into extras. As a matter of fact, Colorado had come back and taken the lead against this kind of leaky Twins bullpen. Twins got their first walk-off of the year on Friday night. 3-2. And Walker hits it high in the air. That one is hooking down the left field line, moving over, and that one is going to get into the seats. A jut out down the left field line, so Walker is going to see his eighth pitch of this battle. Derek Shelton, the manager of the Twins, was elated that the Twins got a walk-off on Friday night. Obviously, you win a game like that, that after they'd been swept by the Dodgers, the Twins felt like they really needed, but he said, I was ready to stop hearing that we were one of two teams in Major League Baseball that didn't have a walk-off this year. 3-2 is at the top of the zone. Strike three called, and Walker looked over towards first and then tapped his helmet, and our home plate umpire, Brennan Miller, is saying you looked at the dugout, and as a result, you cannot challenge the pitch. Joe Espada is coming out here to have a conversation, and Walker is obviously unhappy. If he had challenged it, I think he would have won, and it would have been ball four. But there is such a small time frame in which you have the challenge. And Walker, he stepped towards first, looked back, he lifted his hand up, and then he took a second glance over towards first, towards the dugout, and the result is going to stand.
1: Hey, you're right. That's the letter of the law. And it's, you've got a very short period of time before you have to pat your helmet. And in between that time, you can't look anywhere else but the umpire. And I think Brennan Miller, the home plate umpire, got it right.
0: So now it's who gone? It's Taylor Trammell. And the first offer to him is a strike. It's 0-1. That's one where you also have, if you're Taylor Trammell, for example, is a left-handed batter, you get a little bit of grace period. As Paredes is going to take second, the pitch is low. That's defensive indifference.
1: Because Trammell's not facing toward his dugout.
0: Yeah, so a left-handed batter, if that had happened and he didn't make a move towards first, he could have sat there, thought about it, and then tapped his helmet. Hold down the 1-1. And Trammell nearly hit on his back foot, and he Was not, but now the Astros are thinking about challenging here.
1: Tremel's saying that that hit his foot. Those are hard to prove.
0: And the Astros are going to let it ride. So, looks like Tremel just was able to get out of the way. And, yeah, the spin on that ball, as we get a look at the replay, it looked like it was heading to his back foot, and then it took a right turn and just went right over it. So a 2-1 count. That's around the back foot again. It's 3-1. 5-1 Twins with two outs here in the bottom of the ninth inning. 3-1. And Tremel fouls it back to the netting behind home. Astros are down to their last strike here. And Tremel is going to take his one allotted time out here. Field swung around for the left-handed batter to pull. Essentially, the only defender on the left side of the infield is Lee, and he's playing well off of the bat. Two gone, runner at second. Payoff on the way. And Tremel scalds this down the right field line towards the pole. That is fair, and that is a two-run homer for Taylor Tremel. And all of a sudden, it's a two-run game. 5-3 Astros trailing.
2: Well, he got into it. A 3-2 pitch from Adams. 412 feet right down the line. In the blink of an eye.
0: But now, how much more massive does that non-challenge? Because Walker could have been on base, and this could have been a one-run game.
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0: Pitching change for the Twins, who now lead it by just a pair, 5-3, and it's Yoenndris Gomez, the right-hander, into the game. Cam Smith, with the bases empty and two outs, is the hitter. And Victor Caratini is going to pop up, and it looks like there's a pitch-com issue. So Caratini is going to come out, and that'll be a mound visit.
1: Bat boy's going to come out and give him a new one.
0: Gomez is making his 25th outing with Minnesota this year. He started the year off with Tampa Bay and made 9 appearances with the Rays. He had a 6.23 ERA, gave up 13 runs, 12 earned, and 17 and a third innings. with Tampa Bay. Since coming to Minnesota, a completely different story. In 24 outings, no record, and a 1.25 earned run average. And he's 7-for-7 in save chances, which this has turned into. And they are actually not
7: pitch
0: going to...
7: violation on the pitcher, count 1-0.
0: They're not going to grant a mound visit for that. And instead, it is going to be a pitch clock violation. And so, the managers, they have really come out and had their conversations with Brennan Miller here in the ninth inning after everything had proceeded pretty smoothly. And so now... Brennan Miller is going to get the four-man umpiring crew together, and they're going to talk about whether Caratini... The conversation here is going to be whether it should be an auto ball to Smith or whether it's just a mound visit that is assessed to the Twins, who still have plenty of mound visits.
1: Yeah, they want it to be the mound visit, saying that it was the pitch calm for the reason that the catcher had to go out there on a timeout.
0: Boy, it wasn't this complicated whenever... You were throwing, was it, Sparky?
1: Never was, no. But the games are a lot quicker now, and I think the pace is what they were looking for.
0: Exactly. So this is a long conversation. Our four-man umpiring crew is huddled up just off to the third base side back of the mound to talk over whether Caratini called time and went to go take a mound visit before the pitch timer ran out here.
1: Chris Conroy, the crew chief, he's the second base umpire, but John Tumpain, first base umpire, is doing most of the talking.
0: And one way or another, whatever the conversation is and whatever the result is, there's going to be one side that's going to be unhappy about it.
1: We're going to see another manager come out if it doesn't go the Astros' way.
0: And so now Chris Conroy, our crew chief, is going to come over and explain the decision here to first-year manager Derek Shelton.
1: Tell you what, the longer he stands out there, the more he kind of freezes his pitcher, who's just standing in the middle of the diamond.
0: Whatever this is, it seems like a very thorough explanation. And based on this, I have to imagine they're not going to reverse the call
1: right. And
0: make this a mound visit. And it's going to stay at an auto ball one. We'll see if we get an announcement.
7: The pitcher failed to bring his pitch comm device to the mound with him. Therefore, they cannot use a mound visit to avoid a pitch clock violation. Wow. The count is 1-0.
2: Wow.
0: He didn't have his
2: pitch comm device with him. Well, so that's either the bullpen coach or the pitcher's fault for coming into the game without one.
0: By the way, another great advent. How great is it that we've mic'd up our crew chief now?
1: Yeah.
0: They can deliver that to everybody so that way we know exactly what happened. So it is a 1-0 count before the first pitch has been thrown to Cam Smith. Astros trailing at 5-3, bags empty, two gone here in the bottom of the ninth. Gomez, the right-hander, delivers, and Smith swings and fouls this back for strike one. Well, Smith is 1-for-3 this evening. He had a solo homer back in the fifth, a two-run homer by Taylor Trammell. He's gotten the Astros back in it here in the ninth. The 1-1, and Smith, a big swing on a sweeper, and it's 1-2 now.
1: Mid-90s fastball with Gomez, the sweeper cutter. Those are his main three.
0: Sets from the third base side of the rubber. And a 1-2 to Smith. And a check swing on a pitch up. No swing is the call from John Tumpain, our first base umpire. The count runs level at 2-2. Infield is played back for the right-handed batting Smith. Here's a 2-2. And a breaking ball that is hit high out to deep left field. And this one is off the community leader's sign. It's a multi-homer game for Cam Smith. And it is a one-run ball game. Back-to-back jacks for the Astros, Trammell and Smith. And Houston is within one at 5-4.
2: Just unloads on a hanging slider from Gomez, nowhere near where he wanted it. Right down the heart of the plate, right in the center of the barrel.
0: So the rally extends here, and Joey Loperfido in from the left side. Gomez sets and delivers, and Loperfido a ground ball foul on the first base side.
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0: And the Astros have gone back-to-back-to-back once already this season. 0-1. Loperfido patiently takes around his back foot. And it's one ball and one strike. You mentioned Cam Smith. He had 9 home runs all of last season. He's now up to 11 on the year.
2: How about that?
0: The 1-1. And Loperfido, a weak ground ball. Right side, charging on is Clemens. Glove flipped up first. That's going to be in time. The Houston Astros rally for 3 runs in the 9th inning, but end up falling tonight in Game 1 of their series against the Minnesota Twins by a final score of 5-4. Stay tuned. The Gallery Furniture postgame show coming up next. Astros fall this evening 5-4.
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0: Back here on the Gallery Furniture postgame show, Astros fall tonight to the Minnesota Twins by a final score of 5-4. Your final totals for tonight's game. For Minnesota, 5 runs, 8 hits, no errors. They leave 7 men on base. For the Astros tonight, 4 runs on 6 hits. They committed 1 error and left 3 men on base this evening. Winning pitcher tonight is the right-hander Zebby Matthews. He is now 4-5. Loss tonight goes to Peter Lambert. He is 6-5. The save tonight goes to Yandriz Gomez. It is his 8th with the Twins and his 9th overall of the season. Game time tonight, 2 hours and 44 minutes in front of a crowd of 22,969 on a 73-degree night here inside of Daikin Park. Coming up on the other side, we'll have your highlights from tonight's action as the Gallery Furniture postgame show continues next.
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2: Astros fall this evening 5-4. We take you back through the action tonight. Peter Lambert got the start for the Astros and was very sharp. He didn't allow a hit for his first three innings. Worked around a couple of walks and a fielder's choice. Astros didn't get their first hit of the ballgame until the third inning either. It was a Nick Allen single, but they were unable to do anything with it in that frame. Twins got on the board in the fourth whenever Royce Lewis and Victor Caratini hit back-to-back solo homers. Astros, though, pulled within a run in the fifth inning. With one out, it was Cam Smith striding to the plate. As Smith leans into this, high fly out to way deep left, and this is going to clear it onto the train tracks in left, and Cam Smith has put the Astros on the board. 10th long ball of the season for Smith, and Houston down by a run 2-1 here in the last of the fifth inning. Unfortunately for Houston, in the sixth inning, Brooks Lee would lead off with a single, and then with one out, Josh Bell, who has historically hit very well against the Astros, hits a two-run homer to right. That made it a 4-1 contest. Twins would add on another in the seventh on an RBI ground out by Cody Clemens. And then it was the major league debut of Miguel Ulloa in the eighth inning. Ulloa fired a 1-2-3 eighth, came back out for the ninth inning and gave up back-to-back one-out singles, but then got strikeouts of Brooks Lee and Cody Clemens. So Ulloa throws two shutout innings with four strikeouts in his major league debut. Astros did everything they could to get Ulloa in a spot where he could maybe qualify for a decision tonight. With one out in the ninth inning, Isak Paredes worked a walk. Christian Walker then thought that he had drawn ball four. Instead, it was a called strike three. He took one too many glances over to the dugout and was not allowed to challenge it. So the Astros were down to their last out, and it brought up Taylor Trammell in the ninth. Payoff on the way, and Trammell scalds this down the right field line towards the pole. That is fair, and that is a two-run homer for Taylor Trammell. And all of a sudden, it's a two-run game. 5-3, Astros trail it. So, at that point, it was the end of the line for Travis Adams. Derek Shelton went to the bullpen and brought in Yohindris Gomez, and once again, it was Cam Smith up for Houston in a big spot. Here's a 2-2, and a breaking ball that is hit high out to deep left field, and this one is off the community leader's sign. It's a multi-homer game for Cam Smith, and it is a one-run ball game. Back-to-back jacks for the Astros, Trammell and Smith. And Houston is within one at 5-4. Joey Loperfido was the next man, but unfortunately he grounds out to second base. And the Astros fall tonight by a final score of 5-4. Stay tuned for the 10th inning show right here on KBME 790 immediately following our coverage this evening. We'll be back with scores from around the major leagues with Steve Sparks next as the Gallery Furniture postgame show continues on the other side.
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7: 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They're in the top of the ninth inning at Wrigley Field. San Diego Padres and Cubs tied at 2 apiece. Miami leads Colorado and Denver 9-5. That's in the top of the seventh inning. Dodgers 5-3 over the Athletics. That's in the top of the fourth. And West Sacramento, Seattle leads the Angels 3-2. That's in the bottom of the fifth, and also bottom of the fifth in Arizona. It's a 1-1 ball game with the San Francisco Giants. Here's some finals. White Sox beat Baltimore 8-2. It was Pittsburgh coming back to beat Philadelphia 11-7. Ashcraft gets the win. He's now 8-3 on the year. Detroit 7-3 over the New York Yankees. Toronto and Trey Yesavage beat the New York Mets 2-1. Yesavage 6 1/3 innings of 1-run baseball. Texas 6-3 over Cleveland. Boston 6-3 over the Washington Nationals. And Milwaukee 5-3 over the Cincinnati Reds. Once again, the Astros fall just short. Minnesota wins 5-4. Zeb Matthews wins, and Peter Lambert takes the loss. Gomez gets his fourth save. That's it for your Major League Scoreboard. Garrett Green will be right back to wrap it all up.
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2: 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Astros are going to send the right-hander Mike Burrows to the mound, 3-8 with a 5.48 ERA. Meanwhile, for the Twins, they're going to counter with the right-hander Joe Ryan, 5-4 with a 3.18 earned run average. 7:10 for your first pitch, so we're on the air for you with Astro Launch coming up tomorrow night at 6:40 all across the Astros radio network. 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For Steve Sparks, I'm Garrett Green saying so long from here at Daikin Park. Your final score this evening, the Minnesota Twins 5, the Houston Astros 4.
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2: 1-1. He is shot out to right field. Backing up on it, Smith, but he is going to turn, and this is going to clear the bullpen and go into the seats out in right. Josh Bell, his 10th home run of the season. And it's a two-run shot here, and the Twins move ahead 4-1 in the top of the sixth.
3: Chicks dig the long ball. And, well, I guess the Minnesota Twins dig the long ball as well.
0: couple of solo shots in the fourth inning, and then the two-run shot there off the bat of Josh Bell. When I was doing the lineups in the pregame, jokingly saying, not kind of half jokingly saying, I know he's crushed the Astros this year, but half jokingly calling him an Astros killer. Well, I apologize to Josh Bell. He hit the two-run shot today. So as I do the pregame tomorrow, I will say full-on, full-throated, Josh Bell. Astro killer, because he has been crushing them this season. 413 feet to right center there. That put the Twins up 4-1. They would eventually get up 5-1. Astros would make a ninth inning rally with a Taylor Trammell two-run shot followed up by a Cam Smith home run, but it was too little too late. Astros lose 5-4 to the Minnesota Twins tonight at Daikin Park, and we're here to talk about it here on the Astros 10th inning program here on Sports Talk 790. Ross Villarreal with you, where the phone lines are wide open and available at 713-212-5790, 713-212-5790, if you would like to get in. It was the long ball and some walks that Peter Lambert had to work around that befell him today. 5 2/3 innings pitched, 5 hits, 4 runs, all of them earned, 3 walks, 4 strikeouts, and of course the 3 home runs. Nate Pearson getting out of some trouble for Peter Lambert in the sixth inning, and then also gave up the run in the seventh. And how about tip of the cap to Miguel Ulloa? You know what? I'll go ahead and say it. Relief pitcher of the game presented by Trajan Wealth Management. Miguel Ulloa making his major league debut, striking out the first batter he faced, ended up with 4 Ks, did also give up a couple of hits, but did not give up a run. 30 pitches, 21 of them for strikes, did not issue a walk, which is one of the things that has been an issue for him in the minor leagues. If you're wondering, I've been hearing Miguel Ulloa for a couple of years. Now he's a reliever? Now he's finally getting called up? Yeah, that had been an issue for him. Wasn't today. So great stuff from Miguel Ulloa with the 6 outs that he was able to get for the Astros. Try to keep them in it there in the 8th and 9th inning, getting those 6 outs. Did get 3 runs. Unfortunately, could not scratch across that 4th to help you get... to help you tie up the game and maybe force extra innings, or hell, even win it in the bottom of the ninth. Did not work out for the Astros. You also had the controversy somewhat of Christian Walker trying to challenge what would have been ball 4 there in the 9th inning. But I honestly side with the umpires. It was a full count. It should have been ball 4. And... he took too long. He looked at the dugout before he was able, and he was walking off looking at the dugout. Then he tapped his head. That's too late. They want a pretty much instantaneous challenge, so you can't get the reaction of the crowd slash dugout or anyone else, and keep the integrity there. So Christian Walker, unable to get his challenge. I think it was the right call. Unfortunately, he would have walked, potentially could have been on board for a 3-run Taylor Trammell home run, but is what it is. We live in the universe where he did not make the challenge, and the Astros fall to the Twins 5-4. You want to get in? You can. 713-212-5790 is the phone number here on the Astros 10th inning program. 713-212-5790. If you have not heard before the game, Jeremy Pena was announced that he wouldn't be in the lineup with Nick Allen at shortstop tonight because of a left leg issue in the dugout before the game. Joe Espada saying it was just left leg discomfort, and he was being seen by the doctors. Joe Espada announcing after the game today, Jeremy Pena has a mild left calf strain and is headed to the IL. Joe Espada said it should be, quote, a minimum stint for Jeremy Pena. So, of course, we always have to wait and see when it comes to the Astros and diagnoses and all that type of stuff. But Jeremy Pena had the grade 1 right hamstring strain earlier in the year. missed about a month, came back about a week ago, was cramping up in the right hamstring, missed a game or was pulled from a game, didn't even get a full day off because he was used in extra innings or it was a pinch hitting, or I believe a pinch hitting role in the next game, then has been playing ever since. Both of those injuries, the right hamstring, now the left calf. I'm not a podiatrist. I don't know if it was, you know, wait, is that foot? What's a leg? I don't know. What's that? Okay, let's go with that. I'm not a doctor. Let's put it that way. So I don't know if it was compensation from the right knee, a right leg hurting that caused the left knee to hurt, or if this is something independent. He's totally fine on the right side. Who knows? I don't know. So either way, it's all speculation, but we do know that it was a right calf strain tonight that unfortunately Jeremy Peña has now been put on the IL for. So not good news for the Astros. As they had been surging, coming into tonight, they'd won 9 of their 12 games. You're a game back in the AL West. You're a half game back from the third wild card. And, well, you're in a fight right now. Mariners are beating up on the Angels 6-2 right now in the seventh inning of their game. So we'll see what happens there. Let's go Angels. Probably not looking so hot, if I'm going to be honest with you. Rangers beat up on the Guardians 6-3, so they stay in first place. And the A's are losing to the Dodgers right now 5-3 in the top of the sixth of their game. Dodgers with a couple of runners on base and nobody out in the top of the sixth, already leading by a couple of runs with 12 hits in that game. I know. Hold your nose and say it with me. Let's go Dodgers. We need them to beat the A's, who are also in a fight with the Astros. Coming into this one, they were a game back, now just a half game back. So as of this moment, you have the Texas Rangers at 43-42. They're leading the American League West. Mariners game back and winning right now. Astros 2 games back and 3 games under 500. A's 2.5 back. Angels 7 back and losing to the Seattle Mariners. That's your postgame AOS standings brought to you by Greater Houston Radiation Oncology. So credit to the Astros for getting back in this thing, even though, okay, yes, the American League West is not a juggernaut. I understand. They are like, I don't even know where they are, like 6th, 7th place in the American League. Basically somewhere in the middle of the pack and 3 games below 500 now at this point. But they've been scratching, clawing, getting healthier, getting Hunter Brown back. Tatsuya Imai have been pitching better. You've had some Peter Lambert before tonight continuing to pitch better. Unfortunately, Spencer Urgetti, not so much. Unfortunately, Kaiwei Tung, not so much. But you've won 5 series in a row. You can still do that with a win tomorrow with Mike Burrows, and the day after, I believe it is going to be Tatsuya Imai. After that, a day off Thursday. No official word yet. Who's going to be involved where? Because Christian Javier needs to come back at some point this weekend.

0: I'd say he's been regressing because coming in tonight, he had like a 2.97 ERA. He had won a 4-0 in his last six starts. But also, if you just kind of look at his track record, the fact that he came over from Japan, and the fact that some of his expected ERAs and filled in pin and pinching numbers are a little bit higher and more inflated than what we've actually been seeing. So maybe there's some good luck there. Who knows? 3.51 ERA on the season right now for Peter Lambert. I'm just not going to go ahead and like pencil that guy in as a no doubt about it bona fide ace in the Astros rotation. So who knows? Mike Burrows tomorrow? How we feeling? Tatsuyama the day after that? How we feeling? Arrigetti's been giving up a bunch of runs after being pitcher of the month in May. June has not been so kind. So we'll see. Right now, it has been a lot of winning. They had won five of the last six coming into tonight. And so I'm not going to, sweep that under the rug or anything like that. But they went on this huge winning run to lose today and now be three games under 500. So still optimistic, definitely, that they can win the American League West. We'll see now as we are, I think, is it 6 weeks to the day or 5 weeks to the day? Let me count it up. 5 weeks to the day from the trade deadline on August 3rd. Where will the Astros be there in the standings? How much will the Astros be wanting to buy or willing to buy or be capable of buying in the next several weeks? That remains to be seen. But as of this moment, they're battling the Rangers and the Mariners for the AL West. And if you want to go for the wild card side, they're a game back of the Mariners. Should be a game and a half back probably if the Mariners win like we're predicting. Three games behind the Guardians. And then 7.5 games behind the Yankees. They're not catching the Yankees. So whether it end up being the Yankees or the Rays, whichever team it's going to be, that's going to be the far and away number one in all likelihood, right? Things can change. Teams can collapse. But in all likelihood, the far and away first wild card going to be out of reach. So you're hoping to make second or third wild card. Or how about winning the American League West? That would be cool. But then you'd be taking on a Yankees or Rays team that would be very tough. But there's not going to be any kind of easy answer when it comes to teams. The Astros should just be like, no doubt about it, far and away favorites because they're just not there. They're three games under 500. They got a negative 43 run differential. They've been at it all up with 87 games into the season. They've been mediocre. And hopefully it can turn around. Guys can turn around. We've seen flashes from Imai, from Burrows, from Arrigetti and Lambert, but consistency is key. It's what separates the good from the great. And hopefully the Astros can get some more consistency. 713-212-5790, the phone number if you want to get in. 713-212-5790. We'll go ahead and take a break here on the Astros 10th inning program. You guys want to get in on the phone lines, talk some Astros ball, you can do that. We also have more awards to give out as well as play some audio for you, as you'll hear from more from Joe Espada and others on this Astros 5-4 loss. It was a disappointing one, to be sure. Peter Lambert giving up the three home runs. Nate Pearson giving up the run in the seventh inning. And a nice six-out performance from Miguel Ulloa. And then the Astros rally fell short in the ninth inning. Scored three runs, but they needed four. We'll talk about it on the other side after this quick break. You want to get in, you can. Astros 10th inning program continues at 713-212-5790. 713-212-5790.
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10: Is at the top of the zone, strike three called, and Walker looked over towards first and then tapped his helmet, and our home plate umpire Brennan Miller is saying you look at the dugout, and as a result you cannot challenge the pitch. Joe Espada is coming out here to have a conversation, and Walker is obviously unhappy. If he had challenged it, I think he would have won and it would have been ball four. But there is such a small time frame in which you have the challenge. And Walker, he stepped towards first, looked back, he lifted his hand up, and then he took a second glance over towards first, towards the dugout. And the result is going to stand.
11: Hey, you're right. That's the letter of the law. And it's, you've got a very short period of time before you have to pat your helmet. And in between that time, you can't look anywhere else but the umpire.
12: All right, there you go. So that's the rundown of what happened in the ninth inning. Christian Walker on a full count. Pitch number 8 of the AB, a called strike, clearly out of the strike zone. But folks, don't ever trust ESPN and their strike zone that they use on their play-by-play. Use MLB Game Day. I have a lot of problems with Major League Baseball, but their app is awesome. And the Game Day app uses the accurate pitch tracking, so clearly going to be a ball four. But Christian Walker kind of walking off, gets a little bit of a reaction from the dugout, then taps his head. To me, this is the correct call. He was also, as he was walking off, you could hear him saying, like, that's a big call. Like, that was a call. He said something to the effect of, you should have got it right. You could see, if you're an amateur lip reader like I am, Christian Walker maybe conceding that he could have, maybe should have, would have tapped his helmet a little bit faster to get the ball call. Four, if he was able to challenge, which he would have won, but also telling the home plate umpire, like, you should have gotten that call right, and he did not. So both things can be true. should have got the call right. Christian Walker should have challenged a little bit faster because he would have been on base with Isak Paredes on base after a walk. He would have been on base. Taylor Trammell homered right after that to knock in Isak Paredes. Of course, butterfly effect. Do things get sequenced different? Who knows? Would Taylor Trammell absolutely have hit a home run the next AB? Probably not. But we're in the universe where we don't get to see what happens with Christian Walker on base. We're in the universe where we see Taylor Trammell home run. Isak Paredes scores. That makes it 5-3. Cam Smith follows that up with another insanely hard hit home run, two in the game for him to make it 5-4. Then Joey Loperfido grounded out, and that was all she wrote tonight as the Astros lost 5-4. We're talking about it on the 10th inning show here on Sports Talk 790 at 713-212-5790, 713-212-5790. Cam Smith heating up would be a welcome sight for everyone. Couple of home runs tonight, 10th and 11th on the year. It's OPS up to 685. You just get him at like 700, 720 with the way that he plays right field with some pop. That would go a long way to help out because the back of this lineup is quite frankly a wasteland far too often, night in, night out. And now you have Jeremy Pena going on the IL with that calf strain. You need even more. So Cam Smith, two home runs tonight. He is your Astros player of the game, brought to you by Hawkins Corporation and HawkinsCorp.com. Ross Villarreal with you on the 10th inning show. 713-212-5790 is the phone number if you'd like to get in. Jason in Conroe, first in here on the 10th inning show. What's up, Jason?
13: Well, the first thing I'm going to say is, number one, we shouldn't be playing from behind against the Twins. They suck. That's all I'm going to say about that one.
12: Yeah, well, but it was Zebby Matthews. I hadn't really mentioned his name. How many guys you know named Zebby, Jason? Zebby Matthews is, I love his first name, by the way. His whole name is Daniel. Oh, yeah. This is not a joke. I am not kidding with you guys. Daniel Zebulon Matthews. That is his full name. Daniel Zebulon Matthews did a number on the Astros, man. Seven innings, a one-run ball with seven strikeouts. He got a lot of away with a lot of hard-hit contact, but he also was getting a lot of swing and miss.
13: Second thing I'm going to say is, because I got three things I want to talk about. Second thing I'm going to say is, that's not the first time Christian Walker's done that. A lot of times, in the heat of the moment, you're not sure if you have any challenges. You're not sure how many challenges. There's been a few times where you catch him looking at the scoreboard, but you as a player should know the rules. You can't look at the dugout. You got to tap your helmet immediately if you don't like the call. It's that simple. Third thing I'm going to say is, we're very fortunate we went on the road and won as many games as we did and got as close to 500 as we did, because I think the announcers that call the game said it multiple times that, you know, over the weekend, Detroit's bullpen just collapses every time. So we got fortunate there. But tonight, we should have won this game, regardless, you know, of who you're playing against. Because honestly, like I said, the Twins, I don't think they'll be in the conversation at all. You know, these are teams and games you must win and should win to begin with. Love the Uola thing. He was great. I've always liked him. I'm glad they brought him up, and it's good that he's in the bullpen. And the last thing I'm going to say is, as always, thank you for taking my call, and hopefully tomorrow we can squeak one out, get close to 500, and with the Jeremy Pena news, we need to be 500.
12: Yeah, not good, man. You've won 9-12. You won 5 series in a row. You're starting to feel good, and then you get the news earlier today: Jeremy Pena out, getting looked at by doctors. And if you haven't heard yet, Joe Spada saying after the game, it is a mild calf strain on his left leg. This after the grade 1 hamstring strain earlier in the season that caused him to miss a month of the season. And Joe saying he expects it to be a minimum stint, but we shall see. That minimum stint is 10 days for Jeremy Pena on the injured list. So Astros not going to be out without Jeremy Pena. He had been hitting very well at the top of the lineup. He looked like he was kind of heating up as well, and you'd be hard-pressed to miss him both offensively and defensively, but that's what's going to happen. Because this team really has a pretty small core of plus players. That being Peña, Alvarez, Paredes, and Walker. And if he's up to the task, Jose Altuve, which he hasn't been consistently. His OPS is still under 700, and we all love Jose Altuve. Build the statue right now, but he's also not great out on the field. So he needs to perform a little bit better. His average is 236. So he has had some pop, does have the 8 home runs, but Jose Altuve needs to be more of a plus-plus guy because you haven't been getting much of anything out of the back of the lineup of the outfield. But two hits plus a homer for Trammell tonight, two home runs with two hits from Cam Smith. That should be enough, but you got 0 for 4 from Altuve, 0 for 3 for a walk with a walk from Yordan, and 0 for 3 with a walk from Isak Paredes. So combined, those guys going 0 for 10 with a couple of walks, throwing Christian Walker 0 for 4 with some strikeouts. Yeah, you can't have that. 0 for 14 with two walks, your top four guys. Not good enough in a game you lost by one run. Let's go ahead and hear some post-game clubhouse audio. Astros manager Joe Espada speaking to the media. 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
14: Can you give you an explanation on the Walker challenge there?
15: Yeah, it was the look to the dugout that umpire just thought that he kind of looked in to ask for help on that pitch, and it was a ball, right? It was a ball. You know, I think he competed for, gave us a shot to win there. Threw a ton of strikes, like always, and, you know, just a couple of pitches that kind of stay in the middle of the plate. A few home runs, but for the most part, like your typical Lambert, man. He competes, uses all his pitches. He keeps you in the game. We hit a ton of balls hard today, and we make that push there at the end. I love watching that fight there at the end.
14: Miguel and Elliott
15: acquitted
14: himself.
15: Yeah, you know, I actually like his second inning better than the first one, actually, because got traffic. He continued to pound the zone. You know, he held the ball well. There was some base runners, some traffic. He continued to attack. Fastball, threw some really good sliders, threw really one to Lewis for the punch out. I really like, you know, when he's there and that ball takes the same tone as the fastball, it's a really tough pitch to hit.
14: This guy was a starter for so long in the minors. What about his
15: effective bullpen? Yeah, it's firm. It's 20 plus inches of rise. And if he gets that stuff, you know, you saw the swing and misses on the fastball and a ton of foul balls back that was just kind of underneath it. And, you know, that's a big weapon.
14: What did Matthews do to make him so effective?
15: Man, you know, he just, you know, He throws a ton of strike. He's got a good 2-4, and then a 4 seam that he uses atop of the zone. He works fast. It wasn't a very comfortable at bat. You know, he had his stuff working for him today, but you know, I thought we hit some balls around the nose, and we just couldn't. They didn't fall for us.
14: You guys have any more clarity on Peña?
15: Yeah, it's a left mild calf strain, and it's going to be a minimum IL stint. So. Hopefully, it won't take very long for him to get back.
12: All right, there you go. Hopefully, a minimum stint for Jeremy Peña. There's Joe Espada after the game. Astros lose 5-4 to the Minnesota Twins. Peter Lambert with the start. Unfortunately, long ball is what did him in. 4 earned runs in 5 2/3 innings. Nate Pearson coming on to get him out of a little trouble in the 6th. And 100 pitches, ERA on the season, 3.51. Let's hear from Peter Lambert with some more post-game clubhouse audio brought to you by Mokarem Injury Lawyers.
16: I guess everything around that.
17: Yeah, I think that's the frustrating part is I felt pretty good. I think there's a lot of good to take from it, but also a lot of bad. Obviously, giving up 3 homers is not a winning recipe, but, you know, in those specific at-bats, 2 of them at least, I thought I had the hitters on their heels, and I just didn't execute, didn't put them away quick enough, let them back into the at-bat, and they made me pay for it.
16: mistake pitches.
17: I mean, yeah, the first two, no doubt. I haven't really fully looked at the Josh Bell one. So I'm not really sure. I thought maybe I got it in there. It just we were doing that a lot throughout the game, so he may have been looking for it. I'm not sure if I executed or not out of effect.
14: I think that's five starts where the only runs you've allowed have been off home runs. It's like, how frustrating is that?
17: It's real frustrating. That's the name of the game, though. You got to keep the ball in the ballpark.
12: All right, there you go. Yes, it is frustrating giving up those home runs for Peter Lambert. Unfortunately, yep, as I said, four runs on those three home runs for the Minnesota Twins. Astros lose 5-4 tonight. Well, they'll be back at it tomorrow, 7:10 first pitch, as it will be, Joe Ryan, who did a number on the Astros the last time they faced each other against Mike Burns. Okay, that's great. Joe Ryan versus Mike Burrows. Let's go, Stros. Hopefully they can win that one. And then Wednesday it'll be another 7-10 to start, as it will be Taj Bradley versus Tatsuya Imai. Then the Astros will get a day off on Thursday. Weekend rotation has not been announced. It would be Arrigetti's turn, but also Javier is supposed to come back. So who knows exactly what's going to happen. Hunter Brown should factor in the weekend as well for your Houston Astros. That is your look ahead presented by Marshall Stevenson Elevator. And for Astros play of the game, we'll go with the Taylor Trammell 2-run shot in the ninth inning. That's when got a little bit of hope, like, all right, maybe the Astros are going to be able to do something. Then Cam Smith hit home run and you got really some hope. But then Joey Loperfido unfortunately grounded out and the game ended. Your play of the game is presented to you by Morro Mechanical Cooling and Heating. And with that, that'll do it for the Astros 10th inning program here on Sports Talk 790. My name is Ross Villarreal. I would like to say thank you so much for listening to the program. I do appreciate it if you made time. Thanks to Josh C. for producing, doing a great job as he always does. I will talk to you folks tomorrow at 10 a.m. as part of the Matt Thomas Show with Ross here on Sports Talk 790. 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
27: No. Fox Sports Radio on the call?
26: I mean, that's the thing, is that this shows you when you can guess right and still the ball finds the back of the net. Like, those are goal scorers' goals right there. Like, I am so incredibly impressed by that. The pressure of being able to take these in the moment, and I'm still okay whispering it in just to the side of the post. I mean, that's really some sort of a nerves of steel.
27: I feel like I want to go play a soccer video game now, though. I feel like I'm in.
26: You know, I used to play that one soccer one where it was the guy and his journey from when a young player and he makes the team, goes all the way through, and Soccer Hero, I think it was.
27: Okay.
26: That was fun, but it got to like so many levels. I'm like, level 89. Yeah, he's been in the league for 5 years. Okay, you know what? I'm done now.
27: Now
26: I'm
27: he's a now. Journeyman. I'm done. He's just trying to hang on.
26: I'm like, all right, you know, I needed some sort of ending to this game. The wow. Netherlands now blows their fourth kick as the shot goes wide, doesn't even come within probably 3 feet of the post. And so now Morocco has a chance to go up with a goal here with one
27: Morocco!
26: Shot to go between each team.
27: That was unbelievable. Goalie was on the absolute opposite side of the net.
26: And now Morocco has hit the post. So now it's tied at 2 apiece going to the final round. This, I mean, you thought earlier today was amazing with Paraguay and Germany. This is insane because of the number of posts and saves and kick in. Like, this is, and when people say, I don't know if I like the penalties and the shootouts. Like, I get it from a perspective of being a soccer person. Like, I know it's not the craziest thing for you, but the excitement level for something like this, like, I forget about the rest of it.
27: No, but that's just it. Once we're in it, like, philosophically, I don't love it, but once we're actually into it,
26: but you can only play for so long.
27: No, but that's the thing. Eventually, guys are just, what happened to that guy at the 30-yard mark? Hey, he's just done. He's got nothing left.
26: We're in the 378th minute here, still 1-1. I mean, this is like the Spider-Man gif of them pointing at each other. Oh, you hit the post. No, I hit the post. You hit the post.
27: No, it's an exaggerated version of the crossbar challenge is where we've had it.
28: Or the DiCaprio meme of the pointing. Oh, I know where that looks familiar.
26: Yeah. No, or the Sophie Cunningham one that's taken over the last
27: time. But here's the thing.
26: The pointing.
27: Is we've just had several where the goalie guessed wrong and they still missed.
26: We just had one for Netherlands where it looked like it was in, but you see the reaction. He may have one-handed this off. It looked like it went in and bounced back out.
27: Oh, no. Right off his palm.
26: One hand. Boy, that's got to be a broken hand right there. I mean, that was a horrible take. That was just, I'm going to rely on my power. It's to about 3 feet to the right of the keeper, who gets his hand out and gets it flush on. So he knocks it right in front of him and not to the side where it deflects into the net.
27: That was absolutely incredible.
26: So Morocco going for the win now. They make this. They will send the Dutch back to the Netherlands with a loss and into the round of 16.
27: That one hand save.
26: Yeah. I mean, this has been an incredible.
27: Thou shalt not pass.
26: I mean, really, just incredible. And Morocco is through. They put it in. It's over.
27: Wow.
26: They win it 3-2 in penalties. Morocco moves on and the Netherlands go home. This was some kind of shootout, man. This really was.
27: That had everything you could want.
26: Yeah. Yeah.
27: So some rocket blasts that counted.
26: Yep.
27: The one hand save, the hands of stone. That's Ronnie Garvin, yeah. Next level stuff. Again, mid-80s, late-80s wrestling reference.
26: You had the save, but I'm kicking the ball into the net.
27: Yeah.
26: You know, I mean, that's, wow. I mean, you see the...
27: He went from hero to goat.
26: The Dutch players on the ground crying right now. The Netherlands and Morocco. And Morocco is through to the next round. Final in PKs.
27: Unbelievable.
26: We have more of this. A huge day in the World Cup coming up next. And the John Morant train.
27: Oh, that one.
26: Jason
27: yeah.
26: and Mike Fox.
2: Doing my thing, rolling the mic beside him.
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17: Another thrilling night at the World Cup, this in the round of 32 that started with Canada's late goal to win on Sunday. Morocco late tonight on penalty kicks eliminated Netherlands 3-2. Morocco had tied that game with a goal in the 91st minute. Paraguay eliminated Germany on penalty kicks 4-3. The Germans missed three of their six PKs. Brazil on a goal in the 95th minute eliminated Japan 2-1. Brazil had trailed at the half in that game. The Memphis Grizzlies traded Ja Morant to Portland for Jeremy Grant. Everything's final in the major leagues. Dodgers 9-4 winners at the Shohei Ohtani, a home run. Seattle 6-2 over the Angels. Wins for Miami and Arizona. Minnesota was up 5-1 in the ninth, held on 5-4 at Houston. The Cubs with a run bottom in the ninth, edged the Padres 3-2. Milwaukee homered in the eighth to beat the Reds. Wins for Boston and Texas. I'm Steve DeSager.
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0: 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That is the YouTube page at Ben Maller Show. That's at Ben Maller Show. Everyone's all fired up around these parts because of the World Cup, which is continuing on and on and on. 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We time shifted Maller to the third degree for ratings purposes till next hour. So here is the Insta trivia. After another horrific start recently, Philadelphia Phillies starter Aaron Nola has a 6.02 earned run average since the start of 2025. I'm told that's not good. The ERA is, in fact, the second worst among 107 pitchers with at least 170 innings pitched over that time. Only blank has been worse. Only blank has been worse, and that is the question. What is the answer? Larry Heisel guessed by Doc Dan. Hulk Hogan from King Roy. What's your answer, Lorena? Quickly!
1: Gary Maddox.
0: Jack Kalanowicz of the Angels. Jack Kalanowicz of the Angels. 6.5.
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19: At the World Cup, Morocco eliminated Netherlands on penalty kicks 3-2. Morocco had tied the game with a goal in the 91st minute, and it was tied 1-1 after overtime. Paraguay eliminated Germany on penalty kicks 4-3. The Germans missed three of their six PKs, including their first and their last. And Brazil trailed at halftime but came back to win 2-1 over Japan on a goal in the 95th minute. The next U.S. game is Wednesday night. The Memphis Grizzlies traded Ja Morant to Portland for Jeremy Grant. Victor Hovland won the PGA event on his first playoff hole against Scottie Scheffler, who missed a four-foot putt in Connecticut. To Major League Baseball, late-night wins for the Dodgers and Seattle. The Cubs beat San Diego 3-2 on a run in the bottom of the ninth. Milwaukee hit a two-run homer bottom of the eighth to edge the Reds 5-3. Wins for Boston and Texas. I'm Steve DeSager.
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2: Good Lord, that's a lot of money.
1: Do you have what it takes to get to the top? Probably not.
0: All right, here we go. Time now for Maller's Mountain of Money. Let's go right to the contestants. We have Jose from Rosarito Beach. Hello, Jose. Welcome.
3: Hello, Big Ben. How are you?
0: It's been a while, man. Good to have you back, Jose. Who do you want to partner up with on the game?
3: With the best. You, Ben.
0: We're in it to win it, Jose. And thank you. And we have Tyler from Boston. Tyler, welcome. You're going to play the game. You've got Lorena or Brandon?
4: Let's go Lorena. Let's go for it.
0: All right, Lorena, you're in, Lorena.
4: Let's
0: it's exciting.
4: Do it.
5: You've got to be joking.
0: She does not seem excited by that.
5: You know what?
0: She...
5: I'm going to do my best.
0: Okay.
4: Hey, we're
0: going to
4: shoot
0: right
4: from the hip here. We can do it.
5: Oh,
0: okay.
5: Goodness.
0: All right. This ought to be really good. Jose, what is this? The Queen game? Yeah. Album was released 46 years ago. The categories are Crazy Little Things, A Crazy Little Thing Called Love, Another One Bites the Dust, Sail Away, Sweet Sister, and Rocket. Jose, which category do you want?
3: Rocket.
0: Rocket, baby. And what about you, Tyler?
4: Another One Bites the Dust.
0: Another One Bites the Dust. All right. Very
5: can you
0: well
5: pick category one instead?
0: No, Lorena, yeah. That's not allowed.
5: I like that
0: no.
5: idea. She's I already to, suck at this game. Let's
0: she's
5: do
0: trying
5: what I
0: to
5: know.
0: Cheat. It's all right. Here we go, Jose. I don't have a lot of time. These athletes have appeared in music videos. 45 seconds on the clock. We're on our way and go. Nicknamed Primetime from the NFL.
3: Deion Sanders.
0: Yes. The greatest basketball player from the Chicago Bulls of all time.
3: Michael Jordan.
0: Yes. Greatest wide receiver of all time for the 49ers in the
3: 80s. Right.
0: Yes. Known as the Claw for the Clippers right now. He's always
3: Kawhi Leonard.
0: Yes. Point guard for Oklahoma City was two-time MVP. Currently playing for Oklahoma City.
3: Shai Alexander.
0: We'll take that. All right, WNBA player. She's like the rival of Caitlin Clark. She's
3: Andrew
0: not
3: Reed.
0: A. Yes, that is correct. Point guard for the New Jersey Nets in the. You weren't going to get that one. You got Angel Reese, so that's a lot. I think we got everything except the, Kenny Anderson was the other name we were looking for.
5: And which one was the Kenny Anderson number?
0: Number 80 points.
5: 80,
0: so
5: okay.
0: We got everything. All right, perfect. You're up, Lorena. This is very exciting. Lorena's debut on Maller's Mountain.
5: I'm so excited. Are you ready?
0: Another One Bites the Dust. 45 seconds. These athletes were all bust. Go ahead, Lorena.
6: All righty. This is Lorena, okay? We are going to go with a player that was drafted by the Raiders in the early 2000s, widely
4: Jamar
6: known
4: Trouble.
6: As a good answer. Portland Trailblazers, mid 2000s, NBA quarterback.
5: Please don't cuss.
0: Come on, Lorena. You give some better clues, Lorena. Pass. All right, Lorena. What's next here?
6: NFL former UCLA quarterback said that other teams would be mad passing at him. 2017 draft.
0: All right.
5: That's about as good as I could get that one out. Yeah, that's good.
0: Josh Rosen. Boy, Tyler, tough choice there. You didn't do that great. But we won. Jose and Rosarito, we win. We only needed one round to win the game. You got to go on the ticket. You got to go on the ticket. You got to go on the ticket. Go.
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2: Here's what you need to know.
3: Germany and Netherlands were each eliminated from the World Cup in the round of 32 Monday night. Morocco beat Netherlands on penalty kicks 3-2. Morocco had tied the game with a goal in the 91st minute. Paraguay on penalty kicks eliminated Germany 4-3. The Germans had outshot them 21-7, but the game was tied 1-1 after overtime. Brazil was down at the half, but still won 2-1 over Japan on a goal in the 95th minute. The group stage ended over the weekend. They're now in the knockout stage Monday through Friday this week. Three games per day. Tuesday night, Mexico hosts Ecuador. The next U.S. game is Wednesday night against Bosnia-Herzegovina. The Memphis Grizzlies traded Ja Morant to Portland for Jeremy Grant. To baseball, Boston won its fifth straight. Texas won its fifth in a row. Milwaukee and the Cubs each had close wins. Late night victories for Seattle and the Dodgers. I'm Steve DeSager.
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0: field advantage. Have you heard of the noise field advantage?
1: No.
0: So the Mexican fans camped out outside of Ecuador's hotel. The goal, make as much noise as possible to keep those Ecuadorian players wide awake ahead of the knockout game, which is coming up here and later today, Mexico and Ecuador. That'll be at 6 in the west, 9 p.m. in the east. And so, yeah, a bunch of people were sitting outside the hotel, and they were making all kinds of noise and a ruckus, and they're all like, hey, listen. We're the 12th man. We're the 12th man. And so making all the noise. There's video clips of people honking horns and doing all kinds of things to keep people awake. I was wondering, though, is anyone else at the hotel? Could you imagine if you booked a hotel room and it just happened, you know, you're in Mexico, and it just happened the Ecuadorian soccer team is staying at your hotel and you're there for business and you're just trying – you're just trying to get your, you know, your sleep and your rest, and then you're up all night because this team there were people out playing drums. Somebody brought a drum set, and he was wearing a Mexico jersey. He was playing the drums in the middle of the street outside the hotel there to keep the people awake all night. All right, let's keep going to the phones. It is a call-in show. Let's say hello. Let's go to Wayne in Missouri. Hello, Wayne in Mizzou. Welcome, Wayne.
2: Simple Five, Ben Maller.
0: Hello, Wayne. It's been a minute. Good to hear your voice. The legendary Wayne.
2: Yeah, been a few minutes. Yeah. Hey, I want to be short because I know Sight the Bite's coming up, but this coming Thursday evening, early a.m. into Friday a.m., me and some of our other combat veterans who like the RV, we will be at Bucky's at the I-44 U.S. Highway 65 interchange, and we will inaugurate the first Bucky's Breakfast with Ben.
0: Oh, is that right? All right. That's great.
2: Yeah
0: I love the Buc-ee's. Where is this? Where I-44? What's give the city so people don't know they're outside the area. Where is it exactly?
2: It's just about a mile east of Springfield.
0: Okay, mile east of Springfield. Very cool.
2: Yeah.
0: You'll be out there, and I recommend the Texas brisket sandwich. Wonderful breakfast. That's what I recommend.
2: Oh, man. Oh, man. Yeah, and that and the Carolina barbecue pulled pork sandwiches plus their breakfast burritos.
0: Yeah, the Texas brisket's the way to go. Now, for those that don't know, Wayne is a legend on the show. He has survived a near-death experience. He is also... He went in the Marines. He went to boot camp, and his drill sergeant was R. Lee Ermey, the legend, the greatest drill sergeant of all time. If you know the iconic movie from back in the day, he was the star of that movie, and that was you just knew him as your teacher, right? That was who you knew him as.
2: Yes, sir. Yes, sir.
0: All right.
2: R. Lee Ermey. He was my senior drill instructor at Marine Corps Recruit Depot San Diego back in 1967.
0: There you go. And he went on to become a Hollywood star in Full Metal Jacket.
2: He did.
0: And, all right. Well, thank you so much. Good luck. Have fun with the boys out there. Thank you. All right. There he goes. Wayne from Missouri. A little breakfast at Bucky's. That's the way to go. They're opening a bunch of new Bucky's. That's like 15 new locations. They just opened one in Arizona. Got to get over there at some point, make the road trip. It is the Ben Maller Show as we roll on. We had Max Crosby versus Max Crosby in the Dodger-A's game last night in, not Sacramento, it was in West Sacramento. So how did Max Muncy versus Max Muncy go, you ask? Well, Max Muncy, the Dodger version, who used to play for, there used to be a team in Oakland, before Rob Manfred allowed the Athletics to leave. There was this team in Oakland called the Oakland Athletics, and Max Muncy played there. He's the Dodger third baseman. He batted seventh. He went 2-for-5. And Max Muncy hit his 17th home run of the year and a two-run shot, I believe. And then the Max Muncy of the Athletics only had 3 at-bats. He had one hit for the A's version of Max Muncy. So combined, the two Max Muncys, who both batted seventh and played third base for their respective teams, combined had 6 at-bats. Oh, no, it's 8 at-bats. 8 at-bats. 8 at-bats and 3 hits. So there you go. It is the Ben Maller Show. We have Cite the Bite, the great sports radio mystery. Cite the Bite. We'll get to that, and we will do it next.
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6: Here's the pitch by Bruce. 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Morgan Domini got it! A beautiful play by Joe Morgan. Lewis back in the hole, go to second. It's all over, and Houston wins it 3-2. And Durker has his first complete game of his Major League career. Jimmy Wynn, a single over third.
19: Pitch to Jorgensen. Ground ball. Watson's got it. It's all over. And Durker has the no-hitter.
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0: How he's Buck Rising. I'm Jason Fitz. Buck and Fitz taking over for Two Pros and a Cup of Joe. Some guys I could just listen, sing the alphabet, and I'd be in on it. Teddy Swims is one of them. I'm telling you, feel bad talking over him, Buck. If you've seen him live,
1: it's great. It's a borderline sexual experience.
0: Yeah.
2: Really?
1: Yeah, I mean, yeah, come on, Gloria. When he hits that note, whoop! My God.
0: If this ain't on your love-making playlist, then you are missing out on your love-making playlist.
2: I should make a love-making playlist. Oh, my gosh.
1: Is it bad for me if I have one?
0: How could you not? Like, you just accidentally press play when you get in the house, and then it goes to all the speakers at once, and boom! Boom! Things getting spicy.
2: Disco ball drops from the ceiling.
1: All right, well, we're not getting that. I mean,
2: bed starts spinning around in a circle.
1: That sounds a little. That doesn't sound necessarily cost effective. maybe there's nothing less sexual than talking about cost effective. Yeah. As far as setting the mood. But yeah, I feel. I don't know. I feel like if people are being honest, they probably got at least they have an idea of what they may or may not want to listen to while you're getting it on.
0: Yeah. No worries. There's no
2: Buck.
0: Yeah, Buck's got a playlist. It's two songs long, but it's great. It's perfect.
1: That's all you need.
0: Rising. I'm Jason Fitz. Bucket Fitz, in for Two Pros and a Cup of Joe, at least for today. Fox
1: Sports Radio. Any more than two songs, you need a hydration break like FIFA.
0: Oh. Oh my God. We will continue the World Cup, conversation because I'm in love with everything that we've seen and I continue to be infatuated. But also, I had to laugh yesterday. I don't know, Buck, we talked a little bit about Brendan Sorsby. Everybody's talked a little bit about Brendan Sorsby over and over and over again. And just when you thought the story was dead, and it mostly is, but just when you thought the story was dead, there was a new little wrinkle yesterday that I found amusing. Paramount Plus has announced a new four-part docuseries on Texas Tech football that's been in production since January. So, and our buddy Josh Pate tweeted out, he's seen some of the access they had, and this could be incredible. I'm now looking around thinking, for all the time that I spent over the course of the last couple of months thinking, why are they fighting this legally? Why are they going through all of this? Why is this such a difficult thing? Why is there so much hand-wringing on it? And then I find out Paramount Plus is doing a docuseries on it. I don't know. I'm not much of a conspiracy theorist, Buck, but this just doesn't hit me the right way, brother.
1: Oh, you think they want their dirty laundry aired to the public that way?
0: I think that the minute they saw an opportunity to turn this into something dramatic that could give their program more opportunity to show everybody how great they were to the player and how much they're paying him and how much they fought for him, they overplayed it so that Paramount Plus could put out a documentary for all the recruits in the world to watch about how great Texas A&M was to somebody that needed their help the most.
1: Oh, I think if you wanted to come up with a conspiracy thing, conspiracy theory angle to this, I suppose that would be one. But I don't. This has not been a glowing endorsement of Texas Tech in any way, shape, or form.
0: Whoa.
1: If anything, this has been an indictment of Texas Tech for the way that they, the fact that they fought this as hard as they did, which is essentially fighting for selfish reasons to bring down the entire construct of collegiate sports. Don't think that's exactly the look that you want broadcast to the world on this. And frankly, Fitzy, I would be stunned if we get anything of actual consequence here. Like, I think we are in an age where docuseries and documentary have lost its true meaning. It's to me similar to the way that people will use the word literally when they're not talking about things that are literal. Right? Like literally is overused and misused more than perhaps any other word of the English language in the modern day. In fact, I think we're to the point where they may have to change the definition of the word literally in Merriam-Webster dictionary because of how we have abused it. I'm to the point where documentary and docuseries don't mean anything to me anymore because they're not actually being covered in a way that would indicate that it's the most honest telling, even if it's uncomfortable for the subject of the docuseries or the documentary that we have, because these companies, and listen, I understand that these compromises are made everywhere. Okay. So I don't want to be Pollyanna about it, but We've talked about the World Cup this morning and the U.S. men's national team. There is a docuseries about the U.S. men's national team for the last World Cup that they participated in. And I don't know, are you familiar at all with the story of Gio Reyna and Greg Berhalter, the former U.S. men's national team coach? Gio Reyna is the son of Claudio Reyna, a very famous player at the time, a former teammate of Greg Berhalter's when they were together on the U.S. men's national team. Gio Reyna is on this year's team, but at the time of this documentary was, I guess that would have been 2022. There was some controversy around playing time for Gio Reyna. Berhalter was not playing him sufficiently to his father's liking. So the father, Claudio Reyna, and his wife, who are family friends, close family friends with the Berhalters, leaked this story to the media about Greg Berhalter and his wife having a physical altercation, you know, 20, 30 years ago, but making it public in a way that brought great shame to the Berhalters and their family, and because of playing time. This was not covered at all in the Netflix, I think it was Netflix that did the docuseries on the U.S. men's national team. It's sports washing. It's the most convenient version of the story that the entity that the series is about once told. And that, to me, I'm not optimistic about this.
0: You have never been more right and more wrong all in one take. And I'll tell you why next. Buck and Fitz, Fox Sports Radio.
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9: First wreck of the morning is on the north side. It's on the north loop, westbound approaching the East Tex Freeway, block in a right lane. It's early enough that it's really not affecting your drive as far as slowing things down, but just heads up, phones down, and pay attention to the roadways. Also on the south loop, westbound at 288, we have a stall there. They managed to move to the left shoulder. I'm Christina Cruz in the 24-hour traffic center.
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31: 2-2 pitch is hammered to center field. Back on it, Tremel. It's still going back, and it's out of here for Caratini. So back-to-back homers for the Twins. It's Lewis and Caratini making a 2-0 ball game.
32: The 2-2, and Lewis strikes out swinging. Got him with a high heater, and Miguel Uyola's got a strikeout in the big leagues. Payoff on the way, and Tremel scalds this down the right field line towards the pole. That is fair, and that is a 2-run homer for Taylor Tremel. And all of a sudden, it's a 2-run game. 5-3 Astros trailing. Here's a 2-2. And a breaking ball that is hit high out to deep left field. And this one is off the community leader's sign. It's a multi-homer game for Cam Smith. And it is a 1-run ball game. The 1-1. And Loperfido, a weak ground ball. Right side charging on is Clemens. Glove flipped up first. That's going to be in time. The Houston Astros rally for 3 runs in the 9th inning, but end up falling tonight in Game 1 of their series against the Minnesota Twins by a final score of 5-4.
1: That's pretty much how it all went last night on the call of Garrett Green up from AAA for Robert Ford taking this series off, but the Stros coming back home, falling just short last night. How dare you, Victor Caratini? Actually, you know what? It's twofold, which, by the way, away we go. Good morning. It is the Morning Drive, Sports Talk 790. Josh Jordan in this morning with me, Dan Matthews, Triple E, Emmanuel Elmore. But Victor Caratini is one where it's just like, come on, man. You got to do this to us. The other one, too, is it's really dumb to get upset about some of the things that I do on Twitter, and I think most of us do. Like, last night I found myself getting annoyed with yet another home run distance foul ball. And I'm like, why don't you straighten that out? I'm like, yeah, no kidding. Why don't you straighten that out? But, like, Josh Bell is legit doing his job. It's what he's supposed to do. He's supposed to put the ball in play. He's supposed to every once in a while run into a home run. But, like, I just found myself getting irrationally angry after that home run where I was like, you don't hit whatsoever against anyone else except for this team. Like, screw you. Seriously. Like, I hate you. Viscerally hate you.
33: He's good against the Astros, man. And if I'm being honest, hindsight's 20/20. I didn't love that Lambert was still pitching to him at that point in the game, even though Lambert had been very good. I was just, he just had that feeling. He's an Astro killer. And then that kind of gave him the separation that was the difference eventually in the game. Didn't love that. Caratini, I mean, that was a bomb to center. He got a hold of that one. And then that was just, I mean, that was hung right there. That was a mistake pitch. The one to Bell wasn't that bad. They were trying to get inside with the fastball, but they didn't quite get to the inside corner. It was just kind of middle in, and that allowed him to hit the home run.
0: Yeah, as it was just a handful of mistakes out of Lambert, but last night for them, he is able to go 5 2/3. And it's so weird because this is at least the second time that I can remember this happening this year, because remember that start that Mike Burrows had against the Cardinals, where he's rolling along, and then all of a sudden that inning where I think he had two outs and it just completely falls off the rails. It was a little bit the same deal there, where Lambert, again, makes those two mistakes back-to-back to both Royce Lewis and to Victor Caratini. Right. I mean, the walks, still a little bit of a thing, three of them out of him. He does strike out four. And, I mean, he was serviceable. Like, yeah. That's the thing, too, is that, you know, I had somebody saying that last night, oh, wait until he goes back to being a 5.00 ERA guy. I'm like, look, I appreciate what he did for now. Like, I appreciate that he was able to keep this thing afloat and has given you good starts, and maybe you can still get a good start here and there out of him. But, I mean, I would say that probably if you have him as a fifth starter, you're doing just fine.
33: And I mean, if you think you're going to the sixth inning, it's about a 2-1 ball game. He's doing fine for you at that point. But that big home run to Bell kills you right there. And it's the long ball with him lately. I mean, just it seems like all of his runs he's been giving up recently have been off home runs.
0: Yep, and that's the way it plays out last night. So he does give up those back-to-back shots and then Josh Bell. So those four runs attributed to him. He, of course, takes the loss. He's now 6-5. And then I guess they are probably pretty fine with not having to see Daniel Zebulon Matthews anymore. Not related, by the way.
33: No, look, the offense, we've seen this a lot lately. They take so long to get it going. It's the fifth inning, it seems like, before they can get any runs on the board.
0: No, and that's the thing is, this morning is I'll do, you know, at least once a week, hop on with Nate Griffin of Fox 26, and I brought that point up to him, is I just said, look, yes, it's nice to see them get late inning production, because that's been something that we've seen missing for some time. I mean, it's for the longest time, and I remembered I had pointed it out. Matt Kawahara said it the other day. I think they were like 6-31 in late game one run situations this year, and then all of a sudden in Detroit, they were able to twice be able to come back in late innings and be able to win those games. And then last night they tried it again, which not without some controversy there, where it is a strike three call on Christian Walker, which let's not underscore the fact that that was not even close to being a strike.
33: That was high.
0: And apparently, I guess he had looked into the dugout. At least the umpire said that he did. So, of course, when you do that, you can't get help from anybody else. If you're going to challenge, it's got to come from you. So he said, no challenge. You looked at a dugout.
33: And it looked like Walker was even saying, well, the time frame, I didn't take too long to make the challenge call. But the umpire's like, that doesn't matter. You looked in the dugout. Mm-hmm. It doesn't matter if you did it quick or not. So, and they were pointing out on the broadcast, Blummer and the guys that in TK, that this is new to everybody still, even for the umpires, for the players. Christian Walker's not used to doing this until this season, so there are going to be some growing pains.
0: Now, definitely, as Brendan Miller, man, he was on one, because then you have Gomez come in, and he's got a little bit of issues with his pitch comm. And yeah. Miller goes out there is like, that's a pitch clock violation. And it's just like, man, this guy is just on one. I mean, that's one of those things, is it seems like that now you don't have as many umpires in baseball that are the ump show. Like, it kind of seems like once Joe West went away that stopped.
33: Yeah.
0: I mean, and Angel Hernandez was just,
33: of course.
0: He was just bad. Like, that's one of those too, is that I seriously wonder if it was Major League Baseball being like, hey, look, we're going to have ABS and it's going to make you look really bad. Or if he had somebody within like the umpires union that was like, hey, man, like maybe this is going to be really bad for you, because Bill Miller has been the guy that's kind of worn it. Remember spring training, having microphone on and saying, please be a strike. I mean, you can appreciate a little bit of vulnerability right there. You can appreciate that he's just like, oh, yeah, I'm not having a good day back here. But still, I mean, you know, it's one of those situations that it frustrates you in hindsight, because, I mean, assuming it plays out the same way, we're talking about another game going to extra innings.
33: We are. But that's the game of, would that pitcher have thrown that pitch if he had walked that batter, and, you know, all that kind of chasing down the timeline of what would have happened. I think the call on Walker, it was pretty much right down the middle. It was just high. So we're seeing that the umpires are struggling a little bit with low pitches and high pitches. And it can be tempting to call a pitch a strike when it's right down the middle. But if it's too high, it's too high. And, you know, after a really big day on Saturday, what, for Christian Walker, the four-hit game, and then he had the big home run on Sunday, he goes 0 for 4, and this one, he would have had the walk, but you get the strikeout there. Altuve goes 0 for 4. Actually, let me just sum this up real quick. Only really Taylor Trammell and Cam Smith pretty much did anything in this game with the bats.
0: Yeah, I mean, it's kind of one of those that, you know, with Yordan Alvarez right now going through it, it's frustrating because, I mean, he's so good, and he's been so good.
33: He was hitless again.
0: And I mean, this is what I've talked about before, and me and Gordy talked about this a little bit yesterday, is it seems like the Astros do this, and it's the most frustrating thing ever, where it's like, why do all of you have to slump at the same time? Seriously, why do you all have to do that?
33: And when Pena goes down.
0: And that adds to it, too, because after the game, you find out he's going on the IL with a mid-calf strain that they say is going to be minimal, but let's be honest here. How many times have we been told that, oh, it's not that bad, and then a month and a half, 2 months later, you see the guy again? Look, I'm sorry. You're not going to fool me anymore. Like, it's just, when it comes to that, I'm not going to believe it until the player is back. I'm not.
33: No, and I thought it was really interesting when he had that the cramp in his hamstring, and Espada pulled him out just mm-hmm. in case.
0: Yeah.
33: There were so many people on Astros Twitter, people, oh, this is ridiculous. He's not trying to win. What are you doing? Pulling Pena out and just in case. Well, look what happened a little later. Is now sometimes you overcompensate because that was the right leg, and now mm-hmm. this is the left leg. We see that stuff all the time, and now he's back on the IL. And we saw that earlier in the year when Yordan was having the back spasms, and Espada was like, let's get Yordan out of here just in case.
0: Right.
33: That seemed to be right to be cautionary there because, knock on wood, Yordan's still playing for you.
0: Yeah, exactly. So, I mean, at least you had yourself in position to be able to try to win the game last night. And, you know, the other part of it, too, is Miguel Ulloa.
33: Yes.
0: I mean, that was nice to see last night where he comes in, he's throwing strikes, the fastball is popping, and he's able to give you two innings scoreless, which it was looking like after Lambert left the game. That's when you're down, you're like, okay, you're probably not going to have to use the high leverage guys.
33: Yep.
0: But, I mean, good on him for being able to come in and do what he did. I mean, we kind of said the same thing about Alimber Santa earlier when he was up. I mean, it's one of those things that you've got a real chance here with those two guys to be able to say, hey, one of you guys win a high leverage spot and it's yours.
33: Yeah, with Brian Abreu's up and down season, you can use some more leverage guys here. And obviously, King's been very good, and Okert's been very good. But it's nice to have some right-handed guys that can come in. And he did give up a couple hits in the two innings, but he got the four strikeouts. And I don't know about you, just the way the ball comes out of his hand and pops the glove. I know he was hitting around 96. It looked harder than that when mm-hmm. I was watching it. It looked like he really had some gas.
0: It's kind of like me and you last week talking about Tatsy and Mai, where it just looks like it's effortless,
33: right.
0: And then all of a sudden you see 96, and you're just like, what? How? Like, looks like you're barely even throwing the ball. But some guys can do that. And, Miguel Ulloa, great. I'm sure I'm probably saying it wrong. I mean, I've heard it numerous
33: times. Me too. I've heard Ulloa.
0: Yeah, Ulloa, I guess. Yeah. I think that's how you're supposed to say it. I think it's Ulloa because, like, the U in Spanish is U.
33: Yeah.
0: So, yeah, Ulloa.
33: Yeah, I was trying to listen to how TK was saying it last night.
0: Same deal. Like, I had the ears perked up for it. I was like, how's Todd Callis saying it? Which, by the way, too, congratulations to Todd Callis and Julia Morales. They're going to get the national treatment on Sunday. Star Spangled Sunday is part of NBC, and they're going to be working with Doug Wechter, the former Rays pitcher who does Rays TV stuff. But
33: great.
0: Good for them.
33: Yeah, they do a great job.
0: They the best. Massive fan of theirs. And as we played for you here at the beginning of the show, Garrett Green in for the vacationing Robert Ford. So he did a great job last night. So, no, we're pretty fortunate here with the broadcast crews that we've got. But know that a lot of you want to get in on the phone lines. Jason, Roger, see you both right there. You'll be worked in. You want to join them, 713-212-5790. Again, it's 713-212-5790. In addition to getting some of y'all on the phone lines, it's time to have the conversation yet again, and it's a conversation regarding this Astro that I don't think any of us ever want to have. We'll discuss right here as we're getting going. It's a Tuesday edition of the Morning Drive, Sports Talk 790.
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5: All right, we got rid of one accident on the 610 North Loop westbound at the East Tex Freeway, but we got another one just popped up. This one on the east part of town, 610 southbound at the Ship Channel Bridge, and traffic starting to build. Now you're slow from Clinton. I'm Christina Cruz in the 24-hour traffic center.
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0: Hey, it's the Morning Drive, Sports Talk 790. You got Josh Jordan hanging out with us this morning here. It's Dan Matthews, Triple E, Emmanuel Elmore. Astros have a comeback effort, but it falls just short, dropping the opener of their series against the Twins 5-4. Back at it tonight, 6 o'clock, Astros on deck for that. The World Cup ruled yesterday. Absolutely ruled. You have two matches that go to PKs, both underdogs winning in those, with Paraguay, taking out Germany, and then also Morocco taking out the Netherlands. And Brazil, of course, here in town, taking out Japan 2-1. So, I mean, that was awesome. And NBA free agency going to get fired up about 11 hours from now. 5 o'clock local time is when that's going to start. 713-212-5790 is the number to get in. We'll get to Jason and Roger here. But just real quick, and we can carry this on a little bit later on in the show. I said it about 2 or 3 weeks ago, and I'm back to it again. Jose Altuve is an issue. I mean, I really just, these are words that I never want to say. The one rule that I've had with Jose Altuve is I'm not going to tell him how to hit. Like, I remembered once getting a call and a guy says he stands too far from the plate. I said, good luck telling him that. Good luck telling a guy that's going to probably hit 3,000 hits in his career, going to be a first ballot Hall of Famer, has had numerous clutch hits for the Astros during his career, that he needs to change up his plate approach. As a matter of fact, tell you what, why don't you get one of those on-field passes during batting practice, call him over when he comes over to sign for the kids, and why don't you tell him that then?
1: See how that goes. No, look, I'm not doing that, but I can tell you this. I feel psychic because I can go, Jose Altuve's up. Let me guess. He's going to swing at the first pitch and ground out to the shortstop. How often does that happen? And I pulled up his numbers. Look, we know the totality of the season has not been good for Altuve, but he's also dealt with some injuries. But if we just look at the last 30 days, hitting .215, on base percentage of .262, slug .392, and an OPS of .654. If he doesn't hit you a home run, he pretty much gives you nothing. And you know, a lot of those are just him guessing, trying to ambush a fastball on the first pitch. And here's what concerns me the most, the strikeouts. Mm-hmm. If you look over here in the last 30 days, only Christian Walker has more strikeouts than Altuve. And here's the key, though. In the last 30 days, Christian Walker's played 26 games. Altuve's only played 21. So, I mean, Altuve's sitting there with 23 strikeouts. It's a problem.
0: Well, it is a problem. And, I mean, you talked about it this month. Even before he went down with the injury in May, he was hitting .235 in that month. So this is much more now than just a prolonged slump. Like, this is kind of what he's becoming, and it's not fun to see. And I understand, too, that, I mean, you know, a big part of that is that age getting there. He's 36. So, I mean, yeah, it's not realistic to think that he's going to be what he was in 2017, 18, those years. But also, too, at the same time, I mean, it's where you're warranted to not have him in the lineup from time to time. You're warranted to give him more off days. And we saw that play out last year where you almost had no choice because you were so banged up with injuries. But now, I mean, it's to a point where it's like, do you really necessarily need to have him in there every single day?
1: And you see some bounce back. Look what happened after they gave Christian Walker the day off the other day. He responds and has a nice game. And he's another guy in his mid-30s, too. These guys don't need to be playing this often. But also now you lose Peña. So now you want Altuve at the top of your order. And it's such a difference not having Peña as opposed to Altuve. Remember when we did the show the other day, we talked about the Astros manufacturing that run with Peña stealing second base, Yordan moving him over, Paredes gets the sac fly. They get that big security run the other day. You're not getting that with Altuve. He can't really steal any bags anymore. Mm-hmm. And even running the bases, it's not there. And since we're, you know, putting it all on the table here, look at the end of the last year. Altuve was not very good. And we kind of gave him a pass because we heard about this phantom injury that, and remember he had a procedure at the end of the year. We kind of chalked it up to health, but maybe the decline was starting then.
0: Well, I mean, and it's also too, it's kind of a battle that I think I've heard Joe Espada and Dana Brown talk about this before. You appreciate that he wants to go, that he wants to play, and he's a competitor. And I mean, it's only logical that this is the course of how his career could go because, I mean, it happens to everybody. We saw it happen here with Craig Biggio.
1: Yeah.
0: I mean, you know, I mean, it's just, it's father time is undefeated. And I mean, it's really what you fear right now is what's happening is that father time's catching up to him. Yeah. That, I mean, the bat's not as fast anymore and that He's not the same player that he was. And I don't think that we're ever, you know, going to see. It's not, I don't think we're not ever going to see 300 hitting Jose Altuve anymore. I mean, you're going to be looking at a lot of 250s, 260s. And if you get that out of him, that's nice. Here's the problem, though. He's hitting 236 and that OPS.
1: Under 700.
0: 690.
1: And it's, you see it with Pena still. He'll get a single because he can use his legs. Altuve used to get on base a lot, too, with his legs. Right. But that's just, he doesn't really have that tool in his bag anymore.
0: No, it's unfortunate for sure. And, I mean, you know, it's also, too, at the same time, I mean, I don't begrudge the Astros for doing what they did to keep him here for the rest of his career. I mean, I think that it's also, too, to a certain point where I think Altuve is a proud enough guy that, I mean, he's going to look at it, you know, and even if he feels like it's time to step away at the end of it, you know, at the end of this contract with a year or two left, I think he absolutely would think about doing it. I really do.
1: Yeah, but that 3,000 means a lot to him. And
0: for sure.
1: Will he be there by then? It's going to be close.
0: Yeah, he's definitely got to make up some ground. There's no question about it. So he wears an 0 for last night. I mean, really, as you even pointed out, the only guys that were able to do anything of substance last night at the plate were Taylor Trammell and Cam Smith, and both of those guys homering late, which, I mean, that's the one thing that I do appreciate about Trammell. He seems like he's not afraid to run into one every once in a while, and he did last night, and just would have been nice if Christian Walker was on base, and, you know, rules are rules, but it's also, too, it's not underscore the fact of, hey, man, like, you completely botched that one. It's ball four.
1: It was, but it is nice to see Trammell getting it together and Cam, because we've been complaining about the outfield a lot lately. And Trammell is left-handed. He's had some big home runs lately. He's dealt with some health issues this season, too. Cam's the one that it'd be really nice if he can kind of take off from here. And we see this from time to time. He'll hit these home runs, and then he'll kind of fall back to earth a little bit. Can he kind of continue this momentum and give them something in the outfield? Because he's fantastic at defense. We've already seen that. If he can give you something with the bat and the power, I mean, they're moonshots over the train tracks when he gets a hold of it. The talent's there.
0: Consistency is the biggest thing at the plate with him. Yes. That's the number one thing that you look at. It's the consistency. Now three homers in his last three games. Of course, a couple of them last night. And then, of course, on Saturday, he had the two-run shot against Fromber. So you'd like to see him get on a little bit of a run. I don't think there's any question about that because, I mean, he's a guy that you've been told about his power prowess and what he can do with that. And, you know, now you'd like to be able to kind of marry that up and have that average tick up a little bit. I mean, just with what he gives you out in the outfield, you kind of feel like if he's like a 250 guy with an OPS in 700s. Oh, yeah, absolutely. Towards the bottom end of the order, for sure. For sure. 713-212-5790 is the way to get in. Hey, let's open it up this morning with our good buddy Jason. Jason, good morning.
2: Good morning, fellas. Yeah, at this point, you just want to see Altuve get 3,000. I mean, at this point, that's, as an Astros fan, I think that's what they want to see. They want to see him do good, and hopefully he does get to that point again where we can see him do well, but we're always going to love him, and you just want to see 3,000 at this point. So, guy, I went back and I watched the whole thing with Christian Walker and Googled the rules on the possibility of what happened. And from what I can see, you know, normally when you disagree with the call right away, you look at the umpire and you tap your helmet. You know, and sometimes you got to be aware of how many challenges you have and know when to use them. I personally think that was a mental mistake on Christian Walker because he clearly left the batter's box and walked into the other side of the batter's box. And at that point, you're basically either one, you're walking towards first base because you think it's a walk, or two, you're acknowledging the umpire was right. And honestly, you should never rely on the umpire to get a call right. To dictate the game the way the game goes, you should have been in a position to win the game. You shouldn't have spotted him five runs, and that's just a bad loss last night. And there's nothing we can really do about it. It's not going to change anything. Just go out there and get the win tonight. That's all you can hope for.
0: All right, there you go, Jason. Appreciate the call. I mean, to Jason's point right there, as he was talking, like.

0: looking for approval from the dugout,
1: right?
0: Perhaps, you know what I mean? And I think that's what made the umpire make that decision right there. Hard to know, because he did tap it pretty quickly. And I think Blummer said on the broadcast, I think he was looking over there at the dugout kind of in disbelief. Can you believe he called that a strike?
1: Yeah.
0: But how do you interpret somebody's look? You know, that's you're just guessing basically right there. So it's just really unfortunate, because could have had a tie ball game, and then who knows what happened.
1: Well, I mean, we talk about judgment calls all the time. I mean, you know, Brendan Miller obviously made a judgment call of saying, no, you're looking to the dugout. Yeah. So, no, I'm not giving you that. And it's a lesson learned. So hopefully that situation comes up again. It'll be handled a little bit different next time. And then we're talking about a tie ball game, and who knows, maybe even an Astros walk-off in extras. That would have been nice to have seen. Roger, see you right there. You'll be worked in. You want to join him? 713-212-5790. Again, it's 713-212-5790. All right, I've already given you one concern. Now it's another concern with the Astros, because, well, it's somebody that you really need to count on. I think you know who we're talking about. Talk about him right here. So we continue. It is the Morning Drive, Sports Talk 790.
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3: Here's a look at your News Radio 740 forecast. A slight chance of a stray shower today, otherwise partly cloudy with highs of 93.
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19: The U.S. just a day away from the round of 32 matchup against Bosnia-Herzegovina. Head coach Mauricio Pochettino says he liked what he saw from Christian Pulisic against Turkey.
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1: It's Morning Drive. Sports Talk 790. Astros comeback effort falls just short last night. 5-4 losers to the Twins. Back at it tonight over at Daikin Park. And it will be a 6 o'clock Astros on deck for that. Jeremy Pena heading back to the IL. He's got a calf strain. So he will be out for what Joe Espada said, a minimal stint. Again, we'll wait and see. And NBA free agency going to get started today at 5 o'clock. And at least according to reports, it seems like Marcus Smart to the Rockets could happen as early as today. So we'll
2: see
1: how that goes. Another thing, too, that I want to talk about a little bit later on, because I know I teased an Astros topic and I do want to get Roger in here. Freddie VV seems like he might be setting up to leave. We'll be out of here.
2: Yeah. We talked about that on the A-team yesterday with AC and played some of his audio and talking about his knee, how it wasn't just the ACL that he blew out. He kind of blew out everything in there and the meniscus, all that stuff. I did not realize that. Yeah. So no wonder it was a little more severe than we thought.
1: Right. So, I mean, it's not only that. He opts in with his player option yesterday, but, yep. I mean, scrubbing social media, doing all that kind of stuff. I mean, we've also seen before that that's been a false flag operation. That it never means what we think it means, but maybe in this case, I mean, you're going to get Marcus Smart. Got to clear up some money somewhere.
2: Yes.
1: I mean, you know, and it doesn't seem like Dorian Finney-Smith could be easy to do that with. So maybe it's Fred. And I mean, has Smart played some point? Did I read that right?
2: Yes. And I mean, he'll be fine. He'll give you some defense. And he was really good against the Rockets, but if that's your big move for the offseason, I don't think Rockets fans are going to be that excited.
1: Well, that's just it. I don't think they're going to be very excited as is because, I mean, I do think that, I mean, at least with some of the younger guys, and at this point, I mean, are you really going to, you know, give in for Jaylen Brown? I mean, you wonder if maybe now Portland with the Ja Morant trade, if they've kind of gone ahead and thrown in the towel on that. I mean, I think that there's maybe some players out there that you could strive for to go get, but it seems like that they really are set on let's bolster up this bench. And then we feel like if we've got a much better, more productive bench, then we've got a team that can probably pull out some of those losses that we had last year.
2: Perhaps we shall see. I mean, I don't know. I'm not super confident in that. I mean, it's just there's a big gap between where they want to be with the Thunder and now the Spurs. Is this enough to do it? Kevin Durant's not getting any younger.
1: That's just the thing, though. Like, I don't think that there's as big a gap as people think there is. Like, it's not going to shock me if the Spurs have a little bit of a NBA Finals hangover next year and that they come out of the gate a little slow. And, I mean, young teams like that, you can get kind of lightning in a bottle and then all of a sudden the league kind of catches up to you.
2: Sure.
1: And finds ways to, I mean, like with a guy like Wembanyama, I think that he's got a lot of, I'm not comparing him to Kevin Durant, but I mean, the fact that he can shoot from the outside and as big as he is, it's like, good luck defending that. Like in a way, it's almost like the outside shooting version of Shaq. Like it was, you can do whatever. There is nobody that can do what that guy can do at his size. You're not stopping him.
2: You're not.
1: Unless your name is Hakeem Olajuwon.
2: My concern is more on the Rockets side where, you know, when you needed Durant the most, and he was so healthy through the regular season, he gets injured in the postseason when you need him most, and then you're done once that happens.
1: For sure, for sure. So frustrating, no question about it. See if the Rockets are able to build it up to a much more successful next season. I know that Roger wants to get in on the Stros and maybe a little bit of Rockets. You know what, Roger? I'll give you two for the price of one. Go ahead.
3: Thanks, fellas. Yeah, you guys hit on all the notes that I was going to cover, but yeah.
1: Thanks, Roger. Appreciate the call.
3: And just with the Altuve thing, you know, the conversations have been had. He's going to be tucked away probably in the foreseeable future in the 8 or 9 hole and embrace the decline because it is here and it's in full effect, fellas. Nobody said it was going to be pretty. We loved every moment he gave us, but he might still have a couple left over for us later on. You never know. But, yeah, he's not going anywhere, and we just gotta live with it, baby. It's Altuve. So with the Pena injury, this is not a club that can absorb an injury like that. He's the guy that makes this thing go. We need him back. And we're allowed one stinker per series, so hopefully that was it, and we get to Win two more. Who's on the bump today? Emi, right?
1: It's Burrows. It's Burrows today. It's Burrows. So let's manifest Toronto Burrows. That would be a good version of Burrows to get. Joe Ryan little going
3: two
1: to the
3: for
1: Twins.
3: Two with, absolutely. A little 2-for-2 with him and then Emi coming back for maybe 11 more Ks. That'd be nice. I'm not really worried about the Josh Bell thing. It's what it is. Jesus, man. This guy is just... Man, he just wakes up for the Astros and he goes right back to sleep after that. I'm not worried about the Twins. Just look at their record. Look at our record. It's, you know, it's a flip of the coin, man. Let's see what happens. As far as the Rockets are concerned, I really hope they get smart. You need a player like that. Just too many bad mental decisions. I think Smart being on the court like that, that no pun intended, would be on the court like that and make, you know, get these guys and they got a coach on the floor. So, that's a move that we really need. Is it can move, we can put it over the top? No, but we need moves like that to continue to build this. I think KD might try to finagle a trade for them. I don't know. This KD thing is just like dangling. It's weird how it all turned out. But at the start of the season last year, everybody was, you know, yeah, let's go and we're going to win. And man, just the 180 degree turn at the end of the season. Yeah, it's gut-wrenching, fellas. But anyway, I'm going to go sweat to death. You have a good day.
1: All right. Appreciate it, Roger. And as a user of dad jokes, I can appreciate it. Thank you for that.
2: Yes.
1: He did think that he was sneaking that in there, but I mean, you're a dad, so I'm sure you've probably thrown some of those out. I am not, but I'm quite the user of dad jokes. So it's one of those that I'm a pretty good goalkeeper back there. I can make some stops. I'm like the Netherlands goalkeeper until it gets to PKs.
2: I hear you. Following up on the Altuve thing, God, we're already talking about Altuve batting eighth or ninth. My God, it can't already be there. It's just, I'm looking at his contract right here. You still got three more years after this season of Altuve at big money.
1: No, I mean, that's where, I mean, again, it's one of those that's, it's, you haven't had to wait for the run out of him. But now it's like, okay, like are the runs of him at the plate going to look like they did? I don't think they will. I think you're going to have a handful of games here and there. I think at this point in his career, you're counting on moments. You're not counting on prolonged periods of it. I think that it's a couple of games. And then, I mean, it's just you're not going to get the same level of consistency. You're just not. And it's unfortunate.
2: And if you're a pitcher, how dumb do you have to be to groove him a first pitch fastball?
1: Oh,
2: you know what I mean? Like, why would anybody do that?
1: No, I'm going as much off speed as possible, right. As much going away, because I mean, that's the other part of it too, is that you're seeing a lot of, you know, the propensity to pull.
2: Yes.
1: So if that's the case, oh, you're getting sweepers and sliders, brother. And you better enjoy them, because until you prove that you're willing to go the opposite way with it. Yeah, this is what you're getting.
2: And he's not taking any walks, so you don't have to throw him strikes either. So I mean, these things work hand in hand, and you just have to hope that he gets out of this funk. And there's also the other, sometimes you just have a bad year. He started off the season early. He came back really fast with all the superhuman Altuve healing that we talk about. Hadn't been great since he's been back, but now you need him because Pena's down again.
1: See, you want to bring the noise, and you want to bring the funk. You don't want to be in a funk.
2: No.
1: See, what did I tell you about dad jokes?
2: They're well represented.
1: Yeah, look, at least I'm consistent, all right? And Roger, so are you. Appreciate you for that. So, yeah, you want to get in on the phone line, 713-212-5790. We'll, of course, continue the Astros conversation. You want to get in on that, you're absolutely able to do that. Of course, with it being the first day of NBA free agency, the Rockets, Marcus Smart, all that kind of stuff, absolutely going to be front of line conversation, too. So you got some thoughts on that, definitely feel free to run those by us here at 713-212-5790. But as we do every day at this time, we jump around because, I mean, look, it's one of those that I said it weeks ago. We cosplay as soccer fans, but boy, we really are keeping our costumes on right now, right? Because yesterday ruled. It was amazing. Talk that. You also have a reunion of sorts. And in this case, it's even some new blood that's part of it. So both of those coming your way right here as we close out 6 o'clock hour. It's the Morning Drive, Sports Talk 790.
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0: Now, your Clutch City commute on Sports Talk 790 from the Houston Metro Traffic Center.
6: Things are busy out there, especially on the east part of town all of a sudden. So on the east loop, we have an accident involving an overturned 18-wheeler southbound at the Port of Houston. It's taken out your left lanes. All kinds of emergency crews on the scene and traffic backed up to I-10. Jump off there. Use that as an alternate. Also on the east SAM, northbound at Wood Forest, we have a stall there partially blocking that entrance ramp. On the east SAM, northbound at Wood Forest, we have a stall there partially blocking that entrance ramp. And it's another stall, 225 eastbound at Scarborough. I'm Christina Cruz in the 24-hour traffic center.
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4: 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Dan Matthews, Josh Jordan, Triple E Emmanuel Elmore. Hanging out with you here on a Tuesday. Astros losing the opener of their series to the Twins last night, 5-4. Right back at it again tonight. Mike Burrows against Joe Ryan. 6 o'clock Astros on deck for that. You also have the first day of NBA free agency. And at least according to reports, sounds like that Marcus Smart to the Rockets could happen. He declined his option yesterday with the Lakers. So he's out there. Handful of other players, too, that you could talk about as possibilities for the Rockets. And the World Cup, just amazing yesterday, where you get Brazil being able to score a late one to be able to beat Japan 2-1. Then you get PKs with Paraguay taking out Germany. That was the massive upset. And then Morocco, who is now going to be here taking on Canada, as there was hopes that maybe the Orange Army would be back here again. You could be able to do the walk, do all the jump side to side with them, but it's Morocco and not the Netherlands here. So that's what you got as part of that. 713-212-5790, the number to get in. We do this all the time during this time of the show. It's now time for us to jump around. No, I know I just mentioned it right there, but I mean, it's going back to what I've said about the World Cup, because I'm one of those people too that, like, when it's come to, hey, you gonna go to any matches? Like, luckily I was able to go to one. But in terms of like the money for some of these, I'm like, okay, look, I like soccer. I don't love it. I love college football. I love Major League Baseball. I love the NFL. All of those. I'm not shelling out that type of money to go see something for a handful of hours. Like yesterday, you know what the cheapest asking price was? I think it got down to like $1,000, but at one point it was $1,700 for decent enough seats, but still seats that should not be anywhere close to being $1,700 for Brazil and Japan. I'm like, I can't do it.
5: Yeah, I'd have to pay my bills this month. My Lord.
4: Well, I mean, pay your bills, but it's like also too, if I'm shelling out $1,700, brother, I'm going to like the Dominican. I'm going to like St. Lucia. I'm paying for an experience for that type of money. I'm not shilling it out to go watch 2 hours of soccer. I'm sorry.
5: No, airfare included.
4: Yeah, that's the thing. Like I said, I like soccer, and maybe now it's going to be one of those that I start paying attention to it a little bit more. Who knows? But, I mean, it's just, whew, man, some of these prices. And more power to you if you're willing to shell that out and go. But, I mean, just in terms of the action, I know I touched on a little bit in the headlines. I mean, every single game of the knockout round has been a banger. Every single one of them.
5: It's been very exciting. Unfortunately, I couldn't watch hardly any of it yesterday because I was working doing the show. But I kept hearing Ross checking in when we were doing the pregame show and giving me updates the whole time. And I was listening to him and Matt yesterday during the Japan game, and I couldn't believe they ended up losing that one, but they did. So, yeah, it's been fun, man, and I'm enjoying this. I don't know about you.
4: No, definitely am, and you're going to have three more matches today, one of them including France and Sweden taking on each other. The U.S. is going to take on Bosnia tomorrow, so you got that to look forward to. Mike and Mike are back on ESPN Radio. Well, it's Mike Golic Sr. and Mike Golic Jr. are going to be doing the show, but they're going to restart on Monday, August the 3rd. So the return of Mike Golic to ESPN after really, you wouldn't say it was unceremonious, but like he really was pretty vocal about being upset that they were making the change when they made it at the time. Time passes. I get that. Emotions subside, all of those different things. So I'm sure it is one of those like where you come back and you're like, hey, look, you know, you and your son do good things. Like, I think his son's done some stuff with like not DraftKings, maybe FanDuel or somebody like that.
5: That sounds familiar.
4: Yeah. I mean, and he's done some work. I haven't necessarily been the most impressed with Mike Golic Jr. Like, I think that in some cases he's young, trying to find his way in the business, and maybe took some bad advice from some people about how to go about doing this job. But I think him working with his dad, that it's probably going to be a little bit better, because in terms of he'll be able to loosen him up and it's not going to be trying as hard. That's what I kind of like felt like with Golic Jr. for the longest time. Like, And I get it, too, because when you're young in this business, you don't know what you don't know. So you try things, and then they don't work, and then you learn from that.
5: Yeah, I don't know. Running this back, and Trey Wingo's long gone, obviously. Every time I see him on Twitter, he's at the golf course or something, yeah. You know, every single time. So, and Greenberg obviously does the other show there. I don't know if I need to run this back. Golic was kind of my least favorite part of Mike and Mike, if I'm being honest.
4: You know, the funny thing is, too, is like I feel like Mike Greenberg is just like when people make fun of Nickelback. Like, I feel like Greenberg is that guy, like, that just wears it. And he's always been incredibly nice to me. Like, I've heard people say, you know, oh, yeah, not the nicest guy. I'm like, he's been great to me whenever I've dealt with him. I have no problems with the guy.
5: No, I think he does a pretty good job. And that type of what you do, you have to appeal to so many people. So you have to be kind of generic just because of what you're doing.
4: Well, I mean, that's also, too. I mean, that's why he stuck around. Because, yeah. I mean, he's not offensive.
5: Yes.
4: And then, you know, I always love that with people. Oh, they don't give opinions. I'm like, well, in certain cases, it's one of those. Are you good at doing it? Because if you're good at doing it, then do it. If you're not, well, then eventually people kind of catch on to your pitches and you're no longer effective and they don't want to listen to you.
5: Skip Bayless.
4: That's, remember the pay no mind list?
5: Yeah.
4: He's on it.
5: Uh-huh.
4: Like, the pay no mind list means that you don't even mention the person. So you mentioned them, and that's fine. I just won't.
5: You can't even find him if you want that content anymore.
4: At a certain point, why would you want to? Are you a glutton for punishment? Because that's exactly what it is. Like, I'm telling you, in gulags places, they play that guy. And, you, and at a certain point, you're just like, man, just go ahead and send me to the firing squad.
5: Some people don't know when to say goodbye.
4: It's unfortunately the case. There's no question about it. All right, 713-212-5790 is the number to get in. The Astros conversation obviously is always available to you. You want to get in on that. Again, 713-212-5790. Do want to get into a little bit of the NBA free agency, how it affects the Rockets, but it's also, too, a little bit of a question of what the hell are you doing? And I think that we've got two different examples of that. Talk about it right here as we continue. It's the Morning Drive, Sports Talk 790.
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8: 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The Detroit Lions yesterday released Arnold 5 days after his arrest on felony robbery and kidnapping charges. The Dodgers continue to boast baseball's best record. They beat the A's 9-4. Shohei Ohtani homered and drove in three. 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
12: On a quiet night in 1775, one rye changed the course of American history. This is the story of the Midnight Ride of Paul Revere. As tensions grew between the American colonies and British troops, Revere was part of a secret network watching British movements in Boston. On the evening of April 18, 1775, Paul Revere received word British soldiers were marching towards Lexington and Concord. Riding through absolute darkness, Revere set out on horseback, warning colonists along the way with a single but urgent message. The British are coming. Thanks to that midnight ride, local militia were ready when the first shots of the American Revolution were fired. One man, one horse, one warning that helped ignite a revolution. The legendary midnight ride of Paul Revere.
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18: Things are busy out there, especially on the east part of town all of a sudden. So on the east loop, we have an accident involving an overturned 18-wheeler southbound at the Port of Houston. It's taking out your left lanes. All kinds of emergency crews on the scene and traffic backed up to I-10. Jump off there. Use that as an alternate. Also on the east, Sam, northbound at Wood Forest, we have a stall there partially blocking that entrance ramp. And it's another stall, 225 eastbound at Scarborough. I'm Christina Cruz in the 24-hour traffic center.
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4: Seven o'clock hour here on a Tuesday. It's the Morning Drive, Sports Talk 790. Stros fall last night 5-4 to the Twins as they score three in the ninth. It's just unfortunately you had one and they had five. So do the math. That's how it works out there. You back at it again tonight, 6 o'clock. Astros on deck for that. World Cup, amazing yesterday. You got two matches that go to PKs. You've also got a close one here in Houston. Brazil taking out Japan. That was fun. Team USA going to take on Bosnia tomorrow. And NBA free agency going to get started here in about 10 hours. As a matter of fact, 5 o'clock local time is when that happens. And at least according to reports, it sounds like that Marcus Smart to the Rockets could happen by then. So keep an ear to the ground for that one. And of course, keep it right here on your home of the Rockets, Sports Talk 790. Do want to get in, though, to a little bit of the NBA here because, I mean, yesterday got a couple of bits of, well, one of them are rumors because it hasn't happened yet. But then you also have a trade going down. It's Ja Morant finally out of Memphis, mm-hmm. and he's going to the Portland Blazers.
5: How appropriate.
4: Yeah. I was going to say, if it was like 2000, you'd be like, oh, man, he's going to fit right in. And with Rasheed Wallace and everybody, this is going to be amazing. This is going to be awesome. Bonzi Wells, mm-hmm. those years, what they call them, the Jailblazers.
5: Oh, yeah.
4: Because, I mean, it almost seemed like it was like daily where it was, hey, this guy got picked up. That guy got picked up. I think Netflix, if I'm not mistaken, I think they have a documentary on that now.
5: I think you're right.
4: Yeah, where it's just, and I remember, too, because my uncle was up there and working in the industry in Portland at the time, and it was almost weekly that it was something with the Blazers, and he's just like, yeah, it's kind of the big thing up here. But anyway, so that trade happens. This is where you get to the what are you doing category, because we'll talk about it a little bit more later on and how it pertains here to Houston. But for the Warriors, it's one of those things where it's just like you almost like wonder if somebody can tell their front office, hey, you know you're not getting these guys 10 years ago, right?
5: Yeah.
4: You do understand that, correct? Like Steph Curry is still pretty good, mm-hmm. but he's not what he was. And I mean, for some of the rumors out there of Clay. Clay Thompson. Yeah. I don't know why I was about to say Clay Matfrick or Clay Travis. No, neither of those guys. Clay Thompson. That Clay Thompson could be traded out of Dallas. And if that happens, he'll get bought out. And watch, he ends up going back to Golden State.
5: And I mean, just all the Anthony Davis stuff and LeBron. And are we really trying to put this together like a dream team, but a dream team of old guys?
4: No, that's exactly what it is. And I mean, you know, as I mentioned, we'll dive into this a little bit later, but I had brought up the comparison to the 2004 Lakers, and then somebody last night had brought it up, and I saw this, and I was like, no, actually, that probably is much more accurate. The 98 Rockets.
5: Mm.
4: Hakeem, Drexler, Charles Barkley.
5: So I was going to say Chuck was here.
4: Yeah. I think it was the following season is when Chuck's quadricep exploded and it ended his career. But Scottie Pippen
5: yep.
4: being here, which if I'm not mistaken, I think it was the game that me and my dad went to in his friend's seats, baseline there at the old Compaq Center.
5: Mm-hmm.
4: And then later that night, Scottie gets popped for a Dewey.
5: Yeah, that's right. That's when you know you're in trouble, when you start recycling guys that were good 10 years ago.
4: Right.
5: And you know you're towards the end. You're trying to make one last push. But it'll be fun to watch. AC was talking about on the A-team yesterday. He just wants to hate watch all these guys go to Golden State.
4: Right? I mean, it's one of those that like, oh, okay, fine. You bring all these guys together. Say you're able to get one last good push out of them. That's a four seed at best. That's a four seed. And you're probably looking at a team that's in that 6-7 to play in range, if we're being honest here. Because, yeah. I mean, Anthony Davis, I mean, he's to the Rockets what Josh Bell is to the Astros.
5: Sure.
4: So, I mean, you know, he's got that going for him. So make sure he's healthy every time you play the Rockets because he's going to go off against them. But, I mean, aside from that, you're going to get a bunch of DNPs out of him. LeBron, same deal. You're going to get a bunch of DNPs out of him. I mean, Steph Curry, you saw that he was out for what, like 3 months last year? So, I mean, I get what they're trying to do to a certain point because I think they realize, hey, we're not really in on the Jaylen Brown sweepstakes. We're not really in on even, you know, do we want, you know, Ja Morant or anybody like that? But also, too, at the same time, like, you know, you see the news with Kristaps Porzingis being re-upped and it's just like, look, you can appreciate it to a certain point because, I mean, yeah, you know, it's new jerseys to be able to buy. It's all that kind of stuff. Sure. You know, it's exciting the fan base during the off season. All great. Then you get into the season and then you realize pretty quickly, these guys old.
5: And it's a long season and you got to make it to the postseason to actually do anything. And we talked about it last segment. Durant, you could be great for this amount of time, and then boom, that one injury, and you're done. You're rolling the dice, but I guess, do they have any better options for what they're trying to do? Maybe that's why they're doing this. Also, Saul looks like kind of unrelated, but related. James Harden looks like he's declining his option on his contract for his player option, but he's expected to stick around. Another new multi-year deal looks like Harden. Who gets contracts and prints money like James?
4: Well, it's not only that. Like it's. I mean, seriously, how many times do you have to fall into this trap? It is really what it kind of comes down to. I mean, it's like you know what he is. You know that he's going to give you good offensive production. He's going to be able to have those games where he's just unbelievable. But you know you're going to get no defense out of him whatsoever. And then you know when it comes to the playoff time, he's going to disappear.
5: When you need him most, he won't be there.
4: Yeah. Yeah. We live that life here. We saw it. I mean, remember when the Rockets made that comeback against the Clippers? Who wasn't on the floor?
5: Yeah.
4: Yeah, it was Gerald Green. It was Josh Smith. And I'm trying to remember who the third was that was just knocking down threes. And you know the ironic thing about that, too, is at the time I'm watching it in Atlanta. And Josh Smith almost became like persona non grata there in Atlanta with him shooting threes. I had literally never heard this before, and people told me that it happens at Hawks games when he would try to shoot a three. The crowd would legitimately chant out no. The crowd would yell out no when he was about to shoot a three. And sure enough, it would be exactly what you thought the result was going to be of him trying to shoot a three-pointer.
5: It was a fluky game. That was a wild one, man. And I just can't believe it keeps happening for James. But you do want to, you have to win in the regular season, right? Or mm-hmm. you don't even get to the postseason.
4: Right.
5: You do have to, and this is what the Rockets got trapped in, you do have to try and get people to want to come and watch the games.
4: Mm-hmm.
5: You know, and Harden would be entertaining during the regular season.
4: Yeah.
5: But at the end of the day, you want to win a championship. And I like Kevin Durant. I've always been a huge fan. I went to the University of Texas, so that should tell you a lot right there. So I'd like to see him get it done. And I do. I like the idea of bringing in Smart, if that's what they do. But I feel like there's got to be more than that. They have to. And I don't know. You mentioned Fred VanVleet. What are they going to do there? You know, AC was talking about, he thinks that his reaction, and if he did scrub social media like you were talking about, is it because he knows that the Rockets are working on something behind the scenes that impacts him? Well, we'll find out here soon enough.
4: Apparently waived the no-trade clause, too. So, I mean, that might have also been, you know, part of it of, you'll get your money, but you just need to also realize that kind of in a situation here that might not necessarily work out for us both to be together anymore. But, I mean, look, it is one of those that you want your team to be active, no question about it. And I think that also, too, from the Golden State perspective of things, is they realize there's only about another year of this left.
5: Yes.
4: Like, that's about it. I mean, you heard what Draymond Green said when he was asked about, hey, all the hugs and everything, because you can feel when something is coming to an end. Mm-hmm. Like, we didn't want to admit it at the time, but like the Astros, as we knew them from 2017 on, when they lost in that ALCS to the Rangers, didn't want to admit it at the time, but it did kind of feel like, okay, like this is the end of that run.
5: Yeah.
4: And if it is, look, you went on a hell of a run. I mean, it doesn't last forever. It's more often than not that it's every so often you're getting to that point, and then you're trying to be able to get back to that point. And they luckily had been able to be in a nice little groove there of where it was, no matter what, the ALCS and then the World Series.
5: And then now they haven't won a playoff game in the past 2 years.
4: That's an issue. That's a problem. But, I mean, this is also, too, with the Warriors, this seems like that this is, you know, how fans, you know, you think you know what you want.
5: Sure.
4: But then it's like one of those that then you get it and it doesn't work out. And you're like, what the hell were we doing? It's like, well, wait a minute. You can't have it both ways here, okay? Like, you can want to have the player and then it doesn't work out. You're upset with the result. You're not upset with you bringing in that guy. Like, I say it all the time with Dorian Finney-Smith and some of the, you know, some of the perceived upgrades that you thought you were making last year. Like, it just didn't work out. That's fine. That happens. But at least you took the shot. I appreciate that. If the offensive line this year for the Texans doesn't work out, I'm going to be able to be fine with it because at least Nick Caserio took a shot.
5: Yeah, you tried something different. You didn't keep banging your head into the wall. And then there is the other thought that maybe LeBron's just posturing with this to try and get more money from the Lakers.
4: I think the Lakers are finally wisening up to this and saying, we don't, like, what's the point? Like, it's not his team anymore. It's Luka Doncic's team.
5: Yeah.
4: So, I mean, like, it is a business. Like, that's the part of it, too.
5: Oh,
4: where's the loyalty? And people seem to throw that at players a lot more than anybody else. So that's why, like, whenever a player, like, leaves and gets their money, I don't begrudge them. Because I'm like, what loyalty should he have to them? They don't have the loyalty to him.
5: No. Look, go get it while you can get it. I remember Peyton Manning took so much heat late in his career when you'd see Tom Brady taking less to put more talent around him, where Peyton was just like maxing out every possible deal. And his position was, it's your job as the GM to go figure out how to put talent around me and find a way to budget it. But I think Tom Brady did get a lot of credit for taking less and putting more talented teams around him. And in the end, maybe Peyton made more money in contracts, but Brady's got more Super Bowls.
4: Kind of feel like Brady, though, at the end of his life is going to be like, I should have taken more money. You know, I really should have. It was me all along. It was never any of these other people. It wasn't Belichick. It wasn't any of these other guys in New England. I was the guy. I was the one. They should have acquiesced to me. Not the other way around.
5: Well, now he's got the media job that pays a ton of money. He's part owner of the Raiders, so I think Tom will be okay.
4: I don't think he's clipping coupons. I think the guy's good. I think that even life after football is probably paying him a lot more than it did during football, and he still made a lot during football.
5: Yeah, all the TB12 stuff, the books, and he's fine.
4: Yeah, he's doing all right. He's doing all good. Although the favorite that I had with him that one time was when he said, "If this happens, I'll eat a strawberry on camera," and people were like, "Oh my God, don't do that." Hey, look, he looks the way he does for a reason. Although, have you ever heard the conspiracy theory about Tom Brady?
5: Which one?
4: That he's an alien?
5: Well, it would explain the longevity and the way his face looks now, but I think that's more about,
4: right?
5: Hollywood magic.
4: No, I mean, I think there's a lot of that, but yeah. I mean, like, it's like, go look at Tom Brady early in his career as compared to now. It is one of those that you're like, yes. You almost wonder if it's the same person.
5: Well, yeah, but I mean, all the facelifts and the Botox and the skin peels, and I think that's part of it too. But you're right, and the body transformation. We've all seen the draft photos and everything. He has built himself into what he's become. Like, he earned it, man. So I don't know. I'm a big Brady fan. I was in the building for the 28-3 comeback, and I wasn't as big a Brady fan until I walked out of there after seeing that. You could just hear his footsteps coming for Matt Ryan as that game progressed. And, you know, he kept getting more nervous, the Falcons. And then Shanahan refusing to run the ball and continuing to throw. And that's where I was just like, man, like Brady's presence, you could just feel it.
4: One of the weirdest nights of my life. There's no question about it because I was on the other side of that. And then I ended up having to go to, well, it's not having. I went to Boston because my cousin ran Boston.
5: Mm-hmm.
4: And, of course, it was everywhere. Signs and the Boston Marathon, all of that kind of stuff. And it was just like, yeah, that's fun to remember, at least from the Atlanta side of things. But you know what? That's their problem, not us here in Houston. All right. Hey, so there was some other free agency news yesterday. So if this guy, let's play ball here. If this guy says, "Hey, Houston, I'm in if you want me. Are you in?" And I think you know exactly who I'm talking about. We'll talk about him right here. It is the Morning Drive, Sports Talk 790.
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18: Things are busy out there, especially on the east part of town all of a sudden. So on the east loop, we have an accident involving an overturned 18-wheeler southbound at the Port of Houston. It's taking out your left lanes. All kinds of emergency crews on the scene and traffic backed up to I-10. Jump off there. Use that as an alternate. Also on the east, Sam, northbound at Wood Forest, we have a stall there partially blocking that entrance ramp. And it's another stall, 225 eastbound at Scarborough. I'm Christina Cruz in the 24-hour traffic center.
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4: Let's keep rolling along here on a Tuesday. It is the morning drive, Sports Talk 790. Dan Matthews, Josh Jordan hanging out with us here. And also Triple E Emmanuel Elmore. The Astros lose last night 5-4 to the Twins. Back at it tonight, 6 o'clock, Astros on deck. Try to get you the equalizer in this series. You also have the World Cup yesterday. Brazil winning here in Houston over Japan 2-1. You also have Paraguay taking out Germany and Morocco over the Netherlands in penalty kicks. There is part of knockout round action, which means Morocco now going to come here to take on Canada on July the 4th. So you got that going for you. 713-212-5790 is the number to get in. So there was the news yesterday that Draymond Green declined his $27.7 million player option to become a free agent. But the move was giving the Warriors flexibility to be able to pursue LeBron James in free agency as well as Anthony Davis in a trade to be able to try to form a big four. So once I saw that last part right there, I mean, I think that it is going to end up that Draymond goes back to Golden State. But let's just have some fun here. What if, say, a team like here were to throw him money that he would appreciate and he would say, you know what? Yeah, maybe it is time for me to be able to move on. Would you want Draymond Green in Houston? I'd say absolutely. Absolutely.
31: Yep.
4: You want that? See, here's the thing. I guarantee you he came here, he'd be a fan favorite. I guarantee you, because it would be, you know, one of those, hey, I'm in Houston. I love Houston. I've always loved Houston. It's a great place. Screw that place I used to play for. Now I'm going to be an agitator to them. Because you love the agitator when they're on your side.
5: Exactly.
4: You hate it when the agitator is on the other side. And he's been the face of it, I would say, for the longest time. Like, I think Steph and Clay, like, Clay just kind of, like, just seems like he can kind of be a jerk at times. So, I mean, I think that that kind of feeds into it. But, I mean, again, it's one of those that, especially with Steph, like, there was a feeling of,

0: all right, I don't like what you do against us, but I respect you.
1: Yeah, but Steph's not punching his own teammates.
0: There is that. Jordan Clarkson. He was the one that that was on the wrong side of that. But I mean, again, though, I mean, it's one of those things that, I mean, we had that guy to a point, Dylan Brooks, a couple of years ago.
1: Yeah, that's a good comparison.
0: I mean, and that's the thing, is that Dylan Brooks hated around the league. He was beloved in Memphis. I mean, I remember when the Rockets went back there and they did the opening starting lineups, and I happened to be running the board that night for Matt Thomas, and he was like, hey, can we turn that up, you know, and have it for when they, you know, do the introductions? And you hear a rousing applause. You hear a rousing ovation for Dylan Brooks when he got introduced. So that's the thing. When you have that guy on your team, like in a lesser extreme way and probably not as abrasive way, I would probably say that Manu Ginobili was that way for the Spurs. That, like, we hated him here. We hated him.
1: Of course.
0: Because, I mean, it's one of those things, like the block on James Harden and, you know, just he plays that he would make against the Rockets that you're just like, God, I hate that guy.
1: 100%. And you missed some of what Dylan Brooks gave you last year, right? So I see why you're saying it. Draymond is one of those kind of guys. I think of like A.J. Pierzynski was kind of like that. You know, like where you're just, I can't stand that guy. But when he's on your team.
0: I'm telling you, though, and I've said this, and Triple E can back me up on this. When Draymond Green goes fully into media, he's going to be beloved.
1: Oh, yeah.
0: Pierzynski is kind of that guy now, too, because I fell into that when he played. Especially when he was with the White Sox against the Astros in that World Series, I hated that guy.
1: Of course.
0: Hated him. And now, I mean, like, you know, him with Foul Territory and doing a lot of the Fox stuff, which, I mean, we joke with him every single time he's in town doing an Astros game. We're like, dude, buy a timeshare at this point. I mean, seriously. Like, you might as well sublease a place because you're here all the time. I mean, Blummer might need to start looking over his shoulder of, hey, is this guy going to take over for me? No, he's not, Blummer. You're safe. But, yeah. But, I mean, Pierzynski is one of those guys.
1: Yeah.
0: Like, in a lesser way, too, again, you know, it's kind of one of those just trying to make comparisons. I think Russell Wilson, when he goes into TV, is going to be that people are going to actually say, you know what, he's somewhat got a personality.
2: Yeah,
0: it's nice to see.
2: Yeah,
0: exactly. Like, Jameis is another guy that I think that Jameis is more of a caricature right now. But I think when Jameis, like, actually, like, gets into media and he starts talking the game, that he's going to be looked at as being, oh, yeah, this guy's brilliant. This guy knows what he's talking about.
1: 100%. I mean, Draymond's already entertaining us media-wise while he's still a player. I mean, how often are we pulling sound from podcasts he's on and using it for show content and stuff like that? And he is one of those guys, when he's on your team, you want him in your foxhole. But like you said, how likely is this to happen? Yeah, probably not so much.
0: One could dream.
1: Yeah,
0: almost to a certain point.
1: And how much you're going to have to pay him. And in reality, I mean, he has fallen off. He's an older player. Mm-hmm. You know, but he does provide some of the grit that you're talking about.
0: No, and that's exactly it. I think that it's one of those that last offseason, again, I get back to what Rafael Stone did. You needed to get better shooting the basketball. And Kevin Durant, you felt like was going to be able to give you that. Dorian Finney-Smith, you felt like going to be able to give you that. I mean, I don't necessarily think that you were counting on that from, say, a Josh Okogie, but that was also more later on in the offseason. So you made these moves with the purpose of being able to improve yourself with outside shooting. It just didn't work out that way. That's fine. But then the problem is, again, with the Durant trade, Dylan Brooks goes out the door.
1: Yep.
0: And of all of the guys that I think you missed last year, he was the one that you missed the most because you lost a lot of your defensive identity. I think this offseason, it's going to be Ime Udoka a little bit more involved in terms of who's coming in here because he's going to say, oh no, we're playing defense again next year. And if the shooting isn't any improved or anything like that, to a certain point, I don't care because I'm not giving up 147 points in a game anymore.
1: And that's why the Marcus Smart reports make some sense. He could play some defense for you. And he's, what, a 31, 32% three-point shooter. That's not really his specialty, even though you're looking for better shooting there.
0: It's the Matt Thomas special. And it's fine.
1: It's fine. And for me, this is, you kind of sat on your hands at the trade deadline and did nothing. That didn't work out.
0: Mm-hmm.
1: So I think a lot of Rockets fans feel like you need to do something this offseason, and we'll see. We're right up against it. We'll see if they make a big splash.
0: Yep, no question about it. At least it sounds like I said, Jaylen Brown, that doesn't necessarily sound like it. Did I hear the guys yesterday talk about Kyrie Irving?
1: Yeah, that was something.

0: since you know there's a good chance it's BS because mm-hmm. they don't really let that stuff out of the building, especially around draft time. If they're interested in a guy, they don't want to show anybody they have any kind of tendency to want to take that player.
1: That's it. State secrets.
0: Yeah.
1: You got to make sure you keep them state secrets.
0: I think it's really just kind of D'Amico and Nick with some of those decisions. Really, they may be the only two guys that really know what they're going to do.
1: No, and that's, I mean, and that's why I think it's also important because, you know, it's another way too to be able to try to figure out, hey, you know, who's keeping the secrets in the building and who's not. I mean, more often than not, it's trial balloons thrown out there.
0: Yeah, you can flush it down the pipe and see if somebody...
1: I wonder who they got that from, huh? Uh-huh. That kind of deal? Yeah, but anyway, like I said, one can dream. He's going to end up going back to Golden State, so I think it's going to be pretty much a moot point there when it's all said and done, but still.
0: Fun to talk about.
1: Yeah, absolutely, absolutely. Hey, why not? Until it's decided, you never know. So that's of course, why we throw it out there. All right, 713-212-5790 is the number to get in. Do you want to get in the gym? Jeremy Pena, because I think that's something too. You see that news last night and you're just like, come on, man. But it's telling an even larger story. We'll talk about it right here as we continue. It's the Morning Drive, Sports Talk 790.
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3: Here's a look at your News Radio 740 forecast. A slight chance of a stray shower today, otherwise partly cloudy with highs of 93.
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2: The round of 32 continues with action today, including Norway against Ivory Coast. Yesterday saw a major upset. Paraguay shocking Germany.

0: on penalty kicks to advance to the round of 16.
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4: 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Astros losing last night, 5-4 to the Twins. They're right back at it tonight. Try to get the equalizer in the series as they have Mike Burrows throwing against Joe Ryan. 6 o'clock, Astros on deck for that. NBA free agency going to start at 5 o'clock local time. We'll see if that means Marcus Smart is a Rocket at that time. And also, World Cup, 3 bangers in the knockout round yesterday. You got 2 of them that go to PKs. You got one of them ending in real time here in Houston between Brazil and Japan, with Brazil being able to get a late one and move on 2-1. 713-212-5790 is the number to get in. Jeremy Peña and the injuries. This is something that I think that, you know, I understand it from the fan perspective of, oh, great, another leg injury, another soft tissue injury for Jeremy Peña. Great. Awesome. I had the same reaction last night. The way I look at this is that this is the price of playing the position that he does. Because Carlos Correa, when he came back, people wondering, all right, you're bringing back a guy. Yeah, we love Carlos Correa here, but man, that injury history. I'm not sure that I want to be able to, you know, hitch my wagon to that. My response was, he's not playing short anymore. Like, that's a massive difference. You're having him play third base. There's a reason why a lot of guys end up moving over to third. Alex Rodriguez did, clearly, because you had Derek Jeter there. Same deal with Cal Ripken Jr. Soon enough, you put him over at third base. And, I mean, that's how his career went. And, I mean, he also, too, was always a little bit of a bigger shortstop. He was kind of the guy that started that. Because, remember, you know, middle infielders for the longest time, they were the smaller guys. And then guys like Cal Ripken Jr. came along, and Alex Rodriguez, and you were like, oh, you mean guys that are like 6'3", 6'4", can play that position and play it well? Okay, well, that's fine by me. No, we saw it with Carlos Correa. But that's what it is with Peña, is he doesn't lack being in physical shape, anything but it. He's in tremendous physical shape. I just think that it is also, though, too, where there's a reason why you see off days at that spot. And it's playing up the middle in baseball is where you see this. A guy that's a really good hitting catcher, enjoy him early on in their career, because that crouching down is going to start to take a toll on them. The legs go out, and that's when the batting average starts to go down a little bit, and that's when the effectiveness at the plate starts to happen to go down too. Center field, to a certain point. Look at a guy like Mike Trout, where they moved him off center field out there in LA because it was to a point where the injuries were racking up too much, and they still continue to rack up for him. So for Peña, that's more of what I look at, is that it's what the position demands as opposed to what you can physically take.
5: Yes, and time flies by. He's going to be 29 in September. You know, he's not 25, 26 years old, and 29's not old by any means, but it wears on you over those years and over time. And you pointed out how good a shape he's in. If anything, he might be wound a little too tight. I mean, Peña's just rocked up. And I mean, obviously nobody trains like him. I mean, clearly that's very important to him. So I'm not putting that on Jeremy, but it's just been unfortunate this year. And sometimes one injury can lead to another. You know, one leg overcompensates for the other. That might be what's going on here with him and the hamstring and now the calf. And you have to be careful with the calf, because we see it in football all the time. If you push through calf injuries too much, you can run a risk of Achilles, you know, damaging that. You see that happen sometimes. And I know Correa didn't blow out his Achilles, but he blew out a different tendon just swinging a bat in the cage.
4: Right.
5: And it's not like Correa's that. What is Correa, 31? So he's not even that much older than Jeremy, even though that seems crazy to say. But that's something you have to watch out for. You have to protect Jeremy here because you need him so much. And here's the other reason you need him so much. He's second on the team in steals. It's him and Cam Smith. They're basically the only guys that can swipe you a bag. We were talking about Jake Myers during the break, but you got to get on first base to be able to steal second.
4: As you said, you can't steal first.
5: You can't steal first base. And then here's the other thing. it's not just those two guys. It's the totality of the team. They are second to last in steals in all of Major League Baseball. They have 28 steals as a team on the season. The only team worse than them is the Giants, and they have 27. Tigers are right in front of the Astros at 30. So you don't bring any of that to the table. We talk about it's nice when they can manufacture runs like they did the other day. Peña swipes the bag. Yordan moves the runner. Paredes gets the sac fly. They're so reliant on the home run, and you saw it in last night's game to where what the top four guys in the order didn't even get a hit. Only Trammell and Cam Smith got pretty much anything done for you, so it shouldn't be coming as a surprise that they lost that game when Altuve, Yordan, Peña, or not Peña, but Walker, they all go hitless in that game. Paredes got hitless as well, so that's an issue. And I thought that they finally figured it out, that I was like, because you've been talking about for whatever Christian Walker, his stats just aren't as good when he's hitting third. So I thought that was great. Let's have Peña and let's have Yordan and then Paredes hit third. And then you put Christian Walker at fourth. It was all clicking into place. And then boom, Peña goes on the IL.
4: Yeah, it's unfortunate. There's no question about that. And it's also, too, a team that, I mean, really relies on Jeremy Peña for much more than what you just said. I mean, you know, with his glove out in the field, that's a massive difference for you. And also, I mean, you know, the at-bats that he gives you and how he's able to help you out. He's played 48 games this year. And at least from what I saw from Baseball Reference, I guess this is up until so it would be 48 games, and I think they won two out of those three. So they're 29-19 when he's in the lineup. I mean, that's a 10-game switch right there of showing exactly what he means.
5: Here's their big problem. Peña's played 48 games this year. Christian Vasquez has played 56. That's how much more Vasquez has been in the lineup than Jeremy Peña. And nothing against Christian Vasquez. They've needed him when Yiner's been hurt. But You get my point. Jeremy Peña is just, what does Dana call him? One of the pillars of the team, him and Yordan. And when he's only played 48 games for you this year, Yordan's played 85. To put that in perspective, how many more games Yordan's been available for this year than Peña? That's not something we're accustomed to.
4: Well, and that's the thing, too, is, I mean, you're out there. I know you are. 713-212-5790 of people who have thrown this at Yordan Alvarez. So then it's also, too, when you don't have him in the lineup, I mean, how much that matters. And, I mean, there was a given time last year we had neither of them. So clearly you can understand why they missed the playoffs. But I think that, you know, this is something that we can obviously carry over to and continue talking about because, I mean, when it comes to it with contract extensions with Jeremy Peña, I mean, how much does this start to hurt him? You get this reputation. That's where you're not starting to get the amount of years that you want to get. Like, gone are the days, by the way, of the 7-8 year deals. For the most part, those are gone, and they're not coming back because of guys like Anthony Rendon, who you signed to these long deals, and teams are just like, we're not going to be in that business anymore. If 4 and 5 years isn't good enough for you, then it ain't good enough for us.
5: Was it Peña this year or the year before? I think he said one of his goals was to play all 162 games. It's like, that's fine, but guys need days off. There's a reason for it. And we talked about it earlier. When Christian Walker got a day off, then all of a sudden, boom, four-hit game, the home run. They're in their mid-30s. Altuve shouldn't be playing as much as he's playing. So I get it. A spot is in a pinch here because you have some guys down and you have to lean on certain players. But over the course of the season, these guys need some days off. You get all these bumps and bruises and tissue injuries. They need rest or they're not going to perform to the level that you want. And he's got a tough gig of trying to balance that out with all the injuries.
4: I mean, and that's the conversation where we can take it right now at 713-212-5790. I mean, the concern level, I mean, just with this being an issue of, you know, you had the hamstring early on in the season, you've got this now. I mean, and you're going to see
5: you had the finger
4: right
5: before the season even started.
4: Bingo. So, I mean, you know, it's just one of those things that sometimes it's just, you know, bad circumstances and, you know, just unfortunate circumstances in certain cases. But then it's also, too, I mean, it's things like this. Maybe he should subscribe to the Ozzie Guillen way of thinking of just get fat. You can't pull fat. He's like, fat guys don't pull hamstrings. They don't do things like that. I'm not advocating that, Jeremy. You're an Adonis. Continue being an Adonis, man. It works out well for you. But anyway, let's talk about all that as we continue. Close out 7 o'clock hour. It's the Morning Drive, Sports Talk 790.
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8: All right, slow and go on the east part of town out in Pasadena, Highway 225 eastbound approaching Pasadena Boulevard. We have an accident there and traffic slow from Allen Genoa. Tack on 5 minutes to your drive. Also on 225 eastbound at Scarborough, we have a stall there partially blocking that entrance ramp. There's an accident that cleared I-10 the east freeway westbound at Mercury. Now watch out. We've got a stall on the Hardy Toll Road southbound at Cross Timbers blocking a right lane. I'm Christina Cruz in the 24-hour Traffic Center.
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4: 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Astros losing last night 5-4 to the Twins. Back at it tonight, 6 o'clock, Astros on deck for that. NBA free agency going to start 5 o'clock local time. Sounds like the Rockets and Marcus Smart could probably happen about that time. So keep it right here on Sports Talk 790 for that. Knockout round at World Cup yesterday. You've got Brazil beating Japan here in town. You've also got Paraguay and Morocco winning their matches in penalty kicks. 713-212-5790 is the way to get in on the phone lines. Talking about Jeremy Pena, too, and I think that there is a massive difference here. And Paul, see you right there working in. But the difference this time with the argument to extend or not extend is who do you got waiting for him in the minor league system? Now, I think, like, other moves, like maybe say this offseason, if say you go out and get somebody and they're not as productive with the bat, but still somebody that can, you know, be a at least platoon option there at shortstop, well, then maybe, just maybe, if it's somebody that's young enough and you think, all right, hey, you know, still potential, all those things, to be able to try to become that guy at shortstop, then that kind of shows you, all right, this is where they're going. Because it really was pretty easy to see with Carlos Correa that they were fine of letting him walk because they were ready to give Jeremy Pena his shot, and it paid off incredibly well. But now with Pena, I mean, I think even with the injury concerns, it's one of those that you got to think long and hard when it comes to extend or not extend, because that's not a position that you want to have question marks at.
5: Well, you had confidence in Pena. We heard all the reports of him working out with Carlos, and Carlos knowing that he was likely going to leave in free agency, because pretty much everybody leaves the Astros in free agency of these big ticket guys. Altuve is really the only one that stuck around. Correa came back, but that was a different story. Yeah, Pena was a third round pick, so the Astros had some high hopes for him, and it paid off. But to your point, he's going to be 29 years old in September. He's represented by Scott Boras. I mean, I think that the sweetheart deal has passed. He's going to want to go to free agency, and then you got to compete against all these other offers. And we don't see the Astros play in that realm. They just don't do that. So this might be it for the last couple of years. But also, what's behind him? There's nobody really knocking on the door.
4: No, I mean, and that's why I think that, and it also sounded like, I mean, you know, I know that Chandler Rome goes on with the afternoon guys. And he had talked about before switching to Boras that they felt like they had a contract extension lined up with him, like that it was going to happen and he would be here locked up. And then a week later, you go out to L.A., take on the Angels, and all of a sudden, oh, yeah, Scott Boras is my agent now. And even with the guys that you've signed from Scott Boras, I mean, what's the hit rate with that?
5: I can think of Imai and Altuve quickly off the top of my head.
4: I was going to say, I mean, in Imai only like lately, because immediately when he first got here, it was, yeah, we've been bamboozled by Boras again.
5: Yeah, I mean, we look at maybe Xavier Nyans, but will he stay at shortstop? We don't know. He's only 19 years old. What's he in single A right now? So he's probably a ways away. And what, Pena's under contract for 2 more years? It's going to be interesting to see how they play this out. But what does Jim Crane always say? The door's never shut. And Dana's talking about being buyers here at the trade deadline. So I don't know. Are they? I don't see them folding up shop. I think they're going to go for it again.
4: No, definitely. In a way, it seems like it's going. 713-212-5790. Paul wants to weigh in. Paul, good morning.
1: Hey, good morning, fellas. Jeremy Pena, you guys talk about re-signing him. And first of all, I appreciate your show. I like the Astros talk in the morning. I'm a big Astros fan. But sweet. The reason you don't sign him to an extension is because this team ain't going to win the World Series in the next 5 years. So there is no reason to sign him to an extension. This team has no depth on the major league system. They have nothing in the minor league system to trade for to get a big free agent. They're not going to go and sign a $200 or $300 million free agent from another team. They are not going to win the World Series. And our goal in Houston is not just to make the playoffs. We won 2 World Series in the last 10 years. We're not satisfied with that as fans. So the short and long and short of it is they need to tear it down. They won't do it, but they really need to do that. And it's just an unfortunate fact, but tearing it down is the way to go. You've got pieces you could trade for some really good players. What kind of a haul could you get for Pena, Alvarez, maybe Hader, some of the other guys? And I'm not a big fan of Dana Brown as a GM, but the one dump trade that he did a great job in the dump trade for Kyle Tucker. He got Cam Smith, he got Paredes, and he got Wisniewski, who unfortunately got injured. But I think the move is you tear it down, and you've got some pieces you could get for him. I mean, Emi may be gone after next year. Hunter Brown, they're not going to re-sign him. You could get a haul for him at this trade deadline. I think that's the way to go.
4: All right, so, Paul, don't go anywhere. So let's just start first with Yordan Alvarez. And if you say prospects, I'm going to get very angry with you. So go ahead. What would you get for Yordan Alvarez?
1: I don't know. I mean, I'm not a baseball GM. I don't know what you could get or what teams would give up what. The Yankees would give up a haul for him. The Mets would give up a haul for him. And you know what? This, we've got an appetite in this city for being, for understanding the process of being crappy. The team was historically bad for 3 years, but we saw what happens. If you have the right GM and the right system in place, you can win big after that. I wouldn't mind if they go 55 and 105 for 3 years if you get a huge amount of haul of prospects. This team is not going to win the World Series. You want to be in purgatory? Keep doing what you're doing. But purgatory sucks. We've seen that with the Rockets. We've seen it with other baseball teams. I would much rather just tear it down and just get the best players you can. If some of them are major league ready, fine.
4: Okay, yeah. Here's the problem, though, Paul. All right? Look at the Angels. How long have they been doing that for? Look at the Pirates. How long have they been doing that for? Look at the Brewers until probably about 10 years ago. How long have they been living that life? So just the magic wand of breaking this thing down and thinking that it's going to, you know, be another 2017 when it's all said and done. 100 things have to go right for that to happen. The Astros took a gamble. It worked out. You usually only get one of those in your life. So if you want to start going down that road of, hey, let's rebuild, then guess what? You kind of find yourself in that world for about 30 years. And I don't think that any Astros fan wants to do that. I understand what you're saying to a certain point. But then it's also, though, too, you have zero guarantees that that's going to work out. And at least right now, when you've got guys that are still competitive enough and can make you a postseason contender, absolutely you're going to rock with that.
1: Yeah, but the problem is the Angels didn't commit to the bit. They still signed big guys like Pujols and Rendon and other guys.
4: You're not wrong.
1: They weren't fully committed to the teardown.
5: But the rules have changed now. It's not as easy to just be terrible for a few years in a row. It has changed.
4: Yeah. Now, Paul, appreciate the call because we're up against it to get in the 8 o'clock hour. I mean, look, I understand to a certain point, but then it's also, though, too, I mean, like I've said, like with the Yordan Alvarez stuff, I mean, you know, I've heard that numerous times. The only way that I would consider Yordan Alvarez ever is if I'm getting 3 or 4 major league ready guys right now that are playing for you, not prospects ever whatsoever. You ever come at me with that, that's the response I'm going to have. You have Barry Bonds on your team. You would not trade Barry Bonds for a handful of prospects that maybe one of those guys is going to work out. All four of them could work out. That's the gamble that you take. But again, with a guy like that, I will never, ever, ever take that gamble. And I don't think that I want a general manager of this team, even though I've said that I want my GM to consider everything, to ever take a gamble like that. Because more often than not, it's going to be the reason you get fired. Brian, Robert, see you right there. Work in. Continue the Astros discussion. Because last night, again, it's kind of one of those meet the new boss, same as the old boss when it comes to this team. Talk about it right here as we continue. It's the Morning Drive, Sports Talk 790.
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11: Here's a look at your News Radio 740 forecast. A slight chance of a stray shower today, otherwise partly cloudy with highs of 93.
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8: On Christmas night, 1776, the American Revolution was hanging by a thread. The Continental Army was cold, exhausted, and ready to quit. But George Washington had one last gamble. In the middle of a winter storm, Washington led nearly 2,500 soldiers across the frozen Delaware River in total darkness. The mission? Surprise the Hessian forces in Trenton before dawn. Snow, sleet, and freezing winds nearly stopped them, but Washington refused to turn back. By morning, the Americans attacked and won. That victory at Trenton reignited hope and changed the course of the Revolutionary War. One icy river crossing, one bold decision, and the nation's fight for independence was alive again.
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4: 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It's the Morning Drive, Sports Talk 790. Dan Matthews, Josh Jordan, Triple E, Emmanuel Elmore hanging out with you. Astros lose last night 5-4 to the Twins as they try to get back in the series tonight with Mike Burrows on the mound against Joe Ryan. 6 o'clock, Astros on deck. Get you set for that one. You also have the World Cup yesterday. I mean, just amazing, amazing matches. Two of them go to PKs, and then Brazil beats Japan here to be able to move on to the round of 16. Team USA going to take on Bosnia tomorrow. I know a lot of you want to get in on the Astros discussion, so let's go ahead and start to get through some of you all right now. 713-212-5790. I know I just eloquently went through that right there to set y'all all on. No. You know what? What the hell? Robert and Webster, why don't you just go ahead and jump on in? Good morning.
32: Hey, morning, guys. Yeah, regarding the last caller and call, just wanted to spit some facts here. Only six players are hitting 300 since the start of 2025, minimum 700 plate appearances. You know who's number one on that list? Pena hitting 300 with 28 stolen bases. Aaron Judge is number two, 307, 17 stolen bases since 2025. Jordan, 308, seventh in the league right now, tied for third with home runs, 25. We're talking about trading these guys. I mean, let's talk about who are we going to get at short that's better producer than Pena. I just don't see that out there. I just think we need to have a little faith. I know it's rough this year, but anyway, that's my 2 cents. Thanks, guys.
4: All right. Hey, appreciate the call, Robert. I mean, look, I understand to a certain point of fooling yourself, and I've brought up the late 2000s example all the time. Looking back at it now, the Astros were fooling themselves into thinking, hey, if we go get Carlos Lee, it's going to make us a contender. If we continue to, you know, sign Roger Clemens and he only pitches half a season, then it's going to make us contenders. Like, I get all of that. It was kind of a haphazard way of doing business. And then you changed when Jeff Luhnow got here. But here's the problem. Jeff Luhnow's not here anymore. A lot of the organization has changed. A lot of those people that were with Jeff Luhnow are now elsewhere. David Stearns is in New York. Mike Elias is in Baltimore. Just the list goes on. So I just think that you had a little bit of a perfect storm at the time. And to your point, Josh, the rules were different back then. And people might say, oh, I want to rebuild, because here's what people actually honestly want. You want what you don't know. Like, there's a reason why college football fans, they always shout for the five-star guy to get their opportunity. Then their five-star guy, Arch Manning, gets their opportunity. And then they have a game like they do against Ohio State. And then you want to start calling them overrated and they're a bust and all of these other things, when Arch Manning turned out to be pretty good last year. I think we can agree on that. Sure. So I think that in certain ways, it's you want the future because the future is undefeated. And it's not like the Astros are chasing their own tail right here. With the loss last night, they're now two games back of the Rangers in first. They're still very much in the wild card running. Like, at a certain point, what are we doing here?
5: There's only five teams with a winning record in the AL right now. And the Astros are only two games back. And baseball's wild. Once you get in the postseason, a team can get hot. Anything can happen. Think about the Nationals beating the Astros in the World Series. That's maybe the best Astros team ever. Couldn't get that done. So you never know in baseball. And I get the rebuilding stuff, guys, but you have the draft lottery now. So if you have the worst record, you don't necessarily get the number one pick. The top six picks are determined by a lottery, and 18 different teams are thrown in there. So just by tanking and losing, you're not rewarded the same way you used to be. You're not having Jeff Luhnow draft those players for you. So it's a different ball game now.
4: Well, and it's also, too, I mean, how good they were in the international market. I mean, you saw how they were for years of – you go out and get a Yuli Gurriel and how good he was. I mean, obviously, of getting Javier and Framber Valdez and Ronel Blanco and
5: Luis Garcia. The list just goes on.
4: Jose Urquidy. I mean, all of those guys that were able to be strong for you. So, yeah, I mean, look, scouting development, it 100% matters. And, I mean, the teams that do that well are the ones who find themselves in contention quite a bit. And I understand that the farm system is what it is right now. But, I mean, part of that is welcome the life of being good. Like, when you're not drafting as high, you're not going to get as good a player where you're drafting. And let's also throw on top of it, too, the cheating scandal has hurt the Astros here these last few years in trying to be able to build that up. That's why Dana Brown's here. Yeah. I mean, he's here to try to be able to replenish this farm system and at least make it more competitive. The problem is you're now probably about 2 or 3 years behind everybody else because of what you had to deal with the cheating scandal.
5: Yeah, you lost crucial draft picks. First and second rounders. That's going to come home to roost at some point.
4: And it's doing it right now. 713-212-5790. Another number, another way to get in. Brian in Pearland. Brian, good morning.
1: Dan, I was not planning on calling. And then just when I heard Paul talking about getting rid of Jordan for prospects, I'm like, if the Yankees were to call, he's like, oh, I'm sure the Yankees would love him. You're worth starting the conversation with Cam Schlittler. That's where it starts. You want to put Cam Schlittler in there? Now I'm open to discussing him. And he's still young, but he looks good. Or if the Brewers call, great. How about Jacob Mizorowski? Let's start there. You don't trade an MVP caliber type hitter who's perennial, a dominant. And what is everybody looking for at the trade deadline? Left-handed hitting. So why are we getting rid of our best left-handed hitter? Or why does Paul want us to get rid of our best left-handed hitter when that's what we're looking for? Let's not forget how bad 2013 was. And I've been an Astros fan my entire life. My first memories I have are of the 86 team, and that's what I kind of recall going. I think we were game five or game six. We had stadium room only seats in the dome, but so I've been an Astros fan my entire life. I've seen the end of the 90s when we were dominant. That 98 team that lost to the Padres and couldn't get over the hump. We've had a lot of good teams that hadn't been able to get there, and we were spoiled rotten for 8 years of just playoff and LCS after LCS after World Series appearance. And now after one bad season, and that primarily marred by injuries, you want to be upset at somebody? Be upset at Christian Javier for not being able to stay healthy. Be upset at Jeremy Peña for not being able to stay healthy. Those are the guys right now who are failing you. I don't blame Taylor Trammell. Taylor Trammell is who he is. I don't blame Joey Loperfido because he is who he is. So is Nick Allen. I blame the guys who cannot stay healthy. They are hurting you. Now, I'm not saying you get rid of them, but that's part of the reason the frustration is you could be this good. You could be we've seen what happens even when some of these guys do return. But to sit here and say, okay, yeah, maybe you don't trade Peña this offseason. You wait till the next trade deadline when teams are desperate for a spark, and you, I think, can get more for them, or assuming there's a season next year. But at the next trade deadline when you can get something for them, that's when, if you don't think there's a reunion, then you move on and you go, you already have a plan B in place. But we don't know who the GM is going to be. We don't know who the coach is going to be. But this team is always going to be competitive. Now, it may not be what we've become accustomed to the last 10 years. But to hear people say, let's trade Yordan Alvarez for prospects. Josh just made a great point. I called Matt a week ago and said it. That cheating scandal killed you. You lost four picks. Two number ones, two number twos in consecutive years. That is coming. And not that they all hit, not that they're all going to be top stars, but just having four more guys that you could possibly pull from to help you out who were not here because of that is coming back to hurt you. Now, you'll move past it, but to sit here and say we want to trade Yordan for prospects? What are we talking about? These are the type of people we don't let near fireworks stands this weekend. We don't let them in the cleaning closet with all the toxic chemicals. Keep them out of you. Trade them for this is the same guy. Paul probably wants us to go out and sign Trevor Bauer. I guarantee you that call is coming.
4: Well,
1: but I mean, this is just silly. I mean, if you want to trade with the Yankees, give me Cam Schlittler. Aaron Judge could get the same haul that Yordan Alvarez could, because look at what Yordan does in the playoffs as opposed to what Aaron Judge does. And I'll leave it at that. But y'all have a good show, guys. Have a good fourth. Don't go Jason Pierre-Paul on your fireworks. Mm. Keep your hands open if you're gonna throw them. Your digits are more useful than you think.
4: Yeah.
1: Talk to you later, guys.
4: I appreciate it, Brian. Yeah, I let the professionals do it. I go to the professional shows and let them with the big booms do all of that.
0: Yeah.
4: I'll be over there. You know, I'm not gonna have Terry put it in reverse.
5: No, it's not like when we were kids and we would throw, you know, black cats at each other.
4: Put it in reverse, Terry. It's one of the best videos of all time. Yeah, no, I was going to say, you know, doing the M80s and all of that, probably not a good, although we used to also throw bottle rockets.
5: Yeah, and shoot Roman candles at each other.
4: Yeah,
5: a bunch of stupid stuff like that.
4: Yeah, luckily able to make it through it. But, I mean, look, it's one of those two, to Brian's point, and, you know, we can carry this over because I know Tony and John want to be able to get in on this. People have forgotten what it's like to be an Astros fan. I mean, it's really the moral of the story here. People have forgotten what life of an Astros fan is like. 2017 until now has been the dream. There was never even a remote thought in my mind that I would ever get to see a world champion. I've gotten to see it twice now. Like, and I'm not saying like you stop right there. No, I get it. I mean, probably one of the most frustrating seasons ever for me as a fan was 2018, because I would take every single loss personally, because it was, I want that feeling again. I want those parades all over again. I get it. We all want the same things, but it is also too, at the same time, you got to admit that there is a little bit of fortune that goes into being able to get into runs like the Astros just went through. It's not easily replicated ever.
5: Yordans don't just grow on trees. And that's why we're talking about trading him. Look at what, I mean, I know we got to get to break. Kyle Tucker was basically a one-year rental. You got Paredes, you got Wesneski, and you got Cam Smith out of that. So,
4: but that's also what gives fuel to this, too.
5: Right. So whatever you get for Yordan would have to be way more than that.
4: It'd have to be double that if I'm even going to remotely think about it. And again, I mean, those were three guys that were able to come in and immediately help you. So that's a major difference there. Like I said, Tony, John, stick and stay. Get to you. You want to join them, 713-212-5790, the number to get in. I mean, it's at least sparking a conversation with this Astros team, who, again, only two games out of first place and still very much in the wild card running. So selling, buying, obviously we know what the Astros are going to do, but seemingly a lot of you have some other thoughts on that, so we'll talk about them here on the Morning Drive, Sports Talk 790.
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0: Now, your clutch city commute on Sports Talk 790 from the Houston Metro Traffic Center.
14: All right, slow and go on the east part of town out in Pasadena, Highway 225 eastbound approaching Pasadena Boulevard. We have an accident there and traffic slow from Allen Genoa. Tack on 5 minutes to your drive. Also on 225 eastbound at Scarborough, we have a stall there partially blocking that entrance ramp. There's an accident that cleared I-10, the east freeway westbound at Mercury. Now watch out. We've got a stall on the Hardy Toll Road southbound at Cross Timbers blocking a right lane. I'm Christina Cruz in the 24-hour Traffic Center.
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13: 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Astros losing last night 5-4 to the Twins to open up the homestand. Back at it tonight, 6 o'clock, Astros on deck for that. NBA free agency going to get fired up. 5 o'clock local time today is when that starts. And the World Cup, 3 absolute amazing matches yesterday. As you get Brazil here in town taking down Japan 2-1, Paraguay over Germany in PKs, and the same deal with Morocco taking out the Netherlands, which I'm bummed that the Netherlands won't be here on Saturday, because I actually would have gone to the Orange Walk this time. I actually would have gone to do like the jump, you know, side to side kind of thing with them, and would have worn an Astros orange jersey,
14: you know,
13: just because I don't have any Netherlands like orange stuff, and I don't have like any Tennessee or anything like that. You get the point.
14: Sure.
13: So anyway, not going to have that now. Morocco and Canada will play here on Saturday. 713-212-579. Let's keep it going on the phone lines, because I know a lot of you want to weigh in on this. Tony in Angleton. Tony, good morning.
15: Good morning, fellas. I was sitting drinking my coffee, having a good morning, and I hear this fellow talking about trading Jordan. Is that what he said? He wants to trade Jordan.
13: He was machine gunning him. I'm going to give Paul a little bit of credit. I think he just got a little excited.
15: Let's not put our head in the sand and say that some of these things don't need to be done. There's a couple chips. You have a couple pieces right now. One of them is Abreu, Brian Abreu, the pitcher. He's going to be in a free agent in 27. This is it. Mm-hmm. So if you let him go to the end of the year, you lose him. The other one is Pena. Now, I know everybody doesn't want to lose Pena, but the Yankees need a shortstop, and that's a discussion in itself. Now, what I really want to talk about is the ABS, my favorite thing, the ABS. And I said it before the season started, that once enough teams have things happen to them, like what happened to the Astros last night, and there's enough complaining, I thought it would be gone by the All-Star break. But they're going to let it go ahead and stick around for the rest of the year, because next year you're not going to see this anymore. After the strike is over, it's going to be up on the screen. It's going to be either red or green. There's not going to be a challenge. He's not going to look back. That what happened last night was ridiculous. The umpire did not want to. He missed the call so bad that he didn't want to be embarrassed. So he just go. He takes the nuclear route and just says, "No, you can't challenge." A total judgment call. So eventually, if enough teams complain, they're gonna get rid of this ridiculous challenge system and be done with it. But as far as the roster's concerned right now, you got to do something, Dan. I know what you're saying, man. I hear you. 2017 was glorious, man. It was fantastic. Okay, but you missed the boat on Fromber. You should have traded, got some chips for Fromber, and you should have got some chips for Bregman. You could have traded Bregman to the Red Sox and possibly gotten the right fielder back and gotten Connell early or whatever, the young pitcher.
13: Yeah,
15: something like that. By now, 27, maybe up next year, he's ready to go. But that's really the only pieces you got. Those two guys. If you hang on to them and get nothing for them, you're going to be right back in the same boat. So I'm not talking about a total rebuild. I'm just talking about getting some pieces in here, man, to stay competitive. That's all I'm saying.
13: No, I hear you, Tony. Hey, appreciate the call. And, I mean, look, I think these are discussions that can be had after the season, because as it is right now, you're right in the thick of things. Like, what does that say to your clubhouse? You start doing these things. Hey, guys, yeah, hey, we're going for it. Well, your actions are kind of telling us a little bit something different. So, I mean, I think that probably that's when some of those, I get what he's saying though, because I, you know, Tony, I am with you on that. Like, you can't continue to live in the world of, hey, we let it ride and we get nothing, because you could do that when you had Kyle Tucker here and you could let George Springer walk. You could do that when you had Carlos Correa because you had Jeremy Pena. You don't have that right now. Until you get back into that scenario where you have guys that are major league ready, then I can't just continue to, you know, just say, hey, we'll take our chances in the offseason, knowing full well that you're probably not going to get them. And they know that too. They signaled that to you a couple of years ago with Kyle Tucker. That's exactly what that was. And for Fromber, I think they tried. I think that it was teams that looked at him and said, yeah, we're not giving up anything for him. And I mean, look at how free agency went with him. How long it went.
8: It did.
13: That showed you it right there, where I guarantee you the Astros had reached out about Fromber. We saw reports that they did. And teams were like, yeah, we're not giving up capital for that. As a matter of fact, we're not so sure that we would even want to be one of the teams offering him a deal.
8: I'm shocked that they did the Kyle Tucker deal. They never did that before then. But they realized, and Dana came out, oh, we want Tucker to be an Astro for life. But everybody knew for a long time Tucker was about, I'm going to get the most money. I'm getting market value wherever I go. And so at least the Astros were smart enough to pivot and be like, look, we're not signing this guy. Let's get something. And now at least you have hope of Cam Smith. Maybe he could turn into something. Wes Neske, who knows? We'll see when he gets healthy. And Paredes has been awesome. He's been better than Bregman and Tucker and all these guys. So the Paredes was a hit, and I love him in this lineup. And I think he's also a good defensive player that doesn't get a lot of credit, especially these pop flies he's been catching on the first and third base line. He could just stick his arm out and snag it. He's a good ball player, man. But I think we also have to keep in mind the Astros have had some misses. So far, the Alonzo Treadwell pick, the pitcher, he was a second rounder, and he wasn't good 1 year in the minors. Then 1 year he was okay, and now he's been hurt again. Walker Yannick hasn't panned out. So it's not just that you got penalized and you lost these picks. So far you've had some misses too.
13: Well, that's why this upcoming one is going to be so important. I mean, it is one of those where you want to see a couple of guys come out of this upcoming draft with what you've got, where you're picking that can be somebody. I mean, that's why I think that even at a certain point, you speed up the clock a little bit. College-ready position players, I think, are guys that if you're able to, you know,
8: but
13: identify
8: that
13: those guys.
8: Like Treadwell, college guy. Walker Yannick, college guy.
13: Right.
8: Sometimes it doesn't work out.
13: No, it definitely, I mean, it's one of those that, I mean, baseball is one of the cruelest but also fairest in terms of the guys that make it up, because it's not always the most talented guy that makes it. It's a lot of times a guy that's got the talent, but also, too, is able to stay healthy down there. Because that's ended a lot more careers than people think, is guys that can't get through a full season, even at the minor leagues. And that's when teams look at them and they're like, yeah, we can't count on this guy. All right, John, Gary, see you right there. Work in. You want to join them, 713-212-5790. Again, it's 713-212-5790. Continue the Astros conversation. You want to get in on that as we continue here. It's the Morning Drive, Sports Talk 790. In the meantime, though, I've been waiting all morning to talk to you about Kobe Stephens Apparel. KobeStephens.com. Right now, head to the website. What's coming up this weekend? Yeah, 250, Nation's Independence. And to celebrate it right now at KobeStephens.com, 25% off your order. 25% off your order right now when you order those polos, those t-shirts, those hats, those shorts, those pants, those ladies, those youth options, and the fishing shirts too. I mean, all of those in play right now while we still got summer. And for most of the year here, we can wear the short sleeves. We can be able to look good, feel good, do all that kind of stuff here in the Houston area. That's the beauty of living here weather-wise, even when it is the surface of the sun like it is right now. But you can head online, KobeStephens.com. You can also go in store, 6402 Loetta Road, right there in Spring. 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And again,

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15: The U.S. just a day away from the round of 32 matchup against Bosnia-Herzegovina. Head coach Mauricio Pochettino says he liked what he saw from Christian Pulisic against Turkey.
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17: 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Dan Matthews, Josh Jordan, Triple E, Emmanuel Elmore with you. Astros losing last night 5-4. They were not halfway there. Well, I mean, I guess in the ninth inning they got close, so you had that going for you, but still, they lose. And they're back at it again tonight. 6 o'clock, Astros on deck for that. NBA free agency going to fire up 5 o'clock local time today. And you also have the World Cup continuing on after three just amazing matches yesterday. 713-212-5790, the number to get in. I know a lot of you still want to get in on the Astros discussion that's sparked up in terms of just realistic.

0: realistically looking at this team and realistically looking at it, are you a contender? And if you get into the postseason, are you just a team that just kind of checks that box? Or are you somebody that can actually do something once you get in there? And these are things still to be determined as the season goes along. But John on the Northwest side wants to get in. John, good morning.
1: Good morning. Yeah, man. You know, traditionally, if you have a team that has a chance or good enough to make the playoffs every year, what the hell are you want to tear everything down for? That's not what you do. A good manager comes in and he tingles with the team. You know, he get rid of a player here and there. He bring in a couple of players to make it better. And that's what Dana Brown been doing. But unfortunately, it has not worked out very well so far for Dana Brown in reference to the pitchers that he's brought in here. You know, when the pitchers pitch well, the Astros win. We just saw that. You know, I'll say again, they need to stabilize their pitching. If they can get their pitchers to pitch well, they can make the playoffs. Look, man, you know, I hadn't called in Emi the other night. Doggone it, he looked pretty doggone good, you know. If I can see some more of that, I mean, he really took my breath away with some of the pitches that he made, man. He looked real good, man. Eric Geddy, man, you know, I think Eric Geddy, I think he's still learning. And then, you know, he just had a newborn baby. Maybe he's not getting as much sleep. You know, it's an adjustment in life when you have a newborn baby and stuff like that. So, you know, and Cam Smith, Dan, look, I'm beginning to think that maybe we might have something there. I need him to hit more, but he's beginning to look like, well, maybe we have something. Another thing, Dan, I know you're probably not going to agree with me on this, but listen, man, Carantini seemed like he hit a home run on us every time we play him. I'm still not happy about Dana Brown not signing Carantini. Perhaps if he would have negotiated with him during the season, maybe he did. I don't know. Maybe he could have got, you know, could have kept him because he was better than Yonah Diaz. I don't care what nobody say. If you had Carantini and Vasquez on this team, your back catching would be good. And the thing about Carantini is this. Carantini, when he played here, he played well. And when we needed a home run, he hit timely home runs that we needed, man. I would have loved to have him here. You remember who the back catcher was on the 2017 team for the Astros? I forget his name right now. He was the old boy for the Yankees that the Yankees threw away because they thought he couldn't play no more. That old man coming in and hit timely home runs and helped us win. And I'm going to tell you something else, too. That salary cut, Dan, of Dubon, we could have used Dubon on this team. As far as I'm concerned, I may not have seen every utility guy in baseball, but I think Dubon is the best utility player in the league. And he's doing pretty damn good over there in Atlanta. You wouldn't have much of a problem in that outfield if Dubon was still on this team. But no, he won his arbitration, and you decided to cut him. He was making too much money. You brought in Allen. Yeah. To take Dubon place. Allen, I love him. I don't mean to talk about him, but he gives you nothing. But he's cheaper, right, Dana Brown? He's cheaper.
0: Now,
1: hey, man, y'all have a good one, brother.
0: All right, you do the same, John. Appreciate it. Yeah, I mean, not having Mauricio Dubon right now definitely makes you understand that you don't have Mauricio. Because, I mean, that's one of those that Pena goes down. It's still not great for your team, but you got Dubon that you can throw in there, and you know that he's going to be able to give you good glove work out there and good enough hitting. Yeah, and that's the one. Like, of all of the offseason moves, and look, I mean, he brought up Tatsuya Mai. It's starting to work out now, but at least early on, like, it was one of those that you were looking at this offseason and being like, Dana whiffed on everything.
2: Jesus Sanchez, they traded him for Loperfido, and Loperfido just hasn't done a whole lot for you. He's been injured, and he hit a couple balls hard last night, but didn't have any results to show for it. So yeah, Jesus Sanchez was about $7 million. Dubon was about $5 million. They were trimming down salary so you could pay Tatsuya Emi $18 million a year. Hopefully that, you know, eventually works out for you. But yeah, right now it's been rough. Cam Smith, he's right. If Cam could just be a little more consistent, because he does provide you that thump. It's just his on-base percentage is not very good. And Brian McCann, I think, was the catcher he was talking
0: about. Yeah, it was McCann. But, I mean, with the outfielders, it's been spurts with these guys. I mean, you've seen spurts out of Taylor Trammell. You've seen spurts at least a couple of games on that road trip by Joey Loperfido with some timely hits. Cam Smith, it's the same deal. But the problem with those guys as opposed to Cam Smith is I need a little bit more out of Cam Smith because he's an everyday guy. Those guys are platooners. That's what they are. And the reason why they're not playing more is because they don't give you much more at the plate. So that's why it creates the urgency for you to try and go get a left-handed outfield bat at the deadline. That's why that's there.
2: And Jake Myers, I hit close to 300 last year. This year, and when he's been healthy, and what do you have, 3 homers last year? So I feel like there's somebody with more upside. I think I'd rather see Trammell. At least he's provided some thump.
0: Even Myers, the reason why you're not seeing his playing time go down even more because how ineffective he's been with the bat is because Bryce Matthews has been just as ineffective when it comes to the strikeouts. I mean, that's the thing with him is it's you cut down on those, then you might have a chance to get a lot more regular playing time. The problem is I can't send you up there to look at strike 3.
2: And with Bryce, that's another first-round pick right there that you hope it eventually comes around. He gets more contact. But right now, it's just kind of either he hits it 500 feet-ish or it's a strikeout.
0: 713-212-5790. Gary in Spring wants to weigh in. Gary, good morning.
3: Hey, good morning, guys. Man, it's good to listen to looky here, John, just a previous caller. Him and I got so much in common. We're both old. We've both been around sports, played in them, and watched them all of our lives. We both try to keep our glass half full and look on the optimist side there. So it was good to hear from him. He basically called in the same thing I wanted to talk about. But my thing is here, listening to the callers about trying to dismantle the team, and they're only one game out of wild card, 2 out of the damn playoffs. Why? Don't make sense. So my topic here is to separate stupidity and ignorance. I remember growing up as a kid, my father had this saying, ignorance shall live long after education has been endowed. I had no idea what he said, just threw it off. But since I've become my father, nothing is more true than that. And I'm gonna these people that want to dismantle a team that's one game away from getting into the playoffs or 2 from first place doesn't make sense. So I'm just gonna rely. They're not stupid. They're just ignorant to the facts of sports and timing of the sports. So it's I'm just gonna think most of them have come from north, transplanted down, and I'll give them a break since they're from up there. They just don't they don't know any better. So it's got to be about ignorance. You can't if you dismantle them right now, you're not even gonna watch the rest of the team the rest of the year. Right now, you're watching every game on the edge of your seat because you're one damn game out of first place. So come on, people. Use a little bit of common sense and let's root these guys to the finish line. So anyway, that's what I wanted to share with you guys.
0: I appreciate the call, Gary. I mean, I think if nothing else, just the concern is that it's not as easy to win games as it used to be. Because, I mean, it was even, during those years when the Astros would go through a rough stretch, they're not hitting, whatever those things. Then all of a sudden, oh, pow, there's 5 runs in one inning and they're back on track. Like, it's just you don't see those as regularly as you used to. So I can understand it to a certain point. But then it is also, too, where, let's be honest here, when most of these calls are coming in, it's after a really nice road trip and then you come back home and lose last night and the fear starts to creep in for you. You're like, don't make this the most 2026 Astros thing ever and come home and get swept by the Twins. That's really what this is.
2: Yeah, you don't want the 2 steps forward, 1 step back. You're finally starting to play good baseball. And I think the Pena injury plays into this too, right? Where things are finally looking good and then Pena gets hurt. Who knows how long he's going to be out for. And you don't have those old Astros teams you're talking about. You had several aces. You had like Verlander and Fromber and, at some points Garrett Cole and Zach Greinke. And, I mean, now you got Hunter Brown and we'll see what happens with Tatsuya Imai and there's a lot of, you're rolling Peter Lambert out there, and he's been fine to this point, but it's a different look to this rotation in this team. And when you lose one of Yordan or Pena, there's a big ripple effect.
0: Yeah, clearly tomorrow we're going to have Astros GM Dana Brown join us for his weekly visit. So, of course, you know, player moves, all that kind of stuff, talk that with them. But today on the Matt Thomas Show with Ross, 12:30, you know, talked about last night that he dropped the news about Jeremy Pena. So I'm sure he'll talk about that. And then at 1:30, Hunter Brown going to join the broadcast today. So there you go. The Matt Thomas Show with Ross Villarreal, 10 to 2 every single day. So there you go, Matt. Don't ever say I didn't do anything for you. All right. Continue the Astros conversation, though, because I want to take it a little bit of a different direction, but it's kind of still in line with what, you know, some of the conversation we've been having, because I think it's time. I think it's time to really start worrying about this one particular Astro. Talk about it right here as we continue. It's the Morning Drive, Sports Talk 790.
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7: Checking in on your Richmond Drive. If you're on the Grand Parkway southbound at Alt 90, it's an accident there that's got you backed up now to Owens Road. Tack on about 10 minutes to your drive. Hardy Toll Road southbound at Cross Timbers, we have a stall there blocking right lane. Traffic backed up now to Tidwell. There's also a wreck on the North Loop westbound at Airline. Traffic slow from the East Tex Freeway. I'm Christina Cruz in the 24-hour Traffic Center.
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10: On a quiet night in 1775, one rye changed the course of American history. This is the story of the Midnight Ride of Paul Revere. As tensions grew between the American colonies and British troops, Revere was part of a secret network watching British movements in Boston. On the evening of April 18, 1775, Paul Revere received word British soldiers were marching towards Lexington and Concord. Riding through absolute darkness, Revere set out on horseback, warning colonists along the way with a single but urgent message. The British are coming. Thanks to that midnight ride, local militia were ready when the first shots of the American Revolution were fired. One man, one horse, one warning that helped ignite a revolution. The legendary midnight ride of Paul Revere.
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0: are vibration plates? I've seen this on TV here. Local news interviewing somebody asking about that. Go work out. Oh, it's hard. Yeah, that's the point. Everybody would look great. Trust me, if I didn't have to do that every single day to look great, then I would absolutely do that. Anyway, it's the Morning Drive, Sports Talk 790. Most of you out there are driving around, you're like, the hell's he talking about? It's most mornings that that's the case. Anyway, you do know that I'm talking about the Astros losing last night 5-4 to the Twins to start up that series. And back at it tonight, 6 o'clock, Astros on deck for that. We also, the Rockets and the rest of the NBA going to open up free agency at 5 o'clock this afternoon. So we'll see if Marcus Smart's a Rocket when it's all said and done. And Team USA Soccer, part of the World Cup, going to be taking on Bosnia tomorrow night. So got that to look forward to. 713-212-5790 is the number to get in. The concern level for Jose Altuve right now, where would you put it? I'm at about an 8.5.
1: I'm in the same ballpark. And here's one of the main reasons. We look at just the last 30 days. 21 games for Tuve. 654 OPS. Hitting 215. Slug 392. Okay, that's all disappointing. But a lot of us are going to go, well, he gets streaky, right? He's just in one of the valleys now. He'll be back to the peak. But we talked about a little earlier in the show that there was a fall off last year at the end of the season. A lot of that got chalked up to, oh, he's kind of playing through an injury. But now we're starting to think maybe that was the start of the decline. So I pulled this up right here. So in July, he was awesome, hit 363. But after that, in August, hit 231, 695 OPS. In September/October, hit 218, 680 OPS. So that trend that we're seeing this season where the OPS is under 700, it started back in August of last year. And you have to wonder, is this really just injury or is the decline a real thing that's just now starting?
0: Well, I mean, and I think what also kind of feeds into these concerns is, has been said to me numerous times where, you know, hey, he goes through these. He goes through these and then immediately he's able to, you know, find a way to, you know, start to, you know, getting into a rhythm where you can't get the guy out. The problem is, I just don't know if you have that guy anymore. And that sucks to say because we thought that we were starting to get that a little bit. I think it was even at the end of the last homestand where he started to hit a little bit, home runs, things like that. And you're like, all right, hey, that's great. Because to a point I heard you bring up earlier that mostly right now his production is home runs.
1: Yeah.
0: Where what did we see out of Jose Altuve with those? It's doubles. It's even going the opposite way too with some hits. I mean, just hits regardless of where they're at. I mean, he's just able to find his way. But then we've seen it in the past too, where trying to lay down the bunts, do things like that, and it's the wild swings that you're just like, he is not feeling it right now whatsoever. The problem is, again, I'm seeing more of those this year, and that's what concerns me.
1: He used to be able to pad his stats with infield hits and stuff like that, where he can use his legs a little more. And you see Peña is still able to do that, but not really Tuve anymore. He's not a threat to steal a base ever. And the amount of strikeouts, and we pointed this out a little earlier, last 30 days, he has the second most strikeouts at 23. And that's only in 21 games. Only Walker has more, and Walker's played in several more games than Tuve. So that's what worries me, is the amount of guessing, the amount of strikeouts.
0: Yeah, I mean, and, you know, these are things, too, that especially with Jeremy Peña out, it doesn't necessarily calm those concerns. I mean, and again, you know, as I talked about a little bit earlier, and we'll carry over this conversation into the 9 o'clock hour. You want to get in 713-212-5790. It just seems to happen to everybody at the same time. Like Christian Walker putting together a nice Saturday, and then he gets the huge home run on Sunday. And then yesterday, an 0-for-4 out of him. Now, 0-for-4 has happened. It's frustrating. It's baseball. It's hard. But Yordan Alvarez, I mean, for the better part of the last week, has been non-existent almost. I mean, thank God you have Isak Paredes, even though he wears an 0-for last night. But still, I mean, he's been massive for you. It's again, it gets back to also, too, the guys at the back end of the order there. We'd like to see Cam Smith get on a run. You'd like to see Yiner Diaz maybe start to get there a little bit. Just kind of showing you the overall just depth of this lineup is not what it used to be. So we can continue this conversation again, 713-212-5790. You want to get in on that. I also, too, in the 9 o'clock hour, want to get into a little bit of the Rockets because is one move already on the horizon and maybe you didn't expect it was coming? We'll talk about it right here as we continue. It's the Morning Drive, Sports Talk 790.
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3: Your News Radio 740 forecast, mostly sunny with a slight chance of a shower or thunderstorm. High 93, mainly clear tonight, low 78.
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0: o'clock hour. It's the Morning Drive, Sports Talk 790. Astros losing last night 5-4 to the Twins. Back at it tonight, Mike Burrows, Joe Ryan, the mound matchup, 6 o'clock, Astros on deck for that. You also have NBA free agency firing up here a little bit later on, and you also have the World Cup continuing with Team USA playing tomorrow night against Bosnia. 713-212-5790 is the number to get in. Obviously, I mean, all eyes are Marcus Smart is going to sign with the Rockets, and it seems like that's going to be a strong possibility. But yesterday, talking about, you know, certain things with the Rockets, Fred VanVleet deciding to opt in his $25 million option now with the team. So that's been exercised. So I don't know if you follow Brado on Twitter. He does a great job when it comes to the Rockets. Throwing out, the Rockets offseason may be a lot more interesting than I initially anticipated. Quick timeline. Rockets moved up to draft point guard in the NBA draft. Of course, Bruce Thornton. They're prioritizing Marcus Smart. FVV opt-in removes no trade clause. And, of course, FVV, Fred VanVleet. We find out Fred VanVleet's knee completely exploded. And also, VanVleet's social is wiped of all Rockets-related stuff. Don't know how much stock to put into that. All of this could very much signal a FVV move is on the horizon, but we will see. It does at least seem like from some of the points that he just brought up there, and also too some of the other moves, that at least if nothing else, you're trying to position yourself for life after Fred VanVleet, because part of me is surprised by this, because I would have thought that this year with all of the running back with continuity and doing all of that, that it was going to include Fred VanVleet, because the thought was going to be, let's see what this looks like with him. But maybe it is a little bit of an injury concern where it's one of those, is it still going to linger into the start of this season that you're not going to have him or anything like that? I think these are questions that you have to ask and have answered, because, I mean, it's one of those that when his injury happened last year, you were stuck. There was nothing you could do. And as I've mentioned before, I appreciated what Rafael Stone said about point guard, where he was like, look, we could have gone and added a guy, but we're not going to be adding a guy that gives us defensively what he gave us. So if we just want somebody here that can set up the offense, then not necessarily give us as much on the defensive end, well, then there's plenty of those guys out there. I'm just not interested in adding them.
1: No, that's fair, but this bad of a knee injury, and now we're finding out, like you were just saying, it sounds like it was worse. There were other ligaments. It wasn't just the ACL. To your point, the timing of when that happened to the Rockets last year really hurt them. And now he'll be 33 in February. And with the knee injury that bad, and you have to wonder, what do the Rockets and their doctors know that we don't know?
0: Right. No, I mean, and that's the thing is, I mean, it's going to be one of those that information's not going to get out. But, I mean, to your point, though, as you said, 33, you're going to have to live life without him at some point. So, I mean, I think at least the lesson to be learned from last year is to at least be in position, because at least in the past, when you had Aaron Holiday, who was, I guess, had the trust of Ime Udoka, that's what was kind of surprising to me last year, too, that he wasn't more of a factor. I mean, he really kind of fell out of favor, and except for him being able to give you a little bit of a spark off the bench in terms of three-point shooting and things like that, you really didn't get the other side of it. So then you got to try to put Amen Thompson there. Amen Thompson was out of position. I mean, a huge reason why last year looked so disjointed offensively at times was because you didn't have Fred VanVleet on the floor. Now you go through a training camp, you do all of those things. I mean, who's to say that? I mean, they clearly prioritize Bruce Thornton. I mean, it is showing you what they did on draft night to be able to move up and get him to basically make him the a pseudo first round pick of the first guy right there off the board in the second round. They've got plans for him.
1: He can shoot the three. They need shooting.
0: And that's clear as day. So, and it's also, too, I think what excites me about Thornton is he's not a one and done guy. He played a lot of college basketball.
1: Yeah.
0: Like, and those guys usually when they come into the league are ready to go immediately. I mean, look at, you know, it only was 2 years with them, but look at Con Knipple. He came in last year and how good he was. I'm not saying that Bruce Thornton's going to be Con Knipple, but what I'm saying, though, is that the growth process right there, the jump, it's not going to be as much of a gap as you think it is.
1: No, but Thornton's the undersized.
0: So is Fred VanVleet.
1: He is, but you just wonder how much can you really put stock in second round picks in the NBA draft? You know what I mean? It's hard to find a big hit in that
0: spot. Give you the response that a lot of people do. Well, Kawhi Leonard was a second round pick.
1: Yeah, always have. It's the whole Brady was drafted in the sixth round. We should draft all our quarterbacks.
0: Remember that with T.J. Yates here?
1: Yes.
0: Yeah. Hey, Tom Brady was. I'm like, you named one guy. Yeah,
1: these are the outliers.
0: It didn't happen to work out.
1: Right. These are outliers, not the standard, not the status quo. So you hope for the best. Obviously, they targeted him and moved up for him. So they liked something there, not just somebody that let fall to them, but. There's got to be more this offseason. Whatever's going to happen with Fred VanVleet, I don't know. The smart addition, I like it, but that's not going to, I don't think, really change your life if they go through with that move. So it's got to be something, and we talked about it. They kind of sat on their hands at the trade deadline. They need to do something.
0: You're not in a great position either way, but you cannot go into this season with both Fred making $25 million and Dorian Finney-Smith's deal the way that it is. So if I had to guess how this is going to work out, Fred will not be here.
1: And based on what we talked about, social media, all the audio we're hearing from him, yeah, it sounds like something's going on behind the scenes.
0: Well, I mean, and I don't think that this means that, you know, it's a Jaylen Brown or something like that. But, I mean, I think that if you are able to find a way to, with draft compensation, those guys be able to pull off a deal, I think you'd be getting a sizable return. I don't think there's any question about that. Is that Kyrie Irving?
1: AC was kicking that around on the A-team just yesterday, and he made a pretty compelling take on that. I don't know. Do you think that's even a possibility?
0: For Kyrie Irving?
1: Yeah.
0: Absolutely.
1: Yeah.
0: I mean, I think that for Dallas, it's a little bit of this is Cooper Flagg's team, so let it be Cooper Flagg's team. I mean, I know that there had been, you know, the talks about, although it sounds like that Kawhi Leonard to Toronto is going to happen. I don't think that, you know, you're looking at it from that side of it. I mean, because, you know, you've built up all this draft capital for a reason, but if you're going to ship it, well, then you need to ship it for somebody that's going to be able to come here and be able to close that gap with San Antonio and Oklahoma City as best as possible.
1: We shall see. It's going to get a lot more interesting. What'd you say, 5 o'clock today? It really starts rolling?
0: Yeah, so, of course, you know, the A-team will be on at that time. So anything that happens, and usually, I mean, the NBA is a lot like the NFL where things break right there and then you just jump right on it. So I think that probably we will see the Marcus Smart news happen. I know we kicked around the Draymond conversation earlier, but he's going to go back to Golden State. I think that it's going to be one of those that takes a little bit of a lesser deal and is able to make the LeBron experience happen. Now here's going to be the interesting one. What happens with Bronny? Is this where the Lakers all of a sudden say, yeah, it's no longer a fit? You know, oh, you know, he's got a lot of potential. Yeah, right.
1: Yeah, we'll know their true feelings.
0: That was one of the most. That was one of the most insulting things ever when he got drafted by them. It wasn't even about drafting him. Like it's like you want to take him in the second round, fine, whatever. It was just the insistence that JJ Redick and them had up at the podium about, no, we believe in the player. It's like stop. You're trying to make his dad happy. All right, yeah. Let's be honest here. Because he probably should still be playing in college and probably just now should have possibly been coming out of the draft from college.
1: Look, they're going to say what they have to say in public, but teams are always posturing like this. So, but it's not Ken Griffey Jr. and Ken Griffey Sr. It's not that type of situation where they're playing together. This is very different.
0: No, and 100% it is. And that was one of those where you wanted to know how the Rockets were in hell in the playoffs, him knocking down threes. And you're just like, yeah, you're in hell. This sucks. This is not fun.
1: Not their year.
0: It definitely was not. But, I mean, just in terms of being able to build up this roster, though, I mean, me and you talked about this a little bit earlier. I think that there is going to be a little bit more of a defensive focus. You at least want to have guys that have that mindset in the building. Smart is one of those guys. So that's number one. I think the other one, too, is, okay, fine. Maybe you are just a so-so three-point shooting team. You're streaky at best. At least if you play defense, you can be able to sustain that. The problem was last year, you had a lot of guys who you wanted to be able to be outside shooters, and they just weren't that consistently. And, oh, by the way, you took a step backward defensively.
1: You did. That's why I think the Smart addition is nice. He's a heady player. That'll give them something. But for me, it was just the offense. It almost looked like there wasn't a plan in a lot of those games where it was just, here, Kevin Durant, figure it out. It'd be nice to see them figure out some other options there.
0: No, definitely would. I mean, and you brought him here with the express purpose of he was going to be your primary scorer. That wasn't a surprise. It's just the problem was that you needed more out of, say, like guys like Alperen Şengün.
1: Yeah.
0: And, you know, I mean, a guy like Jabari Smith Jr., excuse me, because, of course, Jalen Green was traded as part of the Durant deal. But, like, Jabari Smith Jr., who, I mean, he came on late and started to show you that guy, and you're like, okay, hey, more of that guy.
1: Because,
0: I mean, coming out of the playoffs the year previous, I was one of the ones who believed he might have found his shot. He might actually have found his way to contribute in the NBA. And then he had a woeful month this year. I want to say it was January where, I mean, there was even games where he went without points. And you're just like, that's the problem.
1: You gotta get better shooting. And however they're going to do that, whether they try and bring in some guys or try and improve the guys they already have, we'll see. It's not like they're so far away. I mean, this team, you could see them pull it together and make a real run here. It's just, is Durant getting a little long in the tooth? Do you have to rely on him too much at this stage of his career?
0: Well, and I think that's also too, I mean, if they do try to, you know, go for a starter this offseason, I think that kind of shows you a little bit of, hey, let's rest him a little bit more. We don't have to run him out there every single night. Because, I mean, the funny thing is the regular season fear never materialized. It was only later in the postseason is when that fear materialized, is when you lost him. And that was the time that hurt the most to lose him.
1: Kind of fluky. Too.
0: Very much. Now, it's kind of one of those part and parcel with the way the year went, as you pointed out. All right, continue the NBA conversation. You want to get in on it, 713-212-5790. When it comes to at least one of the teams that we just mentioned right there, it really reminds me a lot of a team that we knew here in Houston. Talk about it right here as we continue. It's the Morning Drive, Sports Talk 790. 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And you hear Jeff Jr. tell you all the time that they are the family office. 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You know that you're going to a financial advisor, and you know that they're going to be able to help you out with that. 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
5: Checking in on your Richmond Drive. If you're on the Grand Parkway southbound at Alt 90, it's an accident there that's got you backed up now to Owens Road. Tack on about 10 minutes to your drive. Hardy Toll Road southbound at Cross Timbers. We have a stall there blocking right lane. Traffic backed up now to Tidwell. There's also a wreck on the North Loop westbound at Airline. Traffic slow from the East Tex Freeway. I'm Christina Cruz in the 24-hour Traffic Center.
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0: It's Morning Drive, Sports Talk 790. Astros back in action tonight after losing last night 5-4 to the Minnesota Twins. It's going to be Mike Burrows against Joe Ryan. 6 o'clock, Astros on deck. Get you set for that one. We also have NBA free agency going to start 5 o'clock local time, so we'll see if Marcus Smart is a Rocket at that time. And you also have the World Cup. Great action yesterday. More of it today. Team USA going to take on Bosnia tomorrow. 713-212-5790 is the number to get in. Get to the Warriors conversation here in just a second because Brian wants to weigh in. Brian, good morning.
32: Good morning, guys. Hey, just want to chime in on some Rocket stuff. I think you're absolutely right about getting a Marcus Smart on this team. He kind of gives you the Dylan Brooks effect, if you will, because when you have a commander on defense and you know that, hey, he's locked down or semi-locked down, that does a lot for the confidence of the offense, right? You get a lot of turnovers. You got guys that don't match up well. And then we in turn match up great against them. You know, and the Van Fleet thing, but, man, injuries like that, they're hard to think. You're spending millions of dollars on a maybe. You know, I'd like to see, hey, we'll pay you. Let's just see how much you can run, you can elevate and do all the things we hope that you used to do, you know. And the Rockets got to look after, you know, the Rockets, you know. And Van Fleet was a great addition, but, hey, injuries happen, man. What do you guys think?
0: I appreciate the call, Brian. I mean, I think that that's probably, you know, a huge part of all of this, too, where the options kind of have to come in. Because let's just say, for the sake of argument, you know, you've got the injury last year and it's just a torn ACL. You miss the season. All right, that's a bummer. You feel like a good off season, and training camp is going to be a reality. I mean, it sounds like now, like you said. I mean, I don't know. Where did Fred say this? Where did he say that his knee was a lot worse than initially thought?
1: Oh, we had the audio just yesterday. It was something that he put out. I'd have to go. I don't have it in front of me right now, but it's in the system. I believe it's. We can maybe look in audition and find it later in the show. But it was like a 5 second sound clip. It was just him saying basically like, "Hey, people didn't realize that it wasn't just the ACL. It was other ligaments." He basically said his whole knee exploded.
0: Yeah, I mean, and it's one of those where, I mean, player options, so it's up to him if he's going to be back. But then it's also, too, from the Rockets side of things where maybe you're taking the long view here of, all right, we're not probably going to have him pass this season. So if that's the case, and it's one of those that you saw the adjustments you had to make last year, but you bring in guys that can be able to help you out with that, Thornton, Smart, I mean, those guys can be able to fill that role for you. That, I mean, it kind of feeds into making things like this happen. I mean, who's to say, too, that you miss out on some of the guys this year, but you build up that draft capital again, and you're able to try to make a run at, I don't know, whoever else would be out there here in the following years to be able to try to make a run after that player and see what you have this year.
1: No, I agree. Just with the whole social media thing, I know that it's led to nothing before where people scrub their social media, but I just think with the timing of this, I think there's a there.
0: Like you, hunch?
1: Yeah.
0: Hunch?
1: Especially with
0: something, something happens today.
1: Yeah, I don't know if it's necessarily today, but something's going on behind the scenes. I feel it in my gut.
0: Because, I mean, again, like I brought up with the timeline that Brado laid out right there, waiving the no-trade clause. Like, that's one of those of, hey, kick in your option, but just also know what's coming.
1: And he's a free agent in 27-28.
0: So, there you go. I mean, I think that that's reading the tea leaves of how this is all going to play out. All right, so clearly, you know, it seems like that the Golden State Warriors are really keen on signing LeBron James and trading for Anthony Davis, which, I mean, more power to you. Enjoy that while it lasts. This reminds me so much of the 98 Rockets, where you go out and get Scottie Pippen a year after you had made a strong run in the Western Conference and run into a Utah Jazz team, which in the 90s, it was one of two teams when it didn't go well for the Rockets. It was the Sonics or it was the Jazz. That was never fun to see them on the other side in the playoffs. And you have John Stockton knocking down the walk-off. We don't have to go down that route. We remember how it played out. But then the following year, you go get Scottie Pippen. And you're like, okay, hey, you know, Hakeem and Drexler are a little older now. And Charles Barkley, he's up there too. But still, I mean, you got some of the best players in the league. Yeah, we're going to be able to make this thing happen. Rockets, and remember too, if I'm not mistaken, it was the 99 or 98 season was the lockout year. And it was a shortened season. They were a sixth seed and got bounced in the first round in four games by the Lakers.
1: Yeah, 98-99, I believe, was the
0: lockout. Okay, so that's when it was. And then, yeah, obviously, it was a shortened season because of the lockout, all that kind of stuff. But, I mean, that's the thing, is I understand getting enamored by names, but then you also have to remember that you're not getting the guys that you would have gotten. Like, 10 years ago, you get this team? That's a hell of a team. Absolutely. You're damn right that is. But right now, this is one of those that how many games do you think you get this year out of all of those guys on the floor at the same time? 45, 50?
1: You're hoping for that. It reminds me of like the guy in your fantasy football league that's, you know, drafting somebody like Adrian Peterson, you know, when he's like 33 years old, mm-hmm. you know, and you're just like, you're just collecting names at this point. You're not looking at the stats.
0: Well, it's not only that you're not looking at the stats, but you're also too, I mean, you're drafting them exactly as you said on like what they did in the past.
1: Yep.
0: Hey, you know, and all right, Astros fans, brace yourself for what I'm about to say, because on certain shows, this gets you shocked. Remember Jose Abreu? Back of the baseball card. Yep. The back of the baseball card. And I was just like, oh, yes, that's the problem. It's in the past. It's the history. That's what it is. It's like people in present times who say the right side of history. How the hell do you know? You're in the present. That's not how this works.
9: You know, the back of his baseball card.
0: Ah!
1: There it is.
0: Damn it.
1: And they just kept saying it over and over again. Like they were like doubling down, double down, double, yeah. double or nothing, double it's, or nothing.
0: It's almost like in the movie about the Sackler family where they're like, hey, blame it on this. Like it almost seemed like there were meetings of like, you know, hey, we're going to continue to run with the back of the baseball.
1: These are our talking points.
0: This is it. This is what we're going to do. So then like what? I mean, because I guess basketball cards are a thing, but they're not much. Like, is that going to be Steve Kerr and whoever Bob Myers is now for Golden State of, you know, hey, you know, but these guys are still really good ball players.
1: Right.
0: Maybe it's just code wording there at that point. That's what you start, you know, trying to, you know, get people on is that it's not the back of the card. It's, hey, these guys are still good ball players. They are.
1: You're living in the past, man.
0: That's it.
1: That's look, maybe for a stretch they do something, or maybe for even a bounce back season. Sometimes that stuff happens, but overall, you can't really expect that these guys are going to play like they did in the prime of their career. It's not how this stuff works.
0: Well, I mean, because the Warriors, for better part of the example here with the Astros, I mean, they were the Astros, the NBA. I mean, it was one of those where you had Clay, you had Steph, and I mean, you had Kevin Durant. So they go on that run too when he's there. And then, I mean, guys get older. That's what happens.
1: Windows close.
0: And then you don't have somebody behind them. And then here's the problem that you run into. I mean, how many NBA teams? Hell, the one that just won it. They finally won when they actually committed to somewhat of building a culture and not just going to get the name. I mean, it was for the longest time. It was, hey, we missed out on everybody else. So here's Amari Stoudemire. Guess what, too? We're going to make a trade for Carmelo Anthony.
1: Yeah.
0: And you see how that usually works.
1: How did Carmelo Anthony work out when he was here? You know what I mean? Like, they're not the only team that takes shots on these guys.
0: No, but, and I get it.
1: And it's about your options, too. What's out there? Mm-hmm. But thinking you're going to turn back the clock, that rarely works.
0: Well, I mean, it's also, too. I mean, what I would say to a lot of those people is if you're going to have the same energy last year that you had with the Rockets adding Kevin Durant, you better have that on steroids with what Golden State's doing. Because at least as a whole team, you're in a much better position to compete than Golden State is, even with adding these guys.
1: Yeah, I think so. I'm kind of with what AC said. I kind of like to see all that happen with LeBron and all those guys joining together and stuff, just to hate watch it, you know, because it's going to fall apart at some point, and I'll be enjoying it and be there to watch it.
0: Yeah, enjoy the play-in around.
1: Yeah.
0: Because that's probably what you're going to be anyway. All right, 713-212-5790 is the number to get in. You did want to get into a little bit of a Texans discussion today. Explain that to the audience.
1: Yeah, I was looking at Baker Mayfield is in the last year of his three-year contract. I think it's like 3 years, $100 million. He's making about $33 million per year. He's trying to renegotiate and get it up to where, like, I think around the top 12 guys in the NFL make about $50 million per year. So I think Baker wants to get closer to that territory. So I wonder, based on what Baker gets, could that kind of inform us on what the Texans may have to pay for CJ? And if you had your choice, would you rather have Baker Mayfield right now or CJ Stroud?
0: There you go. That's a discussion point. We'll talk about it right here as we continue. It's the Morning Drive, Sports Talk 790.
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10: Your News Radio 740 forecast, mostly sunny with a slight chance of a shower or thunderstorm. High 93, mainly clear tonight, low 78.
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18: 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Dan Matthews, Josh Jordan, Tripoli, Emmanuel Elmore. Hanging out with you. Matt Thomas Show with Ross coming your way next. Astros lose last night 5-4 to the Twins. Back at tonight, 6 o'clock, Astros on deck for that. NBA free agency going to fire up 5 o'clock local time. And you also have the World Cup continuing on with Team USA playing against Bosnia tomorrow. 713-212-5790 is the number to get in. Reset for the audience there what you just threw out about a certain Texans quarterback and maybe even a potential Texans quarterback.
19: Yeah, I thought it was very interesting that as we're waiting to see how the season plays out, we hear all these reports about, oh, are the Texans going to do an extension for C.J. Stroud this offseason? I don't think so. I think they want to see what they have here. They already paid Will Anderson. So the question is Baker Mayfield. He's in the last year of his deal. He signed a 3-year, $100 million contract, which means he's making about $33 million per year. He said he'd like to have a new deal with the Bucs before the season starts. Makes sense. But I wonder, if you could have either quarterback, which one would you rather have, Baker Mayfield or C.J. Stroud? And I kind of balked at this when AC brought it up the other day. But after I put a little more thought into it, it's actually a pretty reasonable question. It's a lot closer than one might think, especially when you look at the numbers.
18: 80-20 that C.J.

0: it gets extended. I think that the 20% that could grow is that you have seemingly done everything now to remove any excuse from CJ's poor performances, because what you could point to the last couple of years is, hey, you don't have a running game. At least the second year he had somewhat of one, because Joe Mixon would put together some good games, but then last year you really didn't. And in the offensive line too, both of those years had been issues. And I think even in some cases, receiver help. Because when he doesn't have Nico Collins out there, it's a massive problem. So you seemingly have been able to improve all of those areas. Tank Dell, you know how much he relies on him. So being able to have a healthy Tank Dell this year, I think, will help. I think that if you don't see any growth from any of those years to this year, then that conversation can be had.
1: But I'm guessing, I don't know, I'm asking this, do you think it happens before the season starts with CJ, the contract?
0: No. I think that with all the changes that they made, it's going to be, do we get proof positive that these are changes that get him back to being rookie year CJ Stroud? I think that those are the conversations that are had before you even remotely get into extension talks.
1: And that's where I'm looking at Baker Mayfield's numbers. He took a bit of a step back last year, under 3,700 yards, even though he played in all 17 games, 26 touchdowns, 11 picks. But the year before that, 4,500 yards, 41 touchdowns. But, you know, keep in mind, Mike Evans is gone. It's not exactly the same group. Chris Godwin's not the player that he used to be. He's getting older. So how much success will Baker have with this new group? I don't know. But when you look at CJ's numbers, they're not super impressive. I mean, you look at last year, 3,000 yards, 19 TDs, 8 picks. Of course, he only played the 14 games. But you look back to his rookie year, he only played the 15 games because of the concussions. So maybe where does that start to factor in a little bit, CJ, with the health issues? To your point about the running game, Woody Marks had 100-yard rushing game last year, and it took until the Steelers playoff game to get to that. So there isn't a lot around CJ, to your point, but the number, is it, because I think Baker is going to get in the neighborhood of $50 million per year, because the top 12 quarterbacks get that right now. I think we could all agree that's at least the ballpark where Baker Mayfield is, at the top half of the league, maybe a little better. I think you pencil CJ kind of in that area too, but because CJ's so young, what's he still, 24? Mm-hmm. So there's so much more possible upside with him that I don't know if they're taking anything less than $50 million a year.
0: I think there's also a lot of different factors that come in, because, I mean, in the 2010s, for example, it was, do you play the quarterback position well? Yeah, sometimes. Do you play it capably? Yes. That gets you an extension. Mm-hmm. Teams don't do that anymore. Teams are now going to say, if I'm going to eat up a sizable amount of my salary cap, it's going to be for somebody that I believe can help me win, not somebody that's here and we can win with them. Yep. So that's part of it. And I think that, you know, Tampa Bay would look at it as, okay, what do you have coming down the pike? Because remember, when the Texans got eliminated in the playoffs last year, that was a huge part of the discussion of get rid of CJ. All right, who are you going to go get? I mean, you're going to go get Malik Willis? Because I'm not doing that. Mm-hmm. I mean, you know, Baker Mayfield. I mean, obviously, that's a conversation that can continue while he's still in limbo. And then I guess in some ways, while CJ's in limbo, too.
1: And now Baker's 31 years old. So the big difference there in age between CJ and Baker. But Baker's basically, since Tom Brady left the Bucs, I mean, they're a legit playoff caliber type team since Baker joined them, and he'll run. And like, I still remember that great game when CJ and Baker dueled, and then CJ threw that touchdown to Tank to win the game with only a couple seconds left on the clock. Amazing. But then you look back to last year, Baker Mayfield takes off and scrambles and beats you because he basically juked Henry toe-to-toe. So Baker can do some things too, even with his legs.
0: Well, I mean, I think one of the greatest things that ever happened to Baker Mayfield was getting out of Cleveland when it seemed like that was going to end his career. But then it's been proven pretty quickly that, oh, it wasn't a Baker Mayfield problem. It was a you problem.
1: Yeah.
0: That's what the issue was, because he goes out to L.A., plays pretty well with Sean McVay, and at least for some, it was a thought of, okay, McVay has that effect. We saw what he did with Jared Goff. You know what you can be in that offense, but then goes to Tampa and is just as good. He did have Liam Cohen with him. You do have to remember that,
1: and
0: too.
1: And that's why I think he took a step back last year, and I think that's why Trevor Lawrence took a step forward last year. The play callers matter in the NFL.
0: No, they definitely do. And that's why, you know, I think that it's kind of 1A, 1B with this year of who is the burden of proof on. CJ is obviously 1A, but 1B is Nick Caley.
1: Yeah.
0: There's no question about that. Because if you get improvement this year out of that group, then you can say, all right, yeah, I could see what you guys saw. But if you get about the same of what you've been getting, then it's really to a point of, why did you move off Bobby Slowik 2 years ago? Because you seemingly made yourself worse thinking that you could get better, and you still go out and get a first-time play caller to do that, which it's like, I don't really understand, especially with how good this team is, that you trust that position to somebody that's unproven yet again.
1: See, that bothered me. That's why when Cliff Kingsbury's name came up, I know he's had his knocks for sure, but at least this is a guy that's done it before. He's been a head coach before. He's called offenses. He's had success in college calling offenses. He's done it in the pros. I was at least like, he has experience. And I was always so kind of surprised that, especially a guy like Casario that kind of feels like a robot, that he would be willing to go with an inexperienced guy, especially when they're at the we need a win now mode of the Texans. That really surprised me. And we were looking up this, ESPN dropped this article on the skill players for each NFL team. And I think they had the Texans around 24th, is, you know, and it, a lot of it is they're counting on guys that haven't done it before with Jalen Noel, Jaden Higgins.
0: Yeah.
1: Like, these are young guys that they didn't bring in Stephon Diggs this year. And that's why I would kind of like to see them maybe take a flyer on somebody like Keenan Allen, just in case Tank Dell isn't back to being 100%. Nico tends to miss 2-3 games every year, just to have something in case it doesn't work out for Higgins and for Noel. So we shall see. But, and David Montgomery was in that skill position group too. But David Montgomery's going to be 29 years old.
0: Well, and it's also too, I mean, it's a huge prove it year for Jaden Higgins.
1: Yeah.
0: I mean, I think that even though you got some touchdown production out of him last year, you would at least like to see him do something that the Texans, outside of when they had DeAndre Hopkins and the end of Andre Johnson, have never had a number two.
1: Yeah.
0: So, I mean, being able to have that guy step up that's not named Dalton Schultz. I like Dalton Schultz. Dalton Schultz needs to be your third or fourth option.
1: I agree, and I think that's why we talked about it on the show the other day. They're going to implement more of these tight end sets. I think we're going to see a lot more of that. They're going to try and run the ball more, just to not put everything on CJ.
0: All right, Philip C. right there, working in. You want to join him, 713-212-5790. Also with us getting to you on the phone lines here for some last-minute thoughts. Astros on Sunday, they're going national. Well, sort of. And there's petty, and then there is pettiness to this level, and I like this level. Both of those also coming your way right here as we close out a Tuesday edition of the Morning Drive, Sports Talk 790.
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21: Checking in on your Richmond Drive. If you're on the Grand Parkway southbound at Alt 90, it's an accident there that's got you backed up now to Owens Road. Tack on about 10 minutes to your drive. Hardy Toll Road southbound at Cross Timbers. We have a stall there blocking right lane. Traffic backed up now to Tidwell. There's also a wreck on the North Loop westbound at Airline. Traffic slow from the East Tex Freeway. I'm Christina Cruz in the 24-hour Traffic Center.
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0: Morning Drive, Sports Talk 790. Ian Matthews, Josh Jordan, Triple Emmanuel Elmore hanging out with you for a few more minutes before we kick it over to the Matt Thomas Show with Ross. Stros lose last night 5-4 to the Twins. Back at it tonight, 6 o'clock, Astros on deck for that. NBA free agency going to get fired up a little bit later on this afternoon. We'll see if Marcus Smart is a Rocket by day's end. 713-212-5790 off the conversation we were just having. Texans-wise, Philip wants to weigh in on it. Philip, good morning.
1: Good morning, fellas. How are y'all?
0: Awesome.
1: So, I don't really think it's an argument. You know, if I had a choice between C.J. Stroud and Baker Mayfield, I'm taking Baker Mayfield every single time. But that's not the whole argument here. Nick Cayley, hey, how about, you know, let's give a little leeway. You know, the only reason you should ever pay a quarterback so much money that they're talking, I don't even know what the number is, but I know it's way too much. But even still, Baker Mayfield's allowed to actually change the play pre-snap. I've never seen CJ actually control a game. I've only ever seen him look to the sidelines or look to the booth. And that's just the way the Texans play. And Nick Cayley does not give any leeway, on that side of the ball. Peyton Manning, Tom Brady, anybody else, Phillip Rivers, Drew Brees, Phillip Rivers not, all Super Bowl winners. What do they have in common? Guess what? They control their side of the ball. They can read the defense and not just go by a cookie-cutter set of audibles. Maybe they don't even have an audible. Maybe they can't even bounce out of that. But you know what? They were leaders, and C.J. Stroud seemed to have that dog in him. Maybe it left him a little bit. Maybe it's back in him. I don't think he deserves an extension right now. If he can prove himself in this year, sure. But I don't think he's going to be able to do that with the lack of leniency on the coaching side. That's just me. What you got?
0: All right, appreciate the call, Philip. I mean, call what it is. Optics and perception matter. And last year, I mean, the shots they had of him on the sideline in that Patriots game, it wasn't going well. But it was also, too, it's a little bit of, I can't have that out of my quarterback. Like, I've got to have a guy that, good, bad, indifferent. I mean, for a lot of the guys that he just mentioned, it seemed like they were the same guy. I mean, that was the one thing when I was in Atlanta with Matt Ryan, win or loss, he was the same guy at the podium. Every single time. You could count on him giving you the same canned responses, but at the same time, that's exactly who he was.
2: Yes, and I think we have to remember, CJ was terrible in the Pittsburgh Steelers game, too. It wasn't just the Patriots game.
0: If they had a capable enough offense to be able to beat you in that game, they would have won that game.
2: It didn't get out of hand until the very end, and then the defense started scoring and doing all that. Up until then, it was pretty ugly. And I think Philip was our caller that just called in about changing plays at the line. What's important about that is the Texans were so slow to get to the line of scrimmage last year. Just getting out of the huddle was such a challenge. They didn't even have time to put anybody in motion. How many times did you see two guys would be moving at the same time and a penalty would come? Or it'd be a false start? Or this guy's lined up in the wrong place? We saw that over and over again. You can't control it in audible at the line of scrimmage if the clock's ticking down and you don't have time to do anything.
0: It's one thing to be told that that's happening right now, but it's going to be another thing to see it actually happen during the season. That's going to be when you're going to believe that it actually has changed. Because coming out of OTAs and minicamp, you were hearing that's much better. It's
2: right.
0: Much more crisp. It's a lot more fast. It's all of these different things. Okay, fine. Now prove it on the field.
2: Yeah.
0: So, I mean, it's not only just a CJ thing from that perspective. It is also where the offense, it's like, okay, if you want us to actually believe that you're better, you got to show us that you're actually better.
2: And it's guys like Danielle Hunter, Azeez Al-Shaair, they were saying that, right? Like, the offense in year two looks so much more crisp and they're getting to the line of scrimmage. The other thing is the cadence they've really been working on with CJ. I think that would be huge. How many times did you see CJ would hike the ball and a defender would like be in the backfield tackling him in the split second? Using the cadence and going on two and making these guys respect that is huge. And it gives your offensive line a chance. You know, if these guys are just jumping it immediately, you're given no opportunities for your offensive line to do their job.
0: Can't beat a good hard count, that's for sure. So NBC on Sunday is going to have NBC, Peacock, everything else, their Star Spangled Sunday, Well, the Astros, just like the rest of Major League Baseball, part of it. So it's going to be them taking on the Tampa Bay Rays, and it's going to be a Peacock NBA or NBC Sports Network game. Todd Callis, Julia Morales is going to be part of it. Doug Wechter, who is part of the Rays broadcast, is going to be part of it. So the nation gets a chance to watch the Astros.
2: I dig it. I wonder if is this one where it gets blacked out here in Houston, or is this going to
0: probably
2: be probably
0: you know, you make sure you have the Peacock app for sure. NBC is going to have a couple of games across their actual national network. Padres, Dodgers, as well as Mets, Braves, going to be two of those games that day. And then finally, here with the World Cup happening, did you see what Mexico supporters did last night?
2: What do we got?
0: So, of course, they're taking on Ecuador tonight, and they found out where the Ecuadorian team is staying. They, all hours of the middle of the night, were outside making noise, honking horns, like almost like protest style out there, of like causing as much noise as possible in order to try to keep the Ecuadorian team up all night.
2: Hey, man, it's being a good fan.
0: Seems like the Mexico supporters are almost like the Tennessee Volunteer fans of soccer. Uh-huh. Like they're the ones that like seemingly like they anger people. You know, it's their chance that people don't necessarily like or any of those things. And then last night they're like, all right, fine. You want to think of us as almost like the Philly sports fan of soccer? We'll be it.
2: Any edge
0: we'll
2: lean you can into get. It.
0: Yeah, dude. Anytime you have a chance to be petty, I always say it: be petty.
3: Be petty.
0: It's fun. It's fun.
2: Petty. Tom Petty.
0: It's him too. He was great. Josh Jordan, I appreciate it, buddy. Good stuff today. Triple E, Emmanuel Elmore, always appreciate you. Dan Matthews, The Matt Thomas Show with Ross, coming your way next. We will talk to you in 20 hours. Astros GM Dana Brown tomorrow morning at 9:30 right here, Sports Talk 790.
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5: Your News Radio 740 forecast, mostly sunny with a slight chance of a shower or thunderstorm. High 93, mainly clear tonight, low 78.
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17: Checking in on your Richmond Drive. If you're on the Grand Parkway southbound at Alt 90, it's an accident there that's got you backed up now to Owens Road. Tack on about 10 minutes to your drive. Hardy Toll Road southbound at Cross Timbers. We have a stall there blocking right lane. Traffic backed up now to Tidwell. There's also a wreck on the North Loop westbound at Airline. Traffic slow from the East Tex Freeway. I'm Christina Cruz in the 24-hour Traffic Center.
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2 is at the top of the zone. Strike 3 called, and Walker looked over towards first and then tapped his helmet. And our home plate umpire, Brennan Miller, is saying you look at the dugout, and as a result, you cannot challenge the pitch.

on the way. And Trammell scalds this down the right field line towards the pole. That is fair, and that is a two-run homer for Taylor Trammell. And all of a sudden, it's a two-run game. 5-3 Astros trailing.

0: Here's a 2-2 and a breaking ball that is hit high out to deep left field. And this one is off the community leader's side. It's a multi-homer game for Cam Smith. And it is a one-run ball game. The 1-1, and Loperfido, a weak ground ball, right side, charging on is Clemens, glove flip to first, that's going to be in time. The Houston Astros rally for three runs in the ninth inning, but end up falling tonight in game one of their series against the Minnesota Twins by a final score of 5-4.
1: Kind of felt good to do this because, first of all, Whitney's one of the greatest voices of all time. Second, it kind of fits. And then number three, Clive Davis, his memorial service was yesterday, and Clive was largely responsible for discovering this young lady by the name of Whitney Houston.
2: I think she would have made it.
1: Yeah, but somebody's got to, I mean, somebody has to discover her. Although, my guess is if there was American Idol in 1985, that she'd have been just fine.
2: Yeah.
1: And Simon Cowell would have gotten credit for it.
2: I wish Bobby Brown didn't discover her, but...
1: that's an underrated 10-03 line.
2: Thank you, Matthew.
1: Sometimes you come out of the get-go and it's a hot mess, but that was good at 10-03. Not sports-related, but certainly the pop culture reference is just fine. Oh, the Astros almost had it all. All right.
2: Kind of.
1: I think I know where you're going to go with this. I think I saw one tweet on it from you.
2: Okay.
1: I certainly didn't. I mean, I would have liked to have said I listened to the 10th inning show last night, but
2: that's okay.
1: I went to bed as soon as the game was over with.
2: Yeah, you and most people.
1: It is what it is.
2: You were locked in on Morocco and Netherlands.
1: Who won?
2: Morocco.
1: Okay. I know that Germany lost because now What's-His-Face is looking for something to do for 2 weeks.
2: Well, everybody got off their Germany and Japan getting eliminated in the United States yesterday jokes. World War II was the obvious go-to.
1: God, that's...
2: What do you mean? It's good.
1: Too soon.
2: Too soon? It was 1945.
1: I mean, that's almost 100
2: now,
1: years.
2: I think
1: the rule should be 100 years.
2: I will say I saw like atom bomb jokes, and it's like, that's a little much.
1: Like Franz Ferdinand jokes you can put in there, because, of course, that was the cause of World War One. His assassination.
2: Look at this guy. Yeah. Yes. Archduke Franz Ferdinand.
1: So if you want to bring in some Franz Ferdinand jokes, you can do that at 713-212-5790.
2: I don't think Prussia is in this World Cup this year. Yeah. So,
1: okay. So last night, the Astros are in this rally, as you just heard. We almost had it all.
2: They kind of.
1: Christian Walker, the pitch that went right by him, should have been called a ball. It was called a strike.
2: Yes. Should have been ball four as a full count.
1: Should have been ball four. That would have really made things very interesting.
2: Mm-hmm.
1: He takes a glance over to his dugout. He walks towards it and then turns around and puts a challenge up. And the umpire's like, shut your bum ass up.
2: Yes. Correct call.
1: I was going to, man, you barely.
2: Oh, sorry.
1: Did you think it was the right thing? Look, Astro Twitter, which is the worst Twitter of them all, was like, oh, screw that umpire. He's wrong. No, unfortunately, there were mistakes done. And look, Christian Walker's had a great season, and it's still new to a lot of people, but it was the correct call for two reasons. One, you can't glance over to the dugout. That's A number one. Number two, you can't walk towards the dugout, then all of a sudden do a flippy and do it.
2: Yeah.
1: And then third, and the most important thing, which I think a lot of players will learn from yesterday's experience, is if you know you have challenges, just use it.
2: Just use them. It was the ninth. I'm with you. Yeah, he was basically halfway to the dugout. He had his hand in the sunflower seeds bag and then started to tap his head. You can't do that, Christian.
1: Omar Lopez was like trying to pat him on the back. I'm like... No, he wasn't. Yeah, that to me, it was threefold. One, the walk. Two, the flip around and the delay. And three, not knowing that he had two challenges in his pocket.
2: And we do this often throughout the season. And I ask again, state of the rotation, how we feeling? Peter Lambert, three home runs given up, three walks issued. ERA creeping up a little bit to 3.51.
1: Mm-hmm.
2: It's not terrible. And do we, you know, we weren't necessarily expecting a guy to come from Japan and be an ace and be top Cy Young candidate and previous six starts, he was 4-0 with a 2.97 ERA. But the three home runs were big. And unfortunately, it was part of the story of the loss last night.
1: Well, you know what it does for me? It once again proves the point we've been talking about since the start of the season. Pitching depth is wonderful. But it ain't Smoltz, Glavin, Avery. You know what I mean?
2: Yeah. Also, your top four, who are your obviously your four best hitters, they went 0 for 14, excuse me, with two walks.
1: Now, the reality is this. On the pitching side of it, it is you have a lot of mids. You have fours and fives, and you're trying to figure out who's your best fourth starter, who's your best fifth starter, when none of them will ever be really known as a one or a two. I mean, Hunter Brown has had a couple. I mean, the two performances before, and he will join us today. He threw 85 pitches in that three innings, and he said, "Look, I just didn't have it," and that's going to happen. He was a little bit better, obviously, in his last start against the Tigers, but it's still a situation where he is your clear number one, and the battle for number two is, I mean, it's Emi, could be. Oof. See what I'm saying?
2: Burrows.
1: Could be Lambert. Burrows.
2: Stop me if you heard this before. Another big start for Mike Burrows tonight.
1: You know, it's just a lot of mids. And if somebody could kind of take the bull by the horn and become that number two, that'd be wonderful.
2: Unfortunately, we are now almost 90 games into the season, and the Jackson 5 analogy still works. I wish it didn't work anymore, but it still kind of does. Especially with the recent regression of Spencer Arrighetti.
1: Yeah. I would like to use the Osmond brothers as well, but since I only know two of them.
2: The Osmonds?
1: The Osmonds.
2: Donnie and who?
1: Well, that's exactly right.
2: Larry and Curly?
1: No, there was one that recently died. And rest in peace to his family. I mean, frankly.
2: Well, not his whole family.
1: Well, I mean, the entire family, I'm sure.
2: Well, but Donnie and Marie are doing okay.
1: Donnie's doing great. Marie looks great. I had a crush on Marie for the longest time.
2: So did Donnie.
1: That's weird. May I tell you a Donnie Marie story? Sports?
2: You saw the way they looked at each other's eyes.
1: May I tell the Donnie Marie story, or should we move on to other things sports related?
3: Let's move on.
1: I'm too late. I'm telling it. I have to get rid of the stain that is over here. So Jonathan, Donnie Marie and they're still are to this day, but they're a brother and sister, and they were very popular in the 1970s in particular. They had their own TV show. A lot of musical acts, Jonathan, you don't know this. Really turn his microphone off over there. Put him on a 3-minute probation.
2: It's off.
1: Would have variety shows. So there was a Donnie Marie variety show. So a buddy of mine went to go pick up another buddy of ours at the Las Vegas airport. And we get to the airport, we pick him up, and we bring him back into the strip area of Las Vegas. And Donnie Marie were doing their show at the Flamingo Hotel in downtown Las Vegas. And those that don't know, when you have a headlining act, they tend to put up these how would you describe these photos of
2: banners?
1: Them? Banners that cover up the entire hotel. So there's Donnie Marie on the covering up 30 floors of this hotel. And the guy says to me in the car, he says, "Man, Donnie Marie are still performing?" I said, "Yeah, they've been around doing a long time." He goes, "Man, I thought they got divorced." There was silence in the vehicle for approximately 5 minutes.
2: See?
1: That's... You brought up incestuous relationship. I brought up just like somebody that thought they were married. You're back out of
2: Which
1: probation.
2: Which would be what?
1: Simple mistake.
2: Okay.
1: Here's the reality. None of the radio show in the marketplace is going to give you Astros baseball and Donnie Marie references twice in one segment.
2: Nobody's going Astros, Hunter Brown is Michael Jackson and the Jackson 5 to Donnie Marie.
1: No, they're not.
2: Except us.
1: We're done with that. I'll never bring it up again. Thank God.
2: I don't
1: God.
2: Believe you.
1: I will definitely not bring it up again. We have a busy show today. Thank God.
2: Oh, yes. Hunter Brown, 1:30, baby. Tell your friends. I'm sorry, 1:30, yeah.
1: Yeah, 11:30, we got Gut Feelings.
2: Oh, lovely.
1: 12:30, we have Joe Espada.
2: Okay.
1: And 1:30, we have Hunter Brown.
2: We are crushing it.
1: And believe it or not, today at 1:50.
2: Oh, we also kind of buried the lead.
1: Please.
2: Jeremy Peña, IL.
1: Yeah.
2: Left calf injury.
1: Third IL stint in 1 year.
3: Am I right about that?
2: It's at least two. The other time he just missed a game and he came back with the right hamstring. Okay, it was a grade one right hamstring strain. Then he had the cramps a week ago.
3: Missed
2: a game.
3: Didn't miss any time.
2: Didn't even really miss a game because he had to come into extra innings in the as a pinch hitter and then play extra innings. And he was like in full sprint and I was concerned then. Now, left calf. So is that compensation from the other injury or whatever? We don't know. That's something we can ask Joe coming up at 12:30.
3: It really doesn't even matter.
2: It doesn't matter.
3: No. But it's another injury.
2: Well, if his right leg is still hurting and he's been playing through it, just take some time, Jeremy. But also Joe saying last night his hope that is in a minimum IL stint.
3: Could you imagine if Joe Espada said, you know what? I'm kind of hoping it's something more severe so I can take some real good time off.
2: I just saw that bad boy off.
3: Like, you know, maybe a month will be away from the team will be good.
2: So it's all good, guys. We got Nick Allen at shortstop instead of Jeremy Peña.
3: How'd it go get last night?
2: You got a hit and a walk.
3: I mean, that's on base of 500.
2: Now, it was a weak bloop, but in the scorebook, it's a line drive, man.
3: Just don't bring up Mauricio Dubon's doing in Atlanta. Just don't do that.
2: Nick Allen's doing okay. OPS is 630.
3: All right. 713-212-5790 if you want to chime in on the Astros' performance last night against the Minnesota Twins. What's the guy named? Zebby?
2: Yes. This is not a joke. Daniel Zebulon Matthews.
3: That's weird.
2: Known as Zebby Matthews.
3: I'm going to assume that his parents...
2: Daniel Zebulon Matthews.
3: I bet his parents have a pet monkey in their house.
2: You think they have a pet monkey?
3: Yeah.
2: I was going to say they're big X-Files fans.
3: Is there a connotation to that?
2: I don't know. Zebulon sounds alien-ish.
3: You can get mad at me. I've never seen one episode of X-Files. Tell the truth.
2: And how many Lifetime movies where they are at the Christmas tree farm have you seen?
3: That's Hallmark, and answer is I don't watch those anymore.
2: Dozens, but you said anymore. The keyword being anymore.
3: I never choose to. If I want to spend time with my wife, sometimes she has the television. I command it during sports events. You know she commands it during non-sporting events.
2: Maybe they're coast-to-coast fans. Daniel Zebulon Matthews. Daniel Zebulon Nibiru Matthews. Nibiru.
3: Okay.
2: Lizard Man Matthews.
3: 713-212-5790. 713-212-5790 if you want to join us here. That's a segment right there that might go down in the Marconi Hall of Fame. If we're going to be radio hosts of the year, that might have done it.
2: Yeah, go ahead and air check that, Jonathan, and send it to the Hall of Fame.
3: Okay, maybe
2: we'll hear right back from
3: them. You think there's a chance I get in the Texas Radio Hall of Fame off of this?
2: You got my vote. I've been nominating you for years.
3: You can't. You're not a member. You have to be a member to nominate.
2: Oh.
3: And pay the dues.
2: I've just been sending emails. Oh, I haven't been paying dues.
3: Well, then there's no chance I'm being nominated. Well,
2: I've tried.
3: 713-212-5790. 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
7: Checking in on your Richmond Drive. If you're on the Grand Parkway southbound at Alt 90, it's an accident there that's got you backed up now to Owens Road. Tack on about 10 minutes to your drive. Hardy Toll Road southbound at Cross Timbers. We have a stall there blocking right lane. Traffic backed up now to Tidwell. There's also a wreck on the North Loop westbound at Airline. Traffic slow from the East Tex Freeway. I'm Christina Cruz in the 24-hour traffic center.
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0: It is 10:21 on Sports Talk 790. Good morning, everybody. Matt and Ross with you, and on a very busy day, including mentioned Hunter Brown's with us at 1:30. Very excited about that. Victor Caratini with a home run. Are we going to do a Missing You Victor Caratini edition? I mean, his...
1: Well, who'd you rather have, Victor Caratini or Christian 248 Vasquez?
0: Oh, I don't know. There's the Christian Vasquez truthers out there.
1: They're still out there, by the way.
0: Oh, yeah.
1: I literally saw them this weekend.
0: Yeah.
1: When I put out my joking, I'm sure Joe Espada's getting full credit for this winning run. I'm sorry, 216 Christian Vasquez with a 601 OPS. I am missing Victor Caratini.
0: He has 7 home runs, 32 RBIs, OPS of 716.
1: That's great.
0: He has played in 60.
1: He's a switch hitter, so he's a good pinch hit option.
0: He's your everyday guy, by the way.
1: Oh, I didn't know that.
0: He's played in 62 games this year. Oof. I would presume he's an everyday guy, right?
1: Yeah, I guess.
0: I don't do a big deep dive into Twins baseball.
1: I mean, I like him as
0: I used
1: a backup.
0: To, but not right now.
1: Yeah, that's another. Yeah, I mean, Jim Crane wanted to stay out of the tax, so you can't afford Victor Caratini, so you get Christian Vasquez on a minor league deal, and you hope for the best.
0: Now, in fairness to him, that sometimes is an easy decision to make if you're looking to trim a little bit of payroll with a guy. I mean, Victor Caratini, what do you have? Use that war thing, right? I mean, what's his typical?
1: Two.
0: Yeah, I mean, he's not going to be a huge difference maker.
1: No, he's 0.2. Vasquez is a 0.5.
0: So,
1: Vasquez has been better.
0: Yeah.
1: Must be the defense. Caratini, defensive work must not be great.
0: No. But how many great defensive catchers are there anymore?
1: I don't know. Caratini, I mean, 2 years, 14 mil seemed like a little high.
0: That's right. I mean, again, it's easy to crush an organization for every move they make.
1: I will.
0: You got it. I know.
1: I'm just kidding.
0: I know.
1: No, I won't. The Dubon move was penny pinching, and it's cost the team.
0: The Dubon move hurts. There are no way around it. I mean, he was a jack of all trades. Now, the batting average wasn't spectacular, but there were some intangibles to it.
1: Far be it for me to be like the Dubon. I'm not a Duboner. Dubon truther, like those people. Like, he needs to be every day, and he's going to save the world. But it's nice to have somebody like that.
0: Yeah.
1: Especially in the example of exactly what's happening right now,
0: right,
1: with Jeremy Peña going to the IL again.
0: Yeah, you could plug in Dubon in shortstop and be fine for 2 weeks and be going. Nick Allen's a nice guy, but Nick Allen will never be the type of player. Now, again, glove-wise, well, no. I mean, they're about the same, right? Give or take. I mean, I know Nick Allen.
1: They're both great, yeah.
0: They're both very good. I mean, Nick Allen was a Gold Glove finalist. Mm-hmm. I think Dubon was one as a...
1: Dubon has won two, I believe, multiple Gold Gloves
0: as a utility guy. Man. Yeah, so...
1: Right? Or multiple or one. He was at least nominated twice.
0: Point being is that was one that hurt a little bit because he was so popular and he was a jack of all trades. I just think, and I remember talking about this with you and certainly the callers on the call-in shows after games, Mauricio Dubon was not built to play 6 days a week. Mm. He's proving that wrong now in Atlanta, but that's really the first time in his career that he's been able to put up the type of power numbers he has for as much time as he's been playing.
1: 8 home runs in 78 games. It's crazy. Yeah, multiple time utility Gold Glover.
0: Yeah.
1: I would like to have him, especially now. I mean, it's going to be Nick Allen and Raynel Delgado's getting called back up, I guess. Have we got a move yet?
0: That I don't know.
1: Has he even unpacked his bag?
0: Thank God Sugarland's down the street.
1: It's close.
0: There have been times Fresno, California has been the home of Triple A.
1: Or they have to drive themselves.
0: You know what they ought to do? They ought to get a corporate sponsorship tied to it.
1: A serious, stupid question. If you are a guy who's in Triple A and then you get, like, do you get a extended stay in Houston? What do you do?
0: It depends on what you are. Are you just literally a fill-in, or are you a guy that's on the cusp of being a major leaguer?
1: What if you're Kai Waitong right now?
0: Oh, you're living in Houston.
1: Okay.
0: You're just commuting back and forth.
1: You're commuting?
0: Yeah.
1: Every day?
0: Yeah. Unless, well, now he's got his interpreter with him too, so maybe the two guys share an apartment.
1: Although they can HOV. That's nice.
0: I'm assuming you get a stipend of some sort.
1: Yeah.
0: And I'm sure there's an apartment complex that's littered with space cowboys. If y'all know, let us know. I mean, there's lots of complexes around there. There's actually a lot of apartment complexes near Constellation Field.
1: Okay.
0: That was something that was brought up to me, speaking of the minor leagues, and why the Astros don't have what you would consider a high-end and haven't had a high-end minor league system in a long time. Think about, we haven't had a phenom. Help me out with this. Maybe I'm wrong. Have we had a phenom run through Sugar Land in the last year?
1: No.
0: Now, Cam Smith being a first-round pick, if he gets the call up from AAA to the big leagues, you probably could have said that. Uliola has been down in the minor leagues forever. Jake Myers was down in the minor leagues forever.
1: Hey, he was a phenom.
0: Who?
1: Jake Myers.
0: Okay. That's the fan club boy in you. The fanboy in you. Was Bryce Matthews a phenom?
1: No.
0: A former first-round pick, but
1: but he was fringe top 100 list. I would say probably we might have to go back to literally Kyle Tucker as like the... Because Jordan, I believe, was a top 100 guy, but Kyle Tucker was like a top 5, top 10 prospect in baseball.
0: Does that strike you as a little alarming that we haven't had a phenom run through here?
1: It's bad.
0: Yeah.
1: Yes. Because we're like, oh, yeah, the minor league system's doing great. You know, all these guys get called up, and the Miguel Uyolas and the whoever else is Zach Cole. And, yeah, these guys, they're doing great.
0: Well, you literally have a shuttle system involving Zach Cole, Colton Gordon, Zach DiCenzo, Logan Van Wy. Help me out with some other people. Joey Loperfido to a smaller extent.
1: Mm-hmm.
0: These are all guys that aren't on a top 100 list. They are the true definition of 4A players.
1: Yeah, I'm trying to... Yeah, in 2019, Jordan was number 34. Baseball America Pipeline had him at 44. Prospectus had him at 49. So
0: remember when
1: good. The
0: Astros were babies and they were sucking, but you thought, okay, here comes the day we're going to hear about Carlos phenom. Correa. Here comes George Springer. Here comes Alex Bregman. Mm-hmm. Here comes Lance McCullers.
1: Yeah.
0: That was fun.
1: We would be like checking in on their stats. Oh, Carlos Correa did this. Oh, Carlos Correa broke his leg. Remember that? Like that was like devastating news that a minor leaguer broke his leg.
0: The reality is the only guy that I even look at is Walker Yannick.
1: Well, Kevin Alvarez and Xavier Nyans are budding, hopeful, true gems in the system.
0: Yeah.
1: But they're also 18 and 19 years old. So, I mean, the math says a lot of 18 and 19-year-olds wash out. Does that mean they're going to? I hope not. So, because, I mean, they're moving up and they're still showing a lot of power.
0: Yeah. All right. 713-212-5790. If you want to come in and say hello, 713-212-5790. We had a major upset in the World Cup yesterday.
1: Yes.
0: Ross, you will explain that.
1: Okay.
0: And then I'm going to explain why Freddie is becoming a bigger fraud by the hour.
1: What? Freddie the German fan, for those who don't know. Freddie the German fan influencer. All the games yesterday were incredible. You're the late winner from Brazil, and then Paraguay and Germany and Netherlands and Morocco went to PKs after Morocco scored in like at the death. Great games.
0: And we're going to hear the...
1: Great drama, great ratings.
0: Yeah, everything's going good. It could not have gone better. This has been a universal, worldly success for our country.
1: Mm-hmm.
0: But the Freddie bit is running its course. And I will give you yet another example of such...
1: Okay.
0: When we return. 713-212-5790. 713-212-5790. 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
7: The U.S. just a day away from the round of 32 matchup against Bosnia-Herzegovina. Head coach Mauricio Pochettino says he liked what he saw from Christian Pulisic against Turkey.
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10: 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How were the calls in the 10th inning show last night?
11: They're plentiful.
12: Really?
11: Okay, that's
10: no,
11: good.
10: Not really, but that's no, okay.
11: Well. And we talked a little ball. I mean, like, World Cup was on, and they were down 5-1 early in the game. There was the late comeback that didn't mean anything. By the way, I was just looking something up real quick, Matt, about Christian Pulisic.
10: Yeah, please.
11: The best player on Team USA, as they'll be in action tomorrow against Bosnia. You may have called his father's games. His father played for the Harrisburg Heat in the 1990s.
10: What is Harrisburg Heat?
11: It was indoor soccer.
10: No.
11: Did the Houston Hotshots ever play the Harrisburg Heat?
10: No, they were in what they called the Continental Indoor Soccer League.
11: Okay.
10: And they played big markets. There was a team out of Las Vegas.
11: You're talking about the Hotshots?
10: Hotshots, yeah.
11: Oh, okay.
10: Yeah.
11: Oh, well, then never mind. The Harrisburg Heat were in the major indoor soccer league.
10: Yeah, that was the first ever legitimate indoor soccer league.
11: Okay.
10: And then they were like, you know, spawns of it.
11: Dang. Okay.
10: MISL back in the day, I'm talking like the 70s. This was right after I think Pele really became a national item. Mm-hmm. They would draw 10,000-11,000 people in games.
11: Really?
10: People really did for a while enjoy indoor soccer.
11: Oh, wow.
10: You know what it was is because people were saying, "Hey, I don't like the fact that these games are so low scoring. You put it inside an arena and you put it air conditioning and you put a shorter field together, you're going to see 9-7 games and people will be able to get their a lot of soccer in a short period of time." The problem that the MISL ran into was they couldn't get a national television deal. And the players that were coming over were you know, how do I put

0: this. I mean, it'd be like guys playing arena football. Nice kids, but we're never going to be considered prime football players. Mm-hmm.
1: Like Christian Pulisic's dad.
0: Well, the shoe fits.
1: He played at George Mason.
0: Okay, so Germany lost yesterday.
1: Yes.
0: And I don't know. Obviously, I know it's on PKs, but then I don't know much about the contest itself. Freddy put out his the social media.
1: Darling.
0: You could say darling.
1: He's a social media darling. He went from 11,000 followers to like 800,000. That's a darling.
0: That's a darling. Said, our flight back home is on July 23rd, LOL, period. Oh. We need a lot of good suggestions for what to do in the coming weeks. Jonathan, my Gen X friend.
2: Z.
0: Whatever. Z, X, Y, I don't care.
2: W. What's going on?
0: Do we have any idea how much this cat makes? Because he has been in the States a couple of weeks now, right?
1: Yeah, he's been like 2 months over here.
0: How
1: is he
0: many,
1: like the son of a German diplomat?
0: How many Gen Zs can run across the world for 5 weeks without a game plan?
2: I don't even think we can afford over a weekend, so...
1: Can't even get a weekend in Galveston. Yeah.
0: So, this cat... comes to this country, the land of the home.
1: Land of the free.
0: Land of the free.
1: And the land of the home, I guess.
0: Yeah.
2: I guess.
0: Yeah. Land of a home.
1: Land of the free, home of the brave, Matt.
0: So, Frederick, that's why I'm starting naming him Frederick, comes to the United States for 5 weeks without a game plan. Just going to get in a car and see where it takes him.
1: Did he think they were going to make the final?
2: You know,
0: even if they did, that's still a lot of money. But since Germany did not make the final, he could call, I'm going to assume, Ruvranza.
1: Yeah.
0: Or Rorerican.
1: Or any of them.
0: Or Schmeided.
1: Yeah.
0: Or Melta.
1: Yeah, just not Buntier.
0: Or Spirit, God, may it rest in peace. Wasn't flying to Germany at the time, but
1: probably
0: there's
1: not.
0: Four or five airlines.
1: Imagine flying all the way to Germany on Spirit.
0: You could fly Rookish if you wanted to.
1: Excuse me?
0: Rookish Airlines?
1: Bless you.
0: I need somebody to expose this dude. Because this thing smells bad.
2: Yeah, you know, that is a very good point, because what does he do for work?
0: Unless he could get on a plane tomorrow.
1: He could just be a rich kid.
0: Clearly. Well,
1: we don't know how old he is.
2: I mean, rich kids.
0: But if he's a rich kid, do you see where he's eating? Do you see where he's staying? Unless, Gordon Ramsay's getting, or J.J. Watt's getting into his stuff?
1: Yeah, but 2 months adds up. You can still be a rich kid, and you got to kind of slum it in America for a couple months.
0: I'm just telling you, Jonathan, something smells. You don't, if your team loses, and he's already had the time of his life.
1: Yes.
0: Okay? It's time to go home. Right?
2: So he's staying. He's not leaving?
0: He just said on Twitter yesterday.
1: July 23rd.
0: July 23rd, which is still better than 3 weeks.
1: That's Thursday. The final is the 19th of that Sunday.
2: Can't he just go back and then come back? Oh, I guess that's more money.
0: Congresswoman Kat Kamick from the state of Florida.
1: Oh, here we go. He's grifting, Jonathan.
0: My colleagues and I would be happy to host you guys and give you a tour of the nation's capital and the people's house.
1: D.C.
0: Plus, July 4th is going to be incredible. We'd love to have you and your friends come to the celebration as our guest. Grifting! I'm calling it out right now. Something ain't right, and I need someone to expose this.
2: You know what? Okay, maybe he didn't start off like this, but now it's, I can't come to his defense, because you're not going to go home for another 4 weeks?
0: 4 weeks, and he's already been here probably 3 or 4.
2: I mean, like Ross says, I mean, Americans go backpack Europe for a year, I guess, but I mean...
0: We are a lovely group of people. Freddie, whoever this Freddie person is, has had his arms opened up by several people, including J.J. Watt, including the city of Houston, NASA, Mayor John Whitmire, J.J. Watt. I mean, he's come here and done his bit.
1: Mm-hmm.
0: Oh, what else? We mentioned NASA already.
1: 750,000 followers from 11,000.
0: Oh, here we go. At Vegas.
1: Oh.
0: I have some ideas. Maybe message us.
1: That's good. Good for him.
0: No, it's not good for him.
2: Are these like people actually getting that much like profit from like inviting Freddie to stuff, you think, for them to be all doing it?
1: Well, it doesn't cost him a whole lot to give him a couple hotels, and you get, he's getting like millions of impressions on every little thing he does.
0: Mm. Guilherme Huim.
1: What?
0: He is the senior marketing director for at McDonald's.
1: Oh, wow.
0: He says,
1: I'm trying to get out of this here. His flight back on July 23rd tweet, Jonathan, has 6.3 million impressions.
0: Mm. Happy to give you a global tour of McDonald's headquarters if you stop by Chicago.
1: Every tweet he's putting out is getting like 5, 6 million impressions.
2: Do we just sound like jealous media people?
1: No, Matt does. I mean,
0: no,
1: I don't care. I would have never brought it up, but yes, Matt's jealous.
0: Okay, am I jealous? Correct. But because I'm jealous of something doesn't mean that I can't call it off for what it is.
1: It's fine. I don't care anymore.
2: It is interesting, though. I'm like on the fence. Like, I don't care.
0: How could you possibly be on the fence? Homeboy ain't leaving for 4 weeks. Seriously.
1: He's doing a good job of grifting. You know what? Don't hate the player. Hate the game.
2: I see. He's
0: at SMB attorney. How did you get so much time off?
1: Yeah, what does he do for a living? How old is he?
0: I'm sorry this is part of our World Cup coverage, but I'm just saying.
1: Well, Germany's eliminated, Matt, so you got to be happy. He's not going any more games.
0: Unless his name is Greg Jones and he's just bumping around the country looking for free stuff.
1: Somebody was saying now these are all like it's unverified social media accounts. Like they had him talking and he had an American accent. Now, this is, again, unverified.
0: Now, here is the question, Jonathan. Under the conspiracy theories. We already have Joe Mixon being shot by a bullet on his foot.
1: Oh, my God. What does this have to do with Freddie at the World Cup?
0: Are we adding this to our list of sports conspiracies? And will I let the sleeping dog lie, or is it going to bark?
2: Let me come back.
0: I'm not the only one who thinks this. I just know I'm not. Something ain't right. Something ain't right. And if I have to be the social media insider, like I am with so many other things in this marketplace,
1: so
0: I'll do it.
1: You're so ridiculous with the Joe Mixon thing. When do I get paid?
0: When we find out when he starts playing again.
1: When he starts playing again?
0: Yeah. Yeah.
1: He needs to have a press conference to say, I did not shoot myself in the foot. That's the only thing you'll take?
0: That is correct.
1: You're so ridiculous.
0: Well, if he's in a walking boot, it's going to help me out a little bit.
1: Why?
0: Because I should be healed up by now.
2: Can we talk about, you know, your favorite trading app?
0: Yes, we can. We can talk about the World Cup, of course.
1: Yes.
0: No better place than to be.
1: Germany's out. No trading on Germany.
0: Suck it, Freddy.
1: Oh, wow.
0: Maybe Freddy.
1: So weird.
0: Maybe Freddy should get with Kalshi. 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
1: Woo!
0: That's what Kalshi's doing, baby. 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
6: 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Looking good. 20 minutes now from Spur 330 into downtown. No major slows on 146 around LaPorte or Mount Bellevue. Even Highway 90 from Dayton and Crosby, you're doing all right. Coming in on the East Tex Freeway, Humble and Atascocita, you're 20 minutes from 1960 to downtown. 25 minutes from Woodlands Parkway to downtown on the North Freeway. I'm Christina Cruz in the 24-hour traffic center.
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1: Nothing makes me happier than having several of my friends and coworkers in the industry text me during the break. I had at least three texts, actually counted four, that said, Matt, I'm with you. Conspiracy. There's something, something's fishy. Now, it could be something as simple as he's taking advantage of people's generosity, and if people are generous, then that's great. But the no pictures, the I'm staying for 4 more weeks, I have nowhere to go, nothing planned out.
0: 4 more weeks. 4 more weeks.
1: Yeah. I mean, did homeboy come here with like a couple hundred bucks and said, hey, I'll see what I can do and how much I can get away with?
0: I don't know.
1: I mean, he's getting the Ferris Bueller treatment. Maybe that's a bad example.
0: That's actually not terrible.
1: Are you sure?
2: Yes. Bad.
1: I mean, he got the water tower, save Ferris. That was pretty cool. I mean, honestly, right? Don't look at me. Try and get my earpiece in. Come on. I'm on the wrong side. That's the reason why. Okay, now I'm better. Matt and Ross, let's come back to sports. Come on. People need more sports in this town.
0: All right. Astros rotation. How are we feeling?
1: No, we're going to do other things.
0: What?
1: We're certainly going to do that, but
0: I mean, I'm just
1: we don't feel great about the rotation. It's just okay.
0: Hey,
1: it's,
0: well, how about this? Yesterday, you got Taylor Trammell went 2-for-4 with a homer. Cam Smith went 2-for-4 with 2 home runs.
1: That's a better question.
0: And then you lost because everybody at the top of the lineup did nothing. Jose Altuve, 0-for-4. He's hitting. I'm sorry.
1: Oh, don't do it. Oh, wait. I got Freddie people mad at me. You do your old Altuve.
0: Well, I don't think he should be leading off. He's hitting 236.
1: Well, okay, so if Pena's out for the foreseeable future, who's next? Who's your leadoff guy?
0: I don't know. Isak?
1: Boy,
0: he gets on base.
1: He does. But boy, not because he was ever fast to begin with, but I think the injuries over the last few years have slowed him down a little bit.
0: I know. I understand that. But he at least gets on base, and Jose Altuve doesn't get on base, and Jose Altuve is not as fast as he was 10 years ago.
1: But if you were to have a foot race, I think Altuve wins every single time.
0: I'm sure he beats Isak Paredes, but I don't know what else to do. I understand.
1: I guess the question would be, is it okay to have a slow player in your leadoff position? I mean, that'd be very atypical of a lineup.
0: It'd be atypical, but how many bases has Jeremy Pena stole this year at the leadoff position? How many bases has Jose Altuve stolen?
1: But the problem is that he's not going to score. He's not going to go first or third very much, which you love to get the base pass going.
0: Well, Yordan just needs somebody on base for Yordan to hit it over the fence.
1: That is actually true.
0: Okay, so Jeremy Pena's got 8 stolen bases. It's actually more than I thought.
1: And in 2026, that's a pretty good decent number, right?
0: Jose Altuve has 1 stolen base. So he's got 1 more than Isak Paredes.
1: Okay, so let's do this. When Joe is with us today, let's recommend somebody. All right, let's take a look at the lineup. Honestly,
0: Nick Allen.
1: I don't want him getting no. If you really want him to do something, if Taylor Trammell is getting enough hits to give you, I mean,
0: he's done that before. I believe Taylor Trammell has led off before at some point.
1: That's
0: in Astros uniform.
1: I was going to say Taylor Trammell, but the problem is Cam Smith is his OPS is less than 700. I need. No. And now Altuve is down to 690. I kind of need at least a 700 OPS guy as my leadoff guy. It gives me a better shot to get.
0: Yeah, you're short on options.
1: Yeah. I mean, Trammell's got a much smaller sample size. His OPS is 791 now. Maybe you think Taylor Trammell knocks on Joe Espada's door and says, you know, I've done enough. I don't need to be rotating anymore. I don't need to be the fourth outfielder. I need to be one of your top three.
0: Well, Joe is a guy who likes to ride hot hands.
1: Yep.
0: So, I mean, it kind of doesn't matter. It's certainly and I'll put myself in this category too, just worry too much about it. Whoever's out there, they got a hit. And Jose Altuve, if he's going to wake up at some point.
1: Honestly, though, I do believe it does matter because whoever is in front of Yordan and behind are probably your two most important spots next to Yordan Alvarez.
0: Yeah, but you don't have a lot of options. You're not putting Walker up there. Paredes is, I just like him because he gets on base. I'm just throwing something out there. Yeah. I mean, it's not like he
1: so I will
0: he's
1: play,
0: Mr. Speedy.
1: In today's edition of I'm the Manager, I will recommend to you Taylor Trammell. Do you have any serious arguments with that?
0: I'm okay with that.
1: Okay.
0: I mean, Altuve there is fine because you just don't have any options with Jeremy Pena out there right now.
1: Well, here's the question.
0: This may be this is a difficult one, and I think the answer still is going to be Altuve. But if you have, if somebody's getting a fifth at bat in a game, do you want it to be Jose Altuve or Taylor Trammell? Or do you want it to be Jose Altuve or Cam Smith?
1: Well, if we're going off of current stats, it's Taylor Trammell, and it's not close, unfortunately. If I said to you, now don't say their names. If I said the guy with a 791 OPS or the guy with a, what is he, 686 or whatever?
2: 690, yeah.
1: 690. You would say the other guy. But also, Taylor Trammell, shorter sample size. Jose Altuve, you're hoping his numbers will improve.
2: Last seven games for Taylor Trammell. The last seven games he's actually played. 4-for-15, 267.
1: Mm-hmm.
2: But he does have tremendous slug. He's got three home runs, including a couple over the weekend. Four ribbies. He's drawn two walks. Strikes out three times. No stolen bases. So 267 in his last seven games.
1: You know what? I'm going to just tell my own self to shut my own bum ass up. Just Why? Let Altuve lead off. He's gonna wake up. He's gonna hit better. We got to believe, baby.
2: Well, yeah, history uses that. But, you know, again, Father Time's undefeated, right?
1: Father Time is undefeated, but he's better than a 690 guy.
2: I would believe so.
1: He's better than 236.
2: I don't think he'll ever get 800 again, but
1: no.
2: I could see it. I mean, what is league average? You said 725? Even lower than that, maybe now?
1: He's lower this year. Pitching has been great. Pitching has been fantastic.
2: Overall, what is the ERA of baseball this year?
1: I can find all that if you just give me you have to give me some.
2: How about we promote our Instagram accounts?
1: Yeah, you know what?
2: You know what?
1: Why don't you find me?
2: Since you're
1: Sports RV.
2: Sports RV. You can look
1: at. Okay, I got average OPS.
2: What is average OPS?
1: 718 this year.
2: Okay, that's actually a little bit lower than last year, I think. Mm-hmm. And then what is the average ERA?
1: I'd have to go to
2: Sports RV for pictures of cutlets of meat.
1: Sometimes, yeah.
2: You never know. 713-212-5790. 713-212-5790. It's Matt. It's Ross. We're with you till 2 o'clock today. We're going to get 1 hour in the book, Sports RV. That was a quick first hour. We have.
1: Is it gone already?
2: Yeah. We have Gut Feelings in 1/2 hour from now. And Joe Espada and Hunter Brown. Yes.
1: Average ERA 4.17.
2: Is that lower than usual?
1: It's about what it's been the last couple of years. It's been,
2: I would assume because of DH, it's a lot lower than it was 10 years ago.
1: Last year, 14. Yeah. 10 years ago, it was 4.18. This year, it's 4.17. So
2: even with the pitchers not hitting, huh?
1: Mm-hmm.
2: Okay. You know, you.
1: Man, pitching's gotten better.
2: You know, I would say ERA of 4.17 is not terrible. Gives you enough offense.
1: What? Average whip at 1.3.
2: So pitching isn't as good, maybe.
1: These numbers are actually pretty consistent the last 20 years almost.
2: You know what you could do? You can go have something to eat and argue about these numbers if you wanted to.
1: Yes, you can. And you're like, oh, your girl's like, oh, you know what? I'm trying to cut back. I want a salad, or I'm on keto, or I'm doing this, or I'm trying to be healthier. Well, guess what? You can go to On the Curb, baby, where you're not going to just go to a sports bar where you get a salad and then you're putting burger toppings on there. Like, it's an actual, real, organic eatery when we're talking about On the Curb, on the KIRB. Five locations all over town. We're talking Midtown, Upper Kirby, Greenway, Katy, and The Woodlands. 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Brunch on weekends. Let's see. Today is Tuesday. Tito's and tacos, baby. It's Taco Tuesday. Half off all tacos. 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Tomorrow is steak night. Yesterday was pizza day. Like, they have great specials. 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And then, oh, by the way, wall-to-wall TVs, every game you want to watch. You're looking for somewhere to watch the World Cup. You want to catch the Astros. You want to have a lunch meeting with the guys at work, but you kind of want to catch the game too. 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They have great options. 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
1: Level 04, Sports Talk 790, Matt and Ross with you. Friend of the show, Chris Gordy, sent me a text and says, typically, now I don't know if let me make sure I correct. Europeans, famously, he says, go on holiday for 4 to 6 weeks at a time.
13: Yes.
1: That might be true, but they don't run to another country 4 to 6 weeks at a time, I would think. I mean, that just takes a lot of money, unless you have a lot of money. And then if you do,
13: you
1: then
13: have the time.
1: You got the money. Time and the money.
13: I think labor laws can be a little different.
1: Do they do 4-day weeks over there?
13: I don't think everywhere. I don't know. I think they were saying they're going to do that in France. Is that happening now? Countries with 4-day
1: weeks. It's funny. If we went to a 4-day week,
13: no country has adopted it.
1: We would not be able to do it because we would, there's too much stuff going on in sports 5 days a week. We have sports 7 days a week, frankly.
13: So. Oh, now Belgium is going for it, apparently.
1: Yeah.
13: Iceland. Iceland's gorgeous. Let me go to Iceland. 86% of the workforce transition to shorter hours in Iceland without pay reductions.
1: Interesting. Nice. The things you learn on the Matt Thomas Show with Ross.
13: Mm-hmm.
1: We've given you the first hour, Freddie's bit, Donnie and Marie, the Jackson 5, the Astros pitching staff. By the way, if we said to Hunter Brown at 1:30, what's it like being the Michael Jackson of the Astros rotation?
13: Let's not say that.
1: It would be a very uncomfortable way to open up the visit of the show.
13: I'd rather not.
1: It would fit, but it would be odd.
13: Yeah. I mean, Peter Lambert's been good. Arrigetti's been good for the balance of the season. He's just had a bad couple of starts. He can round into form.
1: But again, it's Gladys Knight and the Pips. There you go. They're not another bad one there. We got the Pips as part of our rotation.
13: Smokey Robinson and the Miracles.
1: Yes.
13: Ray Charles and the Raylettes.
1: Yeah,
13: it's true. Nobody's sleeping with him like Ray was.
1: Ray was
11: sleeping with a couple Raylettes.
1: Ray did quite well for himself.
13: Yeah, he did for a blind man as well.
1: Yes.
13: 713.
1: See, 212. Okay. We believe in caller interactions, a huge part of the show.
13: Yeah, please call in.
1: We're going to end up talking about Ray Charles sleeping with his bandmates.
13: Yeah. See, that's the thing. If you don't call and ask us questions and bring up topics, we leave a lot of material to ourselves, and it gets us in a lot of trouble.
1: Yes. So Norway and Ivory Coast coming up at noon, Matt.
13: So Wexler and Clanton do a show without any phone calls. They seem to be on target most of the time.
1: Yeah, that's true.
13: Well, I don't know. I don't listen.
1: Okay. I'm sure they love that ringing endorsement from you.
13: Well, I just don't listen to a whole lot of radio that's not this show. Only half listen on this show.
1: I know. Back to what you were saying, please.
13: Ivory Coast, Norway. You got that's supposed to be a pretty close game, Matt. You got France and Sweden. That's supposed to be a blowout. France is supposed to destroy Sweden. I mean, France is the runaway favorites right now. They're trading at 30% on Kalshi right now.
1: Okay, remember, use it. Code 790 for a 20 for 20.
13: And the big one, of course, Mexico, Ecuador. The streets of Houston are going to be flooded with watch parties. Everyone's going to be locked in on Mexico versus Ecuador.
1: May I give you a comp or slash analogy?
13: Uh-oh, here we go,
1: Jonathan. How I feel about the World Cup.
13: Okay.
1: So these amazing games are being played,
13: mm-hmm.
1: and I enjoy them for what they are, but when they're done, they're done.
13: Okay.
1: I equate this to, stay with me on this, watching the first round of the NCAA tournament when Iowa State is playing Florida Gulf Coast, and it's a very interesting knockdown, drag out, on the edge of your seat type game. Will I be totally invested in what I'm watching? Absolutely. But when the game is over with, I don't particularly care about any Iowa State player, or I don't care about any particular Florida Gulf Coast player. I'm enjoying it for what it is.
13: Yeah, that's fine. We've been making that analogy the last couple weeks.
1: I just want to make sure I'm okay with that one.
13: That's okay.
1: All right.
13: Yeah, you don't have to get invested, but you can enjoy it. Yeah, I don't know who's all the top five players for Ivory Coast. We know a couple plays on Norway, of course. Erling Haaland, Manchester City legend.
1: And you're doing this off of your ties to the teams that you are a fan of and you follow.
13: Mm-hmm.
1: I think we'd kind of do that at the Olympics too.
13: Yeah, two Manchester City players. One former one, Kevin De Bruyne, the greatest Manchester City player of all time, is on Belgium. So if USA and Belgium play, I'm not going to be conflicted.
1: I was going to say, you almost paused for a second.
13: I'm going to want them to do well. Obviously, USA number one. And Belgium always flops anyways. But Jeremy Doku, I love. He's on Belgium as well.
1: Mm-hmm.
13: And yeah, that's how you know a lot of these top players are from they play in the Premier League or they play in Europe.
1: You know, I kind of saw that with all the Canadians that were playing for the Canadian basketball team during the Olympics.
13: Yeah,
1: you know, Shea Gilgeous-Alexander and Nikhil Alexander-Walker mm-hmm. and Steve Nashwood before that.
13: It's the same thing. And okay. Yeah, that's every 4 years, same thing.
1: Here by the way, United somebody States. Tweeted out yesterday, I want a World Cup of FIBA.
13: They have one.
1: But somebody else said the exact same thing. It must not resonate like this does. I mean, no, for a fact it does not. Yeah.
13: But I don't know if they got to build it up or something.
1: And I'm a decent basketball fan. I don't remember going, man, I can't wait for this World Cup in 4 more years to see this World Cup of FIBA. I just don't remember it.
13: No. It's because the Olympics basketball has the history and the heritage.
1: Yeah. Okay. So I wasn't the only one thinking that there was not another tournament such as this. Because, for instance, World Cup Soccer and Olympics does not resonate at all.
13: Are you going to be watching, Matt? United States, Bosnia?
1: The answer is, frankly...
13: No, you are working the Astros.
1: I'm working Astros, so I'm going to be kind of flipping back and forth. You've got Astros tonight.
13: Oh, I thought you were going to the stadium.
1: I'm going to the stadium on Wednesday.
13: Okay.
1: But I can still watch it on my phone and computer.
13: Good. There were people in the press box watching the World Cup. I was just watching their laptops.
1: Really?
13: Mm-hmm.
1: Was McTaggart there yesterday? Is he still gone?
13: I think he's still in Paris because he was not there.
1: What kind of life is he living?
13: What do you mean?
1: He travels the country he picks and chooses his series, mm-hmm. and then he gets to go to Paris for a couple weeks.
13: Half the year, I should say.
1: I mean, he does a few stories here and there, but he's got a pretty good life.
13: It's fine. It's not a bad gig. Also, our gig's not bad, Matt. We talk sports for 4 hours and then we're off. Then I got 2 more hours with Adam Clanton and then I got pre and post tonight, but it's fine.
1: Yeah. And I'm working Saturday.
13: Yeah.
1: And Sunday.
13: Mm-hmm.
1: So
13: I'll be out of town.
1: Where are you going? Austin?
13: Just for rest and relaxation?
1: A funeral.
13: Oh, I'm sorry to hear about that.
1: Thanks for bringing it up.
13: Mm.
1: Appreciate it. So United States, Bosnia. You're going to be locked in. United States minus 265 in the betting odds right now. If you want to go Kalshi way, which is what you should do, they're trading at 84%.
13: So they're basically saying there's an 84% chance.
1: 84% to advance.
13: That puts them in there. That put them in the quarterfinals.
1: No,
13: round of 16.
1: Round of 16, yeah.
13: So who would be their round of 16 opponent, you think?
1: Belgium or Senegal.
13: And they would be in a disadvantage in that? Would they
1: Belgium
13: be the underdog?
1: Belgium is the slight favorite. Yeah, Belgium's, I think, 10th in the world. I think Senegal is somewhere around the United States. The FIFA World Rankings is around 16. I think Senegal's around there. So it'd be about, I think it'd be a toss-up either way. The way that United States is playing, I think they're outperforming their ranking. I think they're playing like a top 10 team. That's why I had my to tell the truth. I think they're going to the quarterfinal.
13: Okay,
1: I ain't scared of Belgium, although I'll play the over in that game. And I ain't scared of Senegal. Especially with home field advantage.
13: I was thinking about getting a hockey World Cup expert on, but I'm working with one. Why don't I need somebody else?
1: I am not an expert at all.
13: No, but you speak, I mean, you need, unfortunately, you got to dumb it down for a lot of us.
1: Yeah. Oh, I would not call myself an expert.
13: Well, I'm going to call you an expert.
1: Okay, thank you.
13: So yesterday, the Astros fall to the Twins. And it's funny, we're watching MLB Network right now. They're talking about the challenge system, about whether it's too late or not too late, or when you should be able to use it. Case in point, yesterday, Christian Walker, and we'll discuss it coming back out of the break. Again, for those of you just joining us, Christian made, I think, 3 faux pas on that, and we'll give you what those are. But the Astros did mount a comeback yesterday, which was kind of cool. Not enough, though, and that has been one of the teams. Astros, frankly, in the last 2 weeks have been one of the best teams after the 7th inning. A bunch of runs again yesterday to keep it close. 713-212-5790 if you want to chime in and say hello. 713.
1: Ooh, and we have some basketball breaking news.
13: How big? Rockets related?
1: I'd say pretty big.
13: Okay, I'm not going to look at Twitter.
1: Okay, don't. Close your laptop.
13: The laptop is closed.
1: Yeah.
13: Mm-hmm. We have NBA.
1: Get off the OnlyFans there, too. I'm just kidding.
11: Come on.
1: On the work laptop?
13: Do you think I'd be on my work laptop, Ross?
1: I'm Jonathan? Just kidding.
13: It's funny. You can't use debit cards in those things. I heard that from a friend.
11: Okay, break.
13: 713-212-5790. Breaking news and Christian Walker's 3 faux pas yesterday in that 9th inning of that loss to the Twins. It's all straight ahead here on 790.
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19: There's just some days where the freeway will not behave. And that is what's going on the 610 East Loop. I'm serious. This is the 3rd accident in the same location, southbound on the 610 East Loop at Turning Basin Drive. This wreck is blocking a couple of left lanes, and you're already building now past Market Street. There's an accident that cleared on the North Sam westbound at Vickery. Traffic still slow from the East Tex Freeway. I'm Christina Cruz in the 24-hour traffic center.
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25: On Christmas night, 1776, the American Revolution was hanging by a thread. The Continental Army was cold, exhausted, and ready to quit. But George Washington had one last gamble. In the middle of a winter storm, Washington led nearly 2,500 soldiers across the frozen Delaware River in total darkness. The mission? Surprise the Hessian forces in Trenton before dawn. Snow, sleet, and freezing winds nearly stopped them, but Washington refused to turn back. By morning, the Americans attacked and won. That victory at Trenton reignited hope and changed the course of the Revolutionary War. One icy river crossing, one bold decision, and the nation's fight for independence was alive again.
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1: /11:19 on 790. Ross says there's some breaking news. All right, that's one. What do you think?
13: Definitely two.
1: Does Jonathan know what it is?
34: Nope.
13: I'd say at least three. One more.
1: All right, this better be good because I'm going to judge you on...
13: From Shams Charania.
1: Yes.
13: LeBron James will continue his NBA career for the 27th season and has informed the Lakers that the franchise can move on without him because he will play elsewhere, according to Clutch Sports CEO Rich Paul. So LeBron James is done with the Los Angeles Lakers, and he is coming back next season. We just don't know where yet.
34: That should have been a four.
13: Four? All right, throw another one in there.
1: Well, you know
13: what?
1: Throw
13: another one on the grill.
1: It probably is a four when he signs wherever he goes.
13: I would agree with that.
1: Three is... I'm going to lean with you on this one and say three is good on that one. Four is when he signs.
13: Okay.
1: So, there you go. Eight seasons as a Laker. Yeah. Four seasons as a Heat. Eight seasons as a Laker. 11 seasons in two stints as a Cleveland Cavalier. Pretty crazy. The most consecutive seasons anywhere in his career has been with the Lakers.
13: As I've said before 5 million times, he is so vain, and it's not because he's anything less than any other great player.
1: He probably thinks this song is about him.
13: He thinks the league is about him. He'd like to get the logo changed from Jerry West to him, but that's a different issue for a different time.
1: Or did he say that?
13: No. I'm presuming that. He is going to retire
1: and let everybody know before he retires. He wants the farewell tour like so many other greats have gotten. So this will none of this will be the I'm doing it in the middle of July fond farewell. He will do it in plenty of notice. He will make some announcement, whether it be in an all-star game or a weekend or midst of a playoff. He's like, this is it. So I knew he was coming back. I really thought he was going to stay with the Los Angeles Lakers. So this one to me,
13: a surprise. I think we both, that's a gut feeling L, yeah, I think, for both of us.
1: It is a gut feeling L for this. So it feels like to me, with the Draymond Green opting out of his contract yesterday, they did re-sign Kristaps Porzingis.
13: Yes.
1: Which meant they could not offer him, and again, I don't want to get in the weeds on this because it confuses the hell out of me, but they could not offer LeBron the full mid-level exception on that. Maybe there's a sign and trade that could happen with the Lakers. I don't know the finances of the sport like I probably should. It's just confusing, and the audience would be confused by it. But he's going to make less. I think he's going to make less money wherever he goes. Or is he?
13: It seems like he's got to.
1: He's so driven by money.
13: Well,
1: he's.
13: I don't think he's driven.
1: I don't think he's going anywhere where he's going to make $40 or $50 million.
13: He's as driven by money as he is by his by his personal and team success.
1: And I think that's okay. You can be that guy for a variety of things.
13: I don't know that.
1: I think I know that. I think he's taken
13: discounts,
1: but not major ones.
13: Places he's been.
1: He's never been poor. He's never taken veteran minimum poor. Or a five. What is his?
13: Well, no, nobody takes a veteran minimum.
1: No,
13: that
1: but
13: would be
1: I
13: unprecedented
1: mean,
13: I, for an all time superstar to take a veteran minimum. Nobody's done that.
1: I think for what he has,
13: like Michael Jordan, only came back in '98 because they paid him like $35 million. Like, yeah.
1: But I don't. But I think it's an unfair to characterize him as a guy that, like, for instance, Tom Brady. Has taken significant less money.
13: Tom Brady did.
1: But that's a one-off.
13: But that was also Tom Brady was getting a bunch. He was getting upfront bonuses, and then it was lowering his cap number. So I don't know how much money Tom Brady actually left on the table.
1: So I'm going to look right now and see how LeBron's done.
13: Jalen Brunson left some money on the table, but that's also been like the exception more than the rule.
1: I mean, since joining the Lakers, and God, it's been there a long time, $35 million. To 37, to 39, to 41, to 44, to 47, to 48, to $52 million. That's not leaving a whole lot on the table. He could have made a little bit more, yeah, but that I would not characterize him as a guy that is doing this for the best.
13: I just looked it up. He took a pay cut in his last Lakers contract.
1: Well, Hoops Hype says otherwise.
13: This says he took a pay cut. On his 2-year, $100 million extension, he took a pay cut of $2.7 million. See?
1: Okay.
13: So you're wrong, Matt.
1: No.
13: You are wrong.
1: I'm very right.
13: You are dead wrong.
1: If loving you is wrong, I don't want to be right.
13: He took a pay cut of $2.7 million. $2.7 million he left on the table, Matthew.
1: You know what he did it for?
13: Bronny.
1: Probably, actually.
13: Yes. That's probably exactly matches Bronny's salary.
1: You know what? He's the second greatest player of all time. For as much as I think he's whack about some of his off the court antics, I still enjoy calling his games. Do you know? I have had a chance.
13: What are his off the court antics?
1: He talks out of his ass sometimes about a variety of things, like all of us do. He's not immune to it.
34: You sound like a Bron hater. What does he say?
1: No, I don't have anything particular, but there's just when the China thing was kind of inconsistent.
34: We're talking about the older stuff. Oh, okay.
1: Yeah. I don't even really want to get into that. It doesn't. I don't choose. I can separate.
13: He's cheesy.
1: Like I can separate when actors go nuts on political stuff. Mm-hmm. If I like an actor, I don't think about it.
13: Mm-hmm.
1: So I separate that. I still enjoy calling LeBron James games. Now it's been more fun for me watching him miss three pointers and miss free throws. And it also irritates the hell out of me when he play as well as he did against the Rockets in the playoff series. But he's still good support for the sport, no matter how many haters. And when you are on that pedestal of the all-time greats, second, you're going to have haters. So knowing what that is, I still enjoy watching his games. I don't think he's done. I don't think he's even... I mean, he might be 60% of what he was, but 60% of LeBron James still plays very well in the NBA.
13: He's not. I would say maybe even third best player on a championship team. Probably not even second at this point.
1: Last year,
13: 20 points a game, 7 assists. Dang. Okay. That's pretty good. 21.7 assists, 6 rebounds. That's a career year for some people. Yeah. And that's by far his worst season ever. And the reality is this. I do want him to go to Golden State. I do want him to go to Golden State because I do want to see how that old-ass team's going to do.
1: There's no way.
13: I mean, he's done. He's gonna ring chase. I think he does take a big discount somewhere in ring chase. I thought he wasn't. I was with you. When I thought it was going to be the Lakers because the Lakers can sign him with the most money. Now that he's not on the Lakers and there's no Bird's Right situation or anything like that.
1: Can you force a sign trade? Does that do him any good?
13: I guess he could. But he's not going to make, I don't think he's going to make more than, he's not going to make close to $50 million. It's ring chasing time.
1: Even if
13: that's, that's LeBron, Porzingis, who is no spring chicken anymore
1: and always hurt,
13: Draymond Green,
1: Steph Curry. If he goes to the Celtics,
13: that is the unction. Can the Celtics afford him?
34: Go back to the East.
13: Yeah, I don't know.
1: If he really wanted to go, really,
13: you know what?
1: Put an exclamation point behind his career. He can go help out James and Donovan Mitchell in Cleveland.
13: That could happen. But who's playing defense on that team?
1: Who's playing defense on the Warriors?
13: Allen over there in the Cavs. And Jared Allen. Oof, you better get 15 blocks a game, buddy, because there's going to be some blowbys.
1: Let me ask you a serious
13: LeBron
1: question.
13: LeBron James, blow by. James Harden, blow by. Donovan Mitchell, blow by.
1: Because to me,
13: you're getting carved up like a Thanksgiving turkey.
1: Giannis does not make the Miami Heat the number one contenders for the East. They make him a better contender, but I don't think they're the number one.
13: I don't think LeBron is the missing piece for anyone, quite frankly, just because his defense is so poor. You'd have to go somewhere with there where maybe there is like an Evan Mobley and a Jared Allen. And both of those guys can shore up for your mistakes.
1: He plays 60 games a year.
13: That's what he's been doing lately. Anyways.
1: He could Roger Clemens this.
13: He's been playing
1: his games.
13: He hasn't. I haven't looked it up, but I don't think. When's the last time he even played 70 games? Let me look. Oh, geez. That's a lot of scrolling on his page because everything's 20 years. Jesus.
1: And by the way, all these videos that pop up, I'm not looking at these videos. I'm not going to buy your advertisement. Sorry.
13: He played 60 games last year.
1: Yeah.
13: He played 70 He played more than I thought. 70 the year before, 71 the year before. Then 55, 56, 45.
1: Oh, I think LeBron could play 3 or 4 more years at 60 games a year.
13: He's insane.
1: Because has he made the most money in NBA history? Or is that somebody? Is that Durant?
13: It's got to be
1: him. Durant, isn't it? Maybe?
13: It's got to be close to LeBron.
1: I mean, I can't imagine LeBron. I mean, even if he's taking half
13: Look at the top of the list, it's kind of a funny list. Like, I think James Harden is up there.
1: Oh.
13: By the way, I'm getting a Google server error.
1: Did you see he's going to sign a new deal with Cleveland extension?
13: Yeah, $581 million. LeBron James is one. Durant, Steph Curry. Yeah, this is it. Because we brought this up recently, and it was kind of funny. Paul George made the fifth most money in NBA history. Jimmy Butler's 8th. Dame Lillard's 9th. Anthony Davis, 10th.
1: Is there any thought of maybe LeBron being the first $750 million player? It would take him 5 more years to get there, probably.
13: His career earnings are $581. So, no, I don't think so. And
1: if you're down with the Lakers and you've got nothing left to build on your resume except maybe more championships, wouldn't you want to go to the East where it's a little bit easier?
13: I have something to say, and it's going to be unpopular.
1: Right now, or do you want to go to break?
13: When we come back.
1: Okay, ladies and gentlemen, if you already hated Ross, that's one thing. He said something, he's going to say something next that is unpopular.
13: Yeah.
1: And I don't even know what it is.
13: Yeah.
1: Am I going to agree with it?
13: No.
1: Am I going to be mad at you?
13: I don't think so.
1: But I'm going to disagree with you.
13: Yeah.
1: Okay.
13: Believe it.
1: So we'll come back with that, and then we'll play, and then we'll hold the gut feelings because
13: I'm going to have to kind of apologize, but I believe what I believe.
1: I'm actually a little nervous about this. That's why you listen to this radio show. What is Ross going to say that is nervous that's going to make some of us unhappy? We'll find out next. 713-212-5790 plus gut feelings here on the Matt Thomas Show with Ross.
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13: 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Yesterday saw a major upset. Paraguay shocking Germany on penalty kicks to advance to the round of 16.
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16: 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So, Philip, what do you disagree with on Ross's take here?
18: Well, he hasn't made his take yet, right?
16: Well, then how could you possibly argue with it?
18: Well, I know it's probably going to be something that's just absurd or wrong.
16: Okay, well then, Philip, stand by.
17: That's most of my takes.
16: I mean, at least you've been listening to the show for the last 16 years, Philip, and for that, we thank you. All right, here we go. Now, what is your topic that's going to make us disagree with you on? What is it on?
17: LeBron James is the greatest basketball player of all time. He's number one. I'm sorry.
16: I mean, that's not an absurd take.
17: From the get, the playmaking ability, the fact that at 19 years old, he's rookie of the year. The scoring championship, the longevity. The dude is 41 years old. He's averaging 21-7-6. That is a career year for like any 25-year-old. He's the greatest of all time. I'm sorry. I know MJ fans are going to cry and get mad because he was a better winner. He got six championships, all that type of stuff.

0: But the longevity, the ability, the playmaking ability, the guarding one through five in his prime, and the fact that he is a sought after free agent, how sought after we'll see at the age of 42, it's insane. He's the greatest basketball player of all time.
1: That's what you're coming with?
0: Yes.
1: I already knew that about you.
0: I was more like 50-50. But it's over. It's over for me. It's done. There's no doubt in my mind. I had a lot of doubts, but I'm not doubting now.
2: How do we feel about this, Matt?
0: 22-time All-Star.
3: Here's what you could do, Jonathan. This is why you'll learn this for those of you that are going to get into speech communications. Great debates can be argued either way.
0: Mm-hmm.
3: Jonathan, if you said to me, Matt and Ross, come back to the show tomorrow with an argument for each side, I could do it for 30 minutes on LeBron. I could do it for 30 minutes on Michael. And I think Ross could do the exact same thing. So it's a great debate. I see both sides of it.
0: He's got five top finishes in the Defensive Player of the Year. Should have won it the year Mark Gasol won it in like 2015 or whatever it was. 14 maybe. He should have been Defensive Player of the Year.
3: All I'm going to say is I have a seeing eye test as my tiebreaker.
0: Mm-hmm.
3: And at their apex, at their greatest, Michael was greater than LeBron.
0: Michael is the greater scorer. LeBron James is the greater basketball player.
3: I need a shot to win a championship. I'm taking Michael over LeBron.
0: Well, that's scoring the basketball. If I'm starting a set to win a championship, I'm going with LeBron James.
3: But that's a basketball. It's a basketball play. It's on
0: the
3: court.
0: He's scoring the basketball. If I need someone to start with the ball at the top of the key, I'm taking LeBron James because he's also not only is he going to be able to make the clutch shot, which he has done over and over in his career, he's going to make the right play.
3: And I can say that about Michael Jordan,
0: too. He's not going to clear everyone out and say, I'm going to shoot over five people because I am the guy and he's going to be the better team player. He's going to make the right play for the team. So I would take LeBron. If we're saying the ball is leaving his hand, who do I want? I'll take Michael Jordan. But if I'm saying the ball is going to be in his hands to start the possession, I want LeBron James.
3: But Michael also passed to Tony Kukoc and passes Steve Kerr and Scottie Pippen.
0: Absolutely. Yeah. He made great plays. Yeah.
3: This is,
0: and also we're splitting hairs.
3: Oh my God, we're splitting Chateaubriand.
0: You love Chateaubriand.
3: I love Chateaubriand.
0: You're the only person in America eating Chateaubriand.
3: It's so delicious. So delicious. and a beautiful filet. We just are.
0: Yeah.
3: So, in my mind, if I close my eyes, Jonathan, at 11:39 on a glorious day like today, hot day, humid, I close my eyes and I go, I need one shot from one player. Again, forgetting about scoring. I'm just saying,
0: if I have
3: so many similar excellent things about the player, Michael Jordan's my guy.
0: If it's one shot, I'd go Steph Curry over LeBron James. If it's one shot, I might even go Kevin Durant over LeBron James. But who's the better basketball player? Who am I? If we're lining them up, this is the argument LeBron James made, and I agree with him. If we're lining up every single basketball player that ever played, and I'm a general manager, and I'm starting my franchise around this one player, actually, to me, it's two guys. It's LeBron James, and then it's probably Kareem.
3: Kareem's great, too. Kareem's in the Mount Rushmore.
0: LeBron James is 6'8.5". I saw him in his prime locking down prime Paul Gasol, switching on him. You can switch one through five. He could guard. I saw him locking down prime Paul Gasol and then erasing MVP Derrick Rose off the floor in a 7-game series. Who is doing that? Both of those things. Jordan can do one of those. I don't think he's locking up Paul Gasol, 7-foot Paul Gasol in the paint.
3: I'm seeing Michael Jordan with some Scottie, obviously.
0: But and the greatest coach of all time.
3: Not much else, honestly. Win championship after championship after championship.
0: Horace Grant's not is a lot of... Dennis Rodman's a Hall of Famer.
3: And is a rebounder, but gave you nothing else but that.
0: Mm-hmm.
3: Again, you're bringing up a delightful conversation. I'm bringing up what I...
0: The longevity...
3: You're still seeing him right now.
0: I know.
3: Where if Michael Jordan was playing right now, maybe you would not see it so one-sided.
0: You're right. Well, I'd be watching him shoot 30% from three.
3: Mm-hmm.
0: I'd be watching him retire three times.
4: So I went to the finals three times in a row. I'm tired. It's time to retire. I'm retiring my prime.
3: He talked like that? He's going to bury you in cement. You know
4: I'm
3: that,
4: the greatest winner of all time, but I quit three times. Okay.
0: Well, made nine straight finals like LeBron. Well, LeBron James made nine straight finals, and he just kept playing.
3: Well, one of them was because he got into gambling issues. That's something.
0: Well, whatever you want to say. He's in the watch The Last Dance. He said it himself. I was tired.
3: Yeah, that's what he had to say.
0: What if LeBron James went to three straight finals and was like, man, I'm tired, guys. I retire. How bad would he get crushed?
3: No, he had gambling issues.
0: How bad would he have gotten crushed?
3: He had gambling issues. All right, so let's find out here before we go to break. Philip, we went to you and we didn't know if you were going to argue with him. Let's find out if you really are going to.
0: I told you, people, it's going to be unpopular.
3: Philip, what do you got?
2: I got three words first off. Space Jam 2.
0: Oof. Now, Space Jam 1 is very superior to Space Jam 2.
3: I watched all of Space Jam
2: 1. Space Jam 1 is a movie of a generation, first off.
0: Absolutely.
2: Second off,
0: I believe I can fly.
2: Two words. Space Jam 2, that's a heckle you can just give to LeBron.
3: Space Jam 2.
2: Does anybody ever talk about Space Jam 2? Hey, do you ever hear anybody talking about Space Jam 2? Hey, did you go see Space Jam 2? Yeah, it sucked.
3: I did.
2: That's all I've ever heard.
3: I mean, I'd give it like a 5 out of 10.
2: Wow, that's about right. Second off. Okay, six rings.
0: Okay,
2: is
0: Bill Russell 11 rings?
2: You got two hands with 11 rings.
0: Yeah, Bill Russell's the greatest of all time. He's got 11 rings.
2: But
3: we're not trying to put Bill Russell in conversation. We're trying to separate these two.
2: This is yeah.
3: Yeah.
2: Now you're alluding to another. Very good basketball player, you know, don't get me wrong. But, you know, MJ, nobody's out there going in line enough for the new LeBrons. You know, Michael Jordan, he's just the greatest. Have you ever seen...
0: So you went with shoes in a movie is your biggest part of your argument.
2: Well, I got one more thing, Matt. I got one more thing.
0: Oh,
2: you
0: yeah,
2: ever
0: Matt.
2: Seen or I'm sorry, am I talking to Russ?
0: I don't know.
3: You are talking to Ross. I'm just sitting back listening.
2: Ross. Sorry, bud. Okay. You ever seen a highlight of Michael Jordan just passing the ball off and not wanting to take that last shot?
0: Yeah, Steve Kerr, like we mentioned. He hit Steve Kerr in the corner and John Paxson, right?
2: That was calculated. That was calculated.
0: It was calculated. You just said it didn't happen. It happened.
2: He wasn't scared, though.
0: Oh.
2: He wasn't scared. He's a big timer.
0: He's scared. He's scared. He was afraid. He couldn't handle the moment. He said, John Paxson, you take the shot because I'm afraid. I'm kidding, obviously. Because he made the right team play. So, yes, I have seen him pass it off to John Paxson and to Steve Kerr.
2: He never had to announce that he was taking his talents to Chicago.
0: No, he announced that he retired in the middle of his prime because he was exhausted.
3: What I don't want you to do is I don't want you to use this other fluff. That's another thing about LeBron that bothers me was that whole that decision thing. But that's nothing to do with about the performance of the player. Look, this is to me, and I'm sorry because I'm much more level-headed about this because they call me Mr. Level-Headed.
0: Yes.
3: It's 50.1 to 49.9. It's so ridiculously close. And, you know, I can do that. And tomorrow, I may, if LeBron wins two more, if he goes back to Cleveland and wins two more titles, I may flip to 50.1 LeBron. But I've been sticking on this, and I've watched LeBron, and I'm amazed. I never called a Michael Jordan game. I've called 25 LeBron James, so I've seen it. It is awesome. It's 50.1 to Michael Jordan for me. And I might be losing my number. Mm-hmm. I might be losing the group of people.
0: No, I think if we polled 100 sports fans, the most popular answer is going to be Michael Jordan.
3: And that's crazy because Michael's been gone a long time. We got to get to a break, but you would think maybe LeBron would get even closer because of the fact that he is still playing in this game. By the way, Cleveland Cavaliers are announcing through sources that they're interested in a reunion. Imagine. It's really a good spot. It's really the perfect spot.
0: It's a good spot to end and finish fourth in the East and be on the second round.
3: All right, go to break. All right, we're going to break. 11:46, Sports Talk 790.
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7: There's just some days where the freeway will not behave, and that is what's going on the 610 East Loop. I'm serious. This is the third accident in the same location, southbound on the 610 East Loop at Turning Basin Drive. This wreck is blocking a couple of left lanes, and you're already building now past Market Street. There's an accident that cleared on the North Sam westbound at Vickery. Traffic still slow from the East Tex Freeway. I'm Christina Cruz in the 24-hour Traffic Center.
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1: All right, sometimes good radio shows have to pivot, and then our show pivots too. So we're going to
21: do... Yeah, I see what you did there, boss.
3: We're going to do gut feelings. We're going to push that to 1 o'clock today.
1: Okay,
3: that's
1: good.
3: That's our own kind of a prediction segment. It's kind of fun, but we've got some interesting people coming in. And
21: uh-huh.
3: How's your Twitter? You doing okay on that, everybody?
1: People are upset, some of them.
3: It's okay. It's a good debate.
0: Ivan says you're going to hurt a lot of people. Yeah, I'm not trying to hurt anybody. It's just Tom in downtown. Robert Horry has 7 rings. Of course, as the not as the number one. Michael Jordan has 6 rings as the 1A.
3: Yep.
0: And LeBron only has 4 rings as the 1A, for sure.
3: Yep.
0: Tom in downtown apparently looked up another time Michael Jordan passed to a wide open Luke Longley in game 4 of the 1995 Eastern Conference Finals.
3: Mm.
0: So, I mean, yeah, we have examples of Michael Jordan passing the ball. I have a crazy idea.
1: Please.
0: Or a crazy thought. It's good to pass the ball. It's good to make the right play. It's good to make the right decision.
3: Mm-hmm.
0: It's good to make the right basketball play.
1: Oh, I love the great assist because it puts you having the court vision to find the pass and the trust in the person that you're passing it to make the shot. Magic Johnson.
0: Absolutely.
1: Made a living out of doing that. All right, let's get the rest of the folks involved. So Gut Feelings will push to 1 o'clock. Before that, Joe Espada. After that, Hunter Brown. We got the News at Noon coming up in a few minutes as well. JB in the Heights, 1153. JB, good morning.
2: Hey, guys. I listened to Ross's argument about LeBron's longevity, and it kind of makes me smile. Because if you want to talk longevity, then LeBron and Kareem are better. They're the leading point scorers. They've got all kind of accolades. They had long, long careers. But in those long careers, they've got fewer championships. So in Jordan's...
0: Kareem has 6.
2: Shorter... What's that?
0: Kareem won 6.
2: I thought Kareem only had 5.
0: Okay. He got 6. He also has 6 MVPs, which is more than Michael Jordan.
2: Did Kareem in those 6 championships, was he the Finals MVP every time?
0: No, I think he might have I don't know that number. I think it's like 3, maybe, JB, because Worthy won one of those. Okay, Magic won 1 or 2 of those.
2: Right. Here's my point. A longer career is admirable, but if it doesn't translate to more championships, then that doesn't sound like an accolade. That sounds like you had more opportunity and it didn't happen. Mm-hmm. Jordan, by the way, I'm a Hakeem guy. I'm not a Jordan guy. I'm a Hakeem guy. But Jordan, when the chips were down, you know, to go to 6 finals and win the NBA finals every freaking time he went and to be the finals MVP every time, that's the reason people think he's the greatest. Not because he was a scoring champion, not because he was the MVP. It's the fact that he went 6 finals, won them all, MVP of all 6. You know, how many finals MVPs did Bill Russell get?
0: I don't think they had the award back then. So, JB, you're a Hakeem guy. Like, for example, you're a Hakeem over Shaq guy?
2: As a player, yes. He doesn't have as many championships. But
0: or as many NBA finals, right? Or finals MVPs.
2: Okay, but here's the thing. Hakeem played in Houston, and Shaq played with Kobe and Dwayne Wade. And mm-hmm. I wonder what Hakeem could have done with Kobe and Dwayne Wade.
1: And see, that's the argument, JB, thank you for. It's about what you're surrounded with.
0: There's nuance to the argument, yeah, obviously.
1: I will say this. If I'm going to put a feather in the cap of Michael over something, again, it's not... It's about who's around you. It's about who you played.
0: It's a team game.
1: But I will say, he's never left the floor in an NBA Finals without a championship. I think that counts for something. I don't know what that means in the big picture. It could be an anecdotal thing. It could be a huge part. Again, everybody has their own rules, Rossi, about what defines the greatest of all time. I would just say that feather in the cap to a man who's never stepped on an NBA floor and didn't leave without a trophy.
0: I think that's also a bogus argument overall because, so Victor Wembanyama this year, if they'd have lost game 7 to the Oklahoma City Thunder and not made the finals.
1: I'm not saying it's a detriment. I'm saying that it's a kudo.
0: History remembers that better than he didn't lose the finals at all. He's 0-1 in the finals right now. If he didn't play well in that 7-game series against the 60-plus win Thunder and help carry them to the NBA Finals and they would have lost, history remembers him better somehow if they'd have lost that series instead of losing to the New York Knicks. And I think that's bogus. LeBron James, at age 22, Michael Jordan didn't make a final series 29. At age 22, LeBron James dragged Jonas Ilgauskas and Eric Snow and Ira
1: Jones
0: and Ira Neubel to the NBA Finals. And history remembers, a lot of people want to remember him as worse of a player because he lost the finals to an all-time great San Antonio team that he dragged to the, well, he dragged the Cavs to the finals and had no business being there.
3: But see,
0: I'm
3: not punishing LeBron for not winning every championship. I'm just giving accolades to Michael for winning them all.
0: I think there's a difference. He couldn't make the finals. So what, he didn't try until he made the finals?
3: The only time I would ever downgrade a great is how they would do in said series.
0: Yes,
3: like, for instance, we talk about in baseball, to flip this over the baseball side. Jeff Bagwell, to me, is not the greatest of all time because if you were to compare Jose Altuve postseason to Jeff Bagwell's postseason, I know they're two different sports. Jose Altuve is five times the player that Jeff Bagwell was a postseason player.
0: Right.
3: That's a tipping point to me.
0: Well, LeBron is a great postseason player.
3: That's right. That's why I don't crush him for not winning every one of them. I'm just saying, Michael, that is saying something that you didn't take always the best team, but you were the best player on the floor, and your best playerism, you who you were able to win, get on the floor six times for a championship, and you never lost. I think that's saying something.
0: I guess. I get it, but look at those. The finals they should have won for sure is the Mavs finals. LeBron was bad. He was terrible in those finals, especially the last couple of games. And the Mavericks have talked about it. Like, their whole game plan was to take LeBron James out of the game, and he allowed them to
3: do
0: that.
3: They lost because Nostra Thomas predicted the Mavericks to win a long time ago. You know what?
0: There you go. Let's go with that. But also, he lost a finals to the all-time great Warriors team, where they got swept. He lost another final to an all-time great Warriors team with both Kevin Love and Kyrie Irving hurt, where he was going 40 points per game. And it's like, oh, see, look at his finals records. Well, yeah, look at the finals. The Mavs one was for sure a black eye on his entire career and legacy. I can withstand that argument.
3: See,
0: I hear that argument.
3: And my argument why I put LeBron super, super close to Michael is because he's gone to so many finals appearances.
0: That's how hard that is?
3: Yeah, he went to 10 finals.
0: He was the best out of a 15-team league more than 10 times.
3: That's why, to me, if I am putting somebody who is going to lift above, if I put Michael Jordan on that 2003 Cavaliers team, they're not making the finals.
0: But a 22-year-old LeBron James he uplifts the entire team better with the playmaking, with the guarding 1-5, and with the scoring.
3: Short of him not winning probably another championship or two, I don't think you're going to get the 49.9 to come over.
0: That's okay.
3: And I don't think you need to worry about it.
0: I ain't worried about it because I'm right. Well,
3: you ever notice about Jonathan is that Ross is always willing to accept other opinions?
0: Yeah, I am.
3: As long as he's right.
0: I think I'm right. You think you're right. But I'm not calling you crazy. If you want to tell me, I don't know, Robert Horry's the greatest of all time because he's got seven rings, I'm going to call you crazy.
4: Well, Matt doesn't think Tiger Woods is all time either, so.
0: Yeah, that's also Jack Nicklaus is the greatest of all time. I'm not going to say you're insane.
4: So this is, you know.
3: Couldn't we have it all? Couldn't we have it all?
0: We almost did.
3: Did we almost have it all yesterday at Daikin Park? We'll explain next at noon on 790.
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22: Your News Radio 740 forecast, mostly sunny with a slight chance of a shower or thunderstorm. High 93, mainly clear tonight, low 78.
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3-2. He's at the top of the zone. Strike three called, and Walker looked over towards first and then tapped his helmet. And our home plate umpire, Brennan Miller, is saying you looked at the dugout, and as a result, you cannot challenge the pitch.

0: Wolf on the way. And Trammell scalds this down the right field line towards the pole. That is fair, and that is a two-run homer for Taylor Trammell. And all of a sudden, it's a two-run game. 5-3 Astros trailing. A 2-2 and a breaking ball that is hit high out to deep left field, and this one is off the community leader's sign. It's a multi-homer game for Cam Smith, and it is a one-run ball game.
1: The way you used to touch me felt so fine.
0: Well, 1-1. And Loperfido, a weak ground ball. Right side charging on is Clemens. Glove flipped up first. That's going to be in time. The Houston Astros rally for three runs in the ninth inning, but end up falling tonight in game one of their series against the Minnesota Twins by a final score of 5-4.
2: We almost had it all on a Monday night at Daikin Park among 20,000 of your closest friends, Sports RV.
3: We almost had it until we didn't.
2: Until Christian Walker decided to stare down the third base line, or the first base line where his dugout was, and the umpire said, "You can't jump."
4: Yeah, he checked his watch, tied his shoe, and then he tapped his head.
2: Called his wife, asked how the baby was doing.
4: Yes.
2: Got a Pop-Tart in them toaster. And lost the opportunity to challenge.
4: He did the wave.
2: Ooh. Oh, by the way.
4: Kids were getting the wave started last night.
2: The wave? Was it a soccer game over the weekend and somebody lost her phone?
4: Oh, I saw that. You were happy.
2: Oh, I was pleased. Dumb bitch got what she deserved.
4: Wait, Matthew. Oh,
2: what? Am I wrong? I'm not wrong.
4: Yes, you were wrong.
2: No, I'm not wrong. You were very wrong.
4: You do the wave, you lose your phone.
2: That doesn't make her a dumb bitch. That make her a smart one.
4: Jeez, there's thousands and thousands of people doing the wave. Every single one of them's dumb.
2: Put the phone in your ass cheek and let's go. If you wanted the wave that damn bad.
4: Put the phone in your ass cheek?
2: Yeah, you put it in your back pocket. Left or right, it's up to you. Let's get to the news.
4: What is wrong with this human being?
2: Oh, by the way, speaking of what's wrong in America, it's 12:09 on Sports Talk 7:08. During the break, I went to go heat up my spaghetti.
4: You should save this for tomorrow, but yeah, use it today.
2: No, I'm going to do it tomorrow too.
4: It's good. Good, because it was bad. This is egregious.
2: There is a nasty-ass fish smell in our kitchen. You do not, under any circumstance, do two things. One, the wave. And number two, you do not cook fish in an office microwave.
4: It smells like they put, like, two-day-old crawfish in there.
5: So nasty.
4: Somebody put a bag of crawfish in there, I swear. It's nasty.
2: So, you know what?
4: And it probably got on your spaghetti.
2: And God love her, Missy, the ultimate Spurs fan, was walking around the offices of iHeart trying to figure out who it was.
4: Oh, she was trying to snuff him out? Yeah. I love that.
2: She was trying to snitch.
4: Call him out, baby.
2: Let's go.
4: You do not reheat shrimp or fish or crawfish.
2: So now, instead of having
4: shellfish,
2: spaghetti with meat sauce, I got spaghetti with meat sauce and crawfish flavor.
4: Yeah, that's nasty.
2: Oh.
4: All right, news at noon time.
3: Yeah, Matthew, it's time for the news at noon here on Sports Talk 790. You had the Astros yesterday falling to the Minnesota Twins 5-4. They almost came back. He had a two-run shot from Taylor Trammell after the Christian Walker snafu. Then you had a solo shot from Cam Smith, Matty. He could be waking up. That'd be nice. Couple of home runs for him yesterday, 2-for-4. You'd need something because the rest of the start, at least the top of the lineup, Altuve, Alvarez, Paredes, Walker, all 0-for. A combined 0-for-14 with two walks and three strikeouts at the top of the lineup. You scored four runs, but got nothing from the top of the lineup. You lost 5-4. Peter Lambeau, well, they put him in the garage because he gave up four earned runs with three walks and three home runs given up. ERA creeping up a little bit to 3.51. Average, what did we say, 4.17-ish?
2: Collectively around baseball, yes.
3: Yeah, so still better than average. But also, Arrigetti's ERA at 4. The Lamborghetti is sputtering the last couple times out.
2: Lamborghetti and the Arrigetti.
3: Mm-hmm.
2: Burroughs-Getty.
3: Mike Burroughs. You know what? We need to lock it in and gut feelings. What time's gut 1
2: o'clock.
3: 1
2: 49, o'clock. 49 minutes from now.
3: 1 o'clock, I need your Mike Burrows pitching line tonight.
2: Okay. Now, remember, who was bullish on Mike Burrows?
3: This guy. This guy right here. Weekdays.
2: And by the way, do you know who the Astros are facing?
3: Joe Ryan.
2: Oh, Astro Killer Joe Ryan.
3: Last time out against the Astros on May 20th. Six innings of one-run ball with nine strikeouts.
2: Different ballpark.
3: Got the win.
2: It's indoors.
3: So hopefully the Astros can turn things around with Mike Burrows facing off against Joe Ryan. And then tomorrow the series will finish up with Tatsuya Imai taking on Taj Bradley. Also, Matt.
2: Also, we have Joe Espada in 18 minutes, by the way.
3: Yeah, Joe Espada coming up at 12:30 to also talk about this news item I'm bringing up. Jeremy Peña to the IL. He was taken off the lineup yesterday as he had leg discomfort. Turns out it is a calf strain, a mild calf strain, the words of Joe Espada. He expects a minimum IL stint. Not great news. Next man up. The Astros have been doing it all year long, but Jeremy Peña going to miss some time as he has hit the injured list. Not ideal.
2: And NBA news.
3: Yeah, we got some NBA news, but of course, Matt, we got to talk about the World Cup going on right now. Côte d'Ivoire, also known as the Ivory Coast, taking on Norway. They are in the 12th, hitting the 13th minute. It is 0-0 in that matchup. You had three great games yesterday. Oh, Dirk Nowitzki's there? Well, because Germany's out. He's got to root for somebody.
2: And he's sitting next to Freddie, ironically enough.
3: He is not sitting next to Freddie. Is this game in Dallas or something? Is this game at Dallas Stadium?
2: I can't. Yes, it is in Dallas Stadium.
3: Oh, there you go. So the game's in Dallas Stadium. Dirk Nowitzki's hanging out watching Norway because he's not going to be watching Germany anymore. They were eliminated yesterday. Germany and Japan go down. World War II jokes abound yesterday on social media. Brazil with the 95th minute winner in a thriller against Japan. Paraguay and Germany went to PKs after that game was tied after extra time. And then Morocco with a 91st minute equalizer to send their game to extra time and then PKs, where Morocco beat the Netherlands in extra time. So those countries all moving on. Today, you have Norway versus Ivory Coast. They are in action right now. France is supposed to beat down Sweden coming up at 4 o'clock. And then the big 50-50 toss-up, Mexico versus Ecuador. Mexico actually slight favorites in that one. But that is the game tonight at 8 p.m. as those are the World Cup matchups, Matt, as teams are looking on to move on to the round of 16. Of course, you have the United States taking on Bosnia and Herzegovina, 7 o'clock on Wednesday. That's your World Cup update. And as you mentioned, some NBA news. LeBron James is not going to play with the Los Angeles Lakers. He has informed the team, according to CEO of Clutch Sports, Rich Paul. He told Sham Sharania today, LeBron James will not be a Los Angeles Laker, ending his run, the longest stint he has had anywhere in his career, continuously. 8 years in Los Angeles with the Lakers, an era is over in the NBA.
2: Three teams that are being talked about most for a landing spot, Golden State, Cleveland, and Miami.
3: Two he's played for, one he has not, but he'd be getting the old band back together. I guess the Olympic band back together with Draymond Green, Steph Curry, and, well, Kristaps Porzingis is, like, Latvian, so I don't think that counts.
2: All right, really quick trivia. I'm going to break here.
3: Okay.
2: You averaged 10.5 points a game and 5.5 rebounds last season. What does that get you financially, you think?
3: $15
2: million. Not bad. Jock Landale signing with the Hawks again. One-year deal, $14 million. $14 million.
3: Whew. Jock Landale. He was splashing some threes, too, Matt.
2: Good dude, by the way.
3: Yeah. Yeah, as we said, Jock was connecting from distance.
2: Yes, he was. Didn't do it so much as a Rocket, but did it as a Hawk.
3: Mm-hmm.
2: And that is your news at noon. All right.
3: Thank you, Matt.
2: Joe Espada, in 15 minutes, do not go anywhere.
3: Okay.
2: Don't argue with us.
3: No, you can argue with us.
2: How you want you could, to? I love arguments.
3: I'd rather not.
2: Yeah, it's fine. You can't play nice all the time.
3: Okay.
2: 713-212-5790 if you want to chime in. We were talking about, does Ivory Coast 4-2-4 formation play a factor in today's... No, we're not doing that. 713-212-5790.
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10: So I thought this was an accident. No, it's construction. I-10, the East Freeway outbound between Magnolia and Monmouth. It's causing some slowdowns. If you're coming inbound, not too bad of a drive. 30 minutes or under 30 minutes from Spur 330 into downtown. Now, accidents have cleared the North Loop eastbound at 45, but you're still backed up to Yale. Another one cleared on the West Loop northbound at Westheimer. I'm Christina Cruz in the 24-hour traffic center.
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15: This 4th of July, remember the moment that changed history. In 1776, 13 American colonies stood at a crossroads after years of heavy taxes, government control, and having no voice in their own future, they made a bold decision. 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
15: 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But George Washington had one last gamble. 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The mission? Surprise the Hessian forces in Trenton before dawn. Snow, sleet, and freezing winds nearly stopped them, but Washington refused to turn back. 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That victory at Trenton reignited hope and changed the course of the Revolutionary War. One icy river crossing, one bold decision, and the nation's fight for independence was alive again.
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2: There are so many wannabe reporters out there. And again, if you got to get the hustle, that's good. But in basketball, like in all the sports, you have the go-tos. When Shams puts something out, it's pretty much gospel. Mark Stein's pretty good about it. Tim McMahon is good. Who's the bigger guy?
3: Brian Windhorst.
2: Yeah, he's good too. But there are so many others that are just trying to get into the hustle game.
3: Okay.
2: Well, there's one report out of something called Dallas Hoops Journal. It's got a fair number of Twitter followers. It says that Marcus Smart's going to sign a 3-year deal with the Rockets for about $21 million.
3: Okay.
2: That feels about right. He turned down a player option of 5.6, so he's going to get a bump in salary. That's what he's obviously looking for. And I think that's been widely discussed that Marcus Smart may be indeed heading his way to Houston. So just throwing that out there. Free agency starts, I think, at 5 or 6 o'clock our time tonight. So tomorrow's show could be a lot of this. Could be a lot of not only movement with LeBron, but also what the Rockets may be doing.
3: It could have stuff breaking this afternoon. On the A-Team with Adam Clanton. I'll be with him from 4 to 6.
2: Oh, so you're going to get a little break.
3: Yeah, I'm going to take a little lunch break, rest, relax, stretch out.
2: So you're doing 6 hours of radio today.
3: Yes.
2: And the on-deck show.
3: Yes.
2: And the 10th inning show.
3: Yes. It's Ross Talk 790 today here on 790.
2: Man, it'd be a great ratings day, but the effort is still in there.
3: Hey, that was unnecessary.
2: CJ, good afternoon.
26: How you doing, Matt?
2: Good, what's up?
26: I'm going to really try to keep my composure.
2: Uh-oh, what's the matter?
26: Now, we had the conversation about Jalen last week, and I told you it pissed me off because they weren't interested in him, but I have got some more information, and I see that it could be because Boston is asking for too much, which I can obviously see. And I think we had a conversation, and somebody mentioned Amen Thompson, and I'm pretty sure they're probably asking for him too in any deal. So I can get why that might be out of the question. Cool, I'm on it. But can you tell me, Matt, what was the main problem with this team last year, if you don't mind?
2: The main problem is they had too many spurts of ineffective offensive running. They couldn't get
26: a shooting, right?
2: Point guard. They're missing their point guard.
26: Knockdown shots. Correct?
2: Yeah, that to me, I mean, you're missing a true knockdown Luke Kennard-esque type shooter on this basketball team. That was his rando pull.
26: Correct. Yeah, that was crazy. Yeah, I'm not going to lie. That was kind of crazy. Luke Kennard was wild after what he did to us. But yeah, anyways, I digress. But we know this. So for me as a Rockets fan to hear that the first thing that we actually get news about a player that we're going to possibly sign is a guy that can't shoot, that's literally one of the worst shooters in the league. What are we doing? I don't know if Raphael Stone is trying to lose his job or if he's
2: Better than that.
26: Hey, I don't know, because right now your first priority is signing one of the worst shooters you can find to this team.
2: Well, the reality
26: to a team of non-shooters.
2: The reality is this, though, CJ. I mean, think about this: you're paying $7 million. Like, this is such a ridiculous statement I'm about to make. That ain't a lot of money in the NBA world. You know that, right, CJ? I mean, so if you're going to improve the point guard position and have a backup at $7 million a year. That's not horrible money. It's just not. But you don't have a lot of money. You mean if you're going to save money for a man, and you're going to pay James what you're paying James, not James, Durant, you're paying Alperen Şengün what you're paying, you're kind of limited by the amount of flexibility you can do unless you make a major trade, and it takes two to tango on these trades. It just does.
26: So with all this being said, is it not fair to say, wouldn't you try to go get a guy like James Harden?
2: Oh, wait, for what?
26: To pay him
2: five or to pay him 5 or 6 times that amount for a guy who's going to have a terrible postseason? I'm good.
26: I like James. No. Is that guy going to elevate your team? Can he elevate this team? Yes.
2: Marcus Smart can elevate your team from a defensive standpoint. No, absolutely he can.
26: No, he cannot. Don't we have defensive players? I think we have enough defensive players.
2: Who's a better defender, Marcus Smart or Reed Sheppard?
26: That's the only guy he defends better than. Thank you. Who else is he better than? What other player is he defending better
2: than? Well, I mean,
26: now?
2: Is Marcus Smart
4: still a great defender?
2: Yeah, Marcus, you're selling him. You're putting him out to pasture. I got a roll on this. I got Joe Espada coming up. Good conversation. It's good. It's a fair debate. It is. If you in your mind, you said the Rockets have got to go get a perimeter guy.
4: Mm-hmm.
2: You're not going to be satisfied with Marcus Smart.
4: You'd watch shooting. Marcus Smart fits better when there is a Luke Kennard and Austin Reeves and other shooters and Rui Hachimura, who's a 40% shooter around him. You don't have that here, so I'm not going to call the fit curious. It's a perfect fit for a Udoka culture. We're going to bully people around. We're going to be smart. We're going to play smart basketball. Yeah. We're going to be physical. That's Ime Udoka. That's Marcus Smart.
2: And to CJ, to your point, I'll give you some props on this. I can't imagine this is the only thing the Rockets do this offseason. It would feel kind of like, all right, you're solidifying one thing, but still causing problems on two other ends of the floor. But again, if you are hampered by the amount of money that is in your salary cap situation, and these perimeter 43% three-point guys, Ross, last time I checked, don't grow on trees. They just don't.
4: Mm-hmm.
2: So you just got to... It's a running back with Smart, and maybe if you sign Tari Eason or you sign and trade Tari Eason, if you move Dorian Finney-Smith, I don't know. I mean, again, they're not giving me information. I kind of don't want it. I kind of like to be in the mystery on this as well. Joe Espada joins us next here on Sports Talk 790.
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28: 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Yes!
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0: joined shortly by the manager of your Houston Astros. His name is Joe Espada. He'll be joining us in... Oh, there he is, calling right now. Very good. 713-212-5790. If you want to get in, we'll talk about anything you want to, whether it be about free agency, which begins in the NBA tonight, Astros' performance against the Twins, and we'll look forward to in the next couple of days. But right now, let's get to the man who will be a part of those next couple of days, and it is the manager of your Houston Astros, Joe Espada, with Matt and Ross. Skip, good afternoon to you. Boy, your squad in the last couple of weeks during these winning ways have put together some pretty incredible offensive performances inning 7 through 9, including last night, obviously coming up a little bit short. What do you attribute that to?
1: Yes, they are. They're swinging the bat a lot better. Getting good pitches to hit. Their swing decisions has been great. They've been driving the ball, big homers, but also there's some walk in there that I'm really pleased with. Getting production from some of those guys in the bottom of our order has been awesome to watch. And we need to keep that going. We need our offense, all the love to spread down the 1 through 9.
0: And again, the late innings have been the part of the big,

0: and their at bats have been great. Even yesterday, down 5-1, Matthews for them just looked like he was dealing. He threw the ball extremely well. But our guys, they never gave up. We were, one base runner away from bringing the winning run to the plate. And that's exactly what we need from our offense, from our team, and the fight and that, that level of intensity and urgency has been fun to watch for the last month.
1: I'm curious about a question, not in particularly one game, Skip, but I'm always curious your thoughts about when you make lineup changes in the middle of the game, when you move a guy from the left side to the right side of the plate, is that discussed even before the game? If a certain reliever comes in, I'm going to flip the guy and make a pinch hitting change? Or is that a little bit of feel? And is it a little bit of sometimes if a guy has a three hit day, but he only hits certain left-handers well and other left-handers not, do you sometimes want to change your mind during that? What's the philosophy around the switching guys around late in games and pinch hitting roles?
0: No, those are talked. We talk about those prior to the series with the players and coaches too. They are not necessarily righty lefty, but also the score of the game. We are ahead, we're down. Do I want to keep my best defense on the game? If they bring a lefty in the sixth inning and that's their only lefty, do I want to use my pinch hit righty in the sixth when I know I might run into the high leverage relievers in the eighth and ninth, which are right-hander pitchers? So do I want to make the move and use my right-hander bullet then, or do I want to wait for it later? And there's all those elements that go into the decisions. So it's not necessarily, automatic. Here comes the lefty, here comes the righty. No, there's a lot of things that goes into it too. There's some lefties that do a good job getting righties out, or there's a changeup that not necessarily my right-hander hitter can handle. So there's a lot of elements that go into it, and it's discussed prior to the game and it's discussed with the players so they know exactly when they need to go in and get ready for. And our hitting coaches do a really good job anticipating some of those moves, so we have all those guys ready to go.
1: And more decisions and mixing and matching when an everyday player goes down. Jeremy Pena with the calf issue as he hits the IL. Can you just tell us how that came about and your conversations with him? And I know you said last night you're hoping it's a minimum stint.
0: Yeah, and I feel like it's going to be the minimum. I think that, it's mild. I think if we would have waited 3 or 4 days, potentially we could have gotten on the field. But we can't risk this. We have an off day Thursday. We have another off day the next Thursday. So we do have a little bit of a time here to get it right and not have this linger and become any worse. We'll have him running here over the weekend, sprinting, and see how he feels next week. Maybe see if he needs an at-bat or two with our Triple-A team, just to see how it feels, and we could test the calf. But I think we are in a good place. When it comes to this injury, I don't think it's severe. He mentioned it to us yesterday that he was just sore, like the right leg in general was sore. So we went and saw the doctor, and we saw that they was kind of on that calf area. So we should be able to take care of it, and he should be back here pretty soon.
1: Astros manager Joe Espada with us here on Sports Talk 790. Well, on the pitching side, you're planning to get healthier. What is that like, trying to figure out? I mean, it feels like every time somebody goes out there, it's a big start to try to stay in the rotation, whether it be Tung, who got sit down. You got Burrows tonight, Javier, McCullers, Blanco all on the cusp. What are those conversations like? And will you personally try to weigh the performances versus the best fit and guys with options and all that kind of stuff?
0: All those things play a role. And I love competition. I think when you know that someone is coming, right, it creates a level of competition and intensity that you want your players to have, right? Like they embrace those they know that some

0: movement might be coming. I need to perform. I need to continue to pitch well and make it tough on us. You know, you could never have enough pitching, so those decisions that we'll make here in the upcoming weeks. But we need all the pitching that we can have just to keep everyone healthy, just to continue to win games, just to continue to make a push. We need all these guys ready to go. And you know, once the All-Star break comes and we get going the second half, you know, I could see us you know, making some moves where some of those guys might have to go in the pen. Some tough decisions are going to. We're going to have to make some really tough decisions.
1: I think it's very tough, Skip, because here's the thing. You're going to have a bunch of off days. So in theory, you don't need a six-man rotation because you normally need that when you're playing 13 or 14 in a row. But you're also about to enter, after the All-Star break, the quote-unquote dog days of the season where guys may be hitting innings threshold, and maybe that's the reason why Tung got sent down. So you're having to balance that, plus you're going to be sending somebody, I don't know who it's going to be, but somebody that's been a part of your rotation to the bullpen at some point, plus your bullpen's been used a lot. Man, you tough is an understatement, I think, Joe. And honestly, I don't know where people are asking us what to do, and I have no idea what you're going to do.
0: No, they're tough decisions, and you start those conversations. You start making those plans right now. You start playing, you know, putting on paper on, you know, different scenarios of what might look like. Things change daily, you know, because you just don't know, right? Injuries can happen. So you always have a plan A, there's a plan B, and you start having some discussions, you know, with the staff and you know, there's some of these guys have, there's inning thresholds to some of them. So a blow can help July and August, but they're very difficult decisions that we have to make. But we, you know, we think about our team and the health of our players. That's foremost the most important thing.
1: A thought about Mike Burrows came back for you and really did a really nice job against Toronto and gave up the home run early when people were like, oh, here we go again. But is there anything we can get away from the short stint down in the bullpen, or, you know, or you just come to him and pull him aside and say, hey, we think you're a starting pitcher. We brought you here, a starting pitcher. Let's see what you got for us right now.
0: No, yeah. And, you know, we got him here to be a starting pitcher, and we loved his arsenal and you know, how he goes about things and how he competes. We all love that, but I think he needed a little break. So that was that short stint to the pen, just one inning, getting ready for Toronto. He threw the ball extremely well in Toronto. He's got another start today. You know, take this game today so we have an opportunity to win another series tomorrow. But we, you know, we monitoring this guy's volume and the pitch quality and how they're bouncing back. You know, a lot of these guys, they haven't thrown these many innings, these many starts in their career. So we are keeping a really close eye on their performance, but also how they come in the next day and how they feel and how they're able to bounce back. Because like you mentioned, we're not going to need a six-man rotation till I think we've got an all-along stretch of games in August. But right now, you know, we should be good with five-man rotation.
1: We'll get you out on this. So you mentioned Jeremy Payne to the IL. Have you guys, A, made a roster spot, and B, how do you envision the next week and a half, 2 weeks, if it's that long, and who will be your shortstop for the foreseeable future?
0: So we did make a move, you know, right now I do have Nick Allen. We have I'm not going to announce who we bring him up, but we do have the guys that can hold that position for the next week. I'm really, really feel, you know, strong about, you know, Jeremy spending the minimal stint on the IL. So, you know, for now we'll have, you know, for me, as always, the defense first. And if our offense continues to swing the bats really well, I feel really good about, you know, who's going to defend that position for now, but we'll be in a good spot for the next 10 days while we work for Jeremy.
1: And lastly, you've used Altuve as a 5-hole hitter, I think, at times in the last few weeks since Jeremy's been back. Now you use him as a leadoff. What do you see? Is Jose your leadoff guy for a while, or is that still kind of up for grabs? You want to maybe try a couple of different combinations?
0: Yeah, you know, I'm gonna try this for the next couple of days, and hopefully, you know, hitting in front of Yordan, he's get some you know pitches early in the zone, and Jose's able to put some good swings on him and get him going here a little bit. So I think this could be a good opportunity to get Altuve hot once again. So the plan is for that to be like that for the next day or two, and then there we go from there.
1: Very good. Skip, thanks for the time. We'll see you tomorrow night at the ballpark. Good luck against the Twins this evening. We appreciate the visit as always.
0: All right, fellas. Thank you.
1: Thank you. Joe Espada with us here on Sports Talk 790 with Matt and Ross. We appreciate that. You want to chew on anything that he had to say? You're more than welcome to do so at 713-212-5790, 713-212-5790. We did not do gut feelings at 11:30 today because we got into Ross's completely irrational argument about Michael Jordan versus LeBron James.
2: Oh, no. Did I go to summer trope on you? I didn't mean to do that. No, it just was organic. I got news for you.
1: It's summertime. Okay. You can trope all you want.
2: We are coming up next. Is LeBron James better than Michael Jordan? We'll have that next on the Morning Zoo.
1: We are Trope Talk 790. 713-212-5790. That's okay. Trust me.
2: It was natural. I didn't. It just
1: because
2: came.
1: I have a topic for you for Thursday show. I think tomorrow we could have a lot of NBA stuff going on. So I'm going to save for Thursday. And I'll give you a little tease of what it is for Thursday really quick. I mentioned the show Life, Larry, and the Pursuit of Unhappiness.
2: Yes.
1: I watched the show yesterday.
2: Guys, don't hold it.
1: There was a funny segment about things in life that he wanted to put in the Constitution. And I want to see if it was worthy. The Declaration of Independence.
2: Okay.
1: And I want to see if they translate to now and whether or not Larry should have been able to put it in the Declaration of Independence. Okay. That's it. As far as the show quality is concerned, if Curb is a 10... and Seinfeld's a 9, this was a 6.5.
2: Okay.
1: Still funny, but...
2: It's one episode.
1: It's one episode. We got time. 12:45 on Sports Talk 790.
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3: 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Your Clutch City commute on Sports Talk 790 from the Houston Metro Traffic Center.
6: So I thought this was an accident. No, it's construction. I-10, the East Freeway outbound between Magnolia and Monmouth. It's causing some slowdowns. If you're coming inbound, not too bad of a drive. 30 minutes or under 30 minutes from Spur 330 into downtown. Now, accidents have cleared the North Loop eastbound at 45, but you're still back up to Yale. Another one cleared on the West Loop northbound at Westheimer. I'm Christina Cruz in the 24-hour traffic center.
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8: Thank you again to Joe for joining us. Hunter Brown in 40 minutes here on the Matt Thomas Show with Ross. We got a busy show. What's Believe It or Not today coming up at 1:50?
17: What?
8: Yeah.
17: We're doing that today?
8: Yes, we are.
17: Oh,
8: we gotta give away. We give away. Did we give away anything yesterday?
17: You know what? Let's cancel it just in case Hunter's a couple minutes late.
8: Jeez, Matt is shaking his head.
17: You didn't even do it yesterday.
8: I did it.
17: Yeah, I did to tell the truth. And I tricked Jonathan.
8: You got it. Correct.
17: God, Jonathan, you suck at that. Whoa, you really do.
8: Hey!
17: He's going on a vacation. You better be nice.
0: Want anything.
17: You better be nice. I want him to come back.
3: Yeah, get it. We're going to get a text.
17: Jonathan's in vacay mode.
3: Jonathan, he's going to make Matt and Ross be great working with you.
17: See you later.
3: Yeah. Out. How do we feel about these fast food places putting pimento cheese on their sandwiches?
17: I'm glad you brought that up. We got two different places, Rick Ray and Nutterburger. Are putting pimento spread on their sandwiches. Now,
3: thumbs down.
17: I, generally speaking, despise pimento, but I once went to a restaurant where they basically put it in a skillet and heat it up to like really, really hot temperature, and it wasn't half bad.
3: Yeah, but see, I just see pimento cheese. It's like a struggle meal. Like if I said, hey, Matt, I brought a pimento cheese sandwich to work, you'd be like, is everything okay? Do you need help with anything?
17: Well, in fairness,
3: what's going on at your house?
17: In both those restaurants, they are putting a pimento spread on underneath or on top of a chicken breast.
3: Right.
17: And then Rutterburger is putting hot honey on the top of it.
3: I just think of it like a Kraft sandwich spread. Like, it's struggle meal time.
17: No. See, I don't think pimento is struggle.
3: Oh!
17: If you would have gone and said, hey, did you see what Rutterburger's making a bologna melt? That would have been a struggle meal for me.
3: I put it in kind of similar category. You're not at Mastro's and they're putting on a pimento cheese sandwich.
17: It's a struggle.
3: There's nothing struggling at Mastro's.
17: That's what I'm saying.
3: Nothing's cheap or struggling there. No.
17: There is no pimento cheese within a 3-mile radius of Mastro's or Dorton's. It's a struggle.
3: I will never eat straight pimento on bread. That's just not going to happen.
17: But... And I'm probably not bad news, McMullay or Cutter Ruger, that I'm not.
3: You're so ridiculous.
17: I'm not going to be getting your chicken sandwich.
3: Yeah, if I'm going to go get chicken from those places, I don't need the extra layer. Give me mayonnaise or lettuce or tomato. That's fine.
17: Why do I have to put some kind of weird, probably high caloric and fat cheese spread?
3: Because they're trying to reinvent stuff.
17: Yeah, I understand. They have to keep on. Churning
3: it's like,
17: out ideas.
3: It's like Rackin' the Rocks. They never keep the same menu for more than 30 days in a row.
17: You know what? That's why I respect In-N-Out. We're just giving you burgers and fries.
3: Now, of course, they got animal style, but that's all off menu.
17: Yeah, but man, they know what they're doing. They have not changed their menu since the day that franchise was born.
3: I'm giving you the new tip I learned.
17: They're not adding fish.
3: Well done on the fries. Light well done.
17: And they don't give you mad. They don't get mad at you for saying
3: no,
17: that?
3: No, they like it. They're like, oh, this guy's in the know.
17: Light well done.
3: You're going to get a little wink and a smile.
17: We got a renter route coming to the Humble area coming up.
3: What?
17: Yes.
3: Where?
17: Over by Baybrook
3: Mall.
17: I'm
3: pissed. Why can't we get one of these in the city limits?
17: Deerbrook, not Baybrook.
3: Deerbrook. Cheaper.
17: Deerbrook Mall.
3: Yeah. Oh, Deerbrook? Oh, hell.
17: Then you got to pack your piece.
3: Now, you're going to make sure you look all around your vehicle for sure.
17: Yeah.
3: Sorry, Deerbrook, but it's terrible crime.
17: Yeah. Deerbrook Auto Glass is doing quite well.
3: Humble Police Department, very busy over there.
17: We lost any Deerbrook business. We may have get picked up.
3: That's a good.
17: But they're not buying men's sports radio.
3: I love Deerbrook.
17: I
3: spent a lot of time.
17: I never go there.
3: I would say the mall I spent most to in my life would be Greens Point number one, Deerbrook number two. In my life,
17: in your life,
3: yeah,
17: I'm probably going.
3: Ooh, Northwest might be.
17: What
3: there.
17: Am I going with? I'm going.
3: It's my grandma used to take us there.
17: Galleria One.
3: Oh, damn! You fancy
17: well, Galleria One?
3: Speaking of shots fired.
17: Two would be Deerbrook because of my
3: I guess there's no safe mall in America.
17: The only mall I go to really now, and I don't even go to malls, is probably Woodlands, the only one I ever go to.
3: And that's very, very rarely.
17: Yeah.
3: That's if you're a scramble on Christmas Eve.
17: How do you know my life? Honey, where are you going? I got to go around a couple areas.
3: I'll be right back.
17: I'm going to be gone 4 to 5 hours. My rule, the wife's philosophy is if you don't have your Christmas gifts purchased by Thanksgiving, you're doing it wrong.
3: What?
17: Oh, my God. She's obsessed.
3: That's not kicking it in our family. I'm wrapping the present on the way to Christmas.
17: I said you're in the minority on this. She goes, yeah, I know, but that's the way she is.
3: No, you know what? She's right. I mean, not right in that it should be done by Thanksgiving's a little much.
17: No, I'm embellishing a little bit. But there's no way in the world my wife is buying any Christmas gift past December 15th.
3: That's good.
17: Not happening.
3: No, I'm proud of her because I'm the worst.
17: Oh, no. You are in the majority for sure. And I join you in that group. I would not purchase my gifts early unless it was for her. She does all the
3: last. We're last second people.
17: All right. We have gut feelings coming up now.
3: Are you breaking remotes over there? What's going on with you?
17: I break the remote. You switch it. You know when the batteries are dead? You just switch them to the other side, and then they'll work.
3: You mean buy you some batteries or what?
17: We have them up here. You steal some if you want.
3: Well, it's not helping you out right now.
17: No, it's really not.
3: All right. Gut feelings. We normally do this on Tuesdays at 11:30. We're going to do it today at 1 o'clock because we got into a, what'd you call it, a summer what?
17: Summer sports talk trope.
3: Yeah, summer trope.
17: Summer swoon.
3: Summer swoon. Swoon. Trope. Yeah. All right. Make some predictions about the world of sports, whether it be World Cup, whether it be the Rockets, whether it be the Astros. You want to make predictions and you get them right, we'll let you brag on it. 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
6: The News Radio 740 forecast, sunny the rest of the day with a high of 94, clear and warm tonight with a low of 78.
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0: 3 on Sports Talk 790. It is Matt, it is Ross, and it's time for Little Gut Feelings. What do you say?
1: Listen up, girls and boys. This segment's so appealing. Girls, Ross and Matt Thomas. Yo, they got a gut feeling.
2: This is their gut feeling on the Matt Thomas Show.
0: So, Rossi.
3: With Ross.
0: With Ross. We'll get that changed. We got a lot of things coming up here. Don't worry.
3: Hopefully.
0: We'll get you taken care of.
3: Thank you.
0: So, Rossi, let's, first of all, we welcome you to join us at 713-212-5790. If you have any sports predictions, 713-212-5790. Ross, how did we do last week?
3: Well, Matthew, you said the Astros would go 3-4 on their road trip.
0: And I was wrong, and I'm happy to say I was wrong.
3: You were wrong. They went 5-2 on the road trip.
0: They did lose
3: yesterday at home. You said the Rockets would not pick in the first round. You were correct. They did pick 31st, though.
0: Right?
3: Bruce Thornton?
0: No, second round pick. Yeah, that's right.
3: Yeah, it wasn't in the first round, but
0: no,
3: it was.
0: No, there's only 30 teams. Yep.
3: So you were correct on that? You said who was pitching that night?
0: That's last Tuesday.
3: Was it, I just wrote down quality start light. I don't know who was pitching that night. And now my internet's going down. So.
0: All right, you continue work on that and I'll try to figure out who last Tuesday was.
3: Okay, you do that. I can still read these. And then you said Jaylen Brown stays in Boston? That is a TBD on that, but it looks like that's probably not going to happen.
0: No, I think he's getting moved.
3: No, are you sure I said that? I thought that that was... Okay, I guess I did.
0: I don't know. That's what the archives say.
3: The archives never lose.
0: I also said Jaylen Brown stays with the Celtics. I mean, I make mistakes.
3: Peter Lambert, quality start light. 4 2/3, 6 hits, 2 runs, 3 walks. That's quality start light.
0: No, it's not. He needs to get 5 innings. It's close, though.
3: Man, you're redefining these rules.
0: That's okay. I said USA makes the round of 16 and they win. So that was my gut feeling last week.
3: I said Peter Lambo quality start. Whoops. I said the Astros would win the game. They did. I said 4-3 road trip.
0: Mm-hmm.
3: And we're still waiting on this one.
0: Uh-oh, you're clenching your teeth. What's the matter?
3: Jake Meyer's hot streak within the next 30 days.
0: Jonathan, do you want to give him the bad news right now or should we wait till the end of the 30 days?
3: What?
4: Let's wait.
3: What? I believe, baby. You got to believe, Jake.
0: Well, let's do this, and let's see how the last 7 days have gone. Because we do missing you with all our other Rocket era players. Let's go.
3: we're missing his bat.
0: Well, we've missed his bat a lot this year, frankly.
3: Yeah.
0: All right, in the last 7 days.
3: Go ahead.
0: Doesn't include your last Tuesday. He is 2-13 with a .154 batting average, slugging .231. His OPS in the last 7 games he's played, .445.
3: Okay. Is he better than a .440 OPS hitter?
0: Yes, we haven't seen that lately.
3: So the hot streak's coming, baby. That even emboldens me. Hot streak is on the way, baby. Let's go. And I also had Jaylen Brown staying with the Celtics and the Astros not making the playoffs. Which, as of this moment, Matthew, Fangraphs has the Astros at 32.6%.
0: Can I, and you're going to get mad at me. You know, you always say you're going to get mad at me.
3: That's okay.
0: Fangraphs ain't giving us anything out of the ordinary here. They're going off of the direct result. If Fangraphs really wanted to be cool, Fangraphs would say, we have done a deep dive into what we think the Astros are going to do the rest of the year. On Fangraphs says, I got a 74% because we've got inside intelligence. They're strictly taking the numbers and where everybody else is standing wise. It ain't some mark of genius that they're saying it's a 33% chance. There are still teams in front of them in the wild card. There are still teams in front of them in the American League West. So, Fangraphs, you're giving me no breaking news on that. Just saying. It's like when Fangraphs says, well, a team is up 99-73 with 4 minutes left to go, there's a 99% chance that team's going to win. There is, of course, a 1% chance, but you're more than likely going to be able to say
3: you're wrong. Those win probabilities are based on the history. So a team is up a certain amount of runs with certain many innings, they go up. That win probability is based off the history. The Fangraphs projections are based on future standings and their opponents, what the future strength of schedule is, and what the projected performance of their players is.
0: You know what? I'm just going to say it, and you're going to get mad at me again.
3: I know.
0: Fangraphs, suck it. You give me no good information.
3: Fangraphs playoff odds are generated by taking current standings, the remaining schedule, team performance projections, and simulating the remainder of the season 20,000 times.
0: Okay, well, they're a bunch of dorks. Astros are a game and a half out of the wild card and two out of the American League West. That is your...
3: What do the Matalytics have them at, playoff odds?
0: I had a 50-50, I guess. I don't know. Okay. Just throwing it up against the wall. See if something sticks.
3: Okay.
0: Probably doesn't stick very often.
3: Okay, moving along. Jonathan Allen's gut feeling has the Miami Heat regretting the trade for Giannis Antetokounmpo, and he also has Jaylen Brown staying in Boston. I think I made us all make that prediction and have me write it down.
0: I think it was
3: the last one I wrote for all three of us. So I think I put us all on the spot, and we all said he's staying in Boston. So we'll see what happens. So now it looks like he's moving, right? The latest projections.
0: Yes.
3: All right, there you go.
0: Because, again, the reality is the Boston Celtics keep throwing him out in trade names. I mean,
3: By the way, we didn't get to play our goal sounder because we were on with Joe Espada when Norway scored a goal. It's 1-0 Norway over Cote d'Ivoire, also known as the Ivory Coast.
0: There you go.
3: All right, what's your gut feeling this week, Matthew?
0: Okay, I do believe Marcus Smart's going to be a Rocket.
3: Okay, I'm with you on that.
0: Does that even give me credit? We even get credit for that?
3: Probably not. It feels like a chalk pick.
0: Okay.
3: You want to do more?
0: What about this Fred? Do you want to make a Fred VanVleet? Who does he play for? Because there's a lot of speculation with him opting in. That means no trade clause, which he can waive, or he doesn't have to waive, and also means...
3: No, he doesn't have it anymore. He can't waive.
0: That's what I'm saying. He has no trade clause.
3: He is sans no trade clause. And he wiped all his Rockets posts from his Instagram.
0: Okay, this is...
3: You want to make a gut feeling about
0: that? Okay, I want to make sure I'm very close to telling you this. This is a complete guess.
3: Okay.
0: 100%, zero inside information, nobody nibbling in my ear.
3: Nope. What? Who's nibbling
0: on your
3: ear?
0: Whispering sweet nothings to me.
3: Okay.
0: I think Fred gets traded. Just, again, very clear when I say this. I almost feel like I shouldn't say it because people are like, oh, Matt. No, this is just a pure gut. Pure. I haven't talked to
3: Let's
0: anybody
3: get it on the aggregator sites. Rockets voice.
0: Don't even start that.
3: I'm sorry.
0: Matter of fact, don't even ask me more Rockets because I don't want to get caught.
3: Okay.
0: Just pure gut. Pure gut.
3: Man.
0: Now, yesterday...
3: Part of me wants you to be right just for the fun of it.
0: Yesterday, Clint was throwing out Kyrie Irving. I don't see Kyrie Irving as a Houston Rocket. I don't see that at all.
3: Did he work with Ime Udoka in Brooklyn? I think they did cross paths.
0: I think so, yeah.
3: I'm not a Kyrie. I like Kyrie.
0: The only reason why I'm saying this is a pure gut to me is that I don't know if Marcus Smart's going to come here and be a backup. That would be the thing that would just... And you do have two other ball handlers. You know what I mean? You do have Amen Thompson. You have Fred. You do have Reed. They're not elite, but they're...
3: You're not running an offense through Marcus Smart, though.
0: I like Fred a lot. I frankly don't want him moved because it's just a pure gut. Pure gut.
3: Okay. Yeah, me too. We'll see.
0: All right. Astros have two more with Minnesota.
3: People are photoshopping LeBron James with a Texas Tech jersey.
0: Feels about right.
3: Cody Campbell going to go for it? Make him an offer?
0: Does he have any eligibility left? Oh, he's got lots of eligibility
3: He's got
0: left.
3: All his eligibility, kind of, technically.
0: He does. Okay, anything else? Astros, they got Tampa Bay.
3: Do you want to say anything about Mike Burrows and Tatsuyi? You know what? I'm going to say it. I ain't scared. Tatsuyi Mai, quality start next time out. What's up?
0: I got one.
3: I'll let you boy.
0: Mike Burrows, straight up. Quality start. Not quality start medium rare, quality start plus.
3: You know what?
0: Nor quality start extra.
3: Matthew?
0: No quality.
3: Yeah, I'm with you.
0: Just
3: quality
0: straight up.
3: Burrows.
0: Straight
3: quality
0: up.
3: Burrows, baby.
0: Straight up.
3: Tonight. And they get to Joe Ryan. Wait, there's no Pena?
0: Jonathan, what's in your gut this week?
3: I'm going to stick away from that. I'm going to stay away from that one, but I'm going to say quality Burrows. You got a quality Burrows? How's your burrow?
0: Excuse me? Don't ask another man how his burrow is.
3: I'm just asking if you got a quality burrows.
4: Nah, but real talk, I believe Bronny is going to either get cut or traded off the Lakers. Bronny? LeBron is gone.
0: Oh, let's do this.
3: His deal's guaranteed now.
0: Last one, let's do this one. Write this down. Okay. Let's make our prediction about where LeBron James goes.
3: Okay.
4: Okay. Oof,
0: gosh. I guess the Warriors are the chalk, so I'll go with that. I will go off the chalk, and I will go, he goes to Miami.
3: Ooh.
0: Pure gut.
3: Giannis, if he wants to ring chase, that's not a bad spot with Giannis and Adebayo.
4: I'm going to go that he wants to finish his career all legacy back with the Cavs. I think that's a perfect fit.
3: Mm, okay. All right, quick break here on the Matt Thomas Show with Ross. Your gut feeling, 713-212-5790. Couple you on hold. We'll get to you next with your gut feelings at 713-212-5790.
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7: An accident's cleared out of the way. 610 to Northrop eastbound at Hirschall. Lanes reopen. An accident tying things up. I-45 the Gulf Freeway southbound at Dixie Farm. And an accident's clearing up. 69 the Southwest Freeway northbound at Sugar Creek. I'm Joe Barnett in the 24-hour Traffic Center.
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0: It's on 790. Matt and Ross with you, and we go to the phones. Our buddy Stunna on 790 at 121. Stunny, what's in your gut this week?
34: What's up, Matt and Ross? Hey, my prediction is I think the Astros will win 10 games against the AL West. Not 10 straight games, but 10 straight games against the AL West, though.
0: Well, that would include a series sweep in Arlington against the Rangers. You're calling your shot on that, huh?
3: Well, let's go.
0: I like how you think.
34: Hey, one other thing. Hmm. Hey, can we open the roof on some of the hot days so these teams can sweat out? We don't need them being comfortable in here because, hey, if we go anywhere else and they cold, they probably wouldn't put the heat on for us, you know?
3: 0% chance.
34: Give us some of the elements, man. Hey, nope. Hey, Ross, I know you go out and do all that camping. Can you talk them into it?
3: Talk. I'll see what I can do. They can set up all a tent right in center field. They can be out there with a Taylor Trammell can be out there with a sun hat.
0: Thanks, Stunna, for the phone call. By the way, you're ready for a gut feeling that you'll never be able to cash in on?
3: Okay.
0: The roof will never be open again for an Astros game.
3: Ever?
0: I disagree with that.
3: Okay.
0: I'll
3: bet the over on 0.5.
0: All right, put it this way.
3: Ever.
0: Well, let's dumb it down a little bit.
3: Okay.
0: By the end of this season and all of the next season when there is a full season.
3: Well, obviously the best shot is going to be March and October.
0: Mm-hmm.
3: I think it was open once last year.
0: How many times this year?
3: Zero. So I will say over 0.5 all time.
0: As ridiculous as that sounds, how about this? By
3: are we making another bet?
0: No. End of.
3: I like these bets when you say all time and never ever.
0: I don't know. Let's go. Let's dumb this down. All right, by the time of the end of the calendar year 2027, could be a partial season, could be a full season.
3: You could win that.
0: The answer is 0.5. I'll take the under.
3: So you're saying they're not going to the playoffs this year?
0: I'm saying that we're not seeing the damn roof opened.
3: Okay.
0: I'm going for another gut feeling. We ain't getting real grass at Houston Stadium, no matter what Cal's saying.
3: They need to.
0: Need to.
3: What, did Cal say something about it?
0: No. No, Cal wouldn't say anything about it without Hannah being there. Are you kidding me? Stop.
3: Oh.
0: Oh. Ooh. Let's go to Brian on 7-9. Brian, what's in your gut?
1: All right, I'm going to give you my Burrows real quick. I'm thinking he's going to go 7 innings, 7 strikeouts of 2-hit baseball. Astros win the night 9-2. I think LeBron James is going home to Cleveland. He said he was going to end his career there, man, a long time ago. I think he goes home to Cleveland, Harden stays, and that could be a good little threesome right there, man. I don't know. That needs some defense on that side, but I think the Astros are going to go 5-0 next 5 games. It's going to be a big 4th of July for us down there at Lake Conroe. We're going to watch on the big screen outside. And, man, that's about it for my gut feelings, guys.
0: That feels fair.
1: I'm excited to get in front of Brad.
0: Oh, yeah. By the way, Brad came to our Big City Wings performance
3: Yes, he show. Did.
0: He normally dresses like Santa Claus, but he looked like a member of ZZ Top this past Friday.
3: Yes, he did. So, I didn't talk to him, so.
0: I said hello.
3: Yeah, I said hi.
0: No, you didn't. I think you said go away.
3: I didn't say that.
0: Okay, let me make sure.
3: I said, oh, Brad. And I shook his hand kind of half-heartedly.
0: Oh, I wish him the best. Are you a wimpy handshake guy? Yeah, I never
3: wimpy came. Handshake guy.
0: Like, you know when someone puts their hand out and gives them a half-hearted?
3: Yeah, but who cares? You know what? Who are you, weirdo narcissist, holy-than-thou narcissist, like, I'm going to crush your hand.
0: Who cares?
3: No, just give a firm hearted.
0: I don't care.
3: Yeah, give a nice handshake,
0: but
3: I'm not trying to crush anybody's hand.
0: I don't want a limp, clammy one.
3: Who cares? Why?
0: It's gross.
3: I don't care.
0: Oh,
3: what's
0: I do.
3: What's gross about it?
0: It just makes
3: you... So you're as gross to you to touch another man's hand.
0: No, I have no problem with that at all.
3: Yeah, then what's the problem? I don't care. Look, I don't come in there with a weak handshake, but I also don't care.
0: I'm dumbing it down for you.
3: Because I don't want a weak handshake.
0: Yeah. No weakness. A good firm, how are you? Good to see you, sir, handshake.
3: No, because you know what? I hate the dude bros who are like, yeah, man. Yeah, I'm going to show you up. I'm going to crush your hand. Yeah, I'm cool.
0: No, I'm not asking you to do that.
3: Shut your bum asses up, okay? Why are you... Who are you?
0: Yeah, I'm alpha male. I'm an alpha male. Look at me shaking your hand so hard. Look how alpha I am.
3: I'm just saying.
0: You know what? Be secure. Don't be so insecure, people.
3: I think it's just a very, very bad mark to have a wimpy handshake. That's all I'm saying.
0: And I don't care.
3: Jonathan, have you and I ever shaken hands before? We will today at 2:00. I'm gonna give him a good, firm, hearty handshake saying, job well done today.
0: Give a nice, firm handshake, but don't be the dude, bro, that's trying to crush people's hands to show how strong you are.
3: Do you see any muscles in this body of
0: mine?
3: No,
0: I don't. That's why I'm so confused why you think you're the bastion of manliness.
3: No, I'm saying just don't be a wimpy one. Don't be like a gross fish, a clammy fish. We don't want that.
0: Okay.
3: We don't need your limp fish handshake walking around these streets.
0: I don't care.
3: Just give it a regular old, firm, good one. Nice to see you, sir. That's all you got to do. No limpness on the Matt Thomas Show with Ross, especially when it comes to handshakes. Any other gut feelings, boys, before we get to Hunter Brown?
0: No, I got a gut feeling we need a break.
3: You know what? Jonathan not even saying anything about it. He knows. He knows we got Hunter Brown coming up. 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
7: An accident's cleared out of the way, 610 to north through eastbound at Hirschall. Lanes reopen. An accident's tying things up, I-45 the Gulf Freeway, southbound at Dixie Farm. And an accident's clearing up, 69 the Southwest Freeway, northbound at Sugar Creek. I'm Joe Barnett in the 24-hour Traffic Center.
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14: On a quiet night in 1775, one rye changed the course of American history. This is the story of the Midnight Ride of Paul Revere. As tensions grew between the American colonies and British troops, Revere was part of a secret network watching British movements in Boston. On the evening of April 18, 1775, Paul Revere received word British soldiers were marching towards Lexington and Concord. Riding through absolute darkness, Revere set out on horseback, warning colonists along the way with a single but urgent message. The British are coming. Thanks to that midnight ride, local militia were ready when the first shots of the American Revolution were fired. One man, one horse, one warning that helped ignite a revolution. The legendary midnight ride of Paul Revere.
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0: As promised this morning, all throughout the show, we are very happy to be joined now by the ace of the Astros rotation, a man who is one of the greats of Wayne State University athletics history. I say that because my mother went there. And Hunter Brown now joins us here on the Matt Thomas Show with Ross. Hunter, it's Matt and Ross. Thanks for joining us today. How are you feeling? And thanks for being a part of our program this afternoon.
15: Yeah, I'm feeling good. And thanks for having me, guys. How about you guys?
0: Now,
15: how
0: are you doing? I'm a little crabby. I don't know that I'm doing fine, Hunter, but thank you anyway. is the bit about you going to Detroit and getting tickets for friends and family, is that kind of over with, or is that kind of still a pain in the ass for you?
15: No, I mean, definitely friends and family show up and show out every time, but... You know, my dad does a good job getting tickets for his buddies and stuff like that. And then I kind of hook my friends and family up, but it's nothing too crazy. You know, it's not a pain, not a pain at all.
0: I'm just going to say, if it ever becomes a pain, Hunter, it's okay to lie. We lie as athletes and celebrities and people all the time. Here's what you do. You say, look, I wasn't supposed to pitch this weekend, and Joe put me in at the very last second, so I'm sorry I couldn't get you tickets. I didn't think I was going to go. So remember, small little lies will not kill you. Hey, in all honesty, though, you were gone for a while. We missed you terribly. What was it like? Give me the down, grumpiest part of the rehab, and then the moment you said, I'm ready to get my back uniform in a Houston uniform and get going here.
15: Yeah, I mean, I think the worst part is completely shutting down from throwing. You know, it's the first time I've ever had to do that. So, just like you guys, and I'm sure anybody else out there, there are downsides to your job. And, you know, my favorite part about my job, which is throwing the ball, I couldn't do that. So I had all the other stuff that, you know, helps you be able to do that on a consistent basis that I had to do for, you know, roughly –

0: season, but really it's still pretty early for me, so trying to navigate that and feel good about doing that.
1: Yeah, take us through that. You mentioned not wanting to be tentative and wanting to, yeah, to battle out there and be your full 100% self. Kind of the mental battle it is for you to kind of rehab from this and come back.
0: Yeah, I mean, you know, our training staff did a great job, and they got so many different, you know, strength tests and mobility tests and things like that to know, you know, how close you are to where you used to be. And they got so much data when you pitch in the games and stuff like that. So then, you know, you can kind of look at all that and see, okay, well, my release point's the same, my stride length, this and this, blah, blah, blah, so on and so forth. And then you can, you know, kind of check the boxes of like, all right, well, I feel pretty good doing it. I'm in the same position, so I can trust it, you know, and then the strength's there and the mobility's there. And then you kind of just go from there. But, you know, pitching the big leagues is different. So when you go, you're on a minor league start, it's one thing. Then you get back into the big leagues, and I got three of those. So trying to keep the ball rolling forward here.
1: Hunter Brown with us here on Sports Talk 790. And take us through that. Obviously, the season not going the way you guys wanted, especially while you're out, as you were just like champing at the bit to come back, but also you don't want to rush. And then now that you're here, you don't want to put too much pressure on yourself to perform.
0: Yeah, I mean, I think there's always going to be pressure to perform, you know, just individually, you know, the standard that you hold to yourself. And then obviously being an Astro, you know, we have very high aspirations as a club and, you know, the fan base in the city and how they view our team and, you know, what we want to provide on that end. And, you know, we're still, yeah, would we love to be 10, 15 games above 500 and absolutely rolling? Of course, you know, who wouldn't, but we're in a good spot. You know, we're a couple weeks away from the break here. We're right in the mix and that's all you want. It's down the stretch. You want to have an opportunity to, you know, make that push and get in the playoffs. And once you got a ticket to the dance, you know, anything can happen. So that's where our minds are and that's where our goals are.
2: Hunter, I'm low-key obsessed about looking at the standings in the West and in the wild card. Am I the only person in Houston doing that, or is there guys in that clubhouse going, all right, man, we're not at 500 yet, but look at how close we are to being on top of this division?
0: I mean, it's not necessarily where you're keeping track every single game. You know, we have big goals of trying to – you want to win every series, you know. If you lose a game, you want to come back and win the next one, you know, avoid streaks. And once you're winning, keep winning, stuff like that. But, yeah, I mean, we know we're right in the mix. And that, you know, that's what you want. And even if you are, you know, you've seen teams have huge leads and collapse, right? So that doesn't necessarily, you know, it's June, about to be July. So there's still a lot of baseball to be played and a lot of ground to make up and a lot of time to, you know, put whoever it is, you know, in your rearview mirror pretty good too. So, you know, a lot can happen down the stretch here and there's a lot of baseball to be played.
2: Couple more minutes here with Hunter Brown of your Houston Astros here on Sports Talk 790 with Matt and Ross. How much do you want to challenge a pitch? Tell the truth.
0: I mean, I wouldn't say I actually want a challenge. There's just certain times where you throw a pitch and you're like, man, that's you almost feel like it's right down the middle. Obviously, it's not, with, you know, when you get to look at the ABS. But, you know, I think it's just like top rail strikes that on pitches that used to be strikes that are just auto balls now. You know, those are the ones that you kind of – that you would want to challenge. But, you know, you come to learn that they're just balls now. So – do I actually want to challenge? No. Let the catchers do that. Let the hitters in the box do that. But, yeah, there's certain times out there where you're like, man, that's got to be a strike. But it just isn't.
2: So you're telling me you've not given a death stare to either one of your catchers yet about them not challenging. Is that correct? Is that accurate?
0: Yeah, that's accurate. No, not at all. They got the best view. I mean, shoot, half the time I release the ball, by the time he gets to the glove, I might be looking at the dirt still. I don't know. So they got the better view than I do, and trust them with that for sure.
2: Hey, I got to tell you this. I was doing the post-game show the night that you pitched, I think it was against Toronto, with three innings, 85 pitches. And I found you were not obviously pleased with your performance, but you were so refreshing in the clubhouse, kind of just saying what you really felt like. Was that one of those nights you're like –

0: God, can I get out of an inning with like seven or eight pitches? Why is everything so laborsome? And then, frankly, for that, for your career, that hasn't happened very much. So that was kind of like uncharted territory for you, having to just get so many pitches to get a single out in a particular game.
1: Yeah, I mean, I feel like I got the two strikes pretty quickly on most guys, and then I just didn't really have anything to put them away that day. You know, even some pitches that I made that were quality two-strike pitches, you know, they get a piece of it, it's just off, and then you mix in a couple, you know, not-so-quality pitches, and then next thing you know, you're 3-2 on everybody. So, yeah, I mean, sure, you're out on the mound, and you're thinking about, you know, how to invite some weaker contact, but, you know, you're not trying to give in at the same time, and then, you know, you're dealing with a lot of traffic on the bases, and, you know, as a starting pitcher, you really just want to not blow the game for the team, whether, you know, it's obviously you don't want to chalk up a start and say you're, you know, three innings. That's not anything what you're trying to do. You know, you don't want to hurt the guys in the pen and for the next couple of days, but at the end of the day, you just, you know, you try your best to not let it get out of hand. So, yeah, for like I said, after that night, I mean, I didn't have really any of my pitches going, any of the five. But if I look back, you know, I think obviously I have the start in Kansas City where I gave up about 50 runs in the first inning there. You know, that's also part of my growth as a player where I feel like, you know, that could have got away, but at least I was able to grind through it and, you know, it could have been a lot worse. So you got to take the good with the bad. But for me, it even in Detroit too, it's just two strike execution right now. I got to do a little bit better job cleaning that up. And I think that just comes with feel and time, you know, being on the mound.
0: Hunter Brown will get you out on this. So we do a trivia game on the show every day called Believe It or Not, and you're the subject today. So I wanted to ask, is there any particular reason you wear jersey number 58?
1: Well, there's, I guess you could say. So when I first got called up, Carl, the clubhouse manager here, he let me choose between 58 and 68. And those are my two numbers. So my dad worked for Local 58, which is a union in Detroit. So we had that ties, and I used to, you know, be a little bit of a fan of Doug Fister. He wore number 58 for the Tigers back in the day. I said, you know what, we'll take 58.
0: Nice.
1: I couldn't think of anything good to do with 68, so 58 it was.
0: Was it like Electrician Junior or what?
1: Yep, exactly.
0: Okay. Done deal. And last and very most important question from one Detroit guy to the next. Are you a Lafayette Coney Island guy or American Coney Island?
1: Oh, man. You know, I'm a Lafayette guy. I am.
0: Okay.
1: My uncle used to take me there after the Red Wing game. So I think inherently, I think American might be a little bit better vibe, but there's something about Lafayette that draws me in.
0: All right, very good on that. Thank you, friend. We really appreciate it. Awesome commentary from you. Good luck the rest of the way, and we thank you for joining us on our show today.
1: All right, thanks, guys.
0: All right, thank you. Hunter Brown with us here. You're saying, why would you ask about the hot dogs? They are the two most popular hot dog companies in Detroit. They share a same wall.
2: Yeah, I think you brought that up. Yeah. I think go to spring training you asked them that.
0: They are spite hot dog stands.
2: Yeah.
0: Literally two families that hate each other. They're both excellent.
2: By the way, both goals scored during an interview today. One with Joe Espada and one with Hunter Brown. So it's 1-1.
0: All right, we'll tell you what happened here in a moment. How about that? Is that fair to do that?
2: Sure, why not?
0: All right, Hunter Brown, believe it or not today. Look at you, Ross. Right at the gun.
2: I'm stopping talking. I got to write.
0: All right, believe it or not, next, if you want to play all things Hunter Brown, he just gave you a freebie now. Are you going to put that towards the start?
2: We'll see.
0: And if this person gets it wrong, you get the shocker.
2: What?
0: The shocker. You don't get this right. 713-212-5790, 713-212-5790. Jonathan, we just added some new prizes to today's edition of Believe It or Not. 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
5: An accident tying things up on the entrance ramp, I-45, the Gulf Freeway northbound right before Telephone Road. And an accident with a hazmat spill and an 18-wheeler, FM-2979 eastbound at Highway 6 in Waller County. I'm Joe Barnett in the 24-hour traffic center.
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0: Sports Talk 790. Tomorrow on the show, it is a Wednesday. We're going to shut your bum ass up. Now, we've got, Bogey was not on the Astros broadcast yesterday. I don't know if he got sick or whatever, but it was him and Julia on the postgame show. And then I don't know if McTaggart is going to be back in town or not. What the hell's going on with him? He went to Paris. It's like 155 degrees. Oh, sorry. I didn't mean to do that to you.
18: Dallas Stadium. Norway had taken the 1-0 lead.
0: Goes,
18: Dennis, then Côte d'Ivoire tied it up in the 74th minute, and now Erling Haaland has scored in the 86th minute. Norway leading 2-1. Into the 90th minute we go at Dallas Stadium as the drama continues. All these World Cup games have been crazy good. So, there you go.
0: I think we should hear on the Matt Thomas Show with Ross. Unless these people want to spend money with us, we should name these stadiums.
18: Yeah, Dallas Stadium.
0: Dallas, like where the Texans play, they play at Houston Stadium.
18: Yeah, if they're not cutting the check for FIFA,
0: they ain't cutting the check for us.
18: There you go, Matt. Love it.
0: And we will not cuss and discuss their name.
18: Oh, okay.
0: We'll discuss their team, but not their name. 5 minutes left to go in the show. I've lost Ross.
18: Sorry.
0: 5 minutes left to go on the show. What should we do?
18: We should play America's fastest growing sports radio game show. We simply call it Believe It or Not. And here's how it works. You'll call 713-212-5790. 713-212-5790. Today's edition of Believe It or Not is all things about Hunter Brown. I'll read you a statement about Hunter. If statement's completely and utterly accurate, you'll say this.
19: Believe it.
18: If statement's erroneous, full of bunk, and made up, you will say this.
19: Nah.
18: Two Believe It or Nots on all things about Hunter Brown will win you a $100 gift card to the Hat Store or a pair of tickets to see the Outlaw Music Festival this July 5th at the Woodlands Pavilion featuring Sheryl Crow, Willie Nelson, and Wilco. How old is Willie Nelson? I mean, do we want Willie Nelson in the seat, by the way?
0: No, he's got to be like 95.
18: Good Lord. I don't think it's very safe, but he'll be out there anyway. Maybe it's a problem.
0: He's 93 for real. I'm a little worried.
18: Hey, maybe all that medicinal herb has been paying off for him.
0: We should all do smoking some more pot.
18: Maybe everybody should be smoking all day, every day. It's worked for Willie.
0: Jesse on 790. Jesse, you ready to play Believe It or Not?
20: Believe it.
0: In 2018, Hunter Brown was drafted in the 21st round by the Detroit Tigers, but elected to play in college. Believe it or not?
20: Believe it.
0: No. Why would you give up college for Wayne State? I mean, it's my mom's school, but who cares? Let's go to Mac on 790. Mac, you ready to play Believe It or Not?
21: Believe it.
0: Mac, Hunter Brown was drafted 166th overall by the Astros in the 5th round of the 2019 MLB draft. Believe it or not?
21: Believe it.
0: That's right.
19: Believe it.
0: Remember, fifth rounders got to do it, Rossi. We can't always rely on the first and second rounds. Statement number two for the win. Hunter Brown's major while at Wayne State was public relations. Believe it or not?
21: Ooh. Believe it.
0: Yes.
19: Believe
0: congratulations.
19: It.
0: John on 790. John, what was your favorite part of today's 10-2 radio show?
22: Listening to Hunter Brown.
0: Hunter Brown wears number 58 in honor of Doug Pfister and his father's electricians union, local number 58. Believe it or not.
21: Believe it.
1: Believe it.
0: That is correct. Statement number two for the win. Hunter Brown was also a football star at Lakeview High School in Sterling Heights, Michigan. Believe it or not.
21: Believe it.
0: No, I'm sorry. Bump, bump, but don't. Ross, who's the most famous person in Sterling Heights, Michigan?
2: Matt Thomas?
0: That's accurate. Jimmy in the Woodlands on 790. Jimmy, you ready to play Believe It or Not?
19: Believe it.
0: Hunter Brown has only been elected to the All-Star team just one time in his career. Believe it or not?
19: Believe it.
0: There you go.
1: Believe it.
0: Statement number two for the win. When Hunter Brown was first called up in 2022, it was a corresponding move to his idol Justin Verlander going on the injured list. Believe it or not?
19: Not.
0: Oh, if I've said it once, said it a thousand times. You got to know when guys get called up and for what reason. Last one belongs to Jason on 790. Jason, what's your favorite part of today's 10-2 radio show?
22: Oh, yeah, it was Hunter Brown.
0: Hunter Brown was promoted from the Corpus Christi Hooks and besides rehab starts, never pitched at the AAA level. Believe it or not?
22: Believe it.
0: No, it's false. He was a AAA-er. We got a lot of prizes to give away in the next 2 days.
2: Oh, you want to peel behind the curtain?
0: Please.
2: I wrote six of those in the break.
0: I love when you peel. Speaking of peeling, you want to wear peeling on your walls? No, you don't.
2: No?
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0: You think so?
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0: That's a gut feeling. Up next, LeBron's biggest fan, Adam Clanton. 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
9: Morocco is moving on and the Netherlands going home after their round of 32 match ended in penalty kicks.
10: 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Yes!
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0: Welcome into a Tuesday edition of the A-Team. It's Sports Talk 790. My name is Adam Clanton. My name is not Adam Wexler. He is out through tomorrow. Back at it together on Thursday as this topsy-turvy summer schedule continues. But we will get reunited on that day, and then we'll both be out Friday, and then I'll have some time next week. In the meantime, holy cow, there's a lot going on all across the sports landscape, not just locally, but obviously we will keep our eye on those Astros who were, I'll say it, they were robbed last night. Was it their own doing? That's up for debate. I think there's a nice debate there. Look, I can't get too mad at the ABS system when it has already clearly been working on so many different fronts. But we found one of the warts, if you will, of the current state of affairs, and I would tend to think, maybe not as soon as next season, but I would think after things like last night continue to happen a little bit more and more, maybe they change the way you are able to challenge. I thought that was kind of it was weak sauce, let's face it, especially when you consider what happened immediately after that as the Astros tried to rally for yet another win, couldn't get it done, dropped that decision in the opener to the Minnesota Twins, and as a result, they're going to have to win the next two straight to make it six consecutive series wins. Also sucks that the two teams in front of them last night found victories, found ways into the win column. So actually lost ground on both the Rangers and the Mariners last night. So we will discuss that. Jeremy Pena was, as of yesterday's show ending, just had a little lower left leg discomfort. Had a feeling it might be something like this. I was dreading it being a calf injury. I mean, when you hear lower leg, like we said yesterday, it can be any number of things. It can be a foot. It can be an ankle. It can be a toe. A turf toe is like a very underrated bad injury. But it can also be a calf strain, and that's exactly what he's dealing with. If you heard Joe Espada a little bit earlier on the Matt Thomas show featuring Ross, you know that he didn't sound too worried about it yesterday, really didn't sound too worried about it again today, especially when you factor in that during this 10-game IL, the Astros have two off days just kind of baked into it. So he's hoping that after that, Pena is able to come back, and certainly that would hopefully be the case because he has been absolutely fantastic, as Josh Jordan and I discussed yesterday, and we've been talking about for a long time. So we can talk about that, and we will. LeBron James, done in L.A. And I guess when it comes to this topic, you guys know my thoughts on LeBron. I'm just not a fan. I'm even less of a fan off the floor as opposed to being not much of a fan on the floor. Believe me, there's plenty of material there on the basketball court. But off the basketball court, the guy's just an absolute prima donna drama queen. I know that's not really saying something about a NBA star or a professional athlete in general. I get all that. But just the guy just consistently never fails to amuse me in situations like this where, you know, it no matter what it is, it's always going to be all about him. This is just the latest example, and we'll get to this in a little spoiler alert. Best of X today is all LeBron James. All LeBron James leaving the Lakers. Now, you can say, you know, one side of things is, look, what a courtesy he did for letting the Lakers know with so much time ahead in the offseason. I guess, right as he waits until Bronny's contract is fully guaranteed before then jumping through the escape hatch. But now it's all about where he's going to land. And I know, like, Miami might be considered a dark horse. That would be obviously pretty nauseating. Going back to Cleveland has to be, you know, of sentimental value to him, especially if what he said is true, which I don't believe, that happiness is the main factor here, not money. It's never about money. Anytime somebody says it's not about money, it's absolutely about money. But if he goes to Golden State, if you thought I was insufferable talking about that organization before, I will be, and again, like I said yesterday, I kind of talked myself into rooting for it because I think it'll absolutely blow up in everybody's faces. You know that, like, everybody is either already 40, into their 40s, or will turn 40 in the middle of this season of consequence for that team. And this is not with necessarily Anthony Davis involved. But yeah, if LeBron James goes to Golden State, I'm going to have fun watching them just absolutely implode because I think that's what would happen, especially if Draymond somehow comes back. And to do so, by the way, he would have to take even less money after the Kristaps Porzingis news yesterday. So we'll certainly get to that and NBA rumors in general. Obviously, Kawhi Leonard, the next quote-unquote big fish that could be on the move when it comes to the NBA. As a matter of fact, the framework of a deal to send him back to Toronto, of all places, where, again, remember how adamant he was? All right, you can go ahead and trade for me from San Antonio. I'll even help you win a title. I'll even hit one of the most insanely amazing series-clinching shots in the history of the NBA. But I'm not staying here. Why would I stay here in Canada? Now, apparently, he wants to go to Canada, back to Canada. So that's kind of interesting. And by all accounts, the framework of that deal is coming together. I think it's just down to, you know, the draft picks that are involved as far as determining when, not if, Kawhi Leonard goes back to Canada. And again, this is something like that I mentioned yesterday. I'm telling you right now, I love NFL offseason. I love free agency and you know, the Texans and other NFL teams trying to kind of get themselves primed for the upcoming season by addressing this weakness or that need. But there's something about the NBA offseason, which technically doesn't start until 5 o'clock today, Central. But, you know, there's like over a billion. They always say this. There's over $1 billion worth of contracts that are already accounted for that'll become official. You know, all this tampering that's just kind of looked the other way at by the NBA in the days and weeks leading up to this date. But there is something magical about the NBA offseason, and wouldn't be surprised if by the end of this show today, we are made aware of the news that Marcus Smart is coming to the Rockets. I think there are some pros, definitely think there are some cons, and I hope it's not their only offseason move. But if the figures being thrown around out there are any indication, then at least the Rockets will still have a little bit of money to play with to go get somebody who can actually hit a three-point shot, for the love of God. I'm sorry. That's where I'm at right now. I'm very, very excited that they'll have another player who can defend on the perimeter and inside the perimeter and can't shoot. I mean, as much as fun as that sounds like for a team that can't shoot three-pointers, I'd like them to maybe take a little bit of the very sliver of cap space they have and maybe go out and hit a guy who can hit an open shot consistently. Because I'm sorry, Reed Shepard just doesn't get me excited about that in year three. I know he's supposed to take the extra step and all that. Whatever. Get guys that can hit shots, because the offense was an absolute abomination last year, and I don't want to watch it again in its form. I know that Fred VanVleet coming back is supposed to help everything. I know that some people had some really mixed reactions to my little thing I floated out there yesterday in the opening segment, where I said, you know what? If you can pry Kyrie Irving out of Dallas, I would do it, especially if you can shed Dorian Finney-Smith's contract in the process. That's what sweetens the pot for the Dallas Mavericks to do a deal like that and, you know, get rid of some, shed some salary cap room of their own so that they can continue to build around Cooper Flagg. I just think that Kyrie Irving and Kevin Durant, we've already seen them play together. Yes, I know it was several years ago. Yes, I know it was in New Jersey and they had James Harden, or New Jersey, Brooklyn. But, you know, I just think that at that point in his career, at this point in Kevin Durant's career, you could do worse for both teams, by the way. And the Rockets would absolutely have to sweeten the pot with some draft capital, one of those first-round picks that they still possess in order to get this thing done. But I just think that as it stands, Marcus Smart being your offseason acquisition and that's it, didn't really do much for me, especially when all this stuff's going on. And by the way, I don't necessarily think all these big names that are moving around really even amount to much. I think it's Oklahoma City's league, and we're just living in it. As much as I was excited to see them fall in the Western Conference Finals, nobody wanted to see the Spurs advance to the finals, not here in Houston. And then to see the Spurs lose to the Knicks, it was awesome. It was feel good. It was all of the things. It kind of made me happy for what are probably a lot of Yankees fans, as crazy as that sounds, because that's how much I hate San Antonio. But if you're asking me, hey, do I think the Knicks are going to repeat this year? I don't know. Maybe they will. I do know this. You talk to any member of the Houston Rockets, going back to their title defense, and really you can talk about this to any non-dynasty team. They'll tell you it's a billion times harder to repeat once you win. And there has not been a repeat champion in the NBA in nearly a decade, in case you guys have forgotten that. So when you've got that target on your back, when you're getting everybody's best shot every single night, no matter who it is, good, bad, or indifferent, that's hard. That's hard to defend. So if you're asking me if I think the Knicks are going to repeat, I just don't know if I'm willing to say that. But I just, all these big names flying around, Giannis and potentially Kawhi and LeBron leaving the Lakers, it doesn't necessarily amount to anything changing at the end of the day when the dust settles on the 2026-2027 NBA campaign. I don't know that we're not still talking about either the Thunder and hopefully not the Spurs going back. You know what I want? I want the Spurs, and I want Vicky to be the NBA's version of Dan Marino. I want him to have gone to the championship game early in his career and never get back. I think that'd be a nice, heartwarming story for the San Antonio Spurs. Don't you? I do. Tell me what you think. 713-212-5790. We'll get to that. More NBA rumors. Dirty Diana is a liar. Oh, my gosh. That footage of that traffic stop is just classic. I'm very, very happy that that was unearthed. She's about as big of a female Delta Bravo as I thought she was, and she proved it. That's just another example of that. So the only thing about the Dirty Diana story that kind of irks me is that Mike Vrabel's basically, I mean, I know he's got problems at home, and I know he had that really awkward press conference, as a lot of guys do in these situations, and I just don't think he's getting enough grief for this whole situation. There is definitely more there than just he had an affair with an NFL reporter. I'm sorry. Like, heads need to roll, and I'm hoping that karma takes its swipe at him when the NFL season rolls around and the Patriots go into a dumpster fire tailspin like I'm predicting they're going to do. Because it's happening, guys. You can believe me or not. I know they got A.J. Brown. You guys think Drake May is a good quarterback, but I got news for you. Patriots are going to suck this year. So that's my prediction on that. We will get to our first Astros-related ABS controversy when we come back here, as we are rolling on a Tuesday edition of the program. By the way, Ross, he decided to take a lunch break. So instead of the first 2 hours of the show, he's going to join me at 4 o'clock for the final 2 hours of the show, as we've got you from 2 to 6 here on a Tuesday edition of the program.
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0: Do it. You've been putting it off. 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
3: It's a vehicle fire. A couple of right lanes are blocked. Sam Houston Tollway, southbound at Tanner Road. Traffic is slow. Backed up to Little York. I-10 to Bayside East Freeway. Westbound on the entrance ramp from Lockwood. Watch out for a wreck. Had an accident with an 18-wheeler. FM-2979 at Highway 6 still has everything blocked up. I'm Joe Barnett in the 24-hour traffic center.
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0: was waiting. Sorry. Josh is speaking in my ear. He thinks that I'm wanting him to play this audio right out of the gate here. No, I was just waiting on Eddie Vedder to launch into his first verse. You know, I've never... I take that back. I've seen Pearl Jam live once, but it was bad. I know you've seen them before, Josh. You had to have, right?
1: Oh, multiple times.
0: Okay. My wife is like, we have this thing. I'm just going to kind of launch onto a tirade here. It's fine. We have this thing we do where there might have been shows we've seen, artists or things of that nature, maybe even a movie that you saw with maybe another significant other that person, like, when you think about them now, makes your skin crawl. Is that...
1: It's so... I get it.
0: It's so... We have this thing. We're such... I swear, we're such losers. We admit it. Or we're just, you know, just crazy in the head, which is also very likely. We call it palate cleansers, okay? Like, we cleanse the palate. We do something. We take a trip. We go to the same place. I have gone places with her that I have went with other people, or she's gone with it. And it's like, we want those memories instead of with the other person. One of those things is a Pearl Jam show. And it's like, honestly, the most perfect thing, because the only time I saw them, it was when they were going through their, like, we're mad at Ticketmaster or whatever the ticket company was at the time they were upset with. And then they started, like, just playing no hits, like, whatsoever. They were going to be that band. You know, people paid to come see you. They're not going to play the songs that everybody wants them to play. It's a lot like that Stevie Wonder concert that Matt and Ross and I went to once, and Ross swears it was the greatest night of his life, and we left early because it sucked so much. Ross is wrong a lot. It's fine. All right.
1: You got to play the hits.
0: Those you got to.
1: And they started doing that around Vitalogy when they
0: yeah.
1: Then they finally started bringing back and playing the hits, but I saw them at Lollapalooza in 91.
0: Like, oh, my God.
1: Like,
0: you know
1: right
0: what?
1: Right when they were getting going.
0: You know what? Go directly to hell for saying that. You know why? Because you got to see Pearl Jam at, like, the when they were just fresh. 91? You were at Lollapalooza?
1: I was, and Red Hot Chili Peppers
0: was on the
1: bill.
0: How old were you?
1: I was 11.
0: How the heck did you go to Lollapalooza at age 11? How awesome are your parents?
1: My mom got us tickets. She had a friend that worked at a radio station, of all things, and I got tickets to that. And that same weekend was Guns N' Roses Metallica with Faith No More opening at the Astrodome. I was there for that.
0: You went to the Dome show?
1: I did.
0: Oh, I hate you. You know what? You're not allowed to talk the rest of the show. Just for that, your speaking privileges have been revoked. I did not know I was going to get this irrationally angry at my producer in the second segment of today's show. How you been holding out on me for this, dude? You went to the Dome. That is, like, in their prime. That's Black Album Metallica. That's Use Your Illusion for Guns N' Roses. That's, like, prime Axl as being a total diva coming on 2 hours late. And you saw Pearl Jam at Lollapalooza. I hate
1: yes.
0: you.
1: And Faith No More was pretty amazing, too.
0: Yeah,
1: that's when Epic was coming out.
0: Oh, my gosh. Yeah, I hate you a lot right now. All right. Well, I have to get my blood pressure back down to talk about this. Josh Jordan just completely showing me up with his concert acumen. All right. Just going to take a deep breath and move on here. It is a Tuesday edition of the program. Josh is in, although he's not allowed to speak anymore. Last night, Astros really honestly did a whole lot of nothing offensively for a large portion of that game. It was another excruciating slog, if you will. And, I mean, credit where credit is due. You had last night's starter for the Twins, Zebby Matthews, was just absolutely incredible. And he has been. But it was like, come on. And, you know, Royce Lewis and obviously Victor Caratini, that one hurt even more. Hitting back-to-back homers off of Peter Lambert that was not settling very well. And I was like, okay, this sucks. Then, of course, as the Astros are wont to do these days, they come back and they make it interesting. They get the run in the fifth to cut the lead in half. Then, of course, here come the Twins again, and it's just looking bleak. And then all of a sudden, here comes the ninth inning. It's 5-1. Score hasn't moved for a long time. And here comes Taylor Trammell. Two-run shot makes it 5-3. And here comes Cam Smith. That made it 5-4 with a solo shot. Oh, but there was this one little thing that happened in the middle of that. Those two home runs came immediately after the non-challenge that was the at-bat for Christian Walker. bottom of the ninth. Obviously, you know, you had an amazing set of home runs to get you, but you had a situation where Christian Walker, clearly it was ball four. He would have been on base. And instead, because he hesitated, looked at the dugout, checked his watch, whatever he did, and didn't immediately tap his helmet, the umpire is like, no, you can't challenge. And I think the Astros had two still at that point in the game.
1: They did.
0: So it's Walker. So if you look at the box score, it says Walker struck out looking. No, he didn't. The ball was like a foot above the zone. I mean, it was not even close to a strike. And he can't challenge because what? It took too long? I understand that there's a protocol for everything in sports. And replays are no different than anything else. But I'm sorry. Like, when you're a hitter and you know it's out of the zone, and everybody in the stadium knows it's out of the zone, and the only guy that doesn't know it's out of the zone is the idiot behind home plate that's tasked with calling balls and strikes, then I'm sorry, there should be a little bit of a grace period, because it's unnatural for a hitter to be like, oh yeah, I'm going down to first base. It was a walk. And because the guy behind you screwed up, and because the system that's been put in place to check that system, that original system, is not as such that you can challenge, if you don't challenge quick enough, then you just lose that opportunity. I'm sorry, that's just not good enough. That's honestly negating what ABS was put into place for. And I don't care if it's the rule or not. That's a bad rule then. I was appalled. Because look, if he's on base, then all of a sudden it's a one-run game. And then when Cam Smith homers with his solo shot, it's a 5-5 and we go to extra innings at worst. You know, it determined the outcome of the game, one way or the other. I mean, who's to say? But I just feel like the Astros were legitimately robbed in that situation. And again, this is something that, because it's Major League Baseball, because it's, you know, they take so long to do anything that makes just the most common sense, because apparently common sense isn't that common, as you guys know. I just think that, I don't know, what number do you put on it, Josh? 2-3 seasons from now, they'll finally get around to fixing this part of it?
1: Yeah, I mean, that's the thing. Like, Christian Walker is going to get better at this. The umpires are going to get better at this. It's just, we're going to have some growing pains.
0: Yeah, that is a good phrasing for that. But it gives them too much credit. Major League Baseball. This shouldn't be a pain that needs to be grown through. Does that make sense? Should not be a growing pain. This should be, all right, I get it. You know, this is pretty, and it was an egregious call. It's not like it was borderline. If it's borderline, I almost feel like, all right, you let it slide if you're an Astros fan, because, you know, it could have gone one way or the other. But come on, man, this is like clearly out of the zone, and it legit effect. I mean, what did you say when those two home runs were hit basically in the inning after that? Of course.
1: It's exactly what I said.
0: Everybody in Houston that's an Astros fan said those two words. Of course. It did not surprise me at all. All right, we'll have to leave it at that. We'll get back to some Astros discussion in a couple segments here, but Best of X coming up next, and it is a jam-packed edition of it. He's gone. LeBron James is gone. 8 years in L.A. with zero real championships. Yep, we're going to discuss it next.
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0: You know what else we're going to discuss is your testosterone level, guys. Look, I know you hear this all the time. Oh, you should check your testosterone level. What's going on with your testosterone level? It's probably too low. It is probably too low. You know why? Because even if you think everything's all good, and maybe it even feels like everything is all good, you're drinking estrogen in the water. Did you know that? There's so much estrogen in our water supply here in the United States that just by default, you are losing testosterone year by year by year. And that's why that 1 in 5 men suffer from low testosterone and its debilitating side effects. And it's happening at a younger and younger age. This used to be something where men would say, oh yeah, I'll deal with that in my mid to late 30s, maybe into my 40s. Now you're seeing guys in their 20s that have testosterone levels lower than they need to be, and it's because of what I was talking about. That's where MensTClinic.com comes in with 5 Houston area locations. I'm going to go over to my team over at the Houston Heights location. 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
6: Morocco is moving on, and the Netherlands going home after their round of 32 match ended in penalty kicks.
7: 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Yes!
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0: Oh, it's a doozy today. Best of X is going to be centered around 22-time All-Star LeBron James. 22-time All-Star and former L.A. Laker. Well, I'll let you listen to this. This is Shyam Saranya announcing that LBJ is leaving L.A.
1: LeBron James has informed the Los Angeles Lakers that he is moving on. He told the Lakers that they can move on with their business this offseason because he will be playing his 24th NBA season elsewhere. He will now hit NBA free agency tonight at 6 p.m. Eastern time.
0: Great. I knew when I heard the news we were going to get this kind of content, and nobody, and I mean nobody, that I knew would provide the content disappointed. Not even a little. Let's go to, well, the broadcast arm X account of ESPN known as at SportsCenter. What a run the King had in LA. Clapping emoji. 8 seasons. Oh, by the way, each one of these listed has a crown next to it because of course it does. 8 seasons. 1 NBA championship, 4th finals MVP, broke the all-time scoring record, played with his son Bronny, becoming the first father-son duo to play in the NBA together. Where to begin? The NBA championship, instead of that crown, should have a giant asterisk right next to it. Because LA, as you know, if you're going to put one next to the Astros championship, I'm going to put one next to the bubble championship. And the bubble championship only happened because he then went out and made them trade for Anthony Davis, who was only healthy enough to play in said playoff series, or run, if you want to call it that, to the bubble championship, because he got like 3 months off because of COVID. That's the only reason he was even healthy. We all know that a hangnail would have kept him out of probably the majority of that playoff run had it not been for a complete fluke in society. So that 1 NBA championship you can go ahead and take off the list. I'll give you the 8 seasons. I mean, I'm sure you sold a lot of highlighter colored non-purple and gold Lakers jerseys. Way to take something so iconic and screw it up.

0: And yes, I'm saying that from here in Houston, where they won two championships and then started to completely change their look and turn it to blue. But I digress. It's just the responses, I didn't even have to say anything because they are all exactly as you would imagine. Let's go to Hoops Junkie. The first response right out of the gate. Yeah, LeBron playoff results in the Lakers era. 2019, missed the playoffs. 2020, bubble ring, the one I was just talking about. 2021, first round exit. 2022, missed the playoffs. 2023, swept. 2024, first round exit. 2025, first round exit. 2026, swept. Exactly. And by the way, Lakers fans deserve all this. Lakers fans, the only reason LeBron even came there is because, well, they play in L.A. That's it. LeBron wanted to live in L.A. for about a decade, and so that's what he did. And you have one bubble championship to show from it. But again, the fallout on social has been absolutely spectacular. This is from, I don't know, I've never seen this account before, but this has 26,000 likes right now. And it's a screen cap of a text message this person received from a Lakers staffer currently at the facility in L.A. 10:16 a.m. Bro, you're never going to believe this. I just got to work at the facility and walked by Pelinka's office. He said hello, and I asked if he's excited for free agency tonight. Just making small talk, but he just looked confused. He said, today's June 30th. And I said, yeah, free agency. And he said, no, free agency starts July 2nd. I said something like, oh, okay, and walked away. And that man bolted back into his office to make a call. I'm pretty sure he didn't know today's free agency until I told him. Now, look, this could be a completely made up story, but he does follow it up and say, for anyone who thinks I'm trolling, this is 100% real. And I just received this text a few minutes ago. He gave me permission to share anonymously. I don't know if it's real or not. I totally believe it. I totally believe it. This is Rob Pelinka. He's a former agent. That makes it even worse. Like, of all the things on the calendar that a former agent now cosplaying as a GM should know, it's definitely when that year's free agency period begins. On June 30th, not July 2nd, Rob. It's unbelievable. They're the gift that keeps on giving, are these Lakers. Back to the responses, though. One championship in a bubble, followed with the Michael Jordan gif laughing at the laptop in The Last Dance. Need a big, big asterisk next to that chip. I mean, look, they're pretty much as you would expect. But let's not forget that other people had to weigh in on this. Like, for example, B-Ball Breakdown. This has about 500 likes, was just texted this. And this is an account that has about 161,000 followers. LeBron is out. One of the best days of my life. I can be a Lakers fan again. That sentiment right there, I think, speaks for the majority of actual true Lakers fans who never really got down with this. You were coming off of LeBron got there. I think he had been there a year when Kobe Bryant had the tragic helicopter crash that took his life. People just never embraced LeBron James that were Lakers fans, in my opinion. I don't think they did. I'll tell you who did. This guy. I want to thank LeBron James and his super agent, Rich Paul, for taking a meeting with me back in 2018 when I was president of the Lakers and deciding to sign with us. He created a whole new era for the Lakers, including leading us to an NBA championship in 2020 and all the milestones he surpassed in a Lakers jersey. I'll always love and be grateful for him and wish him all the best in the next phase of his life on and off the court. That was from one Irvin Magic Johnson. Yeah, I think, and I don't remember exactly when he left, but that was probably the beginning of the end for Magic's tenure there in the Lakers management. Because after all, he was going to go buy the commies and be part owner of the Lakers and all the other Dodgers and all the other stuff he does now. But yeah, I mean, the gift that keeps on giving here for LeBron James leaving, and then the capper, the absolute capper, at Keith Smith NBA. Bronny James's contract with the Los Angeles Lakers became fully guaranteed for $2.3 million yesterday. And the best part about this is that Chandler Parsons, of all people, quote tweeted that and in all caps wrote, brilliant. That's just awesome. LeBron's like, wait for it, wait for it, wait for it. All right, Bronny's guaranteed, I'm out. I don't know if I'm like completely psyched to see him land with the Golden State Warriors or if it's going to be the most nauseating thing I've ever seen in my life. I can't decide. But I do know this. The Lakers are a play-in team at best with Luka right now. And all that money they just tied up in Austin Reeves, good luck with all that. Good luck with all that. Great backcourt on offense, zero defense, and DeAndre Ayton opted in. Congratulations. You're a play-in team, L.A. Congratulations. So there it is. LeBron out in L.A. Where will he go? We'll definitely keep an eye on that. But it's back to the Astros when we come back. Jeremy Peña to the IL. And, of course, Joe Espada thinks it'll be a short stint, but it is going to be a stint. We'll talk about that when we come back.
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4: An accident involving an 18-wheeler still tying up the inter-tramp I to the Baytown East Freeway westbound at Lockwood. On the Hardy Toll Road southbound at FM 1960, they're working to clear up a wreck. And a vehicle fire has two right lanes blocked as well as the frontage road. Sam Houston Tollway southbound at Tanner Road. I'm Joe Barnett in the 24-hour traffic center.
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1: All right. Wrapping up the 2 o'clock hour here on a Tuesday edition of the A-Team Sports Talk 790. My name is Adam Clanton. Wex is out through tomorrow. Back on Thursday, we'll get together. And then we'll be off on Friday, all of us, as the official company holiday with the July 4th falling on a Saturday is this Friday. So there'll be no show on Friday. And then I'll be on vacation for a week and a day and back at it after that. But in the meantime, by the way, we got a tweet during the break. Josh, tell your buddy. Well, he is my buddy, but he is our producer. It's Josh Jordan. At JD says, or JD Bomb the Bass 9 says, tell your buddy Pearl Jam played Lollapalooza in 1992, not 1991. It, give him some grace. He was 11 years old, man. You don't remember what you were doing when you were 11. But in all seriousness, he continues, in my opinion, it was the best lineup ever. Pearl Jam and Soundgarden, right when they were getting very popular. Ice Cube, Red Hot Chili Peppers, and Ministry that blew them all away that entire tour. Pretty cool.
2: That is the lineup that I saw. So my mistake, 1992.
1: It's fine. It's all fine. And by the way, that first of all, everybody that hates on a Black album is just trying to be trendy. I get it. You want it to be more thrash and all that. The record sold a gajillion copies and probably is still charting to this day. Just leave it alone.
2: I love that album.
1: It's a great album. It's a great album. Screw you if you disagree. And by the way, the Kawhi Leonard deal is about to go down. Just want to kind of make this a not necessarily a breaking news because it hasn't happened yet, but Shams used the breaking news graphic, so it kind of is. The Clippers are nearing a deal to send Kawhi Leonard to the Toronto Raptors for Brandon Ingram, Grady Dick. Pause. 2 first-round picks, 1 pick swap, and 2 second-rounders. According to sources, a return to Canada for the Raptors champion and 2-time finals MVP. So there you have it. Kawhi is going to go to Toronto for their best player, and neither team will win a championship next year. That's kind of how I feel about this, especially at this stage in his career. I think Brandon Ingram's one of those guys that you'd really like to have on your team if he was going to be like the third best player. But I don't feel like he's a winning player, if you will. And I mean, you're putting him on a Clippers squad that, what, traded James Harden the deadline and doesn't really, I mean, I don't know. The Clippers are just kind of, it's like a neutral move if you ask me. And Kawhi is probably coming off his best season in a long, long time, especially from an offensive standpoint. And just the fact that he played as much as he did, that's always the thing with Kawhi Leonard. Ever since San Antonio, before he left San Antonio, that's always been the knock on him. So, I guess, congrats to these two teams. I don't think either of these two teams is striking fear into anybody in their respective conferences now that this move has been made. But I guess Kawhi Leonard got what he wanted, getting out of sunny L.A. and playing in Canada. Congrats. Good job, Clippers and Raptors. You made a deal. And there you have it. So that's the latest from Shams as the NBA offseason continues to be wild and wacky. You knew it would be, but that's the latest big domino to drop. Still waiting to see if the news about Marcus Smart is concrete coming to the Rockets, but it's looking like he's going to be one of their, I don't know if I'd call it a marquee signing, but we shall see. Here's another thing that is kind of come out in the last hour that I don't know how much you put into things. I don't think that it's just a foregone conclusion that LeBron is going to be a Warrior. I think there is a big, big push to get him to Cleveland. And if you don't believe me, you got Donovan Mitchell there. You got James Harden there. He obviously declined that player option. He is planning to give the Cavs more flexibility to pursue LeBron James On Monday, Harden declined his $42.3 million player's option, is now a free agent. He is expected to return to Cleveland on a new contract, but is waiting to sign to give the Cavs the flexibility they need to make a move like adding LeBron. So that's something to keep an eye on as we wind down the 2 o'clock hour. 3 o'clock hour coming up next, a brutal loss for the Astros. And what's going on with the Rockets and Fred VanVleet? We'll do the latest on the two local teams that are not the Texans when we come back here for the 3 o'clock hour and the simulcast straight ahead.
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3: The News Radio 740 forecast, sunny the rest of the day with a high of 94, clear and warm tonight with a low of 78.
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1: Welcome into hour number two here on the A-Team. It's Sports Talk 790. It's Space City Home Network. The simulcast is underway over on SCHN, so if you want to watch us here on the program, you can absolutely do that. Adam Clanton with you. Adam Wexler is out until Thursday. He'll be out again tomorrow. We got Ross Villarreal coming up on at the 4 o'clock spot here for the final 2 hours of the show. We were talking about, okay, do you want to do the first 2 hours or the last two? And he opted for the lunch break. We'll put it that way. So we'll get Ross Villarreal in here at the start of next hour. We're also going to have a replay of Joe Espada from earlier today on the program. We'll get a replay of the Hunter Brown conversation. Both of those taking place on the Matt Thomas Show featuring Ross. So that'll be coming up in the 5 o'clock hour. In the meantime, we talked a lot of NBA, seeing as how LeBron James is out in L.A. We have talked about the fact that Kawhi Leonard is going to be traded back to Canada. He's going to go back to the Raptors, basically in exchange for Brandon Ingram. So two L.A. teams losing two marquee players that have been there for several seasons. That's the latest couple of dominoes that either have or will soon. I don't know when LeBron or when the Kawhi Leonard deal is going to be official, but Shams in the last 15 to 20 minutes talking about that deal going down. So those two things happening in the NBA, will or won't Marcus Smart sign with the Houston Rockets? We'll find out whether or not that becomes official sooner rather than later. And then, of course, last night's Astros loss, tough to swallow, especially when you consider that, yeah, it came down to a challenge that wasn't. But, you know, if you're not down 5-1 for the majority of the game, then maybe you're not in that situation. And the situation I'm talking about is a two-run homer followed by a solo shot that ended up making it a 5-4 game as opposed to a 5-5 tie if Christian Walker hadn't been allowed to walk on down to first base where he belonged after ball four was clearly not called a ball and was called a strike. He took too long to challenge, and as a result, he went back to the dugout, very next batter hits a two-run shot. Then Cam Smith hits a solo shot. It winds up being a 5-4 loss, despite the Astros tacking on three runs in the ninth inning to try and make their latest comeback. As it stands, though, it was only game one of a three-game series. They've got two more and still the ability to win, believe it or not, a sixth consecutive series after that 5-4 loss last night. The problem is, today's game is going to be a little bit of a bugaboo for the offense because Joe Ryan absolutely loves pitching against the Astros no matter who's in the lineup. So you're going to have some guys that really come around that maybe haven't lately, I would say, in order to have a good shot against Joe Ryan. And you're going to have a second consecutive start where it's quality and Mike Burrows, at least if he doesn't keep the opposing lineup in the yard, it's a solo shot. I don't want to see Josh Bell hitting another. You know that Josh Bell has hit 9 home runs this year and that 3 of them have come against the Astros. I don't need that. I don't need Josh Bell hitting home runs in my life. He sucks. He's an absolutely terrible player, has no business hitting 3 of his 9 home runs against your pitching. But that's what's been the case. And when you think about the fact that Mike Burrows' kryptonite is home runs, I don't want to see that tonight. Got enough guys in that Minnesota lineup that can give you problems as opposed to just keeping them in the yard and having a second consecutive start that you can be proud of if you're Mike Burrows. So that's what's ahead of the Astros tonight if they're going to even things up in this three-game set. Of course, they're in the midst of a six-game homestand that has the Twins in town tonight and tomorrow night, off day Thursday, and then, of course, the Tampa Bay Rays, sans Yandy Diaz. We'll have to see if that's the case. Coming in for a weekend set to wind down this six-game series, or six-game homestand, I should say, as the Astros still try to claw their way back into contention in the AL West. They're in contention simply because it's a very, very mediocre division, but unfortunately they lost ground last night as both the Rangers, who were in first, and then a half game behind them, the Mariners, both getting victories on a night the Astros lost in an excruciating fashion. So they're now two games back of the division lead going into game two of that three-game set tonight. Mentioned the fact that Jeremy Pena is officially to the IL with a calf strain. We heard lower leg discomfort yesterday. Anytime you hear the discomfort word, that's something to frown on if you're an Astros fan because it usually means semi-long to long-term, not just a game that you're going to miss here. So, yeah, an IL stint that Joe Espada hopes to be a minimum, if you heard him earlier on the show, and we'll reinforce that with the replay coming up at the bottom of the hour, but hopes to be a minimum stint, according to manager Joe Espada, And obviously you want that to be the case because Jeremy Peña has been absolutely incredible for the Astros this season. And, well, it's hard to – I see Chandler Rome tweeting this yesterday, and the first comment was, Astros are a 500 team, nothing more, nothing less. It's hard to argue with that. And when you take guys that actually do perform in their lineup out of the lineup, it's even harder to make that argument or make an argument against that fact. But you know what? Guy that responded to Chandler Rome, so is everyone else in the division. So that's why it doesn't matter what you think. That is the name of the game in the American League, though. It's not just the American League West. There's like four teams with a winning record, and the AL West has not had any of them for a long, long time this series, or this season, I should say. So see if the Astros can bounce back tonight. Again, what will the Rockets do this offseason? Is Marcus Smart going to be reunited with his old coach, Ime Udoka, on the Rockets roster? Again, the last time Ime Udoka coached Marcus Smart was in Boston. They went to the finals. They lost to the Warriors. And the next thing you know, all the extracurricular activities happen, and Ime Udoka finds himself out of a job, and shortly thereafter finds himself here in Houston coaching the Rockets, and had this kind of like this kind of trajectory going on for that Rockets first couple of seasons. But by all accounts, even with the injuries last season, Rockets took a big step back. They just did, especially for a team that went out and got Kevin Durant. I know Fred VanVleet was injured. I know that him being healthy this upcoming season, should he be with the club, is a big thing. But I just, you can't go from 52 wins to 52 wins the next year when you got Kevin Durant. You just can't, especially when you're talking about a 37-year-old Kevin Durant where the clock is ticking, father time is undefeated, all that good stuff. The crazy thing is, and I don't know if this has been the case through the years, but it just feels like it hasn't been. You think about this current crop of NBA superstars that have been around as long as the LeBron Jameses of the world, to a lesser extent, Steph Curry, Kevin Durant, all these guys that are still playing well into their late 30s, if not 40s. I talked about the possibility, now that we've heard LeBron James has told the Lakers, thanks, but no thanks, I'm done stealing your money. And he didn't really steal their money. He put up big stats there, but they just didn't win enough for his name to be thought of as, oh, this huge legacy. I know they're trying to frame it that way, but one bubble championship in eight seasons does not a legendary run make, especially when you miss the playoffs so many times. And when you weren't missing the playoffs, you were getting swept and or exiting the first and second rounds. It just doesn't do anything for me as far as a huge Lakers legacy. He's not one of the greatest all-time Lakers just because he won some fake championship in a bubble during COVID. I'm sorry. I'm not buying it. But, you know, now that you've seen him say, I'm leaving the Lakers, I'm going elsewhere, he's going to turn, what, 42 next year? Steph Curry is going to turn 39. Draymond Green, I think, is going to turn 37 or 38, something like that. Kevin Durant's going to turn 38 this upcoming season. I know that science and sports science and technology and nutrition and training and all that kind of stuff has come a long way. I am impressed with this crop of players that are still playing and playing effectively. It's not just that, oh, LeBron is, you know, hanging on and padding his stats. Believe me, I know he probably is in a lot of ways. But the guy still put up, you know, all-star numbers last year. Same for Kevin Durant. These guys are playing at an elite level still. And in Durant's case, a ridiculously efficient elite level. So while it is true that if, for example, LeBron James wound up on the Golden State Warriors and Draymond somehow came back and Steph's still there, you would have a situation where all those guys are super long in the tooth. They're still putting up decent numbers. It would just be a matter of Steve Kerr and company trying to juggle all those egos and make it all work. It strikes me a little bit like the Lakers in 2004, who went to the finals with Karl Malone and Gary Payton dragging their carcasses around the floor while Kobe Bryant and Shaquille O'Neal were fighting off on and off the floor. And you know, Kobe was dealing with the rape accusations from the year prior in Boulder, Colorado. And it just, they got to the finals, which is actually a miracle, and kind of shows just the talent and, of course, the coaching acumen of Phil Jackson juggling those egos. But it just reminds me of that, a team that maybe they will make some noise, but I just don't see them ultimately winning the whole thing. There's too many egos, too many cooks in the kitchen, and too many long-in-the-tooth players with too many propensities to have injuries. LeBron's going to get hurt this year. It's going to be soft tissue. Steph Curry is always getting hurt, and it's always soft. It's going to be something, and I just don't think if they put that together, it's going to be enough. Meanwhile, talked about this a little bit last segment. James Harden has declined that option on his $42.3 million contract. It's the first time, I think. Well, actually, it's not. James Harden has taken less money before. He did it in Philadelphia, and that was the big flap up between him and Daryl Morey when he called him a liar in the middle of China and said he would never play for a team run by Daryl Morey again. It's not the first time that James Harden has left money on the table, but apparently he's trying to do that again so that he and the Cavs can convince LeBron to come there. And I think that's what it's going to come down to, a two-horse race. And LeBron can say it's about happiness and it's not about money all he wants. But when you have guys that are trying to Draymond in Golden State and obviously James Harden in Cleveland leave money on the table in order to get him to come there, which means he's getting more money than he would have, that's something to keep an eye on. So I really do feel like it's a two-horse race. I don't know that Miami's in play, but we shall see. It should be a very interesting NBA free agency period, and we'll get to that and the latest gambling scandal involving the National Basketball Association. Adam Silver's got to be loving the PR on this. We'll talk about that when we come back.
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1: Let's talk about Sethi's Fine Jewelry, though. They've been on Voss between San Felipe and Westheimer for a number of years and even had different names over the years at some points. But Sethi's has been the name for a long, long time. Natish and his amazing crew has been there in place for a long, long time. And all they've done is renovate the showroom and then just keep you stocked and available with all of the amazing, brilliant diamonds, vibrant gemstones, and handcrafted designs that you know Sethi's Fine Jewelry for and love Sethi's Fine Jewelry for. 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It doesn't matter what it is. 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It's Sethi's Fine Jewelry, love, life, and luxury.
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19: There is now an I-10 Katy Freeway eastbound accident at Washington. Two right lanes blocked, and that's going to be stop and go coming from the West Loop. West Beltway southbound at Tanner, we've got some cleanup from a car fire that's backed up slightly beyond 290. I'm Katie London in the 24-hour traffic center.
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1: You gotta love NBA free agency. Look, if you want to tell me that the Lakers sucked before LeBron got there and so therefore that one bubble fake championship was worth it all, fine. That's fine. I know that at that point in time, you're talking about the summer of 2018. Remember that, right? Rockets fans, you should remember this. That's the offseason that the Scott Foster-led crew got over on the Rockets in the Western Conference Finals, helping the Warriors to win in Game 7 on the Rockets' home floor after Chris Paul got hurt in Game 5. Yeah, I said it. Scott Foster has no business officiating games in the NBA and hasn't for several years. He was deep in it with Tim Donaghy when the gambling thing broke. Hundreds of calls between the two of them. Give me a break. It's the biggest joke ever that he's even allowed to officiate games, let alone be considered one of the best in the league. That summer, though, I mean, remember the rumors that LeBron was seen at Kincaid School? Remember that? Immemorial? There was a feeling at one point that maybe LeBron would come join Chris Paul and James Harden here. And the problem with that was every other team thought that he was coming to theirs, too. He winds up going to the Lakers, and I know you guys are familiar with Barry Onhear's work. The Lakers were the most dominant team in the NBA before LeBron went there and ruined everything with his ego. This sounds like something Adam Wexler would be saying to me right now, but he's not here, so he can't. 2013, 2014, Lakers were 27-55. Next season, 21-61. Next season, 17-65. And the next season, 26-56, and then they climbed to a 9-game improvement of 35-47 the year prior to LeBron getting there. Yeah, they were getting smoked and weren't going to the playoffs. Guess what happened when he got there? They didn't go to the playoffs. They were 10th in the West. They didn't do anything until basically the NBA forced the Pelicans to send Anthony Davis to the Lakers. And you can call me a conspiracy theorist all you want, but that's what happened. And if you want to have a kind of counter to that kind of attitude, oh, it was a great run. 8 years. Look at all these milestones. They won one fake championship. The Lakers paid, this is a great tweet, the Lakers paid over $347 million for one title in 8 years. That's the single worst return on a superstar investment in franchise history over a window of 8 years. That is an absolute fact. That's the amount of money they paid. That doesn't even include all the contracts they took on to meet his system demands that still didn't materialize into multiple titles, let alone one real one. He's a failed Laker, if you ask me. Don't give me that they won a championship stuff. Whoever had won that championship. You notice that Lakers and Dodgers won their championships in that fake fraud COVID year. You mean to tell me that if the Astros had won that year, that Dodgers fans wouldn't say they had two asterisks on their titles? Get out. You all know that's the case.
4: Of course. And having a bunch of older players that didn't have to play a full season, that might have helped.
1: Everybody too. That won those two seasons is going to be looked at that way. Everybody. Especially, again, going back to and Wex brings this up all the time, and it's so true. Anthony Davis is not healthy. I will go to my grave thinking this. If he doesn't have that free three-month window there where the NBA season was literally screeched to a halt because of COVID happening. There's just no way he's still healthy. He's never healthy. He wasn't healthy this last year. He wasn't healthy the year before that. The guy has a hangnail injury that keeps him out of like 40 games minimum every single NBA season. So don't try and tell me that because he had a three-month layoff to get himself right, that they won this real championship where everybody was locked into some bubble setting in Orlando playing in front of a bunch of piped in crowd noise, or that the Dodgers championship the same year where everybody was playing in front of placards at Arlington's new stadium that looks like a Lowe's are real championships. You have two fraud championships in 1 year, Los Angeles. Congrats. But going back to this LeBron thing and everything else that's the fallout, I really do think it's between Cleveland and Golden State. But man, I got to tell you, as much fun as it would be to watch that team just completely hate each other, like really, really hate each other. I just don't know if LeBron wants the storybook ending, if he wants the farewell tour, you're not going to, I just don't think you get that if you're in Golden State. First of all, you're going to play with a guy who infamously kicked you in the crotch and got suspended for a game that then Warriors fans say is an asterisk on that title of yours when you were with Cleveland. Like, if Draymond doesn't get suspended, then they never win. They never lose the 3-1 lead, all that kind of stuff. That's just a cute story that Warriors fans tell themselves. They have their own issues. But you're going to go play with that guy now? I just think that if you're this guy who says he doesn't want all the accolades and the rocking chairs like Kareem got, the farewell tour, well, he does. We all know he does. But if he wants the full, you know, the full shenanigans that could be a farewell tour, you got to go back to Cleveland. And besides, it's a better chance to win if that's really what it comes down to, which it isn't. But I think a team with a younger James Harden and a much younger Donovan Mitchell paired with LeBron James in the East, I might add, has a much better chance of at least getting to an NBA Finals versus going over to the Warriors and playing with 80-year-old Steph Curry, 85-year-old Draymond Green, and potentially 70-year-old Anthony Davis, who's always hurt. I just think that's a more realistic scenario if you're LeBron James. And by the way, I was looking at something else that was being said about, like, okay, so apparently Brian Windhorst is saying the Cavs are working on, this is a quote, they're working on trades. I'm not going to tell you who they're working on because I can't deal with it in my life. Just putting that out there. Just putting that out there. And Ramona Shelburne also said that LeBron and or his representatives will talk to a few teams after free agency opens in a few hours. A source close to the process says there's, quote, no rush for him to make a decision.
4: Dude wants to be courted again.
1: Yep. He's so obnoxious. He's so just, ugh. I just, for those old heads out there that say MJ would never. Yes, exactly. That's why he's the GOAT. And I said this a number of times. The longer LeBron plays, I actually think his legacy is more and more tarnished as not being the GOAT. Meanwhile, Kawhi Leonard on his way to Toronto. Drake, I don't know if you saw this, Josh, posted about an hour before Shams broke the news that Kawhi was nearing a deal with the Raptors. It was on his Instagram, at Champagne Poppy. And it's a picture of them. I guess it's from when Kawhi played in Toronto the first time. It's a picture of Drake and Kawhi. And it says, so is it Kawhi's season again? With a bunch of eyeball emojis.
4: Now we have pop stars breaking
1: trades. I like that you called him a pop star, not a rapper, because that's what he is.
4: Just trying to keep it real, actually.
1: Suburban gangster that he is.
4: That's funny.
1: You know what's the funny thing about that? And you'll appreciate this because you're close in age to me, Josh. Death Row, you know, the greatest, albeit lightning in a bottle short span, rap record label of all time. They were bankrolled by white suburban kids like me and you.
4: Well, yeah, that's who was buying all those CDs.
1: We were the ones out there either buying bootleg or getting bootleg copies, buying the NWA albums, and then later, of course, Death Row with the Dr. Dre and Snoop Dogg and Tupac. We were the ones bankrolling Death Row, us suburban gangsters.
4: That's when people would break into your car just to steal your CDs and that little
1: book.
4: The book, yeah, of like 100 or whatever. Now people talking
1: about
4: it.
1: Yeah, I love the meme. I love the meme where people are talking about driving and texting is so dangerous. Dude, we had a whole book of CDs that we were trying to juggle while we were driving down the freeway.
4: 100%.
1: We're built different, man.
4: It's so true. And we were having to take the face of our CD player off and put it in our pocket and to go inside somewhere.
1: Shout out to Cy Creek High School on the Northwest side. Class of 99, baby. Me and BJ Simmons and others of that nature. What up, Dustin Kreider? All right. A lot of NBA news and notes to get to, obviously. We are still at least three. It's exactly 3:27 on the dot. So we're about an hour and a half away from all of this stuff becoming official. We didn't even get to the latest gambling scandal involving an NBA player, but we're going to have to leave it at that because when we come back, we're going to replay a portion of Joe Espada, Astros manager's conversation on the Matt Thomas Show featuring Ross. The late inning success on the team is where we'll start, but obviously his thoughts on the Jeremy Peña situation and a whole lot more as we get to the Joe Espada replay from his visit on the station earlier today. Astros manager, a portion of that conversation coming up when we come back here on a Tuesday edition of the program.
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1: Where are you getting your fireworks this year? 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
11: The News Radio 740 forecast, sunny the rest of the day with a high of 94, clear and warm tonight with a low of 78.
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1: Hey team, rolling along here on a Tuesday edition of the program. Adam Clanton with you. Wex is out through tomorrow. We got Ross Villarreal coming up at the top of the hour. NBA news and notes flying around rapidly as free agency period officially begins at 5 o'clock our time. But already many, many deals are in place. In the meantime, we got to get to a conversation with Joe Espada, the Astros skipper, joining the Matt Thomas Show featuring Ross Villarreal earlier today for his weekly visit. And they started the conversation talking about what the keys to these late-inning victories

0: around the 1 through 9.
1: And again, the late innings have been the part of the big, run through. I thought the Detroit series had so many good elements to it because you were getting home runs, you were getting late game work. And I will say this, is your outfield starting to settle in a little bit in terms of maybe not so much consistency, but at least maybe some guys like Trammell, maybe taking the lead in order to maybe say, hey, I'm worthy of some more playing time.
0: Yeah, and that's the whole idea, getting these guys in games against certain matchups that we know that they can have some success, and hopefully they could take that step forward. And their at bats have been great. Even yesterday, down 5-1, Matthews for them just looked like he was dealing. He threw the ball extremely well. But our guys, they never gave up. We were, one base runner away from bringing the winning run to the plate. And, that's exactly what we need from our offense, from our team, and the fight and that, that level of intensity and urgency has been fun to watch for the last month.
1: I'm curious about a question, not in particularly one game, Skip, but I'm always curious your thoughts about when you make lineup changes in the middle of the game, when you move a guy from the left side to the right side of the plate, is that discussed even before the game? If a certain reliever comes in, I'm going to flip the guy and make a pinch hitting change? Or is that a little bit of feel? And is it a little bit of sometimes if a guy has a three hit day, but he'd only hit certain left-handers well and other left-handers not, do you sometimes want to change your mind during that? What's the philosophy around the switching guys around late in games and pinch hitting roles?
0: No, those are talked. We talk about those prior to the series with the players and coaches too. They are not necessarily righty lefty, but also the score of the game. We are ahead. We're down. Do I want to keep my best defense on the game? If they bring a lefty in the sixth inning and that's their only lefty, do I want to use my pinch hit righty in the sixth when I know I might run into the high leverage relievers in the eighth and ninth, which are right-hander pitchers? So do I want to make the move and use my right-hander bullet then, or do I want to wait for it later? And there's all those elements that go into the decisions. So it's not necessarily, automatic. Here comes the lefty, here comes the righty. You know, there's a lot of things that goes into it too. You know, there's some lefties that, do a good job getting righties out, or there's a changeup that not necessarily my right-hander hitter can handle. So, there's a lot of elements that go into it. And, it's discussed prior to the game and it's discussed with the players so they know exactly when they need to go in and get ready for. And our hitting coaches do a really good job anticipating some of those moves, so we have all those guys ready to go.
1: And more decisions and mixing and matching when an everyday player goes down. Jeremy Peña with the calf issue as he hits the IL. Can you just tell us how that came about and your conversations with him? And I know you said last night you're hoping it's a minimum stint.
0: Yeah, and I feel like it's going to be the minimum. I think that, it's mild. I think if we would have waited 3 or 4 days, potentially, we could have gotten on the field. But we can't risk this. We have an off day Thursday. We have another off day the next Thursday. So we do have a little bit of a time here to get it right and not have this linger and become any worse. We'll have him running here over the weekend, sprinting, and see how he feels next week. Maybe see if he needs an at-bat or two with our AAA team just to see how he feels, and we could test the calf. But I think we are in a good place. When it comes to this injury, I don't think it's severe. He mentioned it to us yesterday that he was just sore, like the right leg in general was sore. So we went and saw the doctor and we saw that there was kind of that calf area. So we should be able to take care of it, and he should be back here pretty soon.
1: Astros manager Joe Espada with us here on Sports Talk 790. Well, on the pitching side, You're planning to get healthier. What is that like?

0: to figure out? I mean, it feels like every time somebody goes out there, it's a big start to try to stay in the rotation, whether it be Tung who got sit down, you got Burrows tonight, Javier, McCullers, Blanco all on the cusp. What are those conversations like? And will you personally try to weigh the performances versus the best fit and guys with options and all that kind of stuff?
1: All those things play a role, and I love competition. I think when you know that someone is coming, right, it creates a level of competition and intensity that you want your players to have, right? Like they embrace those. They know that some movement might be coming. I need to perform. I need to continue to pitch well. And make it tough on us. You know, you could never have enough pitching, so those decisions that we'll make here in the upcoming weeks. But we need all the pitching that we can have, just to keep everyone healthy, just to continue to win games, just to continue to make a push. We need all these guys, ready to go. And, you know, once the All-Star break comes and we get, go in the second half, you know, I could see us, you know, making some moves where some of those guys might have to go in the pen. Some tough decisions we're going to have to make some really tough decisions.
2: And sometimes those tough decisions are a good thing because that means you have the talent that causes those decisions. I don't know if that's how some of you guys look at it, but we shall see. Astros just trying to claw their way back to the top of the AL West, and Joe Espada's team trying to do that currently against the Minnesota Twins. Game two of that three-game set tonight. Astros losing 5-4 in the opener, and then they've got the Tampa Bay Rays coming up after an off day on Thursday. We will take another quick timeout or react to some of what he had to say and get you caught up with the, it's just nauseating, the stuff with LeBron. Plus, Ross coming on here at the top of the 4 o'clock hour. It's all still to come here on a Tuesday edition of the program.
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2: I hope you're not in a collision, especially during this 4th of July holiday week. 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
6: The car fire just cleared West Beltway southbound at Tanner, so that's been recovering. Also just wrapped up the I-10 Katy Freeway eastbound accident at Washington. We have one 290 eastbound at Mooski that's blocking off a couple of left lanes, so that's going to be a stop and go back from Mason. I'm Katie London in the 24-hour Traffic Center.
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15: On Christmas night, 1776, the American Revolution was hanging by a thread. The Continental Army was cold, exhausted, and ready to quit. But George Washington had one last gamble. In the middle of a winter storm, Washington led nearly 2,500 soldiers across the frozen Delaware River in total darkness. The mission? Surprise the Hessian forces in Trenton before dawn. Snow, sleet, and freezing winds nearly stopped them, but Washington refused to turn back. By morning, the Americans attacked and won. That victory at Trenton reignited hope and changed the course of the Revolutionary War. One icy river crossing, one bold decision, and the nation's fight for independence was alive again.
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2: Yeah, having met Mike finally, that was like one of my unicorns. It's just so much better after hearing things like that. You got a problem with that? Turn your station off. Turn off your station. Just a classic. All right. So you heard a little bit about Joe Espada, and specifically, and this is what got my attention in the last few minutes. So the Jeremy Pena injury, you know, he's going to the IL for the calf injury. Well, there's been a little bit more revealed now that Chandler Rome and Brian McTaggart and some others have caught up with Jeremy Pena in the situation. He had been playing through that left calf pain for a week, week and a half, according to Jeremy, and it gradually got worse. He reiterated what Joe Espada said last night. They expect this to be a short stint. That's kind of terrifying if you think about it. You got a calf injury, and maybe it's because of all the torn Achilles that we've dealt with in the NBA especially. But you start hearing about calf injuries, and then you hear that he was basically playing through it, and it's getting worse. And look, he plays shortstop. You got to have your calf and both calves in good working order. But that he was playing through the pain for a week and a half, and that it was getting worse. And if there's one thing we know about Jeremy Pena, he's like a physical specimen. I mean, I'm convinced he wakes up every morning and, like, eats raw iron. But for him to have that kind of thing that he's dealing with and just playing through it and it's getting worse and not have the worst case scenario happen, that's maybe a blessing in disguise that they kind of caught this and did what they're doing right now, especially when you consider they do have the two off days baked into the next week. You got one on Thursday, and then the following Thursday they'll be off. So We'll see if this is indeed a short stint, but I'm sure the Astros are somewhat treating this cautiously no matter what, simply because calf injuries kind of give me the heebie-jeebies. They just do with any athlete, especially one that you need as badly as Jeremy Peña. If you're that Astros lineup, I definitely want to keep that in check, if you will.
10: You see it in the NFL all the time.
2: Oh,
10: you
2: yeah.
10: see where when guys keep pushing it with calf injury, sometimes it becomes an Achilles injury. We don't want to see that happen.
2: No, not at all. I can't get away from this LeBron story, because as stuff continues to come out, and you're aware, do me a favor, Josh, are you able to play something directly off of X if you can get it?
10: Yeah.
2: Go to, I haven't heard this yet, but I have a feeling it's going to be nauseating just from what I'm reading. Go to at ESPN NBA, and Dave McMenamin is waxing poetic about LeBron's impact with the Lakers. And it's talking about the Kobe Bryant situation. You'll be able to see this video because it's only, it's a couple hours old. I didn't realize he went on and said, and it's not, we're not going to play this whole thing because it's like 4 minutes long or something like that. Actually, it's closer to 5 minutes. But he's just waxing poetic about specifically the Kobe Bryant situation. And this goes back to what I was saying earlier. LA Laker fans, the real ones, never embrace this guy. Like, I know that he was there, but the whole NBA was there when that happened with Kobe Bryant. Shaq, you know, guys that had actually played there and won championships before this. I just feel like, you see this guy right here, this comment totally encapsulates it. Ha ha, these clutch LeBron paid staffers work hard for their money with their BS takes. Bingo. That's what this feels like. Did you find that video yet? It's like,
10: I'm looking for it right now.
2: It's just, it starts with a quote. And it's Dave McMenamin on, I wonder if he's going to be stationed wherever LeBron lands now. I know he's like the, quote, Lakers guy, but he's listed as his bio says NBA reporter for ESPN. What it should say is, wherever LeBron goes, I go to with my brown nose. It starts with a quote, Josh. This was a team, a franchise, a city in deep mourning. It was tweeted at right around 1 o'clock our time. It's just, why can't it just be his decent player while he was with the Lakers? They won the championship the first year he was there, or the second year he was there, I should say. And now the Lakers are moving in. If I were reporting on the Lakers and I was talking about LeBron and his, like, fine, you can say he was a good player, but like, this is about Luka now. This is Luka's team. How are you going to turn? And it's Austin Reeves' team, too. They just paid Austin Reeves a lot of money. That's what you need to be concentrating on, is how you're going to make that into anything other than a 10th seed. Because that's what they are right now in the West. They are just not. I wouldn't look for the Lakers to make much of noise about, you know, with anything they're going on with that roster, unless they add a big fish to those other two.
10: This was a team, a franchise.
2: Yeah, that's the one.
10: Warning that.
2: Let's hear Dave McMenamin just absolutely gush on live television about LeBron James's impact with the Lakers. Eventually.
10: What second?
2: We'll have to see if we can get that. I just look, 8 years there, it's a long time. He did win that championship, but like I said before, the bubble championship is forever going to be looked at with an asterisk. And by the way,
10: I got it.
2: I heard Ross and Matt going back and forth about the GOAT conversation about LeBron when this news broke. Me and him I have a bone to pick with him, but that's par for the course. All right, here's Dave McMenamin.
18: The decision was about LeBron, his happiness, and his family's happiness. And obviously this was a decision that he's been mulling over since the offseason, but it really began before then. Obviously last summer, when LeBron opted into the final year of his contract with the Lakers and did not negotiate an extension at that point, this day was a possibility. And now we have a guy who decided that his body feels well enough to continue to play basketball, and he's going to find a spot that, in essence, will feel like the proper final chapter. The Lakers are in a position of transition ever since they traded for Luka Doncic. LeBron will be able to join another team in a different phase and have it feel like a proper ending to a Hall of Fame career.
2: All right, enough, Dave McMiniman. We didn't get to the part about Kobe Bryant. That's probably for the best. Just nauseating. I'm sorry. I just, maybe I'm an old head. Maybe I'm too much of a Mike guy. But I'm too much of an NBA in the 90s guy anyways compared to this crap now. This was a team, a franchise, a city in deep mourning and disarray after the tragic death of Kobe Bryant. And LeBron was able to bring that team together. That is storybook stuff. Give me a break. No. The whole NBA was brought together because of Kobe Bryant, not because of anything LeBron did in a Lakers uniform. They just happened to be the team that made it out of the bubble that year with that fraud championship. Nothing more. Nothing less. All right, we'll discuss that and a whole lot more with Ross Villarreal as we get into hour number three coming up next. Also, Dirty Diana is even more of a liar than we even thought. She's also kind of scummy, even more than we thought, or at least in addition to what we thought. All of that coming up in the 4 o'clock hour next.
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20: The News Radio 740 forecast, sunny the rest of the day with a high of 94, clear and warm tonight with a low of 78.
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3: Adam Clanton and Adam Wexler are the A

0: think the best football team does win most of the time, just like the best basketball team. It's the best baseball team that doesn't always win, Ross. Hashtag 2019 Astros. Oof. They were like, you remember that team? They're like constantly putting. Oh, by the way, Ross is hosting. It's hour number three. It's the A-Team Sports Talk 790
1: SHG. Hey, Pally. Sorry, I'm unraveling my headphones. These were in use a couple hours ago for hours.
0: It's fine. You're not late
1: it's
0: to
1: Ross
0: this segment.
1: It's Ross Talk 790.
0: That's right. Ross Talk 790. You've got Astros on deck for
1: yes.
0: By the way, I heard you and Matt. Well, I heard you and Matt a lot earlier today.
1: Beautiful.
0: Matt is scared of the twin starter tonight, Joe Ryan. He's very scared. He thinks the Astros don't even have a chance. That's what I heard.
1: The Astros have had some success against Joe Ryan. So I think, and plus you got to look at the guy recently. So maybe that will help.
0: Yeah.
1: Although it was like May 20th, actually. It's not as recent as I thought it was. So about a month ago. So things can change. Of course, the Astros lineup we know is going to be different without Jeremy Pena. But I think you got to look at a guy a month ago. Hopefully there won't be too many surprises. Maybe the Astros, especially top four of the lineup, which would have combined 0 for 14 with two walks yesterday.
0: Not great.
1: Not great, but is 0 for 14, is that bad?
0: It's not good.
1: Okay. Well, hopefully they can do a little bit better than 0 for 14 like they did yesterday.
0: I don't like that Christian Walker couldn't challenge that.
1: And by the way, if the best football team normally wins, how come we haven't had an undefeated football team since 1972?
0: Because injuries happen.
1: Yeah. Because the best football team doesn't always win.
0: Plus, in 1972, where they play a 14-game schedule.
1: There hasn't been a Super Bowl champion go undefeated since 1972. So best football team doesn't always win. Just like in soccer.
0: Well, since you
1: just
0: brought
1: like
0: it
1: in
0: up.
1: Basketball. Team can get hot from three.
0: Yeah. But since you brought it up, and since we're talking about the 70s, well, what do you think about the Buffalo Bills not bringing the Wall of Fame spot for O.J. Simpson to the new stadium?
1: Are you serious?
0: What?
1: Josh, is he doing this 2 minutes? I've been here 2 minutes, and we're already into O.J. Simpson?
0: You're welcome. That's on
1: purpose.
0: Oh,
1: my God.
0: Come on.
1: This has got to be some kind of record.
0: But seriously, what is your answer?
1: I don't care. He's a two-time murderer, so go ahead and leave him off the walk. So explain this to me. There is a Walk of Fame. Is it like in the stadium?
0: It was.
1: Okay,
0: it
1: like a statue of him?
0: But that was my thing
1: now,
0: yesterday.
1: That's him holding a knife, correct? The statue?
0: Or driving a Bronco.
1: Okay.
0: Or being driven in one. I don't know.
1: Or spilling blood all over the place.
0: My thing
1: you
0: yesterday.
1: You know what it'd be? It'd be him holding the glove that doesn't fit.
0: All right, 30 seconds.
1: Okay.
0: Seriously, yesterday.
1: It's your
0: my
1: fault.
0: Conclusion was, look, if it was such a big deal that you're not putting it up at the new place, why'd you keep him at the old place?
1: Because it takes more work.
0: That's not consistent.
1: Yeah, it is.
0: If you're going to eliminate him from the wall, and he was the first inductee, scrap him from the old one.
1: In both ways, it's less labor. You don't have to pay anybody to take him down, and now you don't have to pay anybody to put him up. That's
0: this
1: double
0: is your
1: savings.
0: Fault.
1: That's double savings, my friend.
0: This is your fault.
1: Why is this my fault?
0: It just is. I don't know. All right. So as we get into the third hour, and you were mentioning,
1: I feel like we got like five arguments brewing. So I'm excited.
0: We do. We have lots to argue about. But the thing is, I'm going to need you to help me with this. There is a lot going on in the NBA, and I don't want to miss something because we're arguing.
1: Okay.
0: Even though
1: I
0: definitely want to talk about Diana Russini with you. Okay. So there's a lot to get to.
1: Okay.
0: There's a lot to get to.
1: I love how you, every time you bring her up, you call her Dirty Diana. That's my
0: favorite. Because that's her name.
1: Yeah.
0: If this weren't a simulcast on television where copyright issues were a thing, I would play Michael Jackson's Dirty Diana every time we talk about
1: her. Why don't
0: you
1: just sing it?
0: Well, I'm not going
1: to do that.
0: Nobody can sing like Michael.
1: Or is the Jackson estate going to come after us for that too?
0: Yeah, I don't want that.
1: Yeah.
0: So the biggest news item of the day outside of Houston, obviously, it's kind of a twofer, and they both involve L.A. Kawhi has now been traded to the Toronto Raptors for Brandon Ingram. So I'm
1: He's back.
0: Congratulations. Both of you guys are going to win 48 games and be a sixth seed and not win the title.
1: And the internet is arguing that he's avoiding RICO charges.
0: Well, then there's
1: He's fleeing the United States.
0: He's a fugitive. We're going to get you. We'll get you in Canada or anywhere.
1: Mm.
0: So that's a thing. And then, of course, LeBron leaving L.A. Leaving L.A.
1: Yes.
0: You know, what's funny is I was playing audio from Dave McMenamin, who was waxing poetic about LeBron's tenure and how he brought that team together after Kobe Bryant's tragic passing. I'm like, give me a break. The whole NBA was already together when that happened because it was Kobe Bryant.
1: Well,
0: LeBron didn't do anything.
1: Yeah, let me know the timing of that. When did Kobe Bryant unfortunately pass?
0: January of 2020.
1: Okay.
0: And remember,
1: LeBron signed.
0: Well, he was there the first season. They didn't make the playoffs. He was there 18-19. And then 1920 season is when they won in the bubble.
1: Okay, so there's so Dave McMiniman's argument is the Lakers championship brought Lakers Nation together.
0: LeBron brought Lakers Nation together in the light of Kobe Bryant's death. He brought the team together, is what he was saying.
1: Okay.
0: I guess.
1: I don't know. I was
0: there. You
1: know
0: what my favorite part about that whole...
1: What's your favorite part about that whole thing?
0: Two L.A. championships with big, giant asterisks on them because of COVID.
1: Okay, so that would be...
0: Lakers, Dodgers.
1: I would argue the Dodgers won for sure because everybody got in the playoffs. It was a 60-game season. I would argue, I get the argument of the bubble one, but also there are players who say it was harder to win a championship there because of all the circumstances.
0: All the piped in noise.
1: Plus, you had a 70-game... It was a 75-game. Everybody played 75 games.
0: Yeah.
1: And you had a full playoffs with seven-game series. In baseball, it was like three-game... What was it? Like three-game series. Everybody got in. It was like an NCAA tournament for baseball.
0: You were playing in front of placards.
1: You weren't playing in front of fans.
0: Carlos Correa didn't care. He was hitting them. He was hitting those outfield placards with home runs.
1: But also, you didn't get the benefit of home field advantage. So home court advantage or whatever you want to call it. So I think you have heard players argue both ways that that was a Mickey Mouse or asterisk championship. You've had players say that that was the hardest championship to win.
0: Like I said earlier in the show before you got here, you know that if the Astros had gotten to the World Series, completed that comeback against Tampa.
1: That would have been beautiful.
0: Beaten the Lakers or beaten the Dodgers in Arlington.
1: Los Doyers.
0: You know that Dodgers fans have been like, well, it's two championships with two asterisks against us.
1: Yeah, of course.
0: But they want you to think that it was real when they won it.
1: Well, okay. Well, you don't have to invent a scenario to be upset at Dodgers fans.
0: Do you know who you're hosting with?
1: You don't have to invent a fantasy to be mad at Dodgers
0: fans. Why? What else would I do on this show?
1: You can be mad at them in this universe.
0: I can be mad at whatever I want. I'm me.
1: Anyways. You're just one of my favorite people, Adam.
0: The feeling is mutual. That's why I have you in here. Okay, so here's the thing. Lakers... That's over with. 8 years, one Mickey Mouse title. He's out. And my favorite part about the Dave McMiniman audio, I mean, this is a happiness thing. It's a family thing. It's a family thing. He left Bronny James in L.A. with a guaranteed.
1: Bronny?
0: I
1: saw somebody posted the child left behind, George W. Bush.
0: I mean, come on.
1: All right, son. Well, it's time to grow up. You know what? Sometimes you got to let your son be his own man. And that's what he's trying to do.
0: Good luck getting playing time as a guard behind Luka and Austin Reeves.
1: Oh, don't you notice it was like literally the day after it was Bronny James's contract has been fully guaranteed.
0: Peace out.
1: See you later.
0: I saw one meme that had the clip who was the guy that played James? Oh, gosh. What was his name that played Uncle Phil on The Fresh Prince?
1: Avery.
0: James Avery. And he's looking at we. And he starts laughing.
1: We.
0: It's so good.
1: He said, we're going to love Golden State. We're going to love San Francisco. We.
0: Okay, that's my question.
1: Okay.
0: Is LeBron going to the Bay Area where it's a complete and utter gross feeling, plus it's a total sellout move because of the history with Draymond and the finals and all that stuff? I saw a meme.
1: They're broskies. Draymond and LeBron have had man love for years.
0: But I saw this meme, and it was so accurate. It had Michael Jordan and Kobe Bryant side by side, and it said... This would be like if Michael ended his career in a Jazz uniform and Kobe ended his career in a Celtics uniform. That's what LeBron going to the Warriors would be the equivalent of.
1: But Michael did it in a Wizards uniform with Kwame.
0: Yeah, but no, he didn't beat the Wizards for a championship. That's the implied.
1: Well, it's just a different time, especially in, the 90s, the free agency was just getting started. And also there was more, it was more of a broski brotherhood than it was back in those days. I mean, that's just a fact, as Jordan has talked about, like, why would I join up with Larry Bird? Why would I join up with Magic Johnson? I wanted to beat those guys. It was also certainly a different era. But I don't know if LeBron is going to end up there. Or there's been talk about the Heat, which makes sense. Because if he's really trying to...
0: Did you hear the latest?
1: If he's ring chasing? No, I have not. If he's ring chasing Cleveland...
0: Guess who's leaving money on the table for LeBron?
1: Who is leaving money on the table for LeBron James?
0: One, James Harden in Cleveland. He opted out of his 42.3, whatever it was, and he is waiting to sign so that they can clear space to give LeBron more money, and then it's going to be Donovan Mitchell, him, and LeBron James in Cleveland.
1: Okay, second-round exit, Max.
0: What are they going to do in Golden State?
1: Yeah, second round exit. Yeah, especially in the West.
0: They're not winning anything there.
1: I think the Heat in the East would make sense. Bam Adebayo, Giannis Antetokounmpo, and then LeBron kind of as a distributor floating around and stuff, and you're not asking him to do a whole lot defensively with both of those guys on the floor. But I think that would make kind of a fit that way.
0: I do see that, especially since Pat Riley's probably looking at his roster like now, like, what else do we have on the roster besides Bam and Giannis? We traded it all. But, and their like marquee free agents that they were targeting are like Mike Conley and Tim Hardaway Jr. or something like that.
1: Yeah.
0: Those are old guys. But here's the thing. If he really wants the farewell tour that we all know he does, Cleveland's the only place he's going to really get that, because nobody's going to embrace the Warriors with LeBron.
1: I think if he announces, as long as he announces this is my last season, he will get whatever farewell tour he wants, wherever he's going to go.
0: But the only more nauseating scenario than LeBron on the Lakers is LeBron on the Warriors. Two of the most hated fan bases ever.
1: It feels harmless to me.
0: Harmless?
1: Oh, did you cue LeBron with the Warriors? They think you're going to win with Steph Curry.
0: Have you ever talked to a Warriors fan?
1: They're not a threat.
0: Actually, have you ever talked to a Warriors media member? They think they helped win those titles.
1: It's like getting yipped at by a Pomeranian. There's no threat. It's just cute.
0: That is a good description for Tim Kawakami.
1: Yeah.
0: He is a little Pomeranian. He's a little, he's a Shih Tzu is what he is.
1: Huh.
0: I would know. I have two at the house.
1: Okay.
0: Dumb dogs.
1: Yeah, loud yip. Yeah, the smaller the dog, the louder they yip.
0: Stupidest
1: That's what I
0: dogs.
1: Feel like the Warriors with LeBron and the unction getting together and all those old guys. I wouldn't be scared of them at all in the West.
0: All right, we're gonna keep an eye on this.
1: Who's gonna play defense on that team? Are they gonna get Klay Thompson
0: LeBron.
1: Too? What's Klay ready for? Yeah, LeBron does not. He's not a defender. He can be a help defender. He can still get chase down blocks with his athleticism, but side to side lateral quickness, perimeter defending. No, it hasn't been there for 5 years.
0: I don't want to watch him as a Warrior. That's gross.
1: Either way, it's going to be very O.J. Simpson as a Niner. Joe Montana.
0: Why'd you bring up O.J.? You trying to book in this segment or what?
1: For some reason, it's in my brain. I don't know why. Joe Montana with the Chiefs. We can go down the list. Although, don't bring that up in Houston with the Oilers, I guess. Joe Montana with the Chiefs.
0: No, don't
1: painful
0: bring
1: memories.
0: That was very, very painful.
1: Oh, I'm
0: See
1: sorry.
0: Oilers. That's not our situation. That's a Tennessee Titans situation.
1: That's true.
0: That's their franchise.
1: Mm-hmm.
0: They can celebrate that, too. Amy.
1: Right.
0: All right. When we come back, Dirty Diana, even more of a liar than we thought, even more of a scummy person than we thought. And we've got the audio to prove it. Next.
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0: All right, Sethi's Fine Jewelry wants you to know that if you are celebrating a milestone, maybe it's an anniversary, maybe you're upgrading that rock that you put on her finger a few years back. 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
5: Well, there is a Southwest Freeway outbound issue on the exit ramp to the West Loop. Got a stalled vehicle there. Also one on the West Loop northbound at Westheimer, also affecting the exit. And they cleared up an issue with some road debris, I-10 Katy Freeway eastbound at Antoine, so it's looking pretty good. I'm Katie London in the 24-hour Traffic Center.
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0: behind the curtain as we continue here in the 4 o'clock hour. It's the A-Team, Sports Talk 790, SCHN, WEX out through tomorrow. Ross Villarreal, kind enough to stop on by for the final 2 hours of today's show.
1: Hi. Happy to be here.
0: Josh Jordan is with us as well. So, Frankie, who is, he basically is a jack of all trades behind the scenes for the TV side of things. Graphics.
1: We appreciate him.
0: Absolutely, we do. We got a good crew, Brett and everybody.
1: Longhorn educated. Hook 'em horns, baby.
0: I didn't know that.
1: Yes, sir.
0: Nice.
1: Why do you think he does such a good job?
0: I don't know. I thought he went to Sam Houston State.
1: Well.
0: Why'd you snort?
1: I'm just kidding. What?
0: What?
1: Did I do that loud?
0: So anyway, he was like, you know, I'm trying to think of what to pull for a media clip. I'm like, hold on a second. I might have something for you right now. I am fascinated by the Dirty Diana, Mikey Vrabel story.
1: Oh, boy.
0: I can't get enough of this.
1: Well, what's going on? Are there more layers to the stinky onion?
0: Did you see the body cam footage from the police officer that was released?
1: Okay, this is one of those things that you can say in 2026. I saw it, but I didn't watch it.
0: No, I know. I was like that until last night. Okay. I made myself watch all 7 minutes of it.
1: 7 minutes?
0: I know. Well, like probably 2 minutes of that is the cop actually going back to his squad car to like put in the info and all that.
1: Oh, you'd fast forward that part?
0: Yeah, but okay. I didn't know what was going to happen, so I watched all 7 minutes.
1: Okay.
0: He stops her because she was texting and driving, and he apparently he had been following her. And I'll be full disclosure, Josh cut this audio up, so I don't know exactly. He probably took the best 22 seconds that kind of gives you the gist.
1: Okay,
0: but we need to rewind back in time because she went on, was it Stugatz, whatever that show podcast was, and talked about this incident before this body camera footage came out. And she told a completely different version of the story. She said she got stopped by a cop and got out of a ticket because she FaceTimed his favorite team's NFL coach.
1: Now, what if that was a different time she got pulled over? We don't know how often she's getting pulled over.
0: Could be a different coach that she did things with, too. Mm-hmm.
1: Yeah.
0: And what, by things, I mean reporting on.
1: What NFL coach would pick up when she FaceTimed?
0: But here's the thing. Here's her telling that story like months back about this incident that apparently happened in January of this year.
2: Police officer pulls up. I FaceTime the head coach. Head coach is in his office. He's like, what's up?
3: Oh my God.
2: I go, I just got pulled over and I just wanted to meet my friend, Officer Joe. And the head coach played all into it. And he's like, how you doing? He's like, you should let her go. Yes. She's a good citizen. You know, officer's just like, what is happening right now?
0: None of that happened. None of that happened.
1: Unless it was a different pullover.
0: A different pullover.
1: But yes, it seems like she's lying.
0: She's not just lying. She's like totally over embellishing all. He didn't FaceTime. It was an old text that she had texted back and forth with who's the head coach of the Vikings again? Oh my gosh, I'm drawing a blank.
1: Kevin O'Connell.
0: O'Donnell? Whatever. It doesn't matter. So he'd never FaceTime him. He didn't like play along with anything.
1: Kevin O'Connell.
0: None of that happened, and the cop didn't even react that way. Fast forward to the actual traffic stop. She's like, hey, I was just breaking a story about this coach getting fired. I think it was Brian Daboll had been fired, and she was breaking that news. And that's her excuse for repeatedly, according to the officer, being on her phone while driving. Mm. He goes, I was following you from like way back. You were under the overpass. You were texting. And then later on, you were texting. She's like, I'm sorry. It's my job. I'm an NFL reporter. She plays the card like immediately.
1: Yeah. Okay.
0: So she just immediately goes into all of that. Do you know who I am? Here's what I was doing. And she asks him, and I think that's what we're going to hear here. Who's your favorite NFL team? And this is how the exchange goes.
4: So, what is your team?
5: I'm a Vikings fan, unfortunately.
4: You see the name?
5: Oh my God. KOC?
4: Look what I said to him though just now. Go to the bottom.
5: Oh my God. Wow. Pretty cool.
4: I love the Vikings.
5: Yeah. He seemed like a dude.
4: Your quarterback sucks though.
0: The last part's the best. Your quarterback sucks though. She's talking about JJ McCarthy. Like,
1: okay, so yes, this is a story that she just lied. She exaggerated.
0: Totally, yeah. Like, over embellished.
1: She over exaggerated, yes.
0: And
1: she went with the FaceTime card rather than the texting.
0: We've all done that before. Uh-huh. Well, I once caught a fish this big.
1: Yeah.
0: That's the version of this.
1: Mm-hmm.
0: But, like,
1: she was the
0: on.
1: Hottest girl you'd ever seen.
0: Yeah, well, She was actually a 4 on a good night. That's the truth.
1: Shh, no, she was the hottest girl you'd ever seen.
0: She was a 3.5. The beer goggles were in effect. I mean, like, and that's fine. Like, if she wasn't such a scummy, because again, like, it's not even about, I'm not even the whole her and Mike Vrabel thing. I mean, morally, obviously, whatever. But like, to me, I know there's more there. I just don't know what it is. And Adam Schefter was pressed about this on some audio that I played yesterday. John Kincaid, I think, was like, hey, man,
1: yeah, I heard about that.
0: Why aren't you reporting on this more? Why aren't you asking more questions about this? Well, there's all these conflicts of interest for specifically Adam Schefter. But I think a lot of people who are either friendly with Diana Russini or worked with her. But, you know, if she was like trying to lower the market on a player and trying to, in so doing, move him over to her lover's NFL team, there's a problem ethically with that the NFL absolutely needs to look into.
1: Yeah, I've talked about it as well. Like, why are this is all just going away? Is there some scenario where Mike Vrabel gained some insider information about anything, game planning, injury, whatever, from her, or something that he wanted leaked out that she did? Of course that probably happened.
0: But the real question we all want to know here is, what have you over embellished about before?
1: Okay.
0: God. Not to a cop necessarily to get out of a ticket.
1: That's what you're going
0: to
1: ask more
0: real
1: details.
0: Quick, before you answer this question.
1: To a cop?
0: Before you answer that question about over embellishing, not to a cop. I'm kidding about the cop part. That's what I was about to get to. I have never.
1: Do you know who I am?
0: And again, I'm not Diana Russini. I wasn't making $800,000 a year at any media job. Believe me. But like, I've never once done that. You know why?
1: Why?
0: It's just skeezy to do that. First of all, I would never think to, even if I was famous. I don't think of myself as famous at all.
1: I don't think me either. I don't think of you as famous either.
0: Right. So we're all on the same page here. Why? I can't even imagine doing that. Hey, man, do you know who I am? Ever.
1: Well, she went straight to that card, and it seemed like it worked, right? She got out of the ticket?
0: He did. He goes, hey, just try to wait till you get home next time to break stories or something like
1: see,
0: that.
1: See, there you go.
0: But what have you over-embellished about?
1: I don't know. Well.
0: Have you?
1: Well, that I can say on air.
0: Oh, my gosh.
1: I don't know.
0: I mean, was it provable that it was wrong? Or you were lying?
1: I mean, I might have rounded up on some money I've won bet gambling.
0: There you go.
1: I did that a couple of weeks ago. I was $15 off where I
0: on the show?
1: I better round it up. No, I don't talk about that.
0: You know who I bet over embellishes all the time?
1: I made a couple of bucks. Who?
0: He's on the Matt Thomas show, and his name isn't Ross.
1: Matt Thomas? Well, duh.
0: Totally over embellishes.
1: Have you ever been somewhere where someone is telling a story to other friends?
0: And you know it's
1: you
0: not.
1: You were there.
0: Oh, like, that's
1: you're what? Like, I was there. Yeah,
0: why would you do that?
1: That's not what happened at all. Like, your friend is like, yeah, man. And then he was trying to step up to me, man. And then I raised my fist and he backed down. I was like, that didn't happen. That didn't happen at all.
0: Actually, you ran away like a girl.
1: Yeah.
0: That's what really happened.
1: Yeah. Yeah, he slipped and fell and he hit his head on the table. And you said you knocked him out? No.
0: I just, like, I would say I can't believe this, but of course I can believe this. It's Diana Russini.
1: Yeah, I can believe it.
0: She's just, I don't know,
1: man. I can't
0: man.
1: Think of anything I've over-exaggerated to that extent, maybe.
0: I'm impressed, by the way.
1: I'll tell you, when I got a job interview for this place, now this popped in my head.
0: Uh-huh.
1: At the time, the hiring manager was Ramon Robles, who was with, of course, the Michael Berry show.
0: Michael Berry.
1: And he brought me into the control room, and he showed me the board. And it's like this big board with a bunch of pots and buttons on it. And I didn't have any clue. He's like, this is something I'm sure you're used to. This is what you'll be running. I was like, oh, yeah.
0: Oh, you lied.
1: Yeah, I know this board like back of my hand. I was like, oh, my God, that's the biggest soundboard I've ever seen in my life. I'd only worked on some old like 1980s analog board. I had never seen a board like that. I'd never seen one to that size with all those different pots and buttons on it. And I was like, oh, yeah, I could run that.
0: I'm good.
1: No problem.
0: But at no point during that that exchange with Ramon.
1: Oh, hey, Ramon.
0: Did you? Ding. Yeah, like some things just. But you never. It was never proven, in other words.
1: That's true.
0: She did not FaceTime a coach.
1: Yeah. I did not know how to run the board. Oh, it was proven when I got in my first few shifts.
0: Oh, geez. It was actually, I misspoke. It was actually Sean McDermott's firing, not because Brian Daboll wanted the job. That was the, just to be accurate, since we're talking about lying here.
1: Well, come on now.
0: Yeah. Just incredible. And not at all surprising to me that Diana Russini would do something like that. She's
1: Dirty Diana, as she is known on this show.
0: Dirty Diana. She's never recovering from this, right?
1: I don't think so.
0: I don't think she's working in sports media
1: again. When it first came out, I was like, eh, she'll get another job. Somebody will be like, I don't know, Action Network or Barstool or somebody will give her a job. But now that everything's come out, once there was like private investigator photos
0: right.
1: and all this stuff as well, I would imagine she is definitely done as any kind of major reporter.
0: And Mike Vrabel will continue to coach.
1: We forget about everything in this day and age, but how is she ever going to get any kind of locker room press access without this being, well, for lack of a better term, a scarlet letter on her?
0: Yeah, and for the people who are like, leave her alone. No. That's what I say.
1: Leave Diana. Who's saying that? Leave Diana alone.
0: People are like, oh, you're obsessed with this woman. Well, I mean, what else are we going to do? It's the NFL offseason. Exactly. Okay. All right, when we come back, speaking of which, say what? That's our signature segment involving a member of the Seattle Mariners who's a complete and utter psycho. We'll tell you about that next.
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9: The News Radio 740 forecast, sunny the rest of the day with a high of 94, clear and warm tonight with a low of 78.
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27: Say what?
28: Say what?
29: What?
28: Say what? One more...
29: Say what again?
30: Bro, what are you talking about, man?
27: On a Tuesday.
29: Say what again? I dare you.
26: Now, say what?
0: All right, so earlier today, I had a text exchange with the guy sitting to my right, your left, Ross Villarreal. Actually, you're more sitting across from me.
1: I don't know.
0: And it was like, he said, hey, do you want me to do 2-4 or 4-6? And I said, hey, you're doing me the solid. It's up to you.
1: Yes.
0: And we had originally talked about you just doing the first 2 hours of the show, staying in here, and then you'd be done. But you decided to take a little breaksy.
1: Yes.
0: Take a little power nap.
1: Yes, I did take about a 30-minute nap.
0: And that decision.
1: And I chugged a Red Bull. I'm feeling good.
0: Yeah, that decision puts you in the studio for this segment, and that makes me happy because either way, I was going to talk about this here. The fact that Josh Naylor is a complete lunatic.
1: Oh, I did see this actually now. But is the go ahead.
0: Do you know who Stone Garrett is?
1: I saw this post, but I don't know who he is. He's like was a college teammate or something?
0: I think he's a college teammate of...
1: What a name, by the way.
0: Yeah.
1: Hello, I'm Stone Garrett.

0: like you, they tell you don't have an open flame next to these things. Mm-hmm. You know why? Because you can blow your face off. With the homemade flamethrower that it becomes.
1: Yeah, did I ever do that once when I was a kid? Maybe.
0: Of course you did. But anyway.
1: A couple times. Sorry, Mom.
0: That wasn't his first time in our apartment with the butcher's knife. The guy hid in my closet waiting for me to get home. When I went to hang my shirt up, he jumped out with a knife pointed at me. It caught my thumb, sliced it wide open. I went to the ER. He waits for me when I get back. And the first question is, are you going to press charges? Not, are you okay?
1: No.
0: How's the thumb? No, are you going to press charges?
1: Sorry about that. Sorry about slicing you open.
0: Next day.
1: Are you going to press charges?
0: Coach holds team meeting saying front office wants to keep it hush hush.
1: Of course.
0: I get surgery because he cut my nerve and I still can't feel my right thumb.
1: Oh, my God.
0: He got suspended for one game, LOL. 2 weeks later, he goes to the Futures game and gets traded. He is the most psychotic person I've ever met in my life.
1: Okay, so gets chosen as a minor leaguer then.
0: Yes, Stone Garrett.
1: Oh, Stone Garrett, born in Sugar Land, Texas.
0: Is he really?
1: Mm-hmm.
0: All right. I just, like, I don't know if I should believe this or not, but I kind of want to.
1: I feel like I believe it. Yeah, Stone Garrett apparently knocked around in the minors, played a little with the Diamondbacks Nationals, and he's been in Korea as well. He is an outfielder. So there you go. And that is an interesting story. So Josh Naylor's crazy, which we kind of knew.
0: Do you know, May 21st, 2020, I really should have vetted this story before I read it on the air, but here okay. We are.
1: Could be potential fake news.
0: San Diego.
1: It's a fake news warning, folks.
0: Did he play
1: for... The details about to be explained by Adam Clanton may not be true.
0: Did he play for the Padres? Did I miss that? Yeah.
1: You're sure, why not? I get him confused with his brother, Bo.
0: I'm not going to read this. It's too sensitive. I can't.
1: He was with the Padres in 19 and 20. Then he went to Cleveland.
0: Okay, now I'm reading it.
1: Then he went to Arizona and Seattle.
0: This has been terrible
1: for Seattle, by the way.
0: This is a story from May 21st, 2020.
1: Okay.
0: No, can't do it. There was no baseball. I just realized. Can't be true.
1: In 2020? There were some. He played in 40 games in 2020. I'm just trying to goad you into doing this.
0: I'm not going
1: to
0: do it.
1: Okay, don't do it.
0: I'm not going to do it. But he's still insane.
1: Not going to do it.
0: Even if like that's the only story that is true of these, that's
1: okay.
0: Insane. Who does that when you wait? Like, are you a pranker? Are you someone that likes pranks?
1: I used to be, like in my 20s, yeah.
0: You like jump out and scare people?
1: Yeah, stuff like that.
0: I mean,
1: when I was a kid, did you ever put a glass of water on the door and put it in a little jar so somebody walk in and it'll fall on them?
0: No.
1: You never did that?
0: Because I'm not a jerk.
1: Oh. Well, I just do that with my brother and sister all the time.
0: I mean, with your brother and sister when you're a kid, I guess
1: that's what I'm saying.
0: Like, not as an adult, though.
1: No, it's not like I was doing it 6 weeks ago to Matt Thomas or something.
0: People are like that, though.
1: No, I wouldn't do that.
0: Like pranksters? It's notorious in wrestling.
1: I mean, it's pretty funny, but I wouldn't do it.
0: Like gross stuff.
1: Yeah, no, I don't do that. Oh, like it didn't...
0: Here's your gear bag. We're going to do something to it, and you're going to find out about it when you reach in there to get something.
1: Greg Maddux or somebody take a dump in a sock or something like that?
0: Greg Maddux, that wouldn't surprise me at all.
1: Okay.
0: Jeff Blum has told us stories about Greg Maddux that made my toes curl.
1: Yeah, okay.
0: Off air, obviously.
1: In a good way or bad way?
0: Not in a good way. Jeff Blum hasn't done anything to make my toes curl in a good way. I'll go ahead and take the bait. Come on, man. Go ahead and pull that clip for whatever Friday show we don't have this week, the Matt Thomas show, whenever you're going to do your little innuendo segment you do.
1: I'm sorry.
0: I mean, I knew exactly what you were doing, you juvenile. Why don't you put some water on the door when you leave here?
1: I might.
0: But anyways, this doesn't surprise you at all if you've ever even seen like Josh Naylor's on-field persona, right?
1: Okay.
0: He just looks like a lunatic. Remember the belt he was wearing in the postseason?
1: Didn't he punch himself in the face or something like that?
0: No,
1: or
0: that was an Astro.
1: Oh, that's not Ken Giles. But didn't there Josh Naylor, there was some kind of incident where he went crazy?
0: He rocked the baby against the Yankees as he was riding the bases.
1: Maybe that's what I'm thinking of.
0: He's just, he has a screw loose.
1: Yeah.
0: He was very.

0: good for the Mariners last year. This year, not so much.
1: He has been terrible. His OPS is under 700.
0: Their team is terrible.
1: Yeah,
0: unless your name's Randy Arozarena and you didn't want to shake hands at the World Baseball Classic, you suck.
1: Yeah.
0: Cal Raleigh is a fraud.
1: He has been bad and hurt.
0: And Shane Gillis. At least according to the meme.
1: Oh, you're going, well,
0: Shane, they put Shane
1: that,
0: Gillis
1: guess.
0: In a Mariners uniform, and I'm like, yeah, that's basically
1: that's
0: what he's playing like.
1: That's
0: kind of
1: funny.
0: They look a lot alike.
1: Yeah.
0: So, yeah, Josh Naylor, waiting in people's closet with a knife. Way to go, OJ Jr.
1: Oh, my God. 577 or OPS for Cal Raleigh?
0: Dude, he's awful. That was before
1: terrible.
0: He got hurt. Then he got hurt.
1: Now he's just been a big dump.
0: Yep, that's true. I'm going to use that. I'm going to steal that.
1: All right, go ahead.
0: Big dumper last season? Just been a big dump this year. All right. Hey, as it pertains to that, Vlad Jr. is going to start the All-Star game with a 695 OPS. So... There's a lot. There's two guys right there that have fallen off a lot.
1: Well, not everybody can be Yordan Alvarez.
0: That's true. Although he needs to come around.
1: Oh, stop.
0: He didn't get a hit in that last series.
1: Like five games he's been bad. He's still been pretty
0: good.
1: And
0: he was 0 for last night.
1: Yeah, I know he was 0 for. Top four was all 0 for.
0: Well, that's five straight games without a hit. What's going on, man?
1: Did he work a walk or I can't remember. I think maybe it was Paredes and somebody else. Yeah, and Isak did for sure. And there was one other.
0: I'll tell you who didn't walk down to first base, Christian Walker.
1: Yeah, well, it's because he tied his shoe and then he got halfway to the dugout and he was eating sunflower seeds and then he tapped his head.
0: All right, we're going to wrap up the 4 o'clock hour next with a look at the 8 most iconic foods and drinks associated with major sporting events. You're going to like this.
1: Ooh, can I guess those?
0: Of course. And we'll take another look in at what's going on around the NBA. Got to make sure that nothing's happened since we were just talking about Josh Naylor being a psycho. That's all coming up next year on a Tuesday edition of the A-Team.
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4: An I-10 Katy Freeway eastbound accident at the West Loop is on the exit. This involves four vehicles and an 18-wheeler, so use caution. Also have one on the Hardy Toll Road southbound at the North Loop, also on that exit. I'm Katie London in the 24-hour Traffic Center.
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9: Hey, Mr. C, it's me. Well, I just picked up the ring. I actually went to Hellsburg. Thanks for that recommendation. Kate's gonna love that hers is from the same jeweler you got Mrs. C's ring from. 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
21: 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Is that how I say it? That's how I say it. Swear to God? Okay, cool. Okay. Just met these guys today. Swear to God. Lying. I didn't. I know them. They're cool. They're the best. 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
0: There's nothing better than watching a World Cup soccer game with someone who cares about soccer in the room.
1: It's been a good game.
0: Every times during the break, Ross was like, ooh, he almost scored a goal there. And I'm like, right. Even though that's a lot like hockey.
1: Yes.
0: Hockey's just better.
1: Okay. Yeah, that's your opinion.
0: It's a fact.
1: The entire world disagrees.
0: Who cares what the entire world thinks?
1: I'm just saying.
0: This is the only country that matters.
1: Yeah, of course.
0: We're the biggest and the baddest.
1: Mm-hmm.
0: All right. I put this into the rundown. I actually was kind of 50-50 whether I would get to it, but I really want to do this because I know that, again, this is one of those segments that I wasn't necessarily planning for you to be in here for.
1: Hi!
0: But now that you are Ross Villarreal, I like this. And you said you wanted to guess some of these. Now,
1: oh, okay.
0: I need to kind of give you a little
1: background.
0: Parameters.
1: Yes, yeah. Thank you.
0: So,
1: context.
0: These are sporting events known for signature food and drinks that have become a staple.
1: Okay, for example, like a hot dog with baseball.
0: Yeah, like the typical concession stand at a sporting event has the usuals. Hot dogs, nachos, soft pretzels, all that kind of stuff.
1: Okay.
0: But there are others that are pretty, like, outside the box thinking, ahead of the curve on that kind of front. And these are the ones that are, like, known for signature food and drinks that are served up. So, like if I were to tell you the Kentucky Derby, this is a layup.
1: Oh, okay. That would be the, cocktail? I know.
0: All right, I was giving you a hint.
1: Why am I blanking? It's got the mint leaves in it. Mint julep.
0: There you go. Boom. See? This is going to be good. This is going to be
1: good. Oh, good now, God. This is my sixth hour on radio. I'm sorry.
0: I know. You're scuffling. Now, here's where it gets a little harder.
1: Okay.
0: The U.S. Open. What do you think the signature, and it's a drink.
1: A light beer.
0: It involves Grey Goose.
1: Oh, okay. A martini?
0: Just saying. This is a combination of vodka, lemonade, and raspberry liqueur garnished with spheres of honeydew melon.
1: I don't know what the hell that is.
0: Designed to look like tennis balls.
1: No clue. It's at the U.S. Open.
0: Yeah, the U.S. Open.
1: Oh, the U.S. Open golf tennis. Tournament. Right. I should have clarified. Golf this whole time.
0: Yeah.
1: I thought we were at Shinnecock Hills.
0: It's called Honey Deuce.
1: Not Flushing, Queens. Never heard of it.
0: No. Do you know what Wimbledon?
1: Honey Deuce, huh?
0: You know what the Wimbledon one is?
1: Oh, it's ice cream.
0: Strawberries and cream.
1: Yeah, okay, that's what it is.
0: Wow, I didn't know you would get that one.
1: That's what I meant.
0: All right. Wimbledon also has another one. And it's a gin-based liqueur.
1: Schnapps?
0: Spectators consume nearly 300,000 of these each year.
1: God, you sick alcoholics.
0: It's called the Pimm's Cup.
1: Not familiar with that one.
0: Gin-based liquor that James Pimm positioned as a tonic.
1: I'm striking out here.
0: When he served it at an oyster bar in London in the
1: 1820s. I'm going full Bryce Matthews on this list.
0: So basically, it's a cocktail consisting of Pimm's number one and lemon soda garnished with strawberry, cucumber, orange, and mint.
1: Pimm's number one. Okay.
0: All right. This one is a layup. If you don't get this, you're out of here.
1: Okay.
0: The Masters.
1: Pimento cheese sandwich.
0: Boom. Okay.
1: Good. All right, nice.
0: You salvage yourself.
1: Thank God.
0: All right. Now, what about the Masters cocktail? Do you know what that one is? It's
1: old-fashioned.
0: It's named after
1: Arnold Palmer.
0: A flower. No.
1: Oh, the azalea.
0: Yes.
1: The azalea juice.
0: It's called the azalea cocktail.
1: Okay.
0: It's not called the azalea juice. That does not sound good.
1: Azalea nectar.
0: Yeah. All right. This one's another layup.
1: Okay.
0: What do they have at the Indianapolis 500?
1: Ah, milk.
0: Boom. Okay, good. You're good at this.
1: Yes, thank you.
0: Now, this is kind of a giveaway. Okay. The Memorial Tournament.
1: Arnold Palmer.
0: Milkshakes.
1: Milkshakes. That's what I meant.
0: I didn't know that.
1: Me either.
0: I didn't know this one. Jack Nicklaus supposedly started serving up some of the milkshakes himself.
1: Oh, really?
0: When his course in Dublin, Ohio hosted the Memorial Tournament for the first time in 1976.
1: And he was homemaking milkshakes. Wow.
0: But I just like, you know, you said it at the beginning of the segment. You go to a baseball game, you're getting hot dogs. But
1: you
0: can get those anywhere.
1: That's true.
0: They're at football games.
1: But you're getting peanuts, dogs, and a beer.
0: Yeah.
1: And maybe nachos.
0: What do you associate the soft pretzel with the most? Which sporting event? Is that more of a baseball one? Because I'll tell you, the pretzels on the club level at Rockets games at Toyota Center are absolute crack.
1: I would say I associate them most with the German region of Bavaria.
0: Oh, my gosh. But, like, which of the major three sports in America do you most...
1: I guess baseball?
0: Yeah, that's what I was going to say.
1: So baseball gets everything.
0: They really
1: do. What
0: do
1: you eat at a football game?
0: Yeah.
1: I don't know, brisket, chopped brisket sandwich?
0: Yeah.
1: That's what I had.
0: I don't think about, like, I really don't think about concessions at Texans games or football games in general.
1: Basketball.
0: I mean, I know they're there.
1: Chicken tenders.
0: Yeah.
1: Or you get some mid food from Rockets Dining.
0: Do you remember going to games at the Summit during the championship years?
1: Yes, kind of.
0: Do you remember what they had on the concourse at the Summit?
1: Vomit.
0: No.
1: What?
0: They had like actual restaurant chains in there. You remember that?
1: I was like 9 or 10.
0: No. You could get Papacito's nachos at an Astor and Rockets game.
1: I don't recall that.
0: Whataburger.
1: I remember going to games.
0: Pizza Hut.
1: I remember Pizza Hut
0: for
1: sure.
0: All that was on the concourse at any event, not just Rockets games. Mm-hmm. Concerts. I think the last event I went to at the Summit was like a Matchbox 20 Sugar Ray show.
1: Matchbox 20 and Sugar Ray.
0: Open for them.
1: What
0: this is
1: a show.
0: 03. This is like 03.
1: What a show. All
0: right. Right in the middle of Matchbox 20's prime.
1: Yes. Well, as short-lived as it was.
0: They're fine. Yeah. They're actually really good.
1: Yeah, Rob Thomas had some hits. That single one with Santana's good.
0: Well, yeah, it sold like a bazillion copies.
1: If you could be so smooth.
0: Oh, my gosh. You're the worst. You're absolutely... Why did I ask you in here today? Why? Why did I do this?
1: I'm sorry.
0: You know, by the way, last night, I was texting with Josh Jordan, and he brought up Boogie Nights.
1: Oh.
0: He did not know. He didn't know about the thing between us.
1: Oh, that we always talk about it?
0: Yeah, I don't think he really knew that.
1: Okay.
0: And it's like, it was strange because the more we texted about it, the more I realized, I think he's just like, he doesn't actually realize, of course we would talk about Boogie Nights.
1: Yeah, it's one of the greatest films ever made. And you're obsessed with it.
0: You know what? Well, you are too.
1: I love the film. And it's on my short list of like movies I've seen over and over again more than any other. Probably Happy Gilmore, Friday. Friday's probably number one.
0: How many times do you think you've seen Friday?
1: Dude, I had that on VHS in the 90s.
0: 200?
1: Yeah, exactly.
0: 500?
1: Like, yeah. When you're a kid, back in my day.
0: That was Ace Ventura for me.
1: When you were a kid and you only had like five VHSs in your house, you would end up watching them in this, and it was summertime.
0: And wear them out.
1: Yeah.
0: Literally wear them out.
1: Over and over and over again. Yeah. So that was probably Friday. Maybe Pulp Fiction's up there. which gosh, I probably
0: how,
1: shouldn't have been watching.
0: How old were you
1: I should
0: watching?
1: Have been watching that when I was 12.
0: Pulp Fiction came up. It came out in 94. I didn't watch it until I was much older.
1: Yeah. What is there? What are they strapping to Ving Rhames' face?
0: Oh boy. Of course you saw. This guy went to the Metallica Guns N' Roses show at the Astrodome when he was 11.
1: Wow.
0: He also went to Lollapalooza in 92. Same age.
1: Wow.
0: Yeah. And saw Pearl Jam.
1: That's
0: in
1: awesome.
0: 92.
1: That's awesome.
0: Yeah, I got mad all over again about that. 5 o'clock hour is coming up next. That means football at 5 is coming up next. And in this segment, we will be talking about a release by the Lions, which you know about, I'm sure.
1: Mm-hmm.
0: And his college head coach, who for once in his life looked like an idiot for what he did. Also, my favorite response to this entire situation involving a Lions player being released, his college coach.
1: Wow.
0: Writing a letter of recommendation or whatever it was, and then people reacting to it on social media. That's all coming up next. 5 o'clock hour gets underway.
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3: The News Radio 740 forecast, sunny the rest of the day with a high of 94, clear and warm tonight with a low of 78.
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0: 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S-C-H-N. That's Ross Villarreal. That's copyright. You can't do that on television.
1: Oh, sorry.
0: We're going to immediately need a check from you.
1: Oh, no.
0: All right.
1: Send it to the Williams family estate.
0: I just, you know, the amount of text messages I receive in which Matt Thomas is either directly texting me or is on a chain of people texting me during my show on a day-to-day basis is absolutely laughably insane.
1: Okay.
0: And a lot of times they're, I can't react to them on the air.
1: Not safe for air.
0: Yeah, mm-hmm. And it's just, he knows.
1: Yeah, but we all do that to each other. Like, I try to text you guys stuff that I know will make you get a reaction on air because that you can't say on air. I'll do that on purpose. Yeah. Or my favorite to do to Matt is, like, we're 5 seconds coming back from break, and I will just say, like, the most unspeakably crass possible thing I can think of.
0: To try and get him to break?
1: Just, do you know what I used to do? To have to come back with a straight face and come back from break.
0: You, of all people, are very aware of my Randy McAvoy impression.
1: Okay.
0: Back in the day when I was at Channel 2... And the since-retired Bill Baeza and Dominique Soxa and Frank Billingsley, they would be on the set with me. And right before my sports segment, I would be talking like Randy, like up to the second before I was on camera.
1: Okay.
0: Just to see if I could get them to crack on camera.
1: Mm-hmm.
0: And that's why 9 times out of 10, you'd come back and Dominique would be mid-laugh, like introducing me for the sports segment.
1: Yeah, we have to keep ourselves entertained somehow.
4: Ideally, I'd like to not do this on live television right now, but here we are, man.
1: Okay.
4: Hear me out. Let this segment breathe.
1: You should do the whole segment like that.
0: Like Randy McAvoy?
1: Yes.
4: I tell you, man, Terry and Arnold got released by the Lions. Did you see what he was got arrested for, man? Not good.
1: Not good at all,
4: not
1: Randall.
4: Good at all.
1: I forget, you used to call the nightcap.
0: I don't know what you're talking about.
1: As Randall.
0: Who, me? That was not me.
1: Oh, it was? It was the other guy who does the dead-on Randy McAvoy impression, I guess.
4: Lions have released Terry and Arnold after he was arrested last week on felony charges of armed robbery and kidnapping. Sheesh.
0: I can't do this. Still, I hope right now, because we know Lord. Some people are watching us in the press box at Dyken Park. I hope right now somebody that knows him is watching and he's there. Because there's a good chance he's over there.
4: I mean, after all, it's a baseball town.
0: And they could probably tell him about that.
1: Well, these charges must not be good for an NFL team to release him.
0: Well, he was released from custody today after he posted bond, which had been set at $1 million by Hillsborough County, Florida, Judge Christopher Sabella. You aware of his work?
1: Oh, man, he's one of the best judges in the county.
0: Yeah. Who added the following conditions. Arnold is not allowed contact with the six co-defendants or the witnesses in the case. He must surrender his passport within 48 hours.
4: Gotta give that back, man. He can't go out of the country.
0: And he was ordered confined to his residence in Tallahassee, Florida, except when he will be playing, training, or traveling with the Lions, or making court-related appearances or legal appointments. Well, he can take all that stuff about the Lions out the window now because they released him.
1: Whew.
0: I mean, felony arrest for charges of armed robbery and kidnapping. You know what this reminds me of? This
1: what
0: reminds
1: remind
0: me of 2007 in Las Vegas.
1: I knew you were going to do this.
0: What?
1: I knew you were going straight to OJ.
0: What are you talking about?
1: Wasn't that what was happening, though? Wasn't Terry and Arnold, he was trying to get his stuff back?
0: I didn't know I was doing anything wrong, and I was trying to reclaim my property. Remember that?
1: That's wrong.
0: The judge is like, yeah, well, that's great. You're going to the hole for 33 years. Bye. This is awesome.
1: Well, he got out early.
0: He's 23 and his life is over if this doesn't go well for him, which it doesn't look like it's going to. But again, I mean, if there is, like, you know, people who are in sports where everything they touch is turns to gold. Jerry West drafting NBA players or making trades. Bill Belichick and the Patriots in the 2000s, basically. Like, there are certain situations where it's just like everything the person does. Wouldn't you consider Nick Saban a guy like that?
1: Yes.
0: I mean, everywhere he's gone, he's won. Everything he does everything he touches turns to gold.
1: Mm-hmm.
0: This is where you can finally put a blemish on his resume.
1: Why?
0: He wrote a letter to advocate for Terry and Arnold.
1: To who, the judge?
0: He, I think it was to the judge. Yes, I'm looking. He served as a character witness, and I just feel like his words of support played a role in Arnold's release from jail on that $1 million bond. Yeah, because Nick Saban has weighed in, we'll let you out, but you got to give us a mil. That's how that went.
1: I don't feel like this is any kind of blight. I don't think this is anything we'll be talking about as far as Nick Saban's legacy or anything like that.
0: No, probably not.
1: So wait, like, Tarion's just trying to get his stuff back.
0: Yeah, but how? I was trying to retrieve my property.
1: So apparently, yes, Arnold called the police station on February 3rd to report a theft of $100,000 in cash, $80,000 necklace, and other possessions from an Airbnb he rented.
0: Prosecutors claim it was an attempt to recover more than $250,000 total in personal property.
1: Mm.
0: But as the story goes, Arnold and some of his friends had high-end bags, a cell phone, a Bible.
1: Mm-hmm. Well, this is a diamond-encrusted Bible or just a
0: Bible? I don't know.
1: Okay.
0: And $100,000 in cash stolen from them at an Airbnb that was rented by the cornerback. Tampa police said the targeted men were not involved with the theft. So he went to go get his stuff back from people who weren't involved.
1: Mm.
0: Law enforcement does not think Arnold participated in any of the violent activities directly.
1: That's good. So he wasn't pistol whipping anybody.
0: No, they just portray him as the orchestrator of the plan.
1: Okay.
0: So that kind of negates all the goodwill that you just had for the first 5 seconds there.
1: Unfortunate.
0: As a result, charged with 3 counts of armed robbery.
4: 3 counts of kidnapping.
0: And he also faces 1 count of conspiracy to commit kidnapping and 1 count of conspiracy to commit armed robbery. I guess the conspiracy to do it and then the actual trying to do it mm-hmm. are different?
1: Yeah, is that like attempted murder and murder? 2 different things?
0: Well, if you get charged with murder, then the attempt is kind of goes without saying, right?
1: Yeah. So this robbery, it came off or it didn't? I don't know. I'm not one of the foremost great legal minds in America. I don't know.
0: Chief Judge Christopher C. Sabella considered a large stack of testimonials to the character of Arnold during the pretrial detention hearing.
1: That's good.
0: One of the 12 letters in his defense was written by Nick Saban. And he writes, "Dear Casey, my name is Nick Saban, and I have spent decades as a football coach working with young men from diverse and often difficult backgrounds." Should I continue like this?
1: Is there an all right on there?
0: "In that time, I have had the privilege of watching hundreds of athletes grow not just as players, but as men. I write this letter because of the exceptional character I witnessed in Tarion Arnold over the more than 6 years I have known him." Goes on to say he met him in 2021.
1: Okay, good.
0: Stood out. Mm-hmm. Not only because of his athletic ability, but because of who he was off the field. "Based on his experience with Tarion, I've always believed he leads with genuine care for the people around him."
1: Yeah, so Tarion just wanted his stuff back.
0: I mean, this is a long letter. Over the years.
1: Did ChatGPT write it?
0: Well, he said, I don't know. He said he's welcomed Tarion into his home and around his family, which means Miss Terry.
1: That's good. Apparently, he and Miss Terry are like best friends.
0: Well, she probably cooked him dinner because she did that for a lot of people.
1: I was just reading that. Hold on, let me find it.
0: Okay.
1: Where was it? Arnold has a close relationship with Terry Saban, describing her as, quote, like a best friend and a second mother.
0: But in all seriousness, for Nick Saban, of all people, to sit down and write this,
1: mm-hmm.
0: I mean, it had to be legit.
1: Yeah, I think so. I mean, and I don't know how much it actually helped. What would his bail been at otherwise?
0: That's my question.
1: Like, what, after all that, the judge was like, we'll drop it down a couple half mil.
0: Maybe it was like 5.
1: Yeah, 5 mil?
0: Or 2.
1: Oof.
0: I don't know. But,
1: well, the Lions said we're done.
0: Yeah. Now, this is my favorite response to this entire situation. Let's get to the good part. You're going to love this. This is where we're going to start clashing.
1: Okay.
0: Are you aware of what happened with Jackson Dart over the summer?
1: No.
0: He introduced a certain politician at a rally.
1: I know he had beef with...
0: Abdul Carter.
1: Okay. So... I swear to you, I don't really know what happened. So he introduced
0: Trump Deacons
1: at a Trump rally.
0: And then all of a sudden they had to like come out and talk about they didn't have beef anymore and all this.
1: Where was the rally?
0: I don't know.
1: It was just like a random rally in the New Jersey area or wherever.
0: Yeah, I don't even know where Jackson was from. I have to stand up for things I don't agree with.
1: Okay.
0: That was his big like morals high ground stance. I have to speak out if I don't agree with something.
1: Was it in Utah?
0: Maybe. Sure. Jackson Dart introduced from Utah.
1: Okay.
0: So NFL and ESPN tweeted about this case. Mm-hmm. A Florida judge found probable cause for Lions quarterback Terrion Arnold to face charges of armed robbery and kidnapping, but denied prosecutors' motion that he had been held without bond Monday. Goes on to talk about what the state asked the judge to require Arnold to wear a GPS tracking device, on and on and on. 11,000 likes later, this quote tweet of that is where we are. Bonchi Red State?
1: Bonchi Red State.
0: 140 some odd thousand
1: that's
0: followers.
1: That's one of my top five Twitter accounts.
0: I figured you were a follower.
1: Oh, man, I love the
0: quote
1: Bonchi Red State stuff.
0: Says, has moral icon Abdul Carter spoken out about this or nah?
1: I would say that's two different things.
0: I knew you would say that.
1: Because it is?
0: Yeah, but like, is it because it's his teammate that it's different?
1: I guess. I mean, what do you want Abdul Carter to say? This robbery was great?
0: That's a good point.
1: I don't know. I would say that's apples and oranges comparison.
0: That's a very Wex response.
1: Ooh.
0: Very Wexy of you.
1: I take that as a compliment. I consider Adam Wexler a quite intelligent, level-headed man.
0: Do you?
1: Yes.
0: What's the most intelligent thing he's ever said that you've heard on this radio show?
1: Well, it's usually nonverbal, and it's rolling his eyes at you.
0: That's not intelligence. That's just rolling your eyes at somebody. Anybody can do that. All right. We will look at what has happened in the NBA today, give you an update on all that kind of stuff. Also tell you about how you can win some tickets.
1: Wonderful.
0: Two different shows, by the way.
1: Ooh, wow.
0: And we are going to get to the Hunter Brown replay from earlier today on a show that you hosted.
1: Oh, man. It was a great interview.
0: Yeah, I wanted to do it, but they gave it to you.
1: Thanks to Hunter. Well, Hunter's busy. He was busy at 2 o'clock hour. No, thanks to Hunter.
0: I told Stephen Grant, I said, thanks. I'm never going to forgive you for this one.
1: We can get interviews, too.
0: All right. We're looking forward to that.
1: Neil France.
0: It's coming up next.
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5: 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From the Houston Metro Traffic Center.
9: An accident still affecting the 45 North Freeway outbound exit to Airline. So that's going to be stop and go back from about Cavalcade. I-10 Katy Freeway just cleared one from the eastbound ramp to the west loop. It is still pretty sluggish, though, from the Beltway. I'm Katie London in the 24-hour Traffic Center.
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0: a couple of teams have done this, and it's pretty nauseating at this point. One of them is the Texans. The Green Bay Packers photoshopped LeBron James in a Packers uniform and tweeted the following. Heard somebody was a free agent. The Texans have done the same. They have at mentioned King James. Heard you're on the market. Eyeball emojis. Can we stop this?
1: That's interesting.
0: Nobody wants 40-year-old LeBron James in a Texans jersey anyways.
1: You think in his prime he could have been a good tight end? That's what everybody always said.
0: Didn't he play tight end in high school?
1: 6'8"
0: Yeah.
1: A little too tall.
0: Yeah. I mean, he's no Travis Kelce. I
1: think he should have played basketball.
0: Ah, he did all right.
1: Wasn't Mercedes Lewis like 6'7"?
0: Sure.
1: Okay.
0: All right.
1: I'd get a giggle out of all the children there.
0: How was Hunter Brown today?
1: Hunter Brown was great.
0: I heard a little bit of Joe Espada. I did not hear the Hunter Brown interview.
1: Okay.
0: I was silently protesting because I wanted that interview, but you guys got it.
1: Why can't you be a team player? Why can't you let us get a good interview every now and then?
0: I don't want to be a team player. I want to be selfish.
1: Okay, that's fine.
0: In all seriousness, he was dealing with an injury for the first time all of his career, basically.
1: Yeah, good insight from him on all that.
0: Yeah, so that's what this is going to start with. A portion of that conversation as we get to a replay of Hunter Brown and what he had to say earlier today on the Matt Thomas Show featuring Ross Vireo.
2: Yeah, I mean, I think the worst part is completely shutting down from throwing. You know, it's the first time I've ever had to do that. So, just like you guys, and I'm sure anybody else out there, there's downsides to your job. And, you know, my favorite part about my job, which is throwing the ball, I couldn't do that. So I had all the other stuff that, you know, helps you be able to do that on a consistent basis that I had to do for, you know, roughly five weeks there. And then, you know, then you got to build back up. And then that's the thing is you try to get your feel back. You know, once you get to a point where you're healthy and, you know, the velocity's there and, you know, you're not going to, what's the word I'm looking for? Like, be timid to throw the ball as hard as you can, or, you know, make a big pitch or something like that. Then you got to try and get your feel back. And, you know, that's something that I'm still doing right now. You know, I had a couple rehab starts and I've been back for a couple games, but, you know, so things like that take some time. And it's one thing where, you know, the team and the league is midseason, but really it's still pretty early for me. So trying to navigate that and feel good about doing that.
1: Yeah, take us through that. You mentioned not wanting to be tentative and wanting to to battle out there and be your full 100% self. Kind of the mental battle it is for you to kind of rehab from this and come back.
2: Yeah, I mean, you know, our training staff did a great job, and they got so many different you know, strength tests and mobility tests and things like that to know. You know, how close you are to where you used to be. And they got so much data when you pitch in the games and stuff like that. So then, you know, you can kind of look at all that and see, okay, well, my release point's the same, my stride length, this and this, blah, blah, blah, so on and so forth. And then you can, you know, kind of check the boxes of like, all right, well, I feel pretty good doing it. I'm in the same position, so I can trust it, you know, and then the strength's there and the mobility's there. And then you kind of just go from there. But, you know, pitching the big leagues is different. So when you're on a minor league start, it's one thing. Then you get back into the big league, and I got three of those. So trying to keep the ball rolling forward here.
1: Hunter Brown with us here on a Sports Talk 790. And take us through that. Obviously, the season not going the way you guys wanted, especially while you were out, as you were just like champing at the bit to come back, but also you don't want to rush. And then now that you're here, you don't want to put too much pressure on yourself to perform.
2: Yeah, I mean, I think there's always going to be pressure to perform, you know, just individually, you know, the standard that you hold to yourself. And then obviously being an Astro, you know, we have very high aspirations as a club and, you know, the fan base and the city and how they view our team and, you know, what we want to provide on that end. And, you know, we're still, yeah, would we love to be 10, 15 games above 500 and absolutely rolling? Of course, you know, who wouldn't, but we're in a good spot. You know, we're a couple weeks away from the break here. We're right in the mix and that's all you want. It's down the stretch. You want to have an opportunity to, you know, make that push and get in the playoffs. And once you got a ticket to the dance, you know, anything can happen. So that's where our minds are, and that's where our goals are.
1: Hunter, I'm low-key obsessed about looking at the standings for the in the West and in the wild card. Am I the only person in Houston doing that, or is there guys in the clubhouse going, all right, man, we're not at 500 yet, but look at how close we are to being on top of this division?
2: I mean, it's not necessarily where you're keeping track every single game. You know, we have big goals of trying to – you want to win every series. You know, if you lose a game, you want to come back and win the next one, you know, avoid streaks and – once you're winning, keep winning, stuff like that. But, yeah, I mean, we know we're right in the mix, and that, you know, that's what you want. Whether, and even if you are, you know, you've seen teams have huge leads and collapse, right? So that doesn't necessarily, you know, it's June, about to be July. So there's still a lot of baseball to be played and a lot of ground to make up and a lot of time to, you know, put whoever it is, you know, in your rearview mirror pretty good too. So. You know, a lot can happen down the stretch here, and there's a lot of baseball to be played. A
1: couple more minutes here with Hunter Brown of your Houston Astros here on Sports Talk 790 with Matt and Ross. How much do you want to challenge a pitch? Tell the truth.
2: I mean, I wouldn't say I actually want to challenge. There's just certain times where you throw a pitch and you're like, man, that's you almost feel like it's right down the middle. Obviously, it's not, you know, when you get to look at the ABS. But, you know, I think it's just like top rail strikes that on pitches that used to be strikes that are just auto balls now. You know, those are the ones that you kind of – that you would want to challenge. But, you know, you come to learn that they're just balls now. So do I actually want to challenge? No. Let the catchers do that. Let the hitters in the box do that. But, yeah, there's certain times out there where you're like, man, that's got to be a strike, but it just isn't.
1: So you're telling me you've not given a death stare to either one of your catchers yet about them not challenging. Is that correct? Is that accurate?
2: Yeah, that's accurate. No, not at all. They got the best view. I mean, shoot, half the time I release the ball, by the time he gets the glove, I might be looking at the dirt still. I don't know. So they got the better view than I do, and trust them with that for sure.
1: Hey, I got to tell you this. I was doing the post-game show the night that you pitched. I think it was against Toronto with 3 innings, 85 pitches. And I found you were not obviously pleased with your performance, but you were so refreshing in the clubhouse, kind of just saying what you really felt like. Was that one of those nights you're like, good God, can I get out of an inning with like 7 or 8 pitches? Why is everything so laborsome? And frankly, for your career, that hasn't happened very much. So that was kind of like uncharted territory for you, having to just get so many pitches to get a single out in a particular game.
2: Yeah, I mean, I feel like I got the 2 strikes pretty quickly on most guys, and then I just didn't really have anything to put them away that day.
0: It's, I mean, it's the most baseball thing ever when a guy as dominant as Hunter Brown can struggle like that. You don't look at Spencer Arrighetti the same way as you do Hunter Brown because of Hunter Brown's just the stuff that he has and how dominant he's been. Not to mention that, like he said at the beginning, he did just suffer his first major injury where he was out for an extended period of time. Arrighetti can't say that either, but it just proves that it happens to the best of them. We saw Justin Verlander have struggles here. He was a little bit longer in the tooth, but... hopefully
1: it's a matter
0: back.
1: Of if not when, basically, with pitchers and injuries, it feels like everybody's going to get dinged with something. It feels even like a 2 months with a shoulder injury is getting off easy the way that the people have gotten hurt and all the names that we can think of. I mean, Garrett Crochet, Tarik Skubal, and Hunter Brown, that was the top three in the Cy Young, and they all had got hurt at some point this year.
0: Yeah. And it makes you appreciate guys like Nolan Ryan, who is one of one.
1: Yes.
0: Admittedly.
1: Well, of course.
0: But even like the guys in his era.
1: Oh, like Framber Valdez.
0: I mean, like Nolan legit pitched until his arm fell off.
1: That was the reaction I was looking for.
0: He sucks. That's a decision that was well made.
1: He's an innings eater, though.
0: Yeah. Well, if you're losing, it doesn't matter. If you're eating losses, innings.
1: Hey, now, he finished top 10 in the Cy Young like 3 years in a row or something like that.
0: Well, he'll never do that again.
1: Maybe not. Well, not this year.
0: Not this year. His ERA
1: is around 4.05, I think, last I checked.
0: Yeah.
1: That was. I only know that because of the Missing You segment on the Matt Thomas Show with Ross here on Sports Talk 790.
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1: Weekdays 10 to 2. Where we run through, I think we do it on Mondays. We run through the numbers of guys who have left. And there's a lot of them, especially with the Astros.
0: Yeah, well. A lot of people want their players because they were good. All right, we will have to leave it at that because we have tickets to give away, and we'll tell you about that.
1: Mm-hmm.
0: And in case you missed it, some of the things we haven't gotten to or talked about enough or a combination of both. That is straight ahead here as we get to the final half hour or so on a Tuesday edition of the program, Sports Talk 790.
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5: The News Radio 740 forecast, sunny the rest of the day with a high of 94, clear and warm tonight with a low of 78.
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12: This 4th of July, remember the moment that changed history. In 1776, 13 American colonies stood at a crossroads after years of heavy taxes, government control, and having no voice in their own future, they made a bold decision. On July 4th, the Continental Congress adopted the Declaration of Independence. A document primarily written by Thomas Jefferson, it declared that all people are created equal and are endowed with unalienable rights, including life, liberty, and the pursuit of happiness. With a stroke of a pen, America's founders risked everything, their fortunes, their freedom, and even their lives, to create a nation built on self-government. 250 years later, we still celebrate their courage and the birth of the United States of America. Happy Independence Day.
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1: Man, Sweden is getting its butt kicked, I think.
0: All right. It's 3-0.
1: It's 21-0.
0: Yes.
1: France over Sweden in the third quarter.
0: All three extra points have connected.
1: Oh, no, they just finished the hydration break, I think. So we're in the fourth quarter. End of the fourth quarter.
0: At what point in the game do they hand out the Capri Suns and orange slices, Ross?
1: All right, Jim Rome from 1996.
0: It was actually 1998, and soccer wasn't a sport back then either. Just gave myself a tongue for that take.
1: All right, James.
0: All right, let's get to, in case you missed it, that's what the music that is playing is an indication of. We haven't talked a lot about the
1: I see what you did, French
0: NBA, as much as I thought we would. By the way, before we get to any of that, a pair of tickets to see The Fix live.
1: The Fix.
0: July 23rd at the House of Blues. 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And a pair of tickets to see Motley Crue on their Return of the Carnival of Sins tour with Tesla and Extreme. That's on September 11th at the Woodlands Pavilion. 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We will be giving away a pair of tickets to each of those shows coming up next segment, and you'll have to listen to hear something we said this segment to win those tickets.
1: Okay.
0: And you know what? It's going to be something Ross said.
1: Uh-oh.
0: Don't even know what it is yet.
1: Okay.
0: Watch me work. Okay, now we can get to some of the items we have not talked about or talked about enough today. It's called In Case You Missed It. Josh, take it away.
20: All right, guys, we've gotten into it yesterday. Jeremy Pena hitting the IL with the discomfort in the calf, but we got a little more clarity on that today with Pena talking to Chandler Rome of The Athletic, and he talked about how he sustained the injury, said it did not occur on one play, but it was the byproduct of a week's worth of discomfort he tried to play through. He said it was slowly getting a little worse.

0: the interview or earlier in this show, mm-hmm. but Joe is hopeful that it's going to be a minimum stint. He's been dealing for a week and a half, so just get him a little bit of rest, get him back out there and feeling good.
1: Give me, well, it's 10-day IL. I don't even know when he would be back. I don't know if any of this is.
0: He played Sunday, right?
1: Yes.
0: So 10 days from now would be July 8th. Yeah, let's go with that.
1: I'm trying to remember.
0: That would be the 10th day. It would be July 8th.
1: I'm trying to remember. So they've got Minnesota.
0: They have a couple of days off.
1: Tampa Bay.
0: They have a day off on Thursday, so that's a good thing. You can work around a couple of days off.
1: Mm-hmm. So well, let's see. I hope I just want him to be completely good to go because he's been awesome this year.
0: Raynel Delgado got called back up. Yep. He's been hitting well, playing some good defense. So purchase for cash considerations from the Rays.
1: I always love cash considerations.
0: Me too. I wonder how much cash it is. You feel bad as a player. They're like, oh, they just bought me for a few bucks.
1: No.
0: You're just happy
1: getting paid.
0: I guess you're probably happier at the major league level or
1: exactly.
0: back at the major league level like Raynel Delgado is.
1: All right, what else, Josh?
2: Yep, it's the season of everybody's communicating and getting along great, and that applies to your Houston Texans with D'Amico Ryan saying that CJ and Nick Caley are communicating better. Caley last year, first time calling plays. They expect the communication to be better here in year two. Here's what I found interesting. CJ has ideas and thoughts on different plays and formations, different things that he likes, said Ryan's. We tried to do our best to implement those things, and it's just a coach-player relationship. It's headed in the right direction. They're growing much closer. So I wonder if we see that CJ has a little more control of the offense, maybe to change plays this year. But my one caveat, if you don't get to the line of scrimmage quick enough to actually make any changes before the play clock runs out, it's kind of pointless.
1: This brings to mind his whole contract situation. Because that's mm-hmm. like a, what was it? Somebody wrote the other day, oh, they're far apart on contract negotiations or they're nowhere near, like, the running price, it is what it is. But, like.
0: Well, he's not worth that price as of right now.
1: Yeah, but a lot of guys aren't worth that price. And they get paid it because that's the time that their contract was due.
0: But it feels.
1: Look at Trevor Lawrence. He wasn't worth all that money.
0: Well, he wasn't, but then it worked out. He had a very good season last year, and what happened? He got a really good play caller, and they put a bunch of weapons around him. He had a good running game and some good pass
1: catchers. How many wins will the Texans have to win? Forget how it happens, whether it's more, it's the defenses that's carrying them. How many wins do the Texans have to have this season for CJ to get that fat payday?
0: Guaranteed 12. Okay. I think you could have a season like
1: last year's win total, I think,
0: but also with him having a good season, I think he would have to be better as well.
1: Okay.
2: Yeah, if the defense carries him, I don't think that's going to be enough.
0: You might end up in a situation where you say, oh, well, we have to pay him just because that's what it does.
1: And there's nobody else better.
0: There's nobody else better, but.
1: I said this the other day, and they're both up after this year. Would you trade, and it's a hypothetical, would you mm-hmm. trade CJ for Baker Mayfield straight up?
0: Would Tampa Bay do that?
1: Forget Tampa Bay. I'm just saying.
0: I would.
1: I'm basically asking, would you rather have Baker as your starter than CJ?
0: I would say Baker probably is slightly better, but Baker regressed a bunch last year. He had, what did I, we talked about this, I think, last time I was here. 26 touchdowns, 11 picks, something like that. CJ Stroud can have a 26 touchdown, 11 pick season.
1: I hope he doesn't.
0: Now, can he have a 40 touchdown season like Baker had the year before? I don't know. But also, Baker was due for some big regression, and he did.
1: Yeah.
0: Okay. I think Baker's good, not great, and I would categorize C.J. Stroud as the same situation. I also think Baker's been in a much better situation than C.J. Stroud has been the last couple of years.
2: Yeah, because he had Liam Cohen, who went to Trevor Lawrence, and then Trevor Lawrence took a step forward. Baker just took a step back. So Cohen seems kind of like the magic elixir. Mm-hmm.
1: That's just great, since he coaches in the Texas division.
0: Nick Caley's the magic elixir, Josh.
1: Oh.
0: It's Nick Caley. Just wait.
1: Okay. Hide and watch, as they say. All right, what else we got?
2: All right, finally, Ross hit on it. Raynel Delgado back with the Astros, and he is starting tonight. So your Astros lineup against Joe Ryan. You got Altuve leading off, playing second. Yordan playing left field, batting second. Third, Paredes. Fourth, Walker. Paredes is DHing tonight, actually. Mm. Cam Smith hitting fifth and playing right field. Trammell in center. Yiner Diaz catching. Nick Allen at short. And Delgado, who we just mentioned, he will play third base tonight.
0: So Yordan's in left today?
1: Mm-hmm.
0: Or out of the lineup?
1: Okay, no, he's in left.
0: Okay, good.
2: He's in left.
1: Thank God. You can't not have him in the lineup. No, he doesn't get to rest.
0: Well, they rested him, was it Sunday?
1: Yeah, that was weird.
0: He's good.
1: That was absolutely
0: weird. Well, you know, got to get the guy a blow. He's been putting the team on his back.

0: No. They still won the game.
1: No hit in that series.
0: It's fine.
1: Okay.
0: He'll be fine.
1: When we come back.
0: Look, it's baseball. I mean, not worry about it.
1: Okay, Craig Biggio.
0: Yeah.
1: That's just baseball. Tip your cap and move on.
0: Yeah, you do got to tip your cap and move on. Not, we're not concerned about Yordan in the least.
1: All right. Well, hopefully he can hit a nuke tonight. That'd be great. How about that?
0: How about two of them?
1: I'd take that too.
0: Why not?
1: Hopefully with people on base.
0: Yeah.
1: Not likely. All right. We'll take a quick timeout. We'll come right back. We'll wrap things up. We'll give away some tickets. And Ross and I will fight about LeBron James when we return on a Tuesday edition of the program.
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4: Cleared away the I-10, Katy Freeway eastbound accident at the West Loop. Also looks like they're wrapping this one up. 45 North Freeway outbound at Airline. That is still going to remain a struggle as you're coming out of downtown. And then we've got a little bit of a slowdown. 45 Gulf Freeway northbound at Scott. Just getting a stall that is getting towed away out of that left lane. I'm Katie London from the 24-Hour Traffic Center.
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0: That's a good one.
1: Have you not heard our liners?
0: Thanks for listening. I mean, I just don't listen to...
1: It's fine. Sucky. When are you going to play all the Matt Thomas sound bites?
0: You want me to do that? I can. Yeah.
1: That's a good last segment. There's a good segment filler. No, I'm kidding. Real quick, while Ross finds that very important audio, a pair of tickets to see The Fix live on July 23rd at House of Blues. 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And a pair of tickets to see Motley Crue on their Return of the Carnival of Sins tour with Tesla and Extreme.
0: Sucky.
1: Sucky. 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
0: Okay.
1: 713-212-5790. We're just going to give to the first person that gets into Josh can choose.
16: This package can't be that big.
1: Last segment, Ross and I were discussing CJ Stroud's contract situation.
16: You better shut up or I'm going to beat your ass.
1: And what we said was, I asked Ross.
16: In your mouth. Down your throat.
1: How many wins would the Texans have to get in order for CJ to get that extension?
16: You got the time and the cash. I got the head.
1: So you're going to need to call 713-212-5790 and give Josh that number of wins in order to get the tickets.
16: Now, don't put things in my mouth here.
1: How many references of that do you have of him?
16: That thing is going to be big and red.
1: All right, that's enough. I'm going to play the role of Ross here. All right. You're always having to be the adult in the room. How scary is that?
0: I don't even know what this one is. Okay, last one.
16: That's why we call you the Candy Cane Man.
1: They call me Mr. Chocolate.
16: White chocolate?
1: No, I'm dark chocolate.
16: You know what I am? I'm milk chocolate. I'm smooth and delicious.
0: I didn't know what
1: it's
0: that
1: was. It's amazing to me that you guys get paid to do that for 4 hours every day. That's unbelievable.
0: I have the best job in the world.
1: You really do. We all do. All right. The Kawhi Leonard deal has effectively gone through.
0: Uh-huh.
1: LeBron is not going to be a
0: Can
1: Laker.
0: He go east, too? I mean, not that I think he's some kind of big threat or anything at this stage of his career.
1: Yeah. Listen, Kawhi going east, LeBron going east.
0: Giannis staying east
1: is all good for the Western Conference.
0: Yes, all good for your Houston Rockets. We're going to run it back, baby.
1: But if Jaylen Brown comes to Denver,
0: Oh, my God. Is that going to happen? Has that been rumored? That you just injected the fear of God into me. Jaylen Brown with Jokic?
1: Yeah, that'd be tough.
0: Oh, my.
1: It's an arms race, man. You got to get up to where the Thunder and the stupid other team from Texas is not the
0: Spurs,
1: Mavericks.
0: The Western Conference champion, San Antonio Spurs.
1: Yeah, the Western Conference champion.
0: They were. They won it. I'm sorry.
1: Then what happened?
0: Then they lost to the Knicks, who are
1: they got gentlemanly
0: champions. It was a gentleman's sweep, wasn't it?
1: And your boy was very unclutch at the most inopportune times.
0: Stefan Castle?
1: Nope.
0: Who's my boy?
1: You know who.
0: Guy
1: whose country is kicking Dylan the crap Harper? Out of Denmark right now, or Sweden, or one of those countries.
0: Yeah, they're crushing Sweden 3-0 right now.
1: I was just surprised they didn't
0: Sweden
1: score again.
0: Has just laid down and died.
1: I came to a World Cup game to lay down and die. We should just play that over the final few minutes of
0: I feel bad for the Swedish keeper. They got like 20 shots on goal on him.
1: He knew what he was signing up for.
0: Yeah, it's not good.
1: He knew what he was signing up for. So, okay, I haven't asked you this question.
0: Okay.
1: I came in the middle of the conversation. Were you and Matt debating on who the GOAT was in the NBA?
0: We weren't debating. I was like, you know what? I've kind of come over to a conclusion that I know is unpopular, certainly with my audience right here, being you, that LeBron James, at the end of the day, is the greatest basketball player of all time.
1: I mean, it's not unpopular with me. I just think you're wrong.
0: Yeah, it's fine.
1: It's fine.
0: I'm okay with that. I just think the number of things. The longevity matters. The versatility matters. The playmaking ability, the rebounding, the guarding 1-5, and the ability to lift up teams. For example, the Cleveland Cavaliers in the mid-2000s, like just bringing everyone up to another level. I just think he's the greatest.
1: You think he brought up Boobie Gibson and Zydrunas Ilgauskas to another level?
0: Yeah. What did Zydrunas Ilgauskas and Boobie Gibson do when he left? Not a whole lot.
1: One of them had a lot of foot injuries.
0: Yeah. And speaking of which, honestly, like what did Kyrie Irving and or Kevin Love ever do without LeBron James? Not a whole lot either.
1: Yeah, but once LeBron got there, it was Kyrie Irving hitting the big shot.
0: Kyrie Irving did hit that big shot. LeBron James also hit a big three before that and had the big chase down block in that game as well.
1: I was watching that game because it was on the other night. No, I think I saw it on social media. That's what it was. And it was showing like the final however many minutes it was. LeBron did have the chase down block and he did have that three, but he missed a lot of shots down the stretch of that game. Game 7 in Oakland.
0: Right, so
1: not San Francisco.
0: So we're going to crush him for taking the shot. We're also going to crush him for passing. He was taking the shots.
1: No, I'm going to crush him for all the other times in the finals where he either lost or was absolutely terrible as a player.
0: He was only terrible in one finals. That was the 2000. That was against Dallas in 2011.
1: How do you lose to Dallas when you have a super team like that, though?
0: They had Dirk Nowitzki. Tyson Chandler was a good defensive player. I mean, Jason Terry was a great piece.
1: I'll let
0: Jason
1: you know when
0: Kidd
1: you get
0: was
1: to
0: good.
1: Another superstar.
0: It was a Sean Marion was on that team. It was a good complete top to bottom team, and then Dirk Nowitzki was just insane that playoffs. He was just untouchable.
1: I like the finals where the Mavericks lost.
0: Who won
1: Miami.
0: That finals MVP, by the way? Was it Jason Terry?
1: No.
0: Or was it Dirk?
1: Had to have been Dirk. There's no doubt in my mind it was Dirk.
0: I actually don't remember.
1: But I liked when the Heat and the Mavs played in the 06 finals, I think it was. And Dwayne Wade averaged like 43 free throws a game.
0: Yeah. I saw actually recently a compilation of those fouls, and he was getting hacked a lot.
1: Yeah. Yeah. I don't care. It was Dallas. I don't give a crap.
0: MVP, Dirk Nowitzki.
1: Yeah. I figured as much. I saw an argument.
0: Rick Carlisle Masterclass.
1: Yeah. Jim Carrey. Never seen him in the same room.
0: I could buy that a little bit.
1: He shaved his head, so it's different.
0: Yeah, but it is different.
1: I saw one time a lot of Mavericks fans trying to argue that that was the greatest championship run, the 11 Mavericks.
0: No.
1: I was like, the 95 Rockets would like a word.
0: The 95 Rockets
1: losers.
0: Is the answer.
1: It is.
0: And it's not even close.
1: Exactly.
0: Say, how many 61 teams did they beat on that run? Like
1: three.
0: Three?
1: Yeah. Two for sure. Three, I think. And then another one was like 58. I think Phoenix was 58 or 59.
0: Right, yeah. That's the greatest one.
1: Utah had 60. San Antonio had 60.
0: 2011 was magical, for sure.
1: Yeah. All right. Well, thanks for coming in today.
0: Oh, that's it?
1: Are you doing tomorrow or not?
0: It was a fast 2 hours.
1: I'm putting you on the spot, but if you don't want to, I understand.
0: If nobody else can do it, I'll do 2 to 4.
1: Nobody else can do it.
0: But I'm supposed to meet some friends for the USA game at 7. It's at 7. We got to
1: get there
0: early,
1: I don't
0: want to
1: keep you from that.
0: Yeah, see?
1: I don't want to mess up your plans. Then they'll be mad at me.
0: I'll stay. Listen, I guarantee you the 2 o'clock hour, the 3 o'clock hour, we'll see.
1: I like that. All right. You heard it right here. Ross Villarreal is doing 5 hours guaranteed of radio tomorrow.
0: I've
1: maybe
0: already done
1: six
0: hours today, and I'm about to do the pregame coming up in 5 minutes.
1: You're a lifesaver.
0: And the postgame.
1: You're absolutely a lifesaver.
0: Ross Talk 790.
1: It's going to be awesome. Yep. That's coming up next. Astros trying to strike their first blood in this 3-game series with the Twins. They're still in play to win their 6th consecutive series. if they can get this win tonight and then get the win tomorrow night. So that'll do it for us. Back at it again tomorrow, final day before Wex returns from vacation. And then we'll do that show together on Thursday. And I'm out of here for a week and some change. So looking forward to that. Thanks to all who listened. Thanks to Josh Jordan for producing. And, of course, to Ross for filling in. My name is Adam Clanton. This is the A-Team. We'll talk to you again tomorrow at 2.
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17: The News Radio 740 forecast. Sunny the rest of the day with a high of 94. Clear and warm tonight with a low of 78.
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0: 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It is game number 88 on the year, and tonight is game two of a six-game home stand for your Stros after a nice 5-2 road trip that included a series victory in Toronto and a 3-1 series victory in Detroit. They will have the Twins here for three, then they'll have an off day on Thursday, and then they will welcome the Tampa Bay Rays for three over the July 4th weekend. Squad has been performing well in the month of June. They have posted a 15-11 record in the month. Currently sitting at two games behind the first place Texas Rangers. They are 43-42. They are 1.5 games behind the second place Mariners, who are only a half game behind the Rangers. They're a game ahead of the 40-45 Sacramento A's, and the Angels, of course, are in last place at 36-50 in the American League West. They are 7.5 games behind the first place Texas Rangers. Those are your AL West standings presented by Greater Houston Radiation Oncology. So Astros, couple of games behind in the West, and they're also a game and a half behind the Mariners, who are the third wild card in the American League. So despite the 42-45 record, they are still in the thick of things as it stands in the American League. As I said, Astros welcoming the Twins for a three-game series last night. For more on that, let's get your game rewind presented by Uptown Appliance Repair. Last night, Astros getting the Twins in town for a three-game set. They would send Peter Lambert to the hill to take on Daniel Zebulon Matthews, also known as Zebby Matthews. It was quite the pitcher's duel early on. There was not even a hit in the game until a Nick Allen blooper in the bottom of the third inning. Astros would get nothing further there in the bottom of the third. And then in the top of the fourth, the Twins would open the scoring.
43: As this pitch is crushed to left field, Royce Lewis got every single bit of that, hit that into the back of the Landry's Crawford boxes and unties the score. It's 1-0 on Lewis's eighth home run of the year. 2-2 pitch is hammered to center field. Back on it, Trammell. And still going back, and it's out of here for Caratini. So back-to-back homers for the Twins. It's Lewis and Caratini making a 2-0 ball game. As Caratini flexes, hit that one about 420 feet over the wall.
0: 426 feet. Not a cheapie from Victor Caratini. Very strong and well deserving of a flex, putting the Twins up 2-0 in the fourth, and a bit of a quiet evening for the bats in the bottom of the fourth. And then in the fifth, though, the Astros would answer back.
1: As Smith leans into this high fly out to way deep left, and this is going to clear it onto the train tracks and left, and Cam Smith has put the Astros on the board. 10th long ball of the season for Smith, and Houston down by a run 2-1 here in the last of the fifth inning.
0: Yeah, a huge shot there from Cam Smith about putting a hole in the glass in the left field at Daikin Park. But unfortunately, just the one run scored there. Nobody else on base. And that was in the bottom of the fifth and, well, in the top of the sixth. Unfortunately, the Minnesota Twins would pad their lead.
1: 1-1 is shot out to right field. Backing up on it, Smith, but he is going to turn, and this is going to clear the bullpen and go into the seats out in right. Josh Bell, his 10th home run of the season. And it's a two-run shot here, and the Twins move ahead 4-1 in the top of the sixth.
0: So Peter Lambert done in by the long ball, also got into some traffic, and Nate Pearson would have to come onto the sixth and get out of the jam there. Lambert, 5 2/3 innings, 5 hits, 4 earned runs, 3 walks, 4 strikeouts, 3 home runs on 100 pitches, 3.51 his ERA on the season. On the flip side, Zebby Matthews was spectacular for the Minnesota Twins. 7 innings of 1-run ball, also allowed just 1 walk, 7 strikeouts for him on a very economical 89 pitches. Nate Pearson would give up another run on a ground out in the seventh inning. That would make it 5-1 Minnesota, and the Astros could not get much going offensively all night until a last gasp effort in the ninth.
1: Payoff on the way. And Trammell scalds this down the right field line towards the pole. That is fair, and that is a 2-run homer for Taylor Trammell. And all of a sudden, it's a 2-run game. 5-3 Astros trailing.
0: 5-3 for the Astros. Taylor Trammell with the blast with Isak Paredes on base. And next up was Cam Smith.
1: Here's a 2-2. And a breaking ball that is hit high out to deep left field. And this one is off the community leader's sign. It's a multi-homer game for Cam Smith. And it is a 1-run ball game.
0: There you go. That your play of the game presented by Shell Federal Credit Union. But unfortunately, Lo Perfido would ground out weakly in the next AB. Astros would go on to lose 5-4 to the Minnesota Twins to fall to 42-45 on the season. You did get the home runs from Trammell, his 3rd on the year. Cam Smith had 2 of them, his 10th and 11th, I should say, on the year for him. Overall, Astros continue to hit the long ball. They are 4th in Major League Baseball, 115 home runs on the year. Yankees, 1st in that number with 122. White Sox with 116. Dodgers with 116 as well. But the Astros have been digging the long ball. They are 4th in baseball. That's your home run counter presented by Primeway FCU. So an unfortunate evening for the Astros as they were able to get the home runs, but just couldn't get anything going consistently offensively, especially at the top of the lineup. You got offers from your top 4. Jose Altuve, Yordan Alvarez, Isak Paredes, and Christian Walker combining to go 0-for-14 with a couple of walks, one apiece from Alvarez and Paredes, but that is not going to get it done. You got some home runs from your outfield, but you needed some production from your big dogs. They did not help out much for the Astros as they lost the game 5-4. Let's get some more on this one with some clubhouse audio presented by Primeway FCU. Here's Joe Espada after the game on the outings of the starting pitchers, starting with Hunter Brown.
4: You know, I think he competed for, gave us a shot to win there. Threw a ton of strikes, like always, and, you know, just a couple of pitches that kind of stay in the middle of the plate, a few home runs, but for the most part, like your typical Lambert, man, he competes, uses all his pitches, he keeps you in the game. We hit a ton of balls hard today, and we make that push there at the end. I love watching that fight there at the end.
5: What did Matthews do that made him so effective?
4: And, you know, he throws a ton of strike. He's got a good 2-4, and then a 4-seam that he uses on top of the zone. He works fast. It wasn't a very comfortable at bat. You know, he had his stuff working for him today, but, you know, I thought we hit some balls around the nose, and we just they didn't fall for us.
0: All right, there you go, Joe Espada, after the 5-4 loss by your Houston Astros. Your injury report is brought to you by Mocarum Injury Lawyers. Jeremy Pena hitting the IL with a mild calf strain. Reynel Delgado called back up. He is the corresponding move for Jeremy Pena's IL placement. Jeremy Pena speaking to the media before the game, this via Chandler Rome. Pena saying he had been playing through the calf pain for about a week and a half, and it gradually got worse. Pena reiterated what Joe Espada said last night, and of course, earlier today on the Matt Thomas Show with Ross, they expect this to be a short stint. So hopefully some good news. Jeremy Pena, of course, missing earlier in the season sometime with the grade 1 hamstring strain in his right leg. Also, about a week ago, had the cramps where he missed some time and came back in his right hamstring. So now the left calf is the issue as he has hit the injured list. All right, quick break here on the Astros On Deck program. When we come back, we'll have some more from Joe Espada on the state of your Houston Astros. And, of course, we'll have a lot of stuff to get to, including your mound matchup, starting lineups, keys to a victory, all that good stuff. We got the Astros looking to bounce back with a win against the Twins 7-10. First pitch here on Sports Talk 790, your home for your Stros.
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0: Yes, it is Houston's home for Astros baseball. Ross Villarreal with you on the Astros On Deck program, presented by Morrow Mechanical Cooling and Heating. A lot of stuff to get to as we get you ready for the Astros taking on the Minnesota Twins, as it'll be Steve Sparks and Garrett Green subbing in for Robert Ford. Garrett Green, normally with the AAA Sugarlands-based Cowboys, he's got the call up as he's filling in for Robert Ford. They will be with you at 6:40, but I will be with you up until then, getting you ready for the Twins and the Astros, 7:10 first pitch coming your way. At the helm for the Astros will be manager Joe Espada, and he is the weekly guest on the Matt Thomas Show with Ross. I am the Ross part of that show, 10 to 2 here on Sports Talk 790. Joe Espada, so I want to bring you guys some of that conversation with him. You can find the full conversation, sportstalk790.com. Talking about the Astros and a number of different topics, including, of course, the injuries and how to navigate things when it comes to the lineups as well, and then the pitching, as you have a lot of guys coming back from injuries there. So it feels like for the manager, more questions. That means that more means more work when it comes to underperformance and injuries. Here is Joe Espada from earlier today on the Matt Thomas Show with Ross.
17: Yeah, and I feel like it's going to be the minimum. I think that, you know, it's mild. I think if we would have waited 3 or 4 days, potentially we could have gotten on the field, but we can't risk this. We have an off day Thursday. We have another off day the next Thursday. So we do have a little bit of a time here to get it right and not have this linger and become any worse. We'll have him running here over the weekend, sprinting, and see how he feels next week. Maybe see if he needs an at bat or two with our AAA team, just to see how it feels, and we could test the calf. But I think we are in a good place. You know, when it comes to this injury, I don't think it's severe. He mentioned it to us yesterday that he was just sore, like the right leg in general was sore. So we went and saw the doctor, and we saw that there was kind of on that calf area. So we should be able to take care of it, and he should be back here pretty soon.
0: Astros manager Joe Espada with us here on Sports Talk 790. Well, on the pitching side, you're planning to get healthier. What is that like, trying to figure out? I mean, it feels like every time somebody goes out there, it's a big start to try to stay in the rotation, whether it be Tung, who got sit down, you got Burrows tonight, Javier, McCullers, Blanco, all on the cusp. What are those conversations like? And will you personally try to weigh the performances versus the best fit and guys with options and all that kind of stuff?
17: All those things play a role. And I love competition. I think when you know that someone is coming, right, it creates a level of competition and intensity that you want your players to have, right? Like they embrace those they know that some movement might be coming. I need to perform. I need to continue to pitch well and make it tough on us. You know, you could never have enough pitching, so those decisions that we'll make here in the upcoming weeks. But we need all the pitching that we can have just to keep everyone healthy, just to continue to win games, just to continue to make a push. We need all these guys ready to go. And you know, once the All-Star break comes and we get going the second half, you know, I could see us you know, making some moves where some of those guys might have to go in the pen. Some tough decisions are going to. We're going to have to make some really tough decisions.
1: I think it's very tough, Skip, because here's the thing. You're going to have a bunch of off days. So in theory, you don't need a six-man rotation because you normally knew that when you're playing 13 right. or 14 in a row. But you're also about right. to enter, after the All-Star break, the quote-unquote dog days of the season where guys may be hitting innings threshold, and maybe that's the reason why Tung got sent down. So you're having to balance that, plus you're going to be sending somebody, I don't know who it's going to be, but somebody that's been a part of your rotation to the bullpen at some point, plus your bullpen's been yeah. used a lot. Man, you tough well, is an understatement, I think, Joe. And honestly, I don't know where people are asking us what to do, and I have no idea what you're going to do.
17: No, they're tough decisions, and you start those conversations. You start making those plans right now. You start playing, you know, putting on paper on, you know, different scenarios of what might look like. Things change daily, you know, because you just don't know, right? Injuries can happen. So you right. always have a plan A, there's a plan B. And you start having some discussions, you know, with the staff and you know, there's some of these guys have, there's inning thresholds to some of them. So a blow can help July and August, but they're very difficult decisions that we have to make. But we think about our team and the health of our players. That's foremost the most important thing.
1: A thought about Mike Burrows came back for you and really did a really nice job against Toronto and gave up the home run early when people were like, oh, here we go again. But is there anything we can get away from the short stint down in the bullpen, or you just come to him and pull him aside and say, hey, we think you're a starting pitcher. We brought you here, a starting pitcher. Let's see what you got for us right now.
17: No, yeah, and we got him here to be a starting pitcher, and we loved his arsenal and how he goes about things and how he competes. We all love that, but I think he needed a little break. So that was that short stint to the pen, just one inning, getting ready for Toronto. He threw the ball extremely well in Toronto. He's got another start today. Take this game today so we have an opportunity to win another series tomorrow. But we monitoring this guy's volume and the pitch quality and how they're bouncing back. A lot of these guys, they haven't thrown these many innings, these many starts in their career. So we are keeping a really close eye on how they their performance, but also how they come in the next day and how they feel and how they're able to bounce back. Because like you mentioned, we're not going to need a six-man rotation till I think we've got an all-along stretch of games in August. But right now, we should be good with five-man rotation.
1: And lastly, you've used Altuve as a 5-0 hitter, I think, at times in the last few weeks since Jeremy's been back. Now you use him as a leadoff. What do you see? Is Jose your leadoff guy for a while, or is that still kind of up for grabs? You want to maybe try a couple of different combinations?
17: Yeah, I'm gonna try this for the next couple of days, and hopefully, hitting in front of Jordan, he's get some. Pitches early in the zone and Jose's able to put some good swings on him and get him going here a little bit. So I think this could be a good opportunity to get Altuve hot once again. So the plan is for that to be like that for the next day or two, and then we go from there.
18: All right, there you go. Astros manager Joe Espada earlier today on the Matt Thomas Show with Ross. All right, on this date in Astros history, it is June 30th. 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Breathe well and live well. Where were you on this date, June 30th in 1962, when the Colts walked off with a 7-3 victory over the Cincinnati Reds? The game was cut short due to massive fog at Colts Stadium. Apparently, there was a lot of heat
0: and humidity and a blinding fog that caused the game to be shortened after just 7 innings, as the righty Bob Bruce went the distance to improve to 6-1 on the season for the expansion Colt 45s. June 30th, heat and fog at Colt Stadium in 1962. That does not sound like fun. All right, quick break here on the Astros On Deck program here on Sports Talk 790. When we come back, we have a number of things to get to, including your mound matchup and your starting lineups, getting you ready for the Astros taking on the Minnesota Twins. 7:10 first pitch coming your way here on Sports Talk 790, your home for your Astros.
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0: Welcome back to the final segment of the Astros on Deck program. Ros Vieri out with you. We will have Garrett Green and Steve Sparks coming your way in just moments. Number of things to get to before we get you out, so let's go ahead and get it started with your roof report. It is presented by Marshall Stevenson Elevator. It is June 30th in Houston. The roof is closed. Don't be shocked. All right, your Astros batting leaders are brought to you by Trajan Wealth Management. Now, you do have Yordan Alvarez on a bit of a slump, but he is still, of course, is leading the Astros in a number of different categories, still leading the entire world in OPS with a mark of 1.031. OPS Plus at 185 is also the best in the majors, 100 beating league average, meaning he's 85% better than the average major league hitter. That is insane. Also leading the way with 25 home runs. In second place is Christian Walker with 19. Isak Paredes climbing up with 11. And Cam Smith also climbing up. He's got 11 home runs on the year for the Astros. 308 is also the average leader for everyday Astros. Jeremy Pena with a 295 mark and a 799 OPS, which is second best, among regulars in the Astros lineup. So a big loss having him on the injured list with that calf issue. Those are your Astros batting leaders brought to you by Trajan Wealth Management. Let's see who is on your Hawkins Corporation pipeline to success. That would be Ethan Pecco, who is pitching very well, and also Kevin Biggio is hitting very well in June at AAA Sugarland with the Space Cowboys. Pecco, one of the Astros' top prospects, 3-0 with a .7 ERA in four games. Kevin Biggio hitting .321 with 9 extra base hits and an OPS of 1,032 in 21 games in June. Both Ethan Pecco and Kevin Biggio are on the Pipeline to Success, brought to you by Hawkins Corporation. 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Your mound matchup is brought to you by Morrow Mechanical Cooling and Heating. It is the righty Mike Burrows. He is 3-8 on the year with a 5.48 ERA. Joe Ryan is the other righty. He is 5-4 with a 3.18 ERA. Joe Ryan pitching against the Astros on May 20th, where he threw 6 innings of 1-run ball. Also struck out a number of Astros in that start. Mike Burrows coming off a strong start his last time out on June 24th at Toronto. He worked 6 innings. He allowed 1 run on 2 hits and 1 walk. Burrows has been eating up the innings for the Astros, leading the team in starts with 15 and innings at 85 and a third. Of course, joining the club from the Pirates this offseason in a trade. Mike Burrows, the right-hander, versus Joe Ryan, the right-hander. That is your mound matchup brought to you by Morrow Mechanical Cooling and Heating. Time for now for your starting lineup here on the program as well. You have Jose Altuve leading things off for the Astros. He is at second base. Yordan Alvarez picking up the glove. He is in left field batting second. Isak Paredes is your designated hitter. He bats third. Christian Walker is cleaning up. He is at first base for the Astros. Cam Smith bumped up to the fifth spot in the lineup. He is in right field. Taylor Trammell patrols center field and bats sixth. Then you have Yiner Diaz catching. He bats seventh. Nick Allen is at shortstop for the Astros as he bats eighth. And Reynel Delgado called up with Jeremy Pena going down on the IL. He is batting ninth and he is at third base for your Houston Astros. That's going to do it for the Astros on Deck program here on Sports Talk 790. My name is Ros Villarreal saying thank you so much for listening to the program. Thanks to Josh Jordan producing, doing a great job as he always does. I will talk to you after the game, win or lose. We have the Astros and the Twins coming your way next here on Sports Talk 790. It is your home for your Houston Astros.
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1: On a quiet night in 1775, one rye changed the course of American history. This is the story of the Midnight Ride of Paul Revere. As tensions grew between the American colonies and British troops, Revere was part of a secret network watching British movements in Boston. On the evening of April 18, 1775, Paul Revere received word British soldiers were marching towards Lexington and Concord. Riding through absolute darkness, Revere set out on horseback, warning colonists along the way with a single but urgent message. The British are coming. Thanks to that midnight ride, local militia were ready when the first shots of the American Revolution were fired. One man, one horse, one warning that helped ignite a revolution. The legendary midnight ride of Paul Revere.
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1: On a quiet night in 1775, one rye changed the course of American history. This is the story of the Midnight Ride of Paul Revere. As tensions grew between the American colonies and British troops, Revere was part of a secret network watching British movements in Boston. On the evening of April 18, 1775, Paul Revere received word British soldiers were marching towards Lexington and Concord. Riding through absolute darkness, Revere set out on horseback, warning colonists along the way with a single but urgent message. The British are coming. Thanks to that midnight ride, local militia were ready when the first shots of the American Revolution were fired. One man, one horse, one warning that helped ignite a revolution. The legendary midnight ride of Paul Revere.
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0: From Daikin Park in downtown Houston, it's the continuation of a three-game series between the Houston Astros and the Minnesota Twins. Hope you're having a fantastic Tuesday, everybody. Alongside Steve Sparks, Garrett Green with you here. Astros come into today sitting at 42-45 on the year. That puts them two games back of the Rangers in the American League West. Meanwhile, for Minnesota,

0: 41-45 on the year. They're 4.5 games back of the Chicago White Sox in the American League Central. Astros put together a big comeback late on in the game last night. They were down 5-1 going into the bottom of the ninth inning. They got back-to-back home runs from Taylor Trammell and Cam Smith. Came up just a little bit short in the ballgame last night, but Steve, it's another example of the Astros rallying late on in a game and showing some good fight.
1: Yeah, I think it's a great trade. What we're seeing with the Astros, that road trip we know that was so good for the Astros, 5-2 on the road trip, scoring 19 of their 30 runs on that road trip, seventh inning or later. So they're never out of it, and that's something that's great for the vibe in the dugout. Everybody feels like they're always going to be in it, and when guys come through, saw a couple of homers late in the ball game, everybody feels like they can be a part of it.
0: Well, it's time to set today's pitching matchup, and it's brought to you by Houston Methodist Leading Medicine. For the Astros today, they're going to turn to the right-hander Mike Burrows, who is coming off of one of his better starts, six innings, gave up just one run his last time out against Toronto.
1: Yeah, that's a tough Blue Jays team, especially to navigate. They're a team that makes you throw the ball over the plate, and Burrows can certainly do that. And we're seeing some mechanical changes with Mike. He's starting to step a little more straight toward home plate. That feels like for him, he can get his arm angle a little bit higher when he steps a little straighter. So they've pinpointed a couple things that they feel like they can change his pitch shapes just a little bit in his favor. And of course, his changeup, we've known this in spring training, his changeup is a real valuable weapon. I think he'll start throwing that more and more as well.
0: On the other side of things, it's the right-hander Joe Ryan, who looks like he's probably on pace to be an all-star this season. He's 5-4 with a 3.18 ERA, a top 10 in the league in a couple of different categories, and a guy that the Astros saw, and he pitched pretty well against them back in mid-May.
1: Yeah, and he's always really good strikeout to walk ratio. He's not going to really beat himself. He's going to go out there and challenge. And this year, I mean, he's got that great fastball. We've always seen that little hoppy fastball of his, but he's throwing a curveball that tunnels very well with that pitch, and that's a big reason why he's getting even more strikeouts this year. So I think he's one of the best 15 pitchers in all of baseball. Probably some teams would be knocking on the door of Minnesota Twins around the trade deadline if they do decide to sell, but he's a great trade trip if that's the case. If not, the Twins probably lock him up at some point, because he's very valuable.
0: Rematch of a game that the Astros had. It was Burrows versus Ryan whenever they met up back on May 20th at Target Field. See if the Astros can come out on the other side of it this time. They dropped that game 4-1 whenever they played the Twins last time these two were on the mound. Well, more of Astro Launch after this.
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0: And welcome back to Astro Launch, getting you all set for the Astros taking on the Minnesota Twins in game number two of this three-game set. The first half of six games that the Astros are playing here at home over the course of this week and into the weekend. It's time to today's keys to the game. They're brought to you by Prize Picks, the official daily sports partner of the Houston Astros. Steve, I think the key tonight is to try and get into that Twins bullpen, which the Astros did late on, but I think they'd like to see some relievers a little earlier in the game tonight.
1: Yeah, that's exactly right, and that's easier said than done because Joe Ryan typically goes deep into these ball games, throws a lot of strikes. So if you want to sit around and try to wait him out, I don't think you're going to have a lot of luck. You're going to have to barrel pitches when he does make a mistake, get him a little early, and get some traffic on the base pass. One thing about this Minnesota team, as we wrap up the month of June, they've scored more runs than anybody else. They've hit a lot of home runs, the third most home runs in baseball as well in the month of June. So keeping them off the board is equally as important.
0: You talk about a guy who is going to be in the strike zone a lot, and if you want to knock him out of the game, obviously scoring runs is big, and we know that's hard to do against Ryan, but when you know that you're going to get pitches that are going to be strikes early on, how do you find a way to make a guy really work and labor and try and get him out of the game earlier?
1: Yeah, it's a good point, but what you have to do is you have to have a really good game plan when you're on the on-deck circle. Is typically, if he's going to elevate that fastball above the belt, you're not going to get on top of that pitch. It's just proven itself to be one of those types of fastballs that you're just going to swing under over and over. So you got to get him down. That's the key for Joe Ryan, is get him somewhere down in the strike zone. Don't try to pull him too much. Take your hits the other way. Be aggressive on the base pass and play good defense. I think that's the recipe when you face a good pitcher like Ryan.
0: We'll be back with more of Astro Launch after this.
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0: Welcome back to Astro Launch, sitting down with Astros manager Joe Espada. Joe, you guys put together a good rally in the ninth inning last night. I know that you don't want to be in that spot where you have to try and put together a four-run rally, but with the comebacks you had last week and then piecing one together last night, how encouraging is that for, I think, the fight that you guys have for this team right now?
12: Yes, and it's always good to see that fight till the 27th out is recorded. We were one base runner away from bringing the go-ahead run to the plate. That's the kind of character and play that you want to see from your players every day. You also carry that momentum to the next night despite the loss, but we're feeling pretty good about our at-bats going into today's game. We have Joe Ryan on the mound, pretty tough right-handed pitcher. We've had some really good games against them, so I really like where we at today and just trying to continue to winning some games, and our goal is to win today and have a chance to win the series tomorrow.
0: Cam Smith with a multi-homer game last night. He's homered in three of his last seven games now. I know
13: home runs are not everything. You want guys to be complete players, but is that maybe a sign of him for something that he's worked on or something that is starting to click into place for him that he's starting to see some results and hopefully can continue to be a big contributor?
12: Yeah, and I like the fact that all three have been to the poolside, down on time, you know, getting the head out, and that's very encouraging. He's already surpassed his total home runs from last year. Very encouraging with 70 plus games to go. So it just tells you how much better he's getting, how confident he's starting to be at the batter's box. You know, he's one of those guys that if we could get him hot rolling, we could really lean on him and get some games under his belt would be awesome.
13: Do you also view that as a fact that for some of the struggles they went through last year, he took lessons from that to be in a spot to where he understands a little bit better what you need to do to make it through a full 162 here in the big leagues?
12: Yeah, I think so. And it's also learning the length of the season, right? And he knows what adjustments you need to make throughout the season, knowing that there's going to be up and downs and you have to stay steady through the ups and downs of the season. I think Cam is doing a really good job of handling failure and also staying grounded on doing the success periods during the season. And at the end of the day, this kid's going to be a star, right? And it's just helping him along the way. That's our job.
13: No, we asked about Miguel Ulloa yesterday because he got the call-up, but he gets his Major League debut last night and had the ability to go out and get a second scoreless inning for you guys last night. What gave you the confidence to send him back out there for a second frame when the game was still kind of in the balance?
12: Yeah, you know, it was super efficient in inning number one, and I actually like inning number two more than I like inning number one because he was able to pitch through trouble. There was base runners. He had a first and third with less than two outs. He get the big strikeout. Those are the signs that as a manager you want to see a young player go through. That's how you earn some valuable experiences that I can count on him to bring him in a game through traffic because he already in his first outing in Major League, he kind of handled it. But his stuff was really good, fastball. It's a swing and miss pitch. Threw some really good sliders to both righties and lefties. Made some really good hitters look uncomfortable at the batter's box.
13: Mike Burrows going again tonight, coming off of a really good outing in Toronto after that reset back to the bullpen. What steps did he take that you guys saw in his last outing that you hope that he can carry into this evening?
12: You know what, for me, it was more, I think he attacked his zone, was very aggressive earlier in the game, allowing him to be efficient and get us through six. This is a lineup that they're not as aggressive as a Toronto offense, so expect them to get a lot of strike ones. There's places that he can go with his curveball, little cutter slider, and the changeup, like mixing all those pitches. He's actually matches up very well against this offense, but it all comes down to throwing strikes, getting ahead, and competing in the zone.
13: Joe, best of luck tonight. Thanks for a few minutes today, and we'll catch up again tomorrow.
12: Thank you.
13: All right. We'll be back with more of Astro Launch after this.
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